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gathered us so that we may take His Mubarak name, so that we may recite Salat and Salam upon Nabi Pak Sallallahu Alaihi Wasallam, so that we may listen to something that will light up the fire of Allah Ta'ala's love in our hearts and the love of Nabi Pak Sallallahu Alaihi Wasallam. The greatest deficiency in our lives is of love of Allah Ta'ala and His Nabi Sallallahu Alaihi Wasallam, as I have discussed many, many times. A person who loves someone does not want to harm, does not want to hurt, does not want to disobey the one that he loves. It is natural, it is human nature that you want to please the one that you love. So every mu'min, Allah Tabaraka wa Ta'ala's kalam makes it very clear, وَالَّذِينَ آمَنُوا أَشَدُّ حُبَّا لِلَّهِ. As for those believers, Allah Tabaraka wa Ta'ala declares that their love for Allah Ta'ala is intense. Their love is intense. Which mu'min? The mu'min who is kamil mu'min. Alhamdulillah, to some extent we all have iman, over which we must make a lot of shukr. This iman itself is a great, great ni'mat. We don't appreciate it because we got it without any effort. Those people who made effort for it, they appreciated this great ni'mat of iman. But our iman is not of the level that is required to restrain us from all those things that are displeasing to our Creator, our Rabb, our Sustainer, and our beloved Master Nabi Pak Sallallahu Alaihi Wasallam. It's not sufficient. We don't have that kind of iman that it restrains us or takes us on to the next level that makes us do everything for the pleasure of Allah Ta'ala, in the love of Allah Ta'ala. One is a person does it because if he doesn't do it, he will go to Jahannam. Now the month of Ramadan is coming. Now there are two kinds of people that will be keeping fast. Those people who are fasting for the love of Allah Ta'ala, for the pleasure of Allah Ta'ala, appreciation of this great ni'mat and bounty that Allah Ta'ala has given the whole month of Ramadan. Now they are so happy about it, so excited about it, so much looking forward to it and wanting to do as much as possible for the pleasure of Allah Ta'ala in this Mubarak month that is coming. And another category will be fasting, but they will be fasting because it is farz to fast, and if you don't fast, then you will be punished in the fire of hell. So for that reason they are fasting. So obviously it is the first group that will be really rewarded, because, and that is the group that is the group of the true believers who are looking forward to the fast. They will abstain from everything that is haram. They know that there is such a thing as Jahannam, in which they will be punished if they do not, but they don't just

fast because of that. They are fasting because it will bring the person closer to Allah Ta'ala. They want that closeness of Allah Tabaraka wa Ta'ala. That muhabbat of Allah Tabaraka wa Ta'ala. That fire of the love and ishq of Allah and His Nabi alayhi salatu wasalam. They want to light it up. And that is why they are fasting. So there's a world of difference. There's a world of difference. Indeed, those who are fasting just to save themselves from the fire of Jahannam, they too will be given pass mark. One is pass mark. Now nobody is just satisfied with a pass mark in the examination. The person wants to get distinction. He wants to excel. He wants to get awards. So the purpose of this majlis, I have repeatedly mentioned, is not to give any lengthy bayan or waz or some tafsir of the Quran Sharif or commentary of some hadith Sharif. All those things are the basis, that's the foundation. We have to have, we need it. But there are different programs for that. This particular program is for this purpose only. Therefore we have some Naat Sharifs, some Zikrullah, some Dua. So that gives us that himmat and that courage. Alhamdulillah, lots of people have said that it gives them a lot of himmat, and many, many sins which they were engaging in, it made them give it up. So Allah Tabaraka wa Ta'ala's fazal that we have once again gathered. So tonight some Naat Sharif, which for some time now we haven't read, I will repeat tonight because it's coming on my tongue from Maghrib time. Sometimes certain Naat Sharifs just suddenly come. So then I take it to mean that it should be repeated. Ibn Sharif.

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Why do they go to the gardens? Because they want some kind of sukoon in their hearts. They want to find some tranquility. They want to find some kind of peace. They say, get away from the hustle and bustle of the city and the marketplaces and go away to some nice lush gardens and relax in those gardens with the beautiful trees and the fragrant flowers and the birds chirping and sometimes the river flowing and the fountains. Now all these type of things a person seeks so that he may get some kind of peace, some kind of happiness, some kind of satisfaction in his heart, tranquility in his heart. But when a person's heart, Allah tabaraka wa ta'ala's azab is focused on it, Allah ta'ala's azab is not only in the form of violent wind and hailstones and tsunamis and shake-ups and zalzala or earthquakes. Those are also azabs of Allah tabaraka wa ta'ala and punishment. But when Allah tabaraka wa ta'ala becomes displeased, then the first target of Allah tabaraka wa ta'ala's azab or displeasure is in the heart of the person. We are not talking about the physical heart, it is the spiritual heart. That Allah Ta'ala makes the person's life restless. Restless the person becomes. In the midst of gardens also he's got no pleasure. In the midst of big, big palaces the person is restless. In the midst of all gold and silver and oil wells the person's life is miserable. Allah Ta'ala makes it miserable. وَمَنْ أَعْرَضَ عَنْ ذِكْرِي فَإِنَّ لَهُ مَعِيشَةً ضَنْكًا. So Allah Tabaraka wa Ta'ala makes it miserable, irrespective of what the person has around him. And when the person is obedient to Allah Tabaraka wa Ta'ala, then Allah Tabaraka wa Ta'ala gives him hayat e tayyiba. So therefore, it is not the lush garden, it is not the beauty of the trees and the chirping of the birds and all those things which brings sukoon to the heart. The heart will find satisfaction only in zikrullah, in the remembrance of Allah tabaraka wa ta'ala. Ala bi zikrillah tatma'innul qulub. Hearts find satisfaction only in zikrullah. And I've explained this, that zikrullah does not mean only subhanallah, alhamdulillah, Allahu Akbar. Obedience to Allah tabaraka wa ta'ala in all the different departments of our life, different avenues. Obedience to Allah ta'ala and His Rasul sallallahu alayhi wa sallam immediately brings satisfaction. The person when he obeys, then even if he is in difficulty, Allah ta'ala gives him in the sukoon, he gives him sukoon in his heart. Because he knows that I have pleased my Allah ta'ala in this state. Those people who are in Guantanamo Bay, and those people who are in other prisons for the sake of deen, then wherever they may be, but if they were arrested for the sake of deen, they were propagating Allah tabaraka wa ta'ala's message, and in whichever condition they are, they're still remembering Allah tabaraka wa ta'ala, then Allah ta'ala gives them some kind of courage, he gives them himmat, he gives them some kind of sukoon. And it baffles us that for years and years those people who could have gone totally mad just after a few months of that kind of torture or a few days, but yet Allah tabaraka wa ta'ala keeps them in their full senses and they are able to overcome those difficulties. The companions of Nabi alayhi salatu wasalam, look at them, what were they underway? But nobody said, Ya Rasulullah sallallahu alayhi wa sallam, now I'm tired of
Because they have that in their heart, that sukoon. Lazzate zikre name khuda hai chaman. Taking the name of Allah tabaraka wa ta'ala, that is the real garden. That means obedience to Allah ta'ala and His Nabi alayhi salatu wasalam. Those are real gardens. We haven't experienced it, so therefore we reject a person who does not know what sugar tastes like. Now if a person says that sugar is sweet, sweet, sweet, he doesn't understand what sweetness is. Take some sugar, take some honey and put it in his mouth, say this is what sweetness is. So we haven't tasted the sweetness of ibadat, the sweetness of zikr, the sweetness of qurb of Allah ta'ala, marifat, yaqeen, tawakkul and trust. We haven't tasted the sweetness, we have just heard words. And words cannot have that effect that the reality has. There has to be reality. I mentioned once that if we go to the lion park or if we go to the Kruger park, then there's a reality of a lion there. It's a reality. There is a lion in reality. And another lion we have in the museum. Now the lion in the museum, they write sometime there, please don't touch. They write there, please don't touch. So I ask a simple question, has anybody ever seen any lion in the Kruger Park where it's written on the forehead, please don't touch? Because there's a reality there. That lion's roar is a reality. That lion's body is a reality. And this one in the museum is stuffed with sawdust. So it can be pushed over by little child also. So we are Muslims indeed, we are people of Iman. And we make zikrullah, but we haven't got the reality. So we must not lose hope. We mustn't say, if we don't have the reality, so what, now give it up. If you're going to give it up, then how are we going to get the reality? If a person gives it up, the person who's writing, the child starts writing. Now wrote once, Alif, Ba, Ta or ABC, but did not write properly. So now the person says, or the child says, well look, I couldn't write it correctly, so therefore forget about it now. So will that child ever be able to write correctly afterwards? But if he goes on writing after some time, then he'll become a person who will be writing beautifully. Same with our namaz, same with our zakat, with our ibadat, with our roza, with everything, or tilawat of the Quran Sharif. As that child goes on practicing, the teacher says, write again and again and again until perfection comes. Like that, we go on, but improving over the quality. We don't be satisfied with that incorrect writing or that slapdash writing. Person keeps making the effort. So like that, this person also keeps on making the effort, then inshallah he'll get the reality. So lazzate zikre name khuda hai chaman aur ghaflat ki dunya hai dasht o daman. Those heaps of rubbish, all the filth and dirt of the city and town, wherever it is dumped, those rubbish dumps or jungle. Now that is ghaflat. The world of negligence is like that. It has got a stench. Now if our sinuses are clogged, the person, even if you apply oud, itar, or if you apply musk, or if you apply the world's best itar, if the person's sinuses are clogged, then he says there's no fragrance in it. No matter how strong the itar may be, he says no fragrance. In the same way, when the stench, so the person going past that kind of rubbish dump also, he says there's no stench. Just as he can't smell the fragrance, he can't smell the stench also. Because his sinuses are clogged. So we are going past, in other words, we are engaging in those sins which farishtas run far away from. Person speaks lies, the angels run away. So many other sins we commit, the angels run away far, the angels of Rahmat. There's a stench, there's a kind of filthy, dirty smell that comes out whenever a person is engaging in zina, whether he's engaging in stealing, we're engaging in backbiting, is engaging in any kind of sin, then there is a stench. But if our spiritual sinuses are clogged, then we don't get any kind of stench. So you say, but I don't get any kind of smell. So we will say that first go and get your sinuses unclogged.
In other words, go to those majalis, go to those programs, go out, da'wat, tabligh, whatever it may be. Make a lot of istighfar, make tawbah. Befriend those people whom Allah tabaraka wa ta'ala has given some sifat and qualities of piety. Thereafter we will find that our sinuses too will become unclogged. Then we will get the true reality. Then we will understand. Then the person won't want to go anywhere near those things which are sinful and haram. Not that he will enjoy. At present we enjoy haram. We go out in search of haram. No more accidental sins. We go out in search of sins. So, ghaflat ki dunya hai dasht o daman. Aapke naam par jisne hijrat kiya, pa gaya wo bahar hai watan. That hijrat must be for the sake of Allah Ta'ala. In the name of Allah Ta'ala. For the pleasure of Allah Ta'ala. Then only the person will get the true blessings of that hijrat. Otherwise, just going from one town to another town, one country to another country, packing bags and going this side to that side, it's not going to bring that person any kind of peace, because wherever he is going to go with the same heart that is in his body. Will anybody leave his heart behind and then take a new heart and go? The person who is going with his sins from one country to another, then he's going to take the same heart and go, which is already troubled and already the life of whom is made miserable by Allah tabaraka wa ta'ala because of his sins. So now wherever he is going to go, that heart is going to go with him. So he has to change the condition of that heart. He has to bring about a change in the condition of that heart. Now if he is going to bring love of Allah Ta'ala, obedience of Nabi alayhi salatu wasalam, he is going to bring some zikr, some tilawat, some ibadat, fulfillment of the rights of people, distancing himself from haram. So now that same heart, it is as if it is a transplant that has taken place. Now there's a transplant, a new heart has come. Now wherever he'll go, he'll be finding peace and happiness, no matter how difficult the conditions. It's as simple as that. There's no big philosophical bayan required for that. So, pa gaya wo bahare watan. I've explained this in some other programs of how people have left the country, they settled in other parts, but it was not for the sake of the protection of their deen. Then many people went on the other side and they got totally lost. Totally lost. He zaruri gunaho ko bhi chhod de, asli hijrat nahi sirf tarke watan. He zaruri gunaho ko bhi chhod de, asli hijrat nahi sirf tarke watan. It's necessary that the person gives up sins also. Yeh zaruri gunaho ko bhi chhod de. It's easy to read wazifas, it is easy to give charities, it is easy to do lots of other things, but suppression of the nafs on which is dependent vilayat. Vilayat is dependent on them. So that we are not wanting to do. We want that our life must continue where sins and good deeds run side by side. So that is like taking poison also and eating good healthy food also. But look at Allah Ta'ala's ihsan, that irrespective of what kind of sins the person did. But I gave an example once, that we have recycling in these days, so much of recycling. All the plastic and newspapers and cardboards and all these type of things are all recycled. Allah tabaraka wa ta'ala gives us months like the month of Ramadan, days, nights, where we recycle those sins, whatever they were, all that is collected and now recycled. See how they put it through the machine, like that. With ibadah, with zikr, with tilawat, with istighfar, with tawbah, finished, made into a new mold again. A new product is, and again it will last for a number of days depending on how it is made. And then we find that sometimes in the collection of those boxes and those plastics and all that, lots of pebbles and glass and so many other things may just come away which they did not require for that, so the machine will throw it out.
So this is what is required. Pagaya pagaya wo bahare watan hai zaruri gunaho ko bhi chhod de asli hijrat nahi sirf tarke watan. 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He obeys Allah Ta'ala. 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

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Wherever is the city of the beloved. If you ask any lover which is the most beloved city to you, you will say, or give the name of the city where his beloved resides. If that is the case, then what about Medina Sharif, where the Mehboob of Allah Tabaraka wa Ta'ala resides, where our beloved Nabi Sallallahu Alaihi Wasallam resides? We would not have received our Iman, we would not have been Muslims, we would not have known Allah Tabaraka wa Ta'ala and His Sifat, we would not have known what is Namaz, Roza, Zakat and Hajj, we would not have known the road and path to Allah Ta'ala, to Jannat, we would not have been able to get the best of this world and the Akhirat, if the Nabi alayhi salatu wasalam had not made those sacrifices for us. So the city in which he resides, the city in which he rests, it was chosen by Allah Tabaraka wa Ta'ala as his resting place. The sukoon that one finds there. The salat and salam which is carried by the angels from across the world, from all over the world, the angels of Allah Tabaraka wa Ta'ala bringing the salat and salam, whoever is reading Durood Sharif in every second of every hour. Somebody somewhere is reading Durood Sharif, sending salat on Nabi alayhi salatu wasalam, and at the Rauza Mubarak, how many people? So all these angels that are carrying the whole of Medina Sharif is nothing but noor of the angels there, noor of the salat and salam, noor of the Masjid of Nabi alayhi salatu wasalam, noor of Riyazul Jannah, noor of Mimbar and Mihrab, and noorun ala noor, Nabi alayhi salatu wasalam's presence. So how can that city not be my most beloved city? Shahre mehboob hoga jahan bhi kahin, aashiqon ka suna hai wohi hai watan. 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Like that we will say, my birthplace is here or there. This is my watan. But he said hundreds of watan like the one of ours, for example, Durban or whichever city the person is from. All that be sacrificed. Eh Madina, fida tujh pe ho sad watan. Hundreds of watans of the kind which we are living, sacrificed over you, O Madina Sharif. I am in my city, I am in my country, I am in my town, I am in my village, wherever I may be. But my heart is in Medina Sharif. And whosoever's heart is in Medina Sharif, so then that person's life must reflect also that love of Medina Sharif. And the love of Medina Sharif is because of the love of Rasul-e-Pak sallallahu alayhi wa sallam. And if the person loves Rasulullah sallallahu alaihi wasallam, then how else can he demonstrate that love except by following the way of life demonstrated by Nabi alayhi salatu wasallam, following his teachings, following the Sharia.
That is the way the person will show that he's got true love for Nabi alayhi salatu wasalam. Then we will believe that he's also got love for Madina Sharif. May Allah tabaraka wa ta'ala give us all the tawfiq of understanding and of making amal. The Mubarak month of Ramadan is coming. I was explaining this morning that the Shab-e-Barat that we had, that night Allah tabaraka wa ta'ala gave to us, seek forgiveness from Allah ta'ala, ask for maaf for all what we have done wrong, sins of our past. Make a firm pledge, we are not going to return to that. Start paying back whatever is due. Ask for forgiveness from people that we have caused hurt, injury and pain. Now that kind of sincere tawbah, what does that mean? It is like when there is a house that has to be painted. Your house has to be painted. And the paint is flaking, it's falling off. And you contract somebody to paint that house. Now what would we think of that painter if he came and just took the new paint and put it onto that wall? The painter will first scrape that wall. He'll scrape the wall, remove all the flakes and remove all the dirt and remove all the old paint and make it ready to receive the new paint. They tell us also that now the wall is ready. Now we'll apply that new paint. Wherever there were some cracks, wherever there was any kind of damage or to the wall, all that is repaired and put it in proper condition to now receive the new paint. Then when that new paint will be put on, the wall will shine. So like that, before Ramadan, long before Ramadan, 15 days before Ramadan, we are already given the opportunity to scrape out all the old paint. Scrape out all that old paint. The walls of the spiritual heart have been damaged. There have been a lot of cracks in there. There's a lot of flaking of the old paint. And there's a lot of other kind of wrong. So now, Shab-e-Barat is given. Scrape, scrape the old. Take it out. And now from then onwards, now the person is applying the new coat. Then comes the month of Ramadan and it gets a real shine. Not that he waits for month of Ramadan to start scraping. That is the true movement. Allah tabaraka wa ta'ala accepts all the ibadah and tilawat and istighfar and duas, whatever we made in the night of Barat. And if we fail, then Allah Ta'ala gives us the tawfiq to start doing that scraping and preparing before the month of Ramadan starts.

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By Allah, we know that we are the most sinful servants of yours on the surface of the earth. But my Allah, where do we go? Who is there to listen to us? Who is there to forgive us? Who is there to show mercy upon us besides you? We have no other door besides your door to tap, my Allah. Therefore we have come to your door with great hope, with great umid,

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0: 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My beloved Allah, my Rahim Allah, Kareem Allah, most forgiving Allah, most compassionate, most loving Allah. Oh, my most merciful, most kind, most tolerant, most beneficent Allah. You dearly love forgiveness of the sins of the sinners who turn towards you. We are not bragging about our sins, we are not justifying our sins. We are acknowledging our weakness, our shortcomings. My beloved Allah, when we were disobedient to you could have seized us there and then. You could have shaken the ground beneath our feet. You could have sent gale force winds against us. You could have embarrassed us. You could have humiliated us. But my beloved Allah, in spite of all our sins, you are giving us so much to eat and drink and wear. My beloved Allah, you are showering your bounties and your ni'mat. We are ashamed of the sins that we have committed. Ab nazim hai hum sharminda. My beloved Allah, indeed we have spent so much of our life, our time, our wealth, our sight, our hearing, our speech in your disobedience. But tonight we have extended our begging bowls before you. After this majlis of little, the Mubarak days, my beloved Allah, of Ramadan Nakam. We are in this Mubarak month of Shaaban. Ay Rabbi Kareem, we have extended our begging bowls before you. Clean and purify our hearts. Forgive our major sins and our minor sins, sins that we committed knowingly or unknowingly in the light of day or darkness of nights. My beloved Allah, we are guilty of committing sins openly in our lives. My beloved Allah, the Sahaba-i-Kiram radiyallahu anhum ajma'een, the Khulafa-i-Rashideen, the Tabi'een, the Tabata, the Awliya of the Ummat, the Mashayikh, the pious and the righteous, they do everything right, and still they say we have not been able to do justice. Oh Allah, forgive us. Oh Allah, forgive us. And we do everything wrong. We engage in so much of your disobedience. But it does not even bring a frown on our foreheads. Hey Rabbi, can we brag about our sins? We propagate our sins. We advertise our sins. Hamare haal par raham farma. Karam farma. My beloved Allah, the life that is gone is gone. The life that remains, we don't know how many days it is, how many months it is, or how many seconds it is. Whatever life remains, keep us steadfast from Sirat-e-Mustaqeem. Distance us from haram. Distance us from haram. Put the hatred of sins into our hearts. Put the love of good deeds into our hearts. Hum gunegar hai, siyakar hai, vadkar hai, mujrim aur khatwakar hai. 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Tujhe chhod ke hum gande jayega. Even if our sins are more than the waves of the ocean, more than the grains of sand on earth, more than the raindrops that fall from the sky. Oh my beloved Allah, your mercy, your forgiveness, ocean is so vast that just one drop is sufficient to wash away the sins of the entire mankind. My beloved Allah, how long are we going to walk the path of sins? How long, my Allah? Put the realization that the angel of death is just behind us. Ay Rabbi Kareem, bless us with the best of dunya, the best of akhirat. Bless us with the best of this world and the best of the hereafter. Don't Don't deprive us of the goodness of this world and the goodness of Akhirah. Those who are sick and ailing, give them shifa. We are spiritually sick, we are physically ill. Bless us with complete shifa from all our sicknesses, ailments and diseases. 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Those who are in financial difficulties, remove their difficulties with plentiful of halal rizq. 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Unite the hearts of parents and children, husbands and wives, brothers and sisters, family members, ummat of Nabi Paak sallallahu alaihi wasallam. Because of our sins, my beloved Allah, our lives have become miserable. Fights, quarrels, arguments, disputes, divorces, oh my beloved Allah. Hamare hal par raham. Change the direction of our lives. Give us the himmat and courage to throw out of our homes and lives all those things that are causing so much of corruption. My beloved Allah, ek din marna hai aakhir maut. Angel of death, my beloved Allah, is going to strike. We don't know where, when, how, in what condition. How can we then be in haram actions and deeds? Protect our iman, protect our Islam, protect our homes, our property, our wives, our children, our parents, protect the ummah of Nabi Paak sallallahu alaihi wasallam. Ay Rabbi Kareem, throughout the world, mankind is suffering. Bless the entire mankind with hidayat. Remove the suffering, the pain and the difficulties of mankind. Especially the ummah of Nabi Paak sallallahu alaihi wasallam. Wherever they are suffering, my Allah, with your fazal, with your kindness and ihsan, remove their suffering and pain. In Palestine, Chechnya, Bosnia, Kashmir, Afghanistan, Pakistan, Iraq, Sudan, Somalia, other parts of Africa and other rest of the world, my beloved Allah, jahan kahin bhi ummat-e-muslima pareshan hai, unki pareshaniyo ko dur farma. 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When the time of our departure comes, take us to Madina for you. شہر محبوب ہوگا جہاں بھی کہیں عاشقوں کا سنا ہے وہی ہے پھر مدینے کی لذت کو میں کیا کہوں کاش ہوتا مدینے میں میرا تمنا ہے کہ گلزار مدینہ اب 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are pleased with us. Bless us with all the goodness that Nabi alayhi salatu wasalam asked for us. Bless the ummah with that goodness. And from all the mischief, corruption and fitnas that he asked for protection, protect us. And the ummah of Nabi Paak sallallahu alayhi wa sallam. Ay Rabbi Kareem, be hayai ki addo ko khatam farma, khatam farma, khatam farma. Bless us with shame, with modesty, with haya in our lives. Ay Rabbi Kareem, hum be haya ho chuke. Teri na farmani khul kar karte hain, lekin peshani par bal bhi nahi. You are well aware of the good wishes, the good desires, the aspirations, the tamanna that is in the hearts of each and every one who has raised his or her hand before you this part of the night. Ya Rabbi Kareem, with your kindness, with your ihsan, fulfill their good wishes, good desires and aspirations. Those who are in search of marriage partners, bless them with pious, righteous, compatible marriage partners. Those who are in search of employment, bless them with halal employment, full of barakah. Ya Rabbi Kareem, whatever good desires in the hearts of everyone, fulfill their good wishes. And you are well aware of the difficulties, the hardship, the pain and the suffering of each and every individual. Ya Rabbi Kareem, there are so many whose family members, they themselves are going under operations or will be in hospitals. My beloved Allah, you are well aware of every person's condition. Their family members could be in hospitals. There are so many who have met up with accidents. There are so many shooting cases. Different kinds of sicknesses and ailments. Ya Rabbi Kareem, with your fazl, kindness, ihsan, remove all pain, suffering, hardship, difficulty, sicknesses. رَبَّنَا تَقَبَّلْ مِنَّا إِنَّكَ أَنْتَ السَّمِيعُ الْعَلِيمُ وَتُبْ عَلَيْنَا إِنَّكَ 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
1: 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are listening over the radio station. We know that we have come to almost the end of Rabiul Awwal. And this month of Rabiul Awwal, as I have repeatedly said, that a kind of enthusiasm, a kind of excitement, a kind of joy, a kind of happiness permeates throughout the world. And it is only right and appropriate that our love for Rasulullah Paak sallallahu alayhi wa sallam should be increased in the month of Rabiul Awwal. However, there is no such thing as practice upon the teachings of Nabi alayhi salatu wasalam or discussion on the life of Rasulullah sallallahu alayhi wa sallam be limited to the month of Rabiul Awwal. In the month of Rabiul Awwal, all the conferences, the seminars, all the Seerah Jalsas, and all the other programs that took place, the amount of information that was gained by the listeners is phenomenal. If we have to look at the world at large, which country of the world they did not have seminars, conferences, and big jalsas. Some of them lasted the whole night, some of them lasted a few days. But the fact is that so much of information, so much of knowledge, so much of teachings of Rasool-e-Pak sallallahu alaihi wasallam.

concern, if we are only going to pile knowledge upon knowledge upon knowledge, then the description of the Quran Sharif of such people who just pile knowledge upon knowledge and no practice is like those donkeys and mules on whom you load a number of books. It doesn't make that donkey any more respectable just because it has got a number of books loaded on it. I mentioned previously also, I think in this masjid and many other places, that if you have to look at the computer nowadays, then which book is not on the computer? The Quran Sharif, its translations, its meaning, so many are on the computer, different translations. Look at the books of Hadith Sharif, whether it is Bukhari Sharif, Muslim Sharif, Tirmizi Sharif, Abu Dawud Sharif, so many other books of Ahadith, you will find it on the computer. If you look at the books of Fiqh and Jurisprudence, you will find Hidayah and so many other books of jurisprudence on the computer. But that hasn't made the computer a very respectable personality. That now we will say that this computer deserves great respect. It should be garlanded. It should be given some kind of position in society just because it has got a lot of information recorded in it. So this is our condition, that if after listening to all that, if all that we have gained is just knowledge, then at least to some extent we will say that it is rewarding to gain knowledge also. But in every field of life we know that knowledge is for the purpose of acting upon it. If we get the knowledge that something is beneficial, then we want to acquire it. If a person gets the knowledge that your investment in a certain property market is going to bring great returns and is not going to cause you heart problem, and it's not going to cause you a rise of your blood pressure or lowering your blood pressure as the recent crashes caused. So then this person wants to acquire such kind of investment where he can have some kind of peace of mind and there will be some kind of progress. So this is human nature, that if we come to know that it improves the quality of life or it will give a person something of value and worth, then we want to implement it. And if we are informed that, look, if you have to invest in this portfolio, if you have to undertake this journey through this route, or if you have to do such and such a thing, then or you have to marry this particular woman or marry that particular boy, or if you have to engage in any other kind of activity, which then that particular activity is going to cause you great harm, then every intelligent person wants to run far away from there. That is the purpose of that knowledge, whatever kind that knowledge is. But if it's the knowledge of benefit, then we want to benefit. If it is the knowledge of harm, then we want to stay away. So which knowledge that was of benefit to us is there that Nabi alayhi salatu wasalam did not give it to us? Whether it was of benefit to us in this world or in the qabr or in the akhirat, Nabi alayhi salatu wasalam informed us of all those things. And anything and everything that was going to cause this human being harm, Nabi alayhi salatu wasalam was not a Nabi of Allah tabaraka wa ta'ala just for some group of Muslims. Nabi alayhi salatu wasalam was Nabi kaffatan linnas, bashiran wa nadira, he was for all mankind. After that, those who accepted will benefit, those who did not accept will not benefit. But the fact is that Nabi alayhi salatu wasalam, his teachings were for the entire mankind. The believers were the great beneficiaries of it, but his teachings were for the entire mankind. So Nabi alayhi salatu wasalam informed us of all the things that were beneficial to us and of all those things that are going to cause harm to us. So therefore in this month of Rabiul Awwal, all that we heard about the life of Rasulullah sallallahu alayhi wasalam, then there is a need that now we take some stock, that what percentage of that knowledge has come into our lives. The time is very limited and we cannot talk in 15-20 minutes on the 23 years of the life of Rasulullah sallallahu alayhi wasalam. After receiving the Nubuwwat, although the first thing that was created was the Noor of Nabi alayhi salatu wasalam. But this Zuhur came in the cave of Hira in the 40th year of his life, and from there another 23 years, of which 3 was the Zamana of Fatrat as is called. But how can any person ever discuss the life of Rasulullah sallallahu alayhi wasalam in such a limited amount of time? People have written volumes and volumes, people have spent all their lives just discussing some special characteristic or some special part of Nabi alayhi salatu wasalam's life, and they just can't do justice to it. That was our Rasulullah sallallahu alayhi wasalam. But we are not going to benefit until we implement it in our lives. There's one hadith sharif of Nabi alayhi salatu wasalam.

which again comes to mind at this very moment, and that is in Bukhari Sharif. If we look at just one part of that Hadith Sharif, yet there's so much in it, but if we look at just one part of that Hadith Sharif, it's a lengthy Hadith Sharif, and it's in Bukhari Sharif, but it is reported by Hazrat Atha radiallahu ta'ala, in which Nabi alayhi salatu wasalam says that Allah ta'ala says, that means Hadith Qudsi, Ya ayyuhan Nabi, inna arsalnaka shahidam wa mubashiram wa nazira wa hirzan lil ummiyin. Oh my beloved Nabi sallallahu alayhi wasallam, we have sent you as a witness. We have sent you as a witness. Shahida wa mubashira, and a one who gives glad tidings. Those people who are going to obey, those who are going to listen, those who are going to implement his teachings in their lives, then glad tidings for them. And warning for those people who are not going to practice, warning for those people who are going to disobey, warning for those people who are going to be arrogant, those people who are going to just make a mockery and ridicule and criticize the teachings of Rasulullah sallallahu alaihi wasallam. And they will say that this is all just fairy tales. So then for them there's a great warning. And we have seen how the warning of Nabi alayhi salatu wasalam came into action. It's not that he just gave that warning and nothing happened, or he gave those glad tidings and nothing happened. When he gave those glad tidings, those Sahaba-e-Kiram, his companions, those who accepted it, although they went through difficulties, trials, tests and all kinds of hardships and pain and suffering in the early stages, but those promises that Nabi alayhi salatu wasalam made were fulfilled. You can see how they became conquerors, how they became victorious in whichever lands they went, how with their small numbers and with minorities, Allah tabaraka wa ta'ala gave them victory, Allah ta'ala gave them dominance, Allah ta'ala put their respect and their awe and dignity into the hearts of people. Whomsoever they came into contact, they changed the entire life of that person. There was a total reformation, total transformation. There was no need, in fact, for even the sword or any kind of arms and ammunition to change the heart of a person. Because through arms and ammunition and through the sword, you can't change the heart of a person. The heart of a person, they will become more anger, more hatred and more dislike for a person who is using force. Will force ever bring happiness into anyone's heart? So all those who say that these people were conquering the world and they were conquering the people by sword, so what was the difficulty in those people just accepting Islam outwardly and after that just saying that we don't believe with our heart? Can anybody look right into the heart whether they believe or don't believe? So they were conquering the hearts of the people. The ammunition that they had was the akhlaq of Rasulullah sallallahu alaihi wasallam, and with that akhlaq they were conquering the hearts of the people. Their swords were that akhlaq of Rasulullah sallallahu alaihi wasallam. So therefore in this Hadith Sharif, Nabi alayhi salatu wasalam says, Allah tabaraka wa ta'ala says that he sent him as a person who is going to give glad tidings and who is going as a warner to those people who disbelieve, to those people who ridicule, criticize, mock and tease. If there is a weakness, it is our weakness. Islam is very, very powerful and strong. People who say Islam has gone weak in the world, Islam has never gone weak and it will never go weak. How can Islam ever become weak? What has gone weak is the Muslim in the world has gone weak. That we do not want Islam in our lives. We want Islam in the lives of the entire humanity. And therefore we have our programs and conferences and seminars and big, big functions, because we want to bring Islam into the life of the people of the world. But we do not want that Islam to come into this little body of ours. We do not want Islamic teachings which are related to the eyes to be in the eyes. The Islamic teachings that are in the books are not supposed to be in the books. These days when a person is accepting Islam, then we say read a certain book on Islam and you will get to know more about Islam. Whereas Islam was supposed to be in the life of every Muslim with whomsoever he associated. If he associated with a businessman, then he found the Islamic teachings of business in the life of that businessman. The teachings of Islam with regards to the eyes and gaze was in the gaze and sight of that Muslim. The teachings of Islam with regards to the tongue, that you must not speak lies, that you must not take false oath and qasam, that you must not swear, that you must not use vulgar language, that with this tongue you must not utter words and statements of kufr and shirk. Now all these things which were teachings of Islam with regards to the tongue were in the tongue of every Muslim. So therefore if any person came into contact with a Muslim, then he was extremely happy and pleased, because nothing but sweetness he found in the tongue of a Muslim.
Unlike us today, that every little quarrel and argument, and look at the kind of language that we use, and look at the limits that we go to, just to ridicule a person, to criticize a person, to demoralize a person, to bring down the person, that is our character. So Nabi alayhi salatu wasalam, his teachings were in the lives of every companion of his, and as a result, wherever they went, whoever came into touch with them, whoever came into contact with them, they were influenced by them. Hazrat Khalid ibn Walid radiallahu ta'ala, who used the sword on him? Khalid bin Walid radiallahu ta'ala, we know that he led those battles in the battle of Uhud, what kind of harm was caused to the Muslims for a period of time. It was due to the planning and strategy and the great wisdom of Hazrat Khalid bin Walid radiallahu ta'ala. But when Allah ta'ala blesses him with Islam, then that same Khalid bin Walid becomes Saifullah. Now he becomes the sword of Allah tabaraka wa ta'ala. And then look at what he does after that. Hazrat Umar radiallahu ta'ala, he sets out with a sword to assassinate Rasulullah sallallahu alayhi wa sallam. Allah ta'ala gives him hidayat, and when he accepts the teachings of Rasulullah sallallahu alayhi wa sallam, he becomes an Amirul Mu'mineen. And after that, look at his life as an Amirul Mu'mineen. The emperors of the world used to shiver when they hear the name of Umar radiallahu ta'ala. And then Allah ta'ala blesses him with resting place near Rasulullah sallallahu alayhi wa sallam in the Rawza Mubarak. Now that is Allah tabaraka wa ta'ala's way. That we have to make the correct effort, we have to have Islam in our lives. So Nabi alayhi salatu wasalam is told in this hadith sharif that anta abdi wa rasuli, you are my very, very special kind of servant. If we have to just expand on this one word, we can go on the whole day and night. Nabi alayhi salatu wasalam is told that you are my abd, you are my banda, but a very special kind of banda. Like that we also say, tu hai banda khuda ka khuda ki qasam, we all are bandas of Allah ta'ala. But is it the same? Are we the same like Rasulullah sallallahu alayhi wa sallam? We are also bandas. Nabi alayhi salatu wasalam, when Allah ta'ala says, you are my banda, it means a very, very special kind of bond and connection that Allah ta'ala had with Rasulullah sallallahu alayhi wa sallam. We cannot even imagine that kind of bond and connection. The banda that he was, that he surpasses all the angels, he becomes Imamul Anbiya alayhi salatu wasalam. He leads the prophets in prayer in Masjid Al-Aqsa in the night of Miraj. Nabi alayhi salatu wasalam, he surpasses all the angels. Even Hazrat Jibreel alayhi salatu wasalam, who is the most or the greatest of all the angels. Hazrat Nabi Akram sallallahu alayhi wasalam, in the night of Miraj, Jibreel alayhi salatu wasalam says, O Nabi of Allah, beyond this now I cannot go, otherwise I will burn to ash.

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Very selected, no election business that everybody will now elect you. Nabi alayhi salatu wasalam, his selection from all the Anbiya alayhi salatu wasalam as the Imamul Anbiya. Therefore when Hazrat Halima Sadia radiallahu ta'ala anha picked up the body of Nabi alayhi salatu wasalam as a little baby when he was picked up because he was yatim and nobody wanted to take him. It was the good luck and good fortune of Hazrat Halima that she took him. She says, look at the barakat that she saw after picking Nabi alayhi salatu wasalam up, although he was a yatim child. That camel which was very lean and very weak and very slow on which he had come, now the camel was the fastest. Those animals which had no milk, were not giving any milk that they had in their home or in the yard or in the farm, now those camels were full of milk when they returned from the farm. Nabi alayhi salatu wasalam, when he was born also, nothing but purity, nothing but cleanliness, there is no najasat of any kind. Nabi alayhi salatu wasalam, we know that even his perfume, his sweat and perspiration was such that Umm Sulaym used to gather that. And when there's some nikah or walima, so at that time people used to bring their most expensive perfume and they used to add some drop of the perspiration of Nabi alayhi salatu wasalam. His fingers, water gushed forth from it. Can anybody's fingers water gush forth? Army of 1200 people of more or less, whatever different numbers have been mentioned, but the fact is that they all drank from that water. Their water bags were filled. Nabi alayhi salatu wasalam, Hazrat Qatada radiallahu ta'ala, when his eye falls off from the socket, he just takes it on the palm of his hand, puts it there and just passes his hand, and that sight in that eye was far better than even the other eye. Now anybody can undertake operations of that kind. So Nabi alayhi salatu wasalam, Allah tabaraka wa ta'ala says, Anta abdi, you are my banda, but a very, very special kind of banda. Now if we have to just discuss that, it's a different subject altogether. And wa rasooli, and you are my rasool, a very special messenger of mine. Allah tabaraka wa ta'ala says, you are my rasool. Like how we say, it's mine, you are mine. Allah ta'ala says, you are mine, my very special rasool. Now that again is another subject. But I just want to go very quickly to the next two, three parts of that hadith sharif, in which Nabi alayhi salatu wasalam is then told, anta abdi wa rasooli, sammaituka al-mutawakkil. I have named you, Allah Ta'ala says, I have named you. Sammaituka al-mutawakkil. I have named you mutawakkil, the one who has absolute trust in me. That was Nabi alayhi salatu wasalam. That special banda that we are talking about, that special rasul that we are talking about. Sammaituka al-mutawakkil, that you are mutawakkil. Look at Nabi alayhi salatu wasalam. His trust in Allah Ta'ala when he is leaving from his home and making hijrat. Now when a person knows that his whole house is surrounded by so many enemies and with swords in their hands and they're ready to assassinate him as soon as he steps out, can any person have that confidence that he just reads some ayat of the Quran Sharif and blows on and walks away from between them and that nothing ever happens? Look at that trust that Allah Ta'ala will protect you. Yasimuka minan nas. Allah Ta'ala had assured him that we will protect you. Look at the trust that he had in Allah Ta'ala when he was in the cave of Sur. Now at that time, what kind of security was there? We talk about security alarms and security systems and this security and that security. The security for Nabi alayhi salatu wasalam and Hazrat Abu Bakr radiallahu ta'ala, every little child of Islamic history knows that it was those wild doves that had laid, the pigeons that had laid their eggs there, and the web of a spider, that is the security. No real aluminium and steel gates, the web of a spider. And who is inside the cave? Nabi alayhi salatu wasalam and Hazrat Abu Bakr radiallahu ta'ala. And when Hazrat Abu Bakr radiallahu ta'ala explained his apprehension and fear, not for himself, it was for Rasulullah sallallahu alayhi wasalam's safety. Comfortably, confidently, Nabi alayhi salatu wasalam says, La tahzan, inna Allah ma'ana. Oh Abu Bakr, why are you so concerned? Inna Allah ma'ana. Don't grieve, don't be afraid. Allah is with us. Look at that confidence, look at that tawakkul. Look at in the battle of Badr with his 313 and the tawakkul. Look at in Uhud and the tawakkul. Look everywhere the tawakkul and trust of Rasulullah sallallahu alaihi wasallam in Allah Ta'ala. Yet in spite of all that tawakkul and all that trust, Nabi alayhi salatu wasalam still made use of the means. For the battle of Uhud there was a preparation. For the battle of Khandaq there was a preparation. There was a digging of the trench. Nabi alayhi salatu wasalam himself is tying stones on his belly because of hunger and starvation.
Nabi alayhi salatu wasalam himself is assisting and helping them in the digging of the trench. Nabi alayhi salatu wasalam goes with coat of arms into the battle of Uhud. And Nabi alayhi salatu wasalam, he wears his helmet. Nabi alayhi salatu wasalam plans, prepares, strategizes, does everything, giving a lesson to the ummah that you are in the world of means, so make use of the means. But after that, follow it up with your du'as. The tears of Nabi alayhi salatu wasalam, the deep-hearted du'as of Nabi alayhi salatu wasalam, look at the changes that it brought. So Nabi alayhi salatu wasalam taught us that we make use of means, but we do not become slaves of those means. We will use burglar guards and alarm systems and security systems and everything. But this moment in time, the condition of the ummah is that the moment we make use of some means, then we come to conclusion. Now nobody can hijack you, nobody can kill you, nobody can murder you, nobody can break into your house, because look at the kind of sophisticated security system that you have adopted. Now that is not a Muslim. So nevertheless, Nabi alayhi salatu wasalam, it is told, Sammaytukal mutawakkil. Anta abdi wa rasuli. Sammaytuka al-mutawakkil, laysa bifazzin wala ghaliz, wala sakhabin fil aswaq. Laysa bifazzin wala ghaliz. Just to give you the meaning, now we don't have much time, or just to give you this very, very brief explanation, that the rest of that part is fazzin wala ghaliz, wala sakhabin fil aswaq. Allah tabaraka wa ta'ala says that you are not hard-hearted. The translation of the meaning that is given of fazz is that you are not crude, you are not rude, you are not coarse, you are not harsh, you are not difficult a person to deal with, to talk to, associate with. That means Nabi alayhi salatu wasalam had such wonderful characteristics, such beautiful character. There was nothing but sweetness in his words. There was nothing but beauty in his character. There was nothing but beauty and handsomeness in his face. Nabi alayhi salatu wasalam's relationship with even his enemies. Let us read the books of hadith and see what he did to those people who were thirsty for his blood. We cannot even forgive a brother, we cannot forgive a sister, we cannot forgive a nephew and a niece. I mentioned the other night in a Saturday night program, try and get the tape and listen to it. All those people who are having some kind of family problems and other kinds of disputes, get the tape of last Saturday night. It was an informal majlis here, and rest assured that not 1 cent from the tape sale will come to me. Otherwise you might think Maulana is promoting now tape sale from the masjid. It's from the library there, whatever, whoever wants to get it. But alhamdulillah, I can tell you that lots of people have benefited from it. What I was saying there is that irrespective of who is the cause of the injustice in the home or in the family or in the life of people, because whenever there's a dispute, there's an argument, there's a quarrel, there's a somewhat, whatever it is, then someone is definitely unjust. Now irrespective of who that unjust person is, whether it's the wife or the husband, whether it's the parents or the children, whether it's the brothers or whether the sisters or whoever it may be. But injustice brings azab of Allah Ta'ala. Whenever a person is unjust, it brings the azab of Allah Ta'ala. Now when that azab and that punishment and the wrath and the anger of Allah will descend, irrespective of who is the one that is wrong, who will suffer? If it descends in our home because of somebody that is unjust, somebody that is drinking, somebody that is gambling, somebody that is taking the drugs, somebody that is swearing and cursing the mother and the parents, somebody that is abusing the wife and the children. Now whoever that person is, but when that azab will come, the whole house will suffer. Because it's coming on him. But if it comes on him, the wife must suffer. The children will suffer. And if he's arrested, then the whole house will suffer. So whatever it is, it becomes our duty that we either forgive, make an effort to change the condition of the other person, and cry before Allah tabaraka wa ta'ala, and don't curse. Because if the azab comes, all suffer. So we say, why should they suffer? I've explained there that if a person is arrested because of murder and he's put into prison, then nobody says after that when the judge passes a judgment that he must go for life, that, oh judge, my children, his children will suffer, his wife will suffer. There we all accept it. So in this world also, Allah Ta'ala, how is he going to punish a person without the other suffering? But those who suffer innocently, for them it's a great blessing. In disguise, Allah Ta'ala gives them His rahmat, Allah Ta'ala gives forgiveness, Allah Ta'ala elevates their status. And in different forms, Allah Tabaraka wa Ta'ala gives them His bounties. Now that is again another subject on its own. May Allah Tabaraka wa Ta'ala give us all the tawfiq to implement in our lives the teachings of Nabi alayhi salatu wasalam. So Allah Ta'ala says, you are neither harsh nor hard-hearted, and all the other characteristics that have been mentioned.
Now the need is to bring those things in our life. Look at our treatment in the home of our staff, of our maids, our people that work for us in the businesses. If you have to look at it, it becomes very, very shocking. Now the time is expired, so therefore I'm ending my bayan, making dua that Allah Tabaraka wa Ta'ala give us all the tawfiq to make amal on whatever we have been listening from the beginning of Rabiul Awwal and all our lives, not only in the month of Rabiul Awwal, about the beautiful teachings, the characteristics, the akhlaq of Rasulullah sallallahu alaihi wasallam. For when that will come, then we will find peace, harmony, sukoon, tranquility and everything of the best in this world and in the akhirat. May Allah remove the difficulties, hardship, pain, suffering and problem of the ummah around the globe. وآخر دعوانا الحمد لله رب العالمين.

0: 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openly in the Quran Sharif that Shaitan is the enemy of man. Due to his pride, due to his arrogance, due to his rejection of a hukam of Allah Ta'ala, an order and a command of Allah Ta'ala to bow down to Hazrat Adam alayhi salatu wa salam, Shaitan, who was making so much of ibadat, so much of ibadat, that he was rejected. He became shaitan a rajim. So his ibadat was not sufficient to protect him from rejection because he rejected the command of Allah Tabaraka wa Ta'ala out of pride. The abundance of ibadat, the abundance of worship, so much so that he lived amongst the angels, but that was not good enough for his rejection by Allah Ta'ala because he rejected the command of Allah Ta'ala due to arrogance, due to pride. One sajda he did not make to Hazrat Adam alayhi salatu wa salam, which was the command of Allah Tabaraka wa Ta'ala to him to do that. And he became rejected for life. So who are we to claim that a little bit of ibadat is sufficient? We make a little bit of ibadat and we get so much of arrogance and so much of pride in our hearts that we consider ourselves superior to everyone else. And that pride reflects in our attitude towards people, in our dealings with people. And that pride comes through different angles. But now that is not my subject. Here the What I want to get across to you is this, that Shaitan rejected a command of Allah Tabaraka wa Ta'ala, so his abundance of ibadat did not save him from rejection. So Allah Tabaraka wa Ta'ala has given us also many, many commands. Now some of those commands we break due to our laziness. Some of those commands we break due to what we term as temptations. Some of those commands we break due to what we say is the environmental pressure. So alhamdulillah, to some extent we are not breaking those commands out of pride and arrogance,
1: that we do not want to accept the order of Allah Ta'ala. It is not like shaitan who rejected it due to pride. Although amongst mankind also, amongst the believers also, amongst the Muslims also, there are so many of them who do not want to accept the command of Allah Tabaraka wa Ta'ala, even though you quote the Quran Sharif, you can quote number of hadiths of Nabi alayhi salatu wa salam, but their pride does not allow them to accept it. And they reject it. They will not say that it is our weakness, it's our shortcoming, it's our fault, we were tempted. They will reject it, they will find some kind of justification for their sin. Now that is a very dangerous thing. So in these days now, when we are coming very close, or in fact we are already in the holiday season, and we know that the newspapers, the radio, the television, everything will call us towards sin. They have already begun calling, and they will increase the momentum as the Christmas season comes. Already certain things are happening which are very shocking, but this is to be expected. It happens all the time, especially when this end of the year holiday season comes. So there will be all kinds of attractions and distractions for the believer. They will be calling him towards the cinemas, the advertisements will be inviting him towards the theaters, towards the discos, towards the rave clubs, at the beachfront where all kinds of sporting activities by nude and semi-nude people will take place. Everybody is going to be invited. Then there will be matric balls and parties. Everything in this season is going to be inviting towards nothing but sins. Now at such a time, it becomes extremely important for the person who believes in Allah Tabaraka wa Ta'ala not to justify his sins in the first place. He should be totally away from those places and totally away from all those haram activities. But if for some, due to some weakness of his, if he got caught up in something, then don't find any kind of justification. Sincere repentance and tawbah, and firm determination and intention not to return to those places. But as we are coming closer and closer from now, if we make the effort to restrain ourselves, the benefit is going to be to no one else but ourselves. If we don't want to make our lives miserable, unhappy, restless, full of anxiety and worries, then there is no other solution except that we stay away from that which is haram and displeasing to Allah Ta'ala. Look, if a person has got a problem with his eyes, his sight is bad, he cannot see, or is suffering from some disease of the eye, and as a result he's experiencing great amount of restlessness. Even if you put a speck of dust into the eye, the person will start experiencing restlessness. Or if the person has got a toothache, now those who have had severe toothache, if you tell that person that what is so serious, just one tooth is aching and you're making such a big fuss, then that person will say, only I know what I am going through. So if the person has got a sickness or has got a disease or has got a problem with the eye, then even if his ears are listening properly, his tongue is speaking properly, his hands are functioning well, his feet are walking right, but then too he is not going to get peace and happiness and satisfaction. That restlessness is not going to go, which is in his heart, because the eye is not yet right. So just one part of the body is aching or paining, but the whole body is feeling the pain. Now if that person, somebody has to tell him, but what are you moaning and groaning for nothing? Everything else is okay. He says, yes, but I can only get the benefit of the sight and the comfort of my eyes if that sickness or disease of the eye is gone. So just like that, the heart is also a part of the body. Now who can deny that the heart is a major part of the body? Now no matter how much of happiness you give to your hands, and how much of happiness you give to your lips, and how much of happiness you give to your eyes, and how much of happiness you give to your feet, and how much of happiness you give to your tongue by indulging in haram, but the heart, which is a part and a very important part of the body, it is not going to enjoy any kind of peace and happiness. That restlessness will remain there. that compass has turned the direction. It's no more facing the north, the true north. So therefore now that needle is going to keep on moving and it's not going to come steady until we bring it back in the right direction. So the heart is not going to enjoy any kind, and we are talking about the hearts of the believers. We are not talking about the hearts of those whom Allah Ta'ala Himself has made this dunya a jannat for them. This dunya is a jannat for the disbelievers. They must get somewhere whatever they are doing good. They must get some reward somewhere. For the believers, Allah Tabaraka wa Ta'ala gives them a kind of jannat on this earth too, and a real jannat in the akhirat. But the true jannat is in the akhirat. Here there will be restrictions, there will be some kind of limitations, there will be some kind of borders that the person is told that you cannot cross this border, you cannot go across here, you cannot go across here. You can eat this, you can drink that, but you cannot drink alcohol and wine and brandy. You can have relationship with your wife, but you cannot have illicit relationship with other haram women, those women who are haram for you. Now all those limitations and borders are there. So we are talking about the hearts of the believers, those who have said that we have believed in Allah Tabaraka wa Ta'ala and His Rasul Sallallahu Alaihi Wasallam. And I am addressing such people who are believers in Allah and His Rasul Sallallahu Alaihi Wasallam at present. So therefore these hearts will never ever enjoy a kind of sukoon and peace and tranquility, because it is a major part of the body, and the heart sukoon only comes, it only comes when the person restrains himself from that which is displeasing to the Creator, and he does that which is pleasing to the Creator. That is the bottom line. That heart will never otherwise enjoy any kind of permanent peace and tranquility and serenity. The outside conditions will affect it to such an extent that this person will then definitely contemplate suicide, or his life will become a life of complete restlessness. So the incident of Hazrat Shaqiq Balkhi rahmatullah alayhi comes to mind, in which I mentioned this some time back, and I think it's printed also, but it is related to the present time, this time of our holidays, that Hazrat Shaqiq Balkhi rahmatullah alayhi, he says that not a day goes past. Now this is not an ordinary person like us that is saying this. He's a great wali of Allah Ta'ala. And he says that not a day goes past that shaitan who told Allah Tabaraka wa Ta'ala that I will mislead from the right, from the left, from in front and from behind. Shaitan asked for permission. He told Allah Ta'ala that I must be given permission, given long life, so that I may mislead the people from the front, from behind, from right, from left. Now these four directions he mentioned. He said that from these four directions I will mislead. The two directions that he missed out was from above and from beneath. So the awliya-i-kiram, the arif billahs, they have said that if you really want to protect yourself from the whisperings of shaitan and from the harm of shaitan and from the destruction by shaitan, then there are only two directions that are left. One is raise your hands above the heavens and plead to Allah Tabaraka wa Ta'ala and ask Him for protection. And the other is go down into sajda. Apne malik se uth kar ke faryad kar, dil ko sajde mein ro ro ke abad kar. 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Now get up at the night, or put your head in the sajda, put your heart into sajda, and beg Allah Tabaraka wa Ta'ala for protection from these whisperings of shaitan. The heart will only enjoy comfort in taqwa. So he says, dil ko noor e taqwa se tu shad kar. Nafs dushman hai dushman ko na shad kar. Make your nafs unhappy and please your Allah Ta'ala. So Hazrat Shaqiq Balkhi rahmatullah alayhi, he says that not a day goes past when shaitan comes to me from all four directions. Now who are we to say then that shaitan doesn't tempt us? He says shaitan comes from all four directions. He says he comes from in front of me and he says, oh Shaqiq, there is a great wali of Allah Tabaraka wa Ta'ala. He says that why are you exerting yourself? What is this all the time? Namaz, roza, zakat, hajj, ibadat, tilawat, zikr, all these type of things. Why do you do all that? Allah Ta'ala is ghafoorur rahim. Allah Ta'ala is Ghafoorur Rahim, so you don't have to worry about all that. Allah Ta'ala is very forgiving, very merciful. So why must you worry about namaz, roza, zakat, hajj? So Allah Ta'ala is Ghafoorur Rahim. So he says at that time, I say, yes, no doubt Allah Ta'ala is Ghafoorur Rahim, but for whom? وَإِنِّي لَغَفَّارٌ لِّمَن تَابَ وَآمَنَ وَعَمِلَ صَالِحًا ثُمَّ اهْتَدَى. Allah Ta'ala is Ghafoorur Rahim. There's no doubt about it. But for the person who repents, the person who believes in Allah Tabaraka wa Ta'ala, the person who does righteous deeds, and then he stays constant on those righteous deeds until his dying day, now this person accidentally he commits a sin, he makes a mistake, or he is unable to do justice to that ibadah, to that zikr, to that tilawat. He tries his level best to do everything that is right, but he slips, he falls, he errs because he's a human being. So now he doesn't lose hope in Allah Tabaraka wa Ta'ala's mercy and forgiveness. He says Allah Ta'ala is Ghafoorur Rahim. And not what shaitan whispers into our hearts, that Allah Ta'ala is Ghafoorur Rahim. So therefore you must indulge in as many sins as you can whilst you are living, because Allah Ta'ala is Ghafoorur Rahim. So that is that whispering of shaitan. He says he comes from the front and this is what he tells me. That means he whispers into my heart, and Allah Ta'ala has given him that authority, and Allah Ta'ala has given him that capacity to whisper. So he says, this is what he whispers, so this is the reply that I give to him. I don't fall for that temptation. He says, he comes then, he sees he has failed, and he comes from my right. And now he tells me that, oh Shaqiq, he says, what is this all the time, halal, haram, halal, haram? How long are you going to be tied to halal and haram? Don't you know that you have grandchildren, you have great-grandchildren to worry about? I'm just giving an explanation. He says, don't you know that you have to take care of your wife, your children, your grandchildren, and your great-great-great-grandchildren? You have to leave sufficient for them until their dying day also. So if you are going to be tied to halal, halal, halal, then it will be very limited. You are not going to get that kind of billions that others are making. So don't be tied down to this halal, haram all the time. Let it come from whichever source it comes, whether it comes through halal or haram. Halal, haram, sab kuch andar, lekin hai phir bhi mast palandar. Let it come, don't worry, through the gambling dens, through the casinos, through the lottery tickets, through stealing, through fraud, through hijacking containers, whatever way it comes, as long as it comes, let it come. Take interest, no matter how much Allah Ta'ala may become displeased, but take. You'll have to enrich yourself. By tying yourself to halal, you will not become a multi-rich person like the others are becoming overnight. So therefore he says, Shaqiq Balqi says that he comes and whispers that, how long are you going to remain tied to halal and haram? You too must just go for whatever is coming. Let it come. So he says, at that time I tell shaitan, وَمَا مِن دَابَّةٍ فِي الْأَرْضِ إِلَّا عَلَى اللَّهِ رِزْقُهَا. There is no moving creature on earth but that its risk and sustenance is with Allah Tabaraka wa Ta'ala. I don't have to worry about my children and grandchildren and great-grandchildren. Yes, within the parameters of Sharia, within the limits of Sharia, within the boundaries of Sharia, I will earn a living, I will go to the marketplace, I will open the business, I will conduct my business, or I will go to my profession, I will go to farming, whatever I am doing. But I will first find out what are the parameters, what are the boundaries, what are the limitations, what are the commands and the rules and hukam of Allah Tabaraka wa Ta'ala. And within that I will do, then Allah Ta'ala will give me how much He pleases. If Allah Ta'ala wants to make a person multi-rich, He can still make him in halal. In halal, how many people have become multi-rich? And if Allah Tabaraka wa Ta'ala wants to destroy, then with all the haram, He can still destroy the person. So it is not a question of halal, that if the person goes for haram, then he will become multi-rich. So he says, I tell shaitan that you don't worry me and you don't whisper into my heart about my great-great-great-grandchildren. My duty is immediately I have to take care of myself, my wife, my children, but within the parameters of Sharia, within the ambit of Sharia, and I will conduct my business. And if millions of people in the world have, via halal, obtained sufficiency in their livelihood and have not had any kind of problem, then why should I fear? My fear should be the future, the akhirat, that what will happen to me in future, in my qabr, in the akhirat, if I have to go there with all this lottery money and gambling money and interest money and all kinds of haram money. So he says, it comes from my right, and this is what he says. Then he says, when he fails and he comes through my left. And now he tells me, he says, oh Shaqiq, but you too are a useless person. He says, you are missing out on life. Look at the people, what kinds of sins they are enjoying. You just tied down to your one wife. Look at the haram enjoyment and pleasure people are getting. I'm giving you my explanation. How much of haram pleasure they are getting. They are going to the prostitute quarters. Every day they have got a new woman. Every day they have got a new woman in their life. And every day they are going to the cinemas and rave clubs and theaters and drugs and what vice scenes. And look at them. It seems that they're really enjoying themselves. Look how they're dancing and jumping and shouting and screaming and hooting and all kinds of things you are seeing with your eyes. It seems that there's real enjoyment and pleasure out there. And you seem to be tied to your namaz and to your zikr and to your tilawat and to your children and to your one family. You are tied to those halal entertainment and pleasures. Everywhere you are restricting yourself, restraining yourself from those who are ghair mahram and strangers to you according to Quran and Sunnah. You are controlling your gaze. Sometimes they are your cousins who are right in your home. But because Allah Ta'ala's hukam is that those cousins are also ghair mahrams. Like that the person will say, but she's my cousin, we grew up together. But afterwards when he falls in love with her and wants to marry her, then he will say, no, I can't marry her because she's my cousin. So they want to have it both ways. First they'll say, we grew up together, so what's the difference? We are just like brothers and sisters, although we are cousins, but we know what has happened and what is happening. But then suddenly when he wants to marry her and somebody says, but you all grew up together, say, yeah, but she's my cousin. Doesn't Shariat say that I'm allowed to marry her? So who are we playing with? So now this person, this young person who is tempted sometime in his very home, where he's got a pretty young cousin, but he's controlling his gaze, he's controlling his nafs. So Shaqiq Balkhi Rahmatullah Alayhi says that Shaitan says, how long are you going to keep controlling? Look at your life, it's becoming miserable. Because na'uzu billah, they don't know what is miserable. They don't know what enjoyment Allah tabaraka wa ta'ala gives to his awliya and to his friends. And especially to those young people who over a period of time they are exercising that restraint from haram. Allah tabaraka wa ta'ala is pouring the noor inside their hearts. His tajalli is descending in those hearts. In those broken hearts Allah tabaraka wa ta'ala's tajalli is coming. The government declares a disaster area. Then my Shaykh says that once it's declared a disaster area, the government provides cement and sand for the reconstruction of those buildings which have been destroyed in that disaster. When the person has brought his heart into a disaster, it has become a disaster area, he has shattered his heart. People are going to run now in December to the rave clubs and to the cinemas and theatres and matric balls and all kinds of things. Now this young person, he's got the ticket also, he's got the invitation there. Even the girls are inviting him, to come, come. Now at that time he says that, never mind, you can say what you like, but my Allah will become displeased with me. So he has made his heart into a disaster area. And because it is shattered now, Allah Ta'ala is not going to give him cement and bricks and blocks to build up that heart. Allah Ta'ala will build up that heart of the person with his tajalli and with his noor. With the bricks of noor, Allah Ta'ala is going to build up that heart. And that experience only that person can tell you who has gone through it. We who haven't experienced it, how can we know what is kayfiyat and what is enjoyment in the heart when the person has learned to restrain himself from haram? Because we go headlong into haram, then what do we know? What is the difference? A person who wears a black overall all the time and works in a garage or somewhere, then even if you take a whole bottle of black ink and throw it onto his black overall, it's not going to show. But the person who's wearing white clothes, pure white, and you put one drop of ink on that, from a distance you will see and you'll tell me, Maulana, there's a black spot on your white kurta. So first we have to make those hearts white, then we will know what experience I'm talking about. Nevertheless, so he says, he comes from this side, and that is what he says. That how long are you going to restrain yourself? So he says, at that time I say, وَأَمَّا مَنْ خَافَ مَقَامَ رَبِّهِ وَنَهَى النَّفْسَ عَنِ الْهَوَىٰ فَإِنَّ الْجَنَّةَ هِيَ الْمَأْوَىٰ. That person who feared standing before his Allah on the day of judgment. And he restrained his nafs from the evil passions and desires that were coming in that heart, the temptations. He restrained himself. He did not go for it. Then Jannat is going to be abode in the hereafter. But that is the hereafter, what Allah Tabaraka wa Ta'ala, as I just explained, gives it to them even in this world. Time has expired. If Allah Tabaraka wa Ta'ala gives me life, health and an opportunity, inshallah we'll continue next week. So these temptations will be there, the invitation from all sides is going to come, that come and visit us, and sometimes that invitation will be in the name of Islam, and that is the most dangerous thing. That will be in the name of Islam that we will be called. Islamic this and Islamic that and Islamic that. Islamic fair, Islamic souks, Islamic this and Islamic that. Not long ago there was one souk that took place, one fair, and those young boys who now came out of sins, they were indulging in those sins too. They came out of those sins. And they started bringing about a change, a reformation and a transformation in their lives. So they were revealing what weakness and shortcomings. And they said, Maulana, we, a group of young boys, we actually went to that Islamic fair because the place there was very, very narrow and limited, and the crowd was chock-a-block. And

0: in the name of Islam. These things may not be palatable, it may not go down well under certain people's throats, but if we are not going to say these things, how are we going to stop people from going headlong, thinking that they are going for some Islamic purpose, whereas this is what is happening to their mothers and to their sisters and to their wives. Where is their shame? Where is their modesty? Where is their haya? If somebody has to tell me that your wife was there and that young person was rubbing himself against her, and if it doesn't create any kind of stir in my heart, then I must commit suicide and take my life. May Allah tabaraka wa ta'ala give us some kind of understanding. If we can't stop others, then stop ourselves. Wallah, I'm telling you, this is a very, very dangerous period of time that we are living in. Such fitnas are coming that we don't know from which side we are being lashed. When shaitan fails to take us to the cinemas, theatres and discos and raves, then he will take us to such kind of places and we will be quite comfortable. We will say we are going in the name of Islam. May Allah tabaraka wa ta'ala give me hidayat, give you hidayat, and give the entire ummah the hidayat and the tawfiq to understand what is Islam, what is deen, what is sharia, and where lies our success, where lies our connection with Allah tabaraka wa ta'ala, where lies our peace of mind, happiness, satisfaction, contentment. Wa aqru da'wana alhamdulillah.
1: 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علماء الكرام, most respected brothers and our sisters who listen over receivers, I recited this verse of the Quran Sharif which you heard many, many times in the month of Ramadan. So therefore, if you may be thinking that Mawlana is now going to start with the virtues of fasting in the month of Ramadan, whereas now we are talking about the last part of the ayat, and that is لَعَلَّكُمْ تَتَّقُونَ, so that you may become muttaqi, so that you may get taqwa in your lives, so that we may learn to restrain ourselves from all that Allah and His Nabi alayhi salatu wasalam have prohibited, so that we may distance ourselves from everything that is haram, everything that is forbidden, then we have got taqwa. So at the beginning of the month we were discussing what the virtues are of fasting, what sawab Allah tabaraka wa ta'ala gives. Now we must check whether we have got the objective, we have attained the objective. لَعَلَّكُمْ تَتَّقُونَ. So now we have to check every person after he has given his car for panel beating, and this example I've given many, many times. So then he goes around and checks that if the panel beater has done a good job, and if he has removed all the dents, and if it is given back to him in showroom condition. So like that, at the end of Ramadan, now we have to check our spiritual bodies and spiritual cars. Are they now in showroom condition? Have we removed all the dents of malice and greed and pride and arrogance? Have we removed those dents that were caused by the non-fulfillment of the rights of parents, of children, of wives? Did we ask forgiveness for the injustice that we may have done to any person? Have we removed those dents which were caused by earning that which was haram, that which came through the casinos, that which came through the lottos, and that which came through stealing, and that which came through usurping the property of others? Have we removed those dents? Then those dents that come of hubbe ja and hubbe mal,

0: One is the usage of wealth. Usage of wealth, Allah tabaraka wa ta'ala, if He provides the wealth and it comes in a halal way and the person uses it correctly, then it's a ni'mat, it's a great ni'mat. It's a ni'mal mal, as long as it is in the hands of a salih person. So then it is good, nobody objects to that. But if that wealth came through such sources, that Sharia, that the Quran Sharif, that the deen considers as wealth which is dirty, we may not see the dirt in that wealth, but Sharia declares it as dirty wealth. So if that has caused dents on our bodies, spiritual bodies, so have we removed it? Have we returned to whomsoever whatever was due? Or did we say that we made a lot of tawbah in the month of Ramadan, so therefore that is sufficient? Therefore that Hadith Sharif of Hazrat Nabi Akram sallallahu alayhi wa sallam, reported by Hazrat Abu Huraira radiallahu ta'ala, in which Hazrat Abu Huraira radiallahu ta'ala, being such a close companion of Nabi alayhi salatu wasalam, who recorded the largest number of ahadith, and Nabi alayhi salatu wasalam is telling him that my Lord, my Rabb, my Allah, my sustainer, He ordered me 9 things. He instructed me with regards to 9 things. He gave me a specific instruction. Like how we say, I'm giving you a very, very specific instruction. Somebody that's close to us, very dear to us, very near to us. Then we know that lots of things that person is not even going to do in his life. But we say, dear child, please, you are my beloved child. Please make sure, I don't want to see you near any casino or disco. I don't want you to see you associate with those friends who are going to take you to such kind of haram places. I don't want to see you in any kind of a drug den or any kind of cinema or theater. Now the person knows that his child, who has brought up properly, given proper nurturing and proper upbringing, is not going to be drinking and gambling and fornicating. But out of great love, the person tells the child that I don't want to see you around there. Now here, there was no question of Nabi alayhi salatu wasalam ever committing any sin. If all the other Nabis of Allah ta'ala, Anbiya alayhi salatu wasalam, if they were protected, they were masoom, they were sinless, then what about Rasulullah sallallahu alayhi wasalam? There was no question of him doing anything wrong in his life. That is why I've always said that if you look at the Bible, you look at the other books, they've attributed such kind of actions to their Anbiya alayhi salatu wasalam that it shocks us. That those people who consider their Anbiya, their Nabis, the prophets of God, to be having such kind of actions in their lives, like zina and other things, then how can that ummah be on the right track after that? So we believe that all Anbiya, each and every one was perfect. Allah tabaraka wa ta'ala protected them. They were safeguarded. So Nabi alayhi salatu wasalam was حسینوں میں احسن جمیلوں میں اجمل کاملوں میں اکمل تاجدار مدینہ احمد مجتبی محمد مصطفی صلی اللہ علیہ وسلم. He was perfect. There was no question of him even going anywhere near a minor sin, leave alone major sins. But yet, حضرت ابو حریرہ رضی اللہ تعالیٰ عنہ says, نبی علیہ السلام said that my Rabb instructed me with regards to 19, gave me specific instruction. And the first thing that he mentions there is that my Rabb said that I must fear Him in public and in private. In my public life, private life, both lives, I must have khawf of Allah Ta'ala, taqwa in my heart. Now Nabi alayhi salatu wasalam, you think his private life and public life was going to be two different lives like our lives. When it comes to our private lives, how many of us can really take qasam and say that our private lives are exactly as the Quran and the Sunnah demands? When we are in the seclusion of our homes, in seclusion of hotels, when we travel around the world, when the prostitutes are knocking at the doors, and when there's nobody watching us inside those rooms, whether we are seeing or we're watching world news or we're watching some other things on the internet and TVs there, and when the person engages and indulges in all those other kinds of harams, when he thinks that nobody is watching, that is our life, double standards. That on the one hand we will talk about taqwa, piety, namaz, roza, zakat, hajj, and public. In the public we will be very, very different people. A person will be looking forward to giving his daughter to us in marriage. The person will be looking forward to giving us loans because this person can be really trusted. Look at his akhlaq and look at his character. But that is public life. But then private is totally different. Therefore, that Hadith Sharif, where Hazrat Khadija radiallahu ta'ala anha praised Nabi alayhi salatu wasalam, after having lived with him for 15 years, when he got the Nubuwwat, then Hazrat Khadija radiallahu ta'ala anha, when she said, Kalla wallahi la yukhzika Allahu abada, innaka la tasilu rahim wa tahmilu al-kal, ila akhir al-hadith. With a wife, now she is giving all those praises to the husband. Never will Allah tabaraka wa ta'ala cause any kind of embarrassment and disgrace or humiliation to come upon you, O my beloved husband. Hazrat Khadija radiallahu ta'ala, now I'm just giving an explanation. She said, no kind of embarrassment will come. If you have been given this nubuwwat, then I have great yaqeen in Allah ta'ala that He will use you for the propagation of that message without causing any kind of embarrassment. Yes, tests and trials can come. If a person is hit in the cause of deen, if a person is shot, if a person is imprisoned, if a person is put away for many, many years because of deen, that is not embarrassment, that is not shame, that is not disgrace. Therefore, Nabi alayhi salatu wasalam, 3 solid years he was ostracized and boycotted. 3 solid years. If we had been with Nabi alayhi salatu wasalam, na'uzu billah, we would have said, O Nabi of Allah, you are saying that you are the closest to Allah ta'ala. Why is it your dua is not being accepted? We would have said like that. And we would have left him and run away from there. But look at those companions who were with him. Not one of them said that you are the Rasul of Allah ta'ala. 3 years you are making dua and still we are ostracized and boycotted. And the time has come where we have to chew the leaves of trees for survival and chew leather for survival. Ah, what difficulties and trials they went through. So that is not humiliation, that is not shame, that is not disgrace. That Allah tabaraka wa ta'ala is making the tarbiyah of the person, is taking him to some great heights. So the strength of iman is being built up. The strength of iman is being built up through those tests and trials. Now because we are weak, Allah ta'ala does not test us like that. So as a Khadija radiallahu ta'ala, now she says, never will Allah ta'ala cause any kind of disgrace, embarrassment to come upon you, because you are very, very kind to the relatives. You maintain family ties. And the gist of that whole Hadith Sharif is that you are very, very helpful to the poor, to the needy, to the destitute. In fact, your earning also is for their sake. Nabi alayhi salatu wasalam said, you are very hospitable to the Hazrat Khadija says, you are very hospitable to your guests. And then you assist and help those people against whom injustice has been done. Now that is a mafhum. I'm not going into the translation and discussion of that hadith. So in other words, she spoke of all the good qualities that she had seen in Rasulullah sallallahu alaihi wasallam for 15 years. After that she lived, but when he received his crown of nubuwwat, Nabi alayhi salatu wasalam was a Nabi of Allah ta'ala. When Hazrat Adam alayhi salam was still in sand, he was not even created. Awwal ma khalaqa Allahu nuri. The first thing Allah created was my nur. But the zuhur of that nubuwwat, people came to know that he is a Nabi of Allah. He himself, when the verses Iqra came down, now he was, before that he was Muhammad, the son of Abdullah. But now he became Muhammadur Rasulullah sallallahu alayhi wasallam. So look at Hazrat Khadija radiallahu ta'ala now. What kind of praises she showered upon Rasulullah sallallahu alayhi wa sallam. She says, I've only found these qualities in you, so how can Allah ta'ala cause any kind of embarrassment or shame to come upon you? Because Nabi alayhi salatu wasalam was very worried and he said, Zammiluni, Zammiluni, cover me up, because he came from cave of Hira, where the Jibreel alayhi salatu wasalam had squeezed and pressed him. So all the Anbiya alayhi salatu wasalam are totally masoom. So Nabi alayhi salatu wasalam, there was no question of him going towards any kind of sin. Yet he says, my Rabb gave me specific instruction that I must fear that Allah in my private life and in my public life, in both. So that is what we were being trained in this month of Ramadan, that our private life also we must obey Allah tabaraka wa ta'ala. And our public life also we must obey Allah ta'ala and we must distance ourselves from everything that is haram. Because in privacy, the only thing that kept us away from food and drink, the only thing, nothing else, the only thing that kept us away from food and drink, whilst we were in state of fasting, or a person was just newly married, it was the first day of his married life, what kept him away from his wife, if he really stayed away? It was the only factor, the only thing was that my Allah is watching. That's all. Nobody else came and peeped inside his room there. Nobody else came inside the kitchen to see that he opened the fridge and had the custard and falooda, which was supposed to be for iftar time. As I mentioned yesterday, there lots of times, before they used to have al-wida khutbahs, the last khutbah, al-wida, al-wida, al-wida. There's lots of people, they are very, very sad that Ramadan now al-wida, the noor of Ramadan, the barakat of Ramadan, the sukoon of Ramadan, the tilawat of Ramadan, the taraweeh of Ramadan, all these things are going to go. The shayateen were chained in Ramadan, now they are going to be opened up, the doors of Jannat were opened, all these things will go away. So they are very sad that all that noor that we were enjoying, all that sukoon that we were enjoying in Ramadan, we are getting drenched in the rains of rahmat that were pouring from above. Our hearts were experiencing a kind of ecstasy and joy which words cannot describe. I'm talking about those people who really did something, not people like us. So they are sad that Ramadan Sharif is going. But I say the majority of us, when we are saying Al-Vidal Ramadan, Al-Vidal Ramadan, then we say, hi Ramadan, you are going. What about all the Halim now? What about the Faluda and the custard and the samosas and all that we used to enjoy at the time of iftar? Al-Vidai Ramadan, ay Mahi Ramadan, Al-Vida. So Nabi alayhi salatu wasalam, there was no question of any kind of sin. But yet he is told that your private life and public life, you must fear that Allah. So that was for us, not for him. It was for us. That when we are in the privacy of our rooms and hotels and other places, who do we fear at that time? Do we consider that we are being watched by Allah tabaraka wa ta'ala? So the purpose of that fasting was لَعَلَّكُمْ تَتَّقُونَ, and that is what taqwa is. Taqwa, that is what it is. Taqwa is not something that the person now whole day and night is going to make zikr or tilawat or ibadat. In the month of Ramadan we do a little bit of extra ibadat, a little bit of extra zikr and tilawat. But throughout the year the person is not going to do that much. But then throughout the year that taqwa is farz and wajib. That we have to stay away from those things. So he said, the first thing my Rabb ordered me is that I must fear that Allah in private life and in public life. Our public life sometimes we worry about because we are seen, but when it comes to private life, then that is where our weakness comes. And most of the complaints that come are about a person's private life. If you look at the complaints at the welfare officers and social workers and everywhere else, and the ulama were handling cases, and the muftis, and the judicial committees and bodies, what are the problems that come there? 90% of the time it is what the person was doing in his private life. The wife will say what he is doing in his private life. The children will say what the father is doing in his private life. What the mother is doing in her private life. So he said that is the first thing. The second thing he said that I must speak only that which is the truth and haqq, irrespective of what state of mind I am in. I'm just giving you an explanation. That I must speak the haqq under all conditions. I must say nothing but the truth. In other words, it must not be that when we are angry with somebody, so then we forget justice because we are angry with the person. We don't like a person, so we are not going to even take into consideration all his good deeds. The person has got 99 good qualities in him, but there's one thing that we don't like, just because he trampled our toe somewhere. So now, the person is going to forget all those 99 good qualities in him. He'll only remember that one bad. La yajrimannakum shana'anu qawmin ala alla ta'adilu yadilu huwa aqrabu littaqwa. Meaning that if there is enmity with any people, then it must not cause the person to divert from justice. Allah Ta'ala says must be very just, that is the closest to taqwa. So this is another thing he says, my Rabb specifically ordered me. Now he's teaching us a lesson, because that is what happens when we are angry with a person, then we are going to give no consideration to his piety, to his taqwa levels and to everything else, and his charities that he gives, and his humility, and his assistance that he gives to the poor, nothing. We are just going to worry about only that one point. And when we are happy with the person, then we are not going to worry about all his weaknesses. At that time we will put him on the skies. this person is the best of all persons. Why? Because he has given us some hadiya, some chanda, panda, he's given us some kind of donation, and he's given us some kind of check. When the check comes in, we don't even check whether it came from halal source or haram source. Then if that person is running a casino also, and he's running a disco and a rave club and a nightclub, and this is what Muslims, unfortunately, many of them are running these days. But if that person gave a big check as a donation or as a hadiya, so this person, now if somebody says, that person is running a disco and is your friend, say, yeah, but you mustn't just look at that one weak point of his. He's got a lot of good points in him. That time we will talk like that. So Nabi alayhi salatu wasalam says, Allah tabaraka wa ta'ala gave me specific instruction that whether you are happy with a person or you annoyed and angry with a person, must speak nothing but the truth. In other words, you must be equitable and just and fair. And this was the hallmark of the qazis and the judges of the Islamic era. They did not even care whether the person was an Amirul Mu'mineen or he was the best friend or whoever it may be. When they sat on that seat of justice, so then they balanced the scales. Pocket of potatoes couldn't cause it to come down. These days they say with pocket of potatoes you can buy licenses, you can buy lots of things. So they were very, very fair and just. So Nabi alayhi salatu wasalam is told, or he says to Hazrat Abu Huraira radiallahu ta'ala, that's what my Rabb has ordered me. Now look at our lives. As I just said, that if we're very happy with a person, then finish. We forget everything else. And if we're unhappy for some reason or the other, then we'll look for every weakness of his, every fault of his, every thing that we can find to get back at him and to destroy him and his respect and his honor and dignity. We are not going to even consider he's a Muslim, he's a believer in Allah Ta'ala. He's a diamond which fell in dirt and in filth. Now what must we do if to find a diamond, if a person is owning a diamond worth 1 billion or 1 million, now it fell down. So what must he do? Must he throw the diamond away? Must take the diamond, put it under some clean flowing water, and that sparkle and shine will come on the diamond again. So if some weakness came in him, so now don't condemn him to hellfire. Work on him, all his good qualities take into consideration, and then put some clean water and bring the sparkle on it. If he's got some iman, then he'll change. And if he doesn't still change, then Allah Ta'ala will not question us after that, why you didn't do your duty. But with hikmat, with love, and with compassion and mercy, that is the only thing that will bring a person back onto track. If we are going to just hammer the person in the bayan, is it a different thing, whether a congregation of 1,000, 2,000, 10,000 people, then there we say lots of things which may be very hard. But as an individual, when you are talking to a person, at that time that individual must be made to feel and realize that whatever nasihat we are giving to him, we are giving to him out of great love, deep-hearted love. There's nothing else. Just like how we would give nasihat to our own son, if a person finds his own son in a drug den, or he finds him in a prostitute quarters, and he is a pious person. He is a pious person himself, but the son, na'uzubillah, went to this type of places. Now will he embarrass that son in front of everybody? Will he run to the newspapers? Will he go and advertise everywhere that this is what my son was doing? What he will do is he'll call his son one side and he will tell him that, son, this is not the place that you should be in. People are looking at me, that I'm in the masjid and I'm making salat and zikr and tilawat and ibadat, and where are you? Why are you there? Now, there are so many things, but we have only 2-3 minutes left. So the person will make nasihat with compassion, with love, and the son too will realize that it's my father, therefore he's making this nasihat to me. So just as we make nasihat to our son and our daughters with love, with compassion and feeling, in the same way when we are making nasihat to any Muslim brother or sister, it must not be an enjoyment and fun and pleasure that we get in discussing his sins and his weaknesses. Yes, in open majlis, in an open program, there we will say that what is happening to our ummah, what is happening to our youth, what is happening to our adults, what is happening to our children, why are they doing these things? So now whoever the cap fits, they'll wear it. But individually the person must not be approached in that manner. Then you see how he changes. Now look at our children, what they're up to. Month of Ramadan. Just 3 days ago in one masjid, first the imam coughed. or some musalli coughed. Then somebody else started coughing. Then the whole masjid started coughing. And people broke their namaz and they went outside to take some fresh air. And they don't know what happened. Why suddenly the whole masjid, everybody coughing? They found it was pepper spray. Some young person, pepper spray, passed that canister or something and finished. Everybody was coughing in the masjid. The tarawih went, the witr went, everything. And this is what our children are up to. Won't re, won't teri konsikal sidi. He says, camel, oh camel, which part of your body is straight? How many things are we going to cry over? We're going to cry over drugs. We're going to cry over prostitution. We're going to cry over watching the porn sites on the internet. We're going to cry over disobedience to parents. That one father says, when I don't give my child money, when he's demanding and I know he's going to go for drugs. But when I tell him, no, you can't have it, he says, I'll shoot you. And the child is saying, I'll shoot you. And he says, I don't trust this youngster. He's liable to shoot me. Now if that is the state, so he said, what are we going to cry over? Untre untri kunsi kalsidi. So now we are trying to water the leaves and we are trying to try and solve this problem, that problem, that problem. That must carry on. We don't say we must not work on the individual problems. But the real problem is the heart of that young person. Work on the heart of the person, bring the love of Allah and His Rasul sallallahu alayhi wa sallam into the heart of the person. Bring the khawf and khashiyat of Allah in the heart of this person. And once that comes, then he will not have to be told that this is wrong, this is wrong, this is wrong. He will just drop off those sins like how leaves fall off in autumn. That's how it will fall off. So we have to work at the root of the problem. May Allah Ta'ala give me, give you and the Ummah the tawfiq of amal. And inshallah, if Allah Ta'ala gives life, health and an opportunity, then we'll discuss this Hadith Sharif again, which I did discuss some time back. Inshallah, it will be Eid tomorrow. Allah Tabaraka wa Ta'ala accept the fasting, tilawat, zikr, ibadat of this month and bless each and everyone with a prosperous, happy, joyous Eid. And Allah Ta'ala keep us away from all those places that are displeasing to Him on the day of Eid and give everyone happiness. And Allah remove the difficulties, hardship, pain, suffering and problem of mankind around the globe and especially the Ummah of Rasulullah sallallahu alayhi and alhamdulillahi rabbil alameen. Those who have already made the sunnat after the zawal, you can still make two rakat namaz, there is no sin, you'll get zawal. And if not, then just wait for the people to complete the sunnat. He didn't complete it, inshallah. Qari sahab, kahan hai?
1: Alhamdulillah, many of them made 5 khatams, 8 khatams, 10 khatams of the Quran Sharif. Allah the Baraka wa Ta'ala reward them. And many of them sent at least one Quran Sharif sawab to me. Allah gives them the best of rewards for this great hadiyah that they sent. I am weak, so they read and send. Alhamdulillah.
2: أعوذ بالله من الشيطان الرجيم بسم الله الرحمن الرحيم قل أعوذ برب الناس ملك الناس إله الناس من شر الوسواس الخناس الذي يوسوس في صدور الناس من الجنة والناس أعوذ بالله من الشيطان الرجيم بسم الله الرحمن الرحيم قل هو الله أحد الله الصمد لم يلد ولم يولد ولم يكن له كفوا أحد لا إله إلا الله والله أكبر ولله الحمد بسم الله الرحمن الرحيم قل أعوذ برب

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1: In the time of Hazrat Imam Shafi Rahmatullah Alayh, somebody who did not have children was very, very excited when his wife gave birth to a daughter. So in that excitement he said, I take qasam in the name of Allah that when this daughter of mine will get married, I will give to her a gift which is greater than the heavens and the earth. I'll give her such a big gift. And in that excitement he said that something that's more precious, more valuable than everything that's in the heavens and the earth. Now he forgot about it. The daughter grew up. Now when the time came for her marriage, then he realized that he took such a qasam. Now where can he find something or give the gift that is equivalent even to everything that's in the heavens and the earth. So either he had to break his qasam, give kafara or something, but now he was worried. So he inquired from different ulama. They all said that you can't give anything like that, so your kafara you'll have to give for breaking that qasam. You won't be able to fulfill it. Somebody told him, go to Imam Shafi Rahmatullah is there in Egypt, go and ask him. So when he went there, so he said, don't worry, your qasam is not broken. Give your daughter one Quran Sharif. Give her one Quran Sharif. The value of that is more than the heavens and the earth. Nothing can compare with the Quran Sharif. Can't put a price tag on one letter of the Quran Sharif. The Quran Sharif is made of Alif, Ba, Ta, Sa. What else is the Quran Sharif made of? Same, Alif, Ba, Ta, Sa. Now if you go to Arabia, you read all the newspapers in Arabic, they also written with Alif, Ba, Ta, Sa. Is it a different language? It's the same thing. They use the same alphabets of the Arabic language and write Alif Ba Ta Sa. If the newspaper also wants to report something, they'll use the same alphabets. The magazines are in the same alphabets. All the novels are in the same alphabets. So much of filthy literature they've got in the same Arabic alphabets. So what is the difference? But look at the major, major difference. That those alphabets, if you have to read from A to Z, you get nothing. Creates darkness in the heart. If they have to read those novels and those that literature which is of the haram kind, written in the same script, same Arabic, but you get nothing. You get azab. You get sin. You get darkness in the heart. And the same Arabic script, the same Arabic alphabet that you find in the Quran Sharif, now every letter of the Quran Sharif, 10 blessings. For each letter, 10 blessings. Alif, Lam, Meem, Nabi alayhi salatu wasalam says, I don't call it one word. You get 30 blessings. 10 for Alif, 10 for Lam, 10 for Meem. So much so that if you read in the Quran Sharif shaitan, or you read about the dog of Ashab Kahf, وَكَلْبُهُمْ بَاسِتٌ ذِرَعَيْهِ بِالْوَسِيلِ, or you read about Haman and Fir'aun, is قَالَ Fir'aun, Ya Haman. Now you said Fir'aun and Haman. But on each word, each letter, you're getting 10 blessings. And outside the Quran Sharif, if somebody says shaitan, will get sawab. Somebody say Haman and Fir'aun and shaitan, will get sawab. But when you're reading in the Quran Sharif, because it became with the kalam of Allah Tabaraka wa Ta'ala, look at the blessings. People say that what is the advantage of reading if you don't understand? Indeed, to understand is the maqsad of the Quran. So you must understand so that you can make amal. But if Allah Ta'ala had that system that only those people will get sawab who understand the Quran Sharif, which grandmother of ours would have read Quran Sharif in Ramadan? Which wives of ours would have read Quran Sharif? And which other people who don't know Arabic, the majority in the foreign lands, would have read the Quran Sharif? They would have said, what will we get in reading the Quran Sharif? Nothing. So they would have closed the Quran Sharif and kept it. And look at Allah Ta'ala's way of preservation of the Quran Sharif, that for every letter He gave sawab. The word kalb, three letters, you get 30 blessings. But if it is read in the Quran Sharif, outside the Quran Sharif you say dog, dog, dog, you get nothing. That dog might even bite to you, there is one in reality there. Allah Ta'ala's inam and fazal that He gives us, tawfiq of reading the Quran Sharif, the enjoyment that a person starts getting when he goes on reading, and after that he doesn't want to leave it, then you don't have to tell him that now he must complete at least one Quran Sharif in Ramadan, at least one. And then the person looks forward to as many as he can. As a Shaykh Zakaria Sahib Rahmatullah Alayhi, not a person of the 10th century or 1st century, recent people. But in the month of Ramadan, one Quran Sharif, during the day one Quran Sharif at night. Now the others were there, Imam Abu Hanifa and others. But I'm talking about recent times, and after him also there are so many like that. So it is what passion we have for. That's what we will do. Allahumma salli ala Sayyidina Muhammad wa ala ala Sayyidina Muhammad. Ya Rahim, jisne bhi Qur'an-e-Majeed ki tilawat ki aur Qur'an-e-Majeed ka khatam kiya, usko qubool kar le. Whosoever recited the Qur'an Sharif, completed the Qur'an Sharif in the month of Ramadan, outside the month of Ramadan. Ya Allah, whoever recited your Mubarak Kalam, make it maqbool. Bless us and bless them with all the best of rewards of dunya and akhirat on the recitation of the Qur'an Sharif. Give us the tawfiq to understand the Qur'an Sharif, to make amal on the Qur'an Sharif, to propagate the message of the Qur'an Sharif. My beloved Allah, put the noor of the Qur'an Sharif into our hearts. Our hearts have become darkened because of the sins that we commit in our lives. Ya Allah, light up our hearts with the noor of the Qur'an Sharif. Give us the barakat of the Qur'an Sharif. Give us the rahmat of the Qur'an Sharif. Give us the anwarat of the Qur'an Sharif. Give us the love for the Qur'an Sharif. Use us for the khidmat of the Qur'an Sharif. Ya Allah, give us the tawfiq to bring the sunnahs of Nabi alayhi salatu wasalam in our lives. Give us the muhabbat of Nabi alayhi salatu wasalam. Bless us all with the barakat of the Qur'an Sharif. Good health, happiness, prosperity, life of taqwa and piety, life of contentment, satisfaction. 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

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Ulama e Kiram, most respected brothers, our sisters listening at the madrasa, and those listening over Radio Islam. On Thursday nights at Masjid Noor in Durban, we normally have a zikr program. On Monday nights we have a bayan of about 50 minutes to 1 hour. But on Thursday nights we normally have a zikr program. But that zikr program is not just subhanallah, alhamdulillah. I explain clearly that true zikr of Allah tabaraka wa ta'ala is the remembrance of Allah tabaraka wa ta'ala under all conditions. Every minute of a person's life, there is some hukam of Allah tabaraka wa ta'ala that is directed at him. For a husband, for a wife, for the father, for the mother, for the businessman, for the teacher, for the doctor, for every person, whichever field the person may be, ustad that is teaching in a madrasa, for every person there is some hukam of Allah tabaraka wa ta'ala. That what should he be doing at that moment in time? If it is a time for salat and the person has got tasbih in his hands and is reading subhanallah, alhamdulillah, then we will not call that zikrullah. If the person says that no, from the morning till the evening I only read subhanallah, alhamdulillah, not a minute do I go outside the masjid, but I am not going to participate in the congregational prayers, then we will say that although he is making subhanallah the whole day, but he is not making zikrullah. Because he is supposed to be remembering Allah tabaraka wa ta'ala, at that time his duty was to make the salah. In the same way, when it comes to the month of fasting, it becomes the duty of the person to fast. Now on Eid day, if the person says that I'm a very, very pious person, Eid day also I keep fast, then we will say that you are not obeying Allah Ta'ala, you are not making zikrullah, you're supposed to be eating and drinking today and celebrating Eid. So for every occasion, there is some kind of hukam of Allah Ta'ala. A person's wife is very sick, parents are very sick, child is very sick and requires some kind of treatment, requires taking to the doctors, requires taking to the hospital or getting medication. Now at that time the person says, no, I am going to sit in the masjid and make zikrullah. So that person is not making zikrullah. His duty at that time is to go and see that his wife is given treatment, his parents are given treatment, his children are given treatment. That will be the zikrullah. A person is unemployed, and there are people that are telling him, come, I've got some job for you, I've got a vacancy for you. He says, no, no, I am doing zikrullah in the masjid. Or I am occupied in dini activities, so therefore I am going to beg, or I am going to leave my burden upon others, that they must make sure that they provide the rental, light, water and everything else. One is a person voluntarily does that, it is his business, but I'm talking about where people become a burden upon others, and they say that they are engaged in some kind of dini activity. Negligence of the family at that time will not be zikrullah.
At that time, the zikrullah will be that he must go to the bazaars, go to the marketplace, go and earn a halal livelihood, support his wife and children, and then

Alayhi Wasallam. Now to bring that, we say, take the name of Allah Tabaraka wa Ta'ala. Bring Allah Tabaraka wa Ta'ala's remembrance in the heart by taking His name in abundance. But the real purpose and objective is that the person becomes a true Muslim. In the true sense of the word, he becomes a Muslim. That means he submits himself totally to Allah Tabaraka wa Ta'ala. All occasions. Now for this we listen to many, many bayans. Bayans have become unlimited now. I once mentioned lightheartedly, I said if somebody had to launch a company, Bayans Unlimited, it will do very well in the marketplace. Because everybody seems to be giving bayan. The father is giving bayan, but he's not making amal, so the child is saying, what about you? The child is giving bayan, but he's not making amal, so the father is saying, what about you? In the masjids we listen to bayans. Everywhere we are listening to bayans, and it is a good thing, we should be listening to bayans. But what is the purpose of those bayans? As I mentioned last night also, that until that engineer does not translate his engineering expertise into action, he is not going to benefit himself or anybody else. If the engineer is qualified engineer, but he says, now that I've got my certificate, I've got my qualification, so therefore I'm going to play golf whole day, and I'm going to tour the world, and I'm going to do this and do that, but without doing any kind of engineering. So will he be able to earn anything? The doctor, after having qualified as a doctor, is qualified as a surgeon, but he doesn't want to hold the knife, he doesn't want to go into practice, he doesn't want to go to the hospital, he doesn't want to do anything. And when a patient also comes to him, he says, no, I've got my certificate, can't you see, can't you read? So will it help in any way? It has to be translated into action. In the same way, the Quran Sharif we have in our hands, and we recite it sometimes in the mornings, in the evenings, and with tajweed also. But how much of it is in action? So in Durban, when we have the majlis on a Thursday night, and tonight is a Thursday night, Jumu'ah night according to Islamic calendar, so then I remind them that we have to develop that love of Allah Tabaraka wa Ta'ala in our hearts. And these majalis, I call them the majalis of Tawbah. So you don't come here for this in this majlis to increase your knowledge very much. Some knowledge may increase, but the whole purpose of this majlis is not the increase of knowledge. I have mentioned many times there that the fragrance of the majalis is different. There is a problem in Palestine, and it is the duty of every Muslim that he must be concerned, and he must rally around those people who are making some effort to liberate Masjid Aqsa and Palestine. So now that majlis, it will have a different fragrance. There we are going to talk about Mi'raj of Rasulullah sallallahu alaihi wasallam. We will talk about the Masjid Aqsa itself. We are going to talk about the Jewish occupation. And we are going to talk about many other issues that are relevant. And that is also deen. Then problems of the Muslim Ummah around the globe. Now those are also essential things. We have to be aware, we have to know what is happening in the world, the changing conditions and the conspiracies and all the rest of it. Now if there is a gathering in which a discussion takes place on that, it is also part of deen, if the niyat is correct. But the fragrance of that majlis is going to be different. The Jummah bayans, the fragrance is different. The Maulana is going to speak sometimes on zakat, sometimes on hajj, sometimes on nikah, and sometimes on unity, and sometimes on other issues. Now all those are essential, it is required. Then if it is a tabligh, jamaat, ijtima, then there so many different bayans will take place, where the 6 points will be discussed, and what are those 6 points, and why it is necessary that we bring it into our lives, and all the rest of it. So the fragrance is going to be different. So all works of deen are required. All works of deen are required. There is no competition as far as works of deen are concerned. We must consider every work of deen as supplementary, complementary. No work of deen is sufficient. Whatever we are doing, nothing is sufficient. The majalis that we have in Durban, it's not sufficient. The work that we are doing, it is not sufficient. We will say that it is beneficial, but not sufficient.
In the same way, whatever activity you look at, whichever organization

organization you look at, whether they are in the educational field, political field, or economic field, in whichever field the Muslim Ummah is doing some work, as long as it is within the parameters of Sharia, the workers of deen in that department will be rewarded. But no one can say that my work is complete work. We need the madaris, we need the tabligh, we need the da'wah toward Islam and deen, we need the propagation of the Quran and the sunnah of Nabi alayhi salatu wasalam. We need welfare and social organizations. We need the care of the yatama, the poor, the destitute, the orphans. We need so many things. Then we have to have Darul Iftas so that we can produce muftis who will look at the changing conditions and give us fatwas as guidance. So every work of deen is required and everyone is supplementary, complementary. We must make dua for all works of deen that they must increase. And bless, Allah Ta'ala must bless all workers of deen with ikhlas. And then we must occupy ourselves as much as we can in whichever shoba and branch of deen our heart is inclined. But there must be no condemnation, rejection and fights and quarrels and disunity and arguments just because somebody is doing more work in another field, as long as it is within the parameters of Sharia. So therefore this majlis is majlis of tawbah, that we have whatever we have heard, now we ask Allah tabaraka wa ta'ala to give us the himmat and courage to practice upon it. Because this himmat is required, it is essential. Without that we will not be able to do anything, we will be only listening. So Allah tabaraka wa ta'ala, we seek from him that himmat, that quwwat, that courage, that strength. That, ya Allah, all this what we have heard, now we want to put it into action. Give us that himmat and courage. So therefore we are making sincere tawbah from all sins, because that is what is holding us back. Our indulgence in sins, that is what is holding us back. Sometimes we make zikr, tilawat, ibadat, hajj upon hajj, umrah upon umrah. But we don't have the himmat and courage to throw away from our homes and our lives those things which are corrupting our own lives and the lives of our children and our families. I mentioned once that we have a lot of cereals for breakfast. We are in the habit of that. Many people, when they go for hajj, so some serial that they were watching on the television program, so they make sure that it is recorded properly. And when they come back, so they cover up with that serial also, with the breakfast cereals. They make sure that is not left out. So then where is the himmat? In Makkah Sharif and Madinah Sharif, the person is going to watch TV programs there and then find justification. We are not saying that that box is haram, but the major content, who does not know what is the major content and what corruption it is bringing? I mentioned the other day on the radio station also that we deal with cases all the time, every day of our lives. And wallah, believe me, sitting in the masjid, what is the need to speak lies? That one parent was so shocked when his little child of 4 years began to tell the mother, I will chop your neck off, I will hang you from the window, and I will do this and I will do that. And where did that 4-year-old child pick up all that from? Says when the child required attention, so now the parents are occupied, so they say we should leave him by the television, let him watch and occupy himself. Now when the child starts saying, I'll chop your neck off and shoot you and do this and do that, they got worried. Because in one talk there I mentioned that a young person, he told me himself, he said that after watching a certain film on the television, when I went home that night, my elderly parents, because they are elderly, they leave the door a little open. But I went to the room, I took my gun, and just something overcame me and I wanted to shoot my parents without any reason. He said it happened after watching that particular film. And he says, just one bayan of yours, I don't know which way I attended, and it flashed across my mind, and Allah Ta'ala saved me. Otherwise, I would have shot my parents. A girl says, I feel like throttling my mother, throttling her. My mother is a wonderful person, but after watching a certain film, I just feel like throttling her. So there is some kind of bad effect. So that is all we are saying, that why cause harm to ourselves? I mentioned just, I think, a few days ago in Durban, I said, if you look at haram, we're talking about the English spelling of haram, the transliteration, if you say haram,
How is it spelled? H-A-R-A-A-M. So I say in haram, if you look at the English spelling, in haram there is harm. In fact, there is double harm in haram. Allah Ta'ala only prohibited those things which would have caused us double harm. Allah Ta'ala is loving. He does not want us to suffer even in this world. He wants us to get peace, contentment, satisfaction, happiness, joy. Allah Tabaraka wa Ta'ala wants to see us enjoy tranquility, serenity, sukoon in our hearts. He is loving. He is really loving. Allah Tabaraka wa Ta'ala is our creator. And therefore, He made only those things haram which are harmful to ourselves or to our families or to our society or to the nation. Those are the only things that Allah Ta'ala has made haram. Otherwise, look at the number of things that Allah Ta'ala has made halal when it comes to our eating. How many different kinds of meats and flesh of animals is halal for us? All the vegetable halal. All the different kinds of fish halal. Somebody says, no, I get tired of eating salmon. That's all right, you can eat the 74 fish. It has only one big bone in the center. Somebody says, no, I get tired of this fish. Then say, all right, you can eat sardines. They will come out by the millions in July in Durban. So you can catch some sardines and eat that. That is halal for you too. And somebody says, no, I don't like that. Then say, all right, you can catch the barracuda and eat it. In fact, barracuda, they say, how did it get its name, barracuda? Say, one ship came from India, those days used to come. So we know that people fish from these boats also. They fish as they come along. So one big fish jumped. So the person said, barracuda, barracuda. So that's the fish that got its name, barracuda. So Allah tabaraka wa ta'ala made the fish of the sea halal for us. He made so many things halal for us, in clothing and in many things. He's loving, He's caring. Allah Ta'ala created the universe for us. He subjugated the heavens and the earth for us. The moon, the sun, the stars, the waters of the ocean, for whom is it? In reality, it is for the believers. We say it is for the kuffar and mushrikeen. It's not for the kuffar and mushrikeen. Allah Ta'ala made it for the believers. Because the day that no believer will stay on earth to take the name of Allah, Allah Ta'ala is going to destroy the entire universe. So what does that mean? For whom was it? But use it, don't abuse it. Allah Tabaraka wa Ta'ala did not stop us from making use of the technology and everything else. He is the one that gave man that chip in his head from which he made the computer chip. So make use of it. But then when the person starts making use of it to go to the haram sites, porn sites on the internet, so many people, pious, righteous, tasbih in the hand, and they are watching. I went to visit one sick person. Believe me, I'm telling you the truth. I went to meet one sick person. The television is on and the door was open and they said, come in. They didn't know who it was. They said the small child came and they said, come in. So the first glance fell, it was on the TV. I had lowered my gaze immediately because there was some filthy picture there. But this person that was sitting there, elderly person with his white beard, and he's got a tasbih in the hand, and he's watching there directly. Now, will that bring any kind of noor into the heart? One person was in Sakrat. I mentioned this, and those of you who listen to the tapes that are being played on the radio stations, believe me, I don't have the time, and I don't even know what they play. But one thing I do know is that they repeat a lot, because people phone me and tell me, Molna, they played that tape 20 times now. They played that tape 50 times now. I said, mashallah, you must have become a hafiz of that by now. So I mentioned that we went to one place, the person was in Sakrat. He was in serious pain. It was his last moments of his life. But he was still conscious. So one television on the right, one television on the left, and one television in front. So I asked the family, I said, what is this? You want me to make dua, but what is this? Three sides, it's working, it's on. Say, no, he's in severe pain, Molana. That's why when he gets tired watching in the front, then we turn him this side, so he can keep watching this side. When he gets tired this side, we turn him this side, to ease his pain. Now, if this is going to be our condition, then how do we expect the rahmat and mercy of Allah to come in our lives and homes? Quarrels, arguments, fights and fitnas, what else are we going to get if these are going to be our indulgences? But once again, when we look at a gathering of this kind with so many people here,
and in all the other places, in the ijtimaas and other places, then we say the same thing. Musalmano na ghabrao, khuda ki shaan baqi hai. Abhi Islam zinda hai, abhi Quran baqi hai. There's nothing to lose hope, to despair of the mercy of Allah Ta'ala. Allah Ta'ala's qudrat and power knows no bounds and no limits. He can give hidayat whenever He wishes and to whomsoever He wishes. He can change the condition of a person's heart. Allah Tabaraka wa Ta'ala, all He wants is that we must take that first step towards Him and then see how Allah Tabaraka wa Ta'ala takes us along. When the mother is training the child to walk, then the mother holds the hand of the child and moves a little back so that the child can take the first step. When the child takes the first step, the mother grabs that child, mashallah, wah wah, as if the child made great kamal, that took one step. And if the child is about to fall, the mother grabs the child again and hugs the child, don't worry my child. Allah Ta'ala is more loving than that mother and that father. If we take the first steps, Allah Ta'ala will not allow us to fall. Allah Ta'ala will forgive the sins of the past, provided we make sincere tawbah from the sins of the past. There must be no evidence of those sins left in our pockets, on the computers, on the cell phones, in our homes, in our cupboards. When we make sincere tawbah, then you understand what I am saying. That then don't leave evidence of those sins on those computers and on the cell phones and on all those other gadgets that we have. Don't leave evidence of those sins. Illicit love relationships and whatever it may be, the porn sites which have been downloaded and the filthy pictures which are on our screens, then don't leave evidence of that sin on these things. Death notices are coming suddenly. People are going in accidents, in murders, in killings, in bomb blasts, in hijackings, and sudden heart attacks. So don't leave evidence of those sins. The person does not know when he is going to depart from this world. Zindagi ka ajeeb hai visa, kab bula le khuda nahi maloom. 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When Allah تبارک و تعالی cancels it, nobody knows. Extension to this visa is impossible. All the other visas, you can give bribe and you can have it extended, or in you can make application and sometimes it will be extended. And nowadays in many countries, one pocket of potatoes will also do for extension of visas. But this visa of life, impossible to get extension. إِذَا جَاءَ أَجَلُهُمْ لَا يَسْتَأْخِرُونَ سَاعَةً وَلَا يَسْتَقْدِمُونَ. So when it is going to be cancelled, nobody knows. And how? What is the duration of the time of this visa also nobody knows. That is another thing, that we don't even know whether it's 6 months, 6 years, 100 years, nobody knows. So this majlis is a majlis of tawbah, that whatever we may have done, let us put that behind us, and let us now take our islah seriously. There is no question of bayat here, there's no question of any tashkil for bayat, and I haven't come for murids, nothing of that sort. In fact, I say don't rush into bayat, take your time, start your islah, that is farz. And when you think you have found the right person, then you make bayat. But this tashkil of bayat, that because my sheikh is this and sheikh is that, you must become bayat upon his hands, that is not what his suluk is all about. One person said, Maulana, I want to bat with you. Now, he didn't even know the word bayat. He said, Maulana, I want to bat with you. I said, bat, then bat with Hashim Amla, he's a good batsman. So then I had to explain to him the word was bayat and what it means. By the way, since his name came, one of his friends was getting married there in Durban. Many of you must have heard this, but I have not planned anything. Whatever will come to my mind, I will say it, and it will be beneficial for somebody or the other. A person, one of his friends was getting married. So they said, must give some nasihat. I said, what nasihat can I give, because he's a cricketer.
So he's a cricketer, so therefore my nasihat is this, that the husband and wife must play on the same side of the team. They must not be in opposition. They must play on the same side of the team. And then, what do you do in cricket? I say you try to bowl the opposition out, you try to run him out, you try to stump him out, you try to catch him out. So the husband and the wife, they must not try to stump out each other, catch out each other. They must not try to run out each other. They must not try to stump out each other. Both of them must get together and they must bowl nafs and shaitan out of the boundaries. Nafs and shaitan, bowl them out of the boundaries, hit them for a six. And then again I explained, I said sometimes, although you're playing on the same side of the team, now the bowler, he bowled a very beautiful delivery. And the ball was hit into the sky. And his own friend dropped the catch. Now anger will come. At such a time, the person who really went out of his way to put such a beautiful delivery, now he'll get angry that what a beautiful delivery, once in a while I get this right, and such a beautiful catch, and this person dropped it. But because he is his friend, so he could probably just pull up his face a little bit or a little while, but he's not going to start fighting and punching and kicking and booting because he says he's my friend. And accidentally he dropped it, otherwise which person likes to drop it? So just like that, the wife will sometime make some accident, the husband will say something which will be not something that is acceptable to the wife. But if both of them understand that we are on the same side of the team and to make our life a happy one and a marriage of bliss, as we say, so then we will have to accommodate, we'll have to overlook, we'll have to forgive, we'll have to forget. Now that came by the way. So this is not the purpose of this majlis. So we make sincere tawbah from all those sins. So Hazrat Shah Muhammad Ahmad Sahab Rahmatullah Alayh, he says very beautifully,

There is a car, white Corolla, 654 GP. You are wrongly parked. Please get to your car immediately. White Corolla, 654 GP. He says, now in our ibadat, in our zikr, in our tilawat, in our hajj, in our umrahs, what has happened is that it has all become like mechanical. That spirit is gone. That enjoyment is gone. We will make our namaz, we'll say, time for namaz. Let's go to our namaz quickly. Allahu Akbar, tu ja, main aata hun. Just wait there. Just now I'm coming. Finish. Namaz is over. Now is that namaz? Na wo zauqa hai, na wo shauqa. That passion is not there. When a person has got a passion for something, then he goes out of his way to do that thing. Look at the people climbing Mount Everest. How many times I have mentioned that, what a task it is. It's not an easy thing to climb Mount Everest. Many of them, whilst climbing, they went to rest forever. They never came back. But still we find people going on and on and on, and they want to climb. They want to get into the book of records, Guinness Book of Records. People are running the marathon. People are doing this, and they are taking upon themselves such kind of risky tasks. For what? Just for name, for fame, some kind of recognition. But there's a passion. They want to do something. So they don't see the morning, they don't see the evening, they don't see winter, they don't see summer, they don't see rain, they don't see shine, nothing. Because there's a passion that I want to get somewhere. I want to make something of my life. I want to get some recognition. So like that, the Muslim should have a passion for his deen. That it is my deen, and I must bring this deen into my life, and I must practice it, so that my neighbors may be influenced with my deen, so that my customers may be influenced with my way of life, so that the people that I come into contact at the airports, in the bazaars, in the marketplaces, in the universities, in the colleges, whoever comes into contact with me, the first impression that he gets of me is that this is a good Muslim. A person must have a passion for his namaz, for his roza, for his zakat, for his hajj. There's no need to make too much of zikr and too much of ibadat, nafil ibadat. Even if a person does not make tahajjud and ishraq and chasht and awwabin, Qiyamah day is not going to be questioned about all that. But if he has not made islah of his nafs, and the person is negligent, he is indulging and engaging in sins and vices and evils, then he's going to be questioned about it. So that person can be the waliullah of the time, even if he does not make plenty of tahajjud, ishraq and chas, but if he can restrain himself from the avalanche of haram, everything is inviting towards sin. You open the newspaper, you're invited towards the discos, the cinema, the prostitutes and everything else. You put on the radio station, you're invited towards so much of haram. You look anyway and in any direction, you are invited towards haram. Now at such a time, this person says, my Allah is watching. Jo karta hai tu chup ke ahle jahan se koi dekhta hai tujhe aasma se. So therefore this young person who's got strength, he's got health, he's got beauty, he's got a car, he's got cell phones and he's got everything going for him. And he's even got the girl that is seducing and enticing him. Then he says that I'm going to make amal on the sunnat of Hazrat Yusuf alayhi salatu wasalam. That he said, Rabbi sijnu ahabbu ilayya mimma yad'unani ilayhi. Oh Allah, even the prison is better for me than accepting the invitation of this woman, towards which she is inviting me, or the women which are inviting. It is better that I rather go into the prison and suffer. Although the Mufassirin have discussed all this, that what did he mean by that? He didn't want to go into prison. But the fact is that he went, he dashed towards the doors. He went towards those doors and he had half the husn of the world. So this young person also says that I'm going to dash towards the door. I'm going to run far from even the asbab and the means of haram. Then look how Allah tabaraka wa ta'ala takes this person along. What kind of nur Allah Ta'ala gives in the heart of this person? The person who restrains himself when there is a very strong temptation. For temptation will lead you into trouble and will make you cry. I've mentioned this again many times in Durban, that temptation will lead you into trouble and will make you cry. This was a song in the 1950s, somebody sang it, I don't even remember who. Allah Ta'ala must make us maaf for listening when we were little children. But I remember still that part of it. For temptation will lead you into trouble and will make you cry. People who are crying today, it is because of temptation. The temptation to commit adultery, temptation to commit fornication. Presidents of countries, leaders of the world, people in parliament, people in cabinets, people in high positions, muftis, qaris, ulama, hajis, people in tabligh jamaats, people who are in the khanqahs by the mashayikh. But so many of them, including all of us,
So many of us, we get tempted towards committing some kind of sin. It is only Allah Ta'ala's fazal that He conceals our faults most of the time. If it was not for that curtain that Allah Tabarak wa Ta'ala put and Allah Ta'ala saved us, if He had to embarrass us the same moment that we were committing those sins, very few of us will have the courage to come and sit in the masjid in the first saf or stand on the minbar at Niva Bayan. Allah Tabarak wa Ta'ala is watching. Where can we hide from Allah Tabarak wa Ta'ala? Allah Tabarak wa Ta'ala is very forgiving, very merciful, very tolerant. But when Allah Ta'ala decides to punish, then after that, no force of the world can stop Allah Ta'ala's azab from coming. Throughout the world, look at the azab that's coming in different forms. Who can stop that? So Allah Ta'ala is giving us an opportunity, make tawbah and return to Me. No matter how far you may have gone, but make sincere tawbah. Pay back to whomsoever whatever is due. Make namaz, roza, qazas if you have missed. Make the intention, I'm not going to return to those sins. Accidental sin again, make plenty of istighfar and tawbah. Allah Tabarak wa Ta'ala will forgive. So He says, na wo zauq hai, na wo shauq hai, na wo kaif hai, na surur hai. Hey, har ek cheez hi be-maza jo nazar se apni tu dur hai. Oh Allah, if You are far away from my sight and from my gaze, in other words, if I don't have in my heart Your love and Your muhabbat and Your ishq and the love of Rasulullah sallallahu alayhi wa sallam, then my beloved Allah, har ek cheez hai be-maza. Because of my disobedience to You, there's no enjoyment left in anything in life. There's no enjoyment left. A person can have everything. He can have palace, he can have mansions, he can have bungalows, he can have everything of this world. But look at the life, how miserable when Allah Ta'ala makes it miserable. And there's nothing wrong with wealth, there's nothing wrong with a good home and a good car. Nobody is saying that. Use the ni'mats of Allah Tabaraka wa Ta'ala. But when it is used in his disobedience, nigahe aqriba badli mizaje dostan badla, mizaje aqriba badli, nigahe aqriba badli mizaje dostan badla, nazar ek unki kya badli ke kul sara jahan badla. When Allah Ta'ala turns away His glance of mercy, then there is nothing but restlessness, anxieties, worries. Everybody turns his gaze away. And the person who has got Allah Tabaraka wa Ta'ala in his life, irrespective of what kind of conditions, but even when he's whipped and he's made to lie down on the hot sands of Makkah Sharif, and when warm and hot stones are placed on his bare chest, then too he's saying, Allahu Ahad, Allahu Ahad, Hazrat Bilal radiallahu ta'ala. He was black, but his heart was pure white. So Allah Tabaraka wa Ta'ala, when He becomes displeased, then the first attack of the azab is on the heart. Allah makes it restless. Physical heart, at the most, the person, if he has a heart attack, he goes to the qabristan. Like one Hakim sahab, they say, whenever he used to pass the qabristan, then he used to blindfold himself, put his hands on his eyes and walk. And somebody asked him, Hakim sahab, Allah Ta'ala gave you sight. And why do you want to cover your eyes and pass this qabristan? Why are you so afraid of the murdas? So the Hakim sahab said, no, the problem is I'm very ashamed because most of those people in that qabristan, they reach there with my medication. So that's why I'm a little worried. So Allah Tabarak wa Ta'ala then turns the hearts away. Nigahe. But those people who have got yaqeen, they've got tawakkul, they've got qanaat, they've got zuhad and shukr and sabr, then in the hearts Allah Tabaraka wa Ta'ala gives them sukoon. There was one Hindu person that accepted Islam. And his whole family came down upon him like a ton of bricks. And he was an excellent poet in Urdu. And I heard him personally in that gathering of over 200,000 people in India. Now this person, he was being virtually tortured by his whole family. But yet, how beautifully he said in that poetry that he recited that day. And what he was talking about was his own condition. But we can then relate it to ourselves, or those people who are going through hardship, difficulties, but they are making Allah Ta'ala's ibadat, zikr, tilawat, and they are, or the Sahaba-i-Kiram radiallahu anhu, ajma'een, etc. He said,

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He say, "Oh Allah, no matter what kind of difficulties and tests and trials come upon me, even if my whole family and my whole society and the whole nation has to turn against me, I am unconcerned, my Allah, as long as you don't turn away your glance of mercy from me." A person who accepts Islam and is going through tortures and difficulties, he is saying that. You must not turn away your glance of mercy.

After going through so much of suffering, he still says, Maine mana khataon ka putla hoon main. Oh my Allah, I know that I am an epitome of sins and weaknesses and shortcomings. But don't drop me from your sight, my beloved Allah. So if Allah Ta'ala becomes somebody, then in all conditions within the heart, he gives him such kind of sukoon that we cannot even imagine. So he says, Har ek cheez hai be-maza. Now this does not mean all the cheese on the supermarket shelf became be-maza. We're talking about things, what it means is things.

is his kabhi taato ka surur hai. What is my life? My life is that sometimes I'm enjoying the ibadah, the zikr, the tilawat, the charities, the generosity and the kindness that I show, the service to mankind, to the poor, to the needy, to the destitute. Sometimes I'm enjoying that. Or kabhi aitraaf qusoor hai. And sometimes I say, oh Allah, I'm admitting, I'm acknowledging before you that indeed I'm very, very weak. I can't seem to be doing anything that is really there to be pleasing to you. That is the Muslim's life between hope and between fear. Do whatever we have to do. Have great hope in Allah tabaraka wa ta'ala for acceptance. And at the same time have great fear for rejection because of the lack of our ikhlas. So he says, then with my sincere tawbah that I make, when I make i'tiraf of my qusur, then even the angels do not know the speed with which I reach you. That's the meaning. That even the angels are not aware of what speed this tawbah takes me to you. The person on one hand was drinking, gambling, doing all kinds of haram, and now he made sincere tawbah from all those sins, and he returned to whomsoever, whatever was due. That tawbah takes him from the farsh to the arsh of Allah within seconds.

யா அல்லாஹ், கிவ் மி யுவர் இஷ்க், கிவ் மி த லவ் ஆஃப் ரசூலுல்லாஹி ஸல்லல்லாஹு அலைஹி வஸல்லம். தெரியாதமை மே லகா ரஹூ, ஐ ரிமெம்பர் யுவர் ஆல் டைம்ஸ். அண்ட் மை அல்லாஹ், ப்ரொடெக்ட் மீ வித் யுவர் கரம், வித் யுவர் எஹ்சான், வித் யுவர் ஃபசல் இன் தீஸ் டைம்ஸ் ஆஃப் ஃபித்னா, ஃப்ரம் த மிஸ்சிஃப் தட் இஸ் ஆல் அரவுண்ட். வி ஆஸ்க் அல்லாஹ் தஆலா ஃபார் ப்ரொடெக்ஷன், தென் அல்லாஹ் தபாரக தஆலா வில் கிவ் அஸ் த ப்ரொடெக்ஷன். 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We can discuss Tawbah, we can discuss Istighfar, we can discuss the Masail of Sharia related to many, many issues. We can discuss the conditions of the Muslim Ummah. But this is a Majlis of Zikr. So now we will have some Zikrullah. Last night I also mentioned and I repeat that with regards to loud Zikr in the Masjid, there can be difference of opinion among the Muftis and we must respect those opinions. We must give the person the option to choose a mufti on whom he has confidence and then make amal on the ruling of that mufti. Because this is not one of the nasiqat-i masala. It's mujtahad fi. So my research and the research of people like Hazrat Sheikh Zakaria Sahib Rahmatullah Alayhi, Mufti Mahmood Sahib Rahmatullah Alayhi, great akabir, is that if somebody is not sleeping there in the masjid, the person is not reading Quran Sharif, or there's nobody making namaz, there's nobody that is making some other ibadat, then at that time, reasonable jahar, if the person makes in his zikr, then it's permissible. But if a person comes into the masjid and he can see somebody reading namaz, somebody reading Quran Sharif, somebody is sleeping, and now Shaykh told must make loudly zikr 100,000 times, so now if he starts like that, then nobody else will be able to do anything else in that masjid. So that definitely is not going to be permissible. So extremism is not allowed. We must not go on to extreme right or left. Our whole life must be the pleasure of Allah Ta'ala. Shaykh is not our maqsood. He is not our God. Allah Tabaraka wa Ta'ala, it is for His pleasure that we make a Shaykh to guide us towards Allah Tabaraka wa Ta'ala. If the Shaykh is asking somebody to do something which is going to cause great harm to his wife or his children, or is going to affect the rights of his wife and children or parents, then it's not necessary to listen to that Shaykh. The Shaykh says, I want to go for a drive. I want to see how beautiful your city is or the seaside is. And at that very time, the father, mother is saying, I'm very sick, go and get me some medication. So who must the person listen to at that time? Must he take his Shaykh for a drive that time? That time he must go and see what his father, mother require. Huquq has to be fulfilled. There must be a balance in everything. There must be no extremism. Then we will find unity, we will find happiness. As far as the pleasure of Allah Ta'ala is concerned, I was in one country and one person came and he complained and complained. He says, my father, I make so much khidmat of his, my mother, I make so much khidmat. After all that, they don't worry about what I did. They only talk about the other brother who just comes, makes salam sometime, give one parcel and go away. He is the blue-eyed boy. So I said, you make khidmat for the sake of Allah Ta'ala, not for the sake of recognition and appreciation. Must your father every time stand up and pass a vote of thanks? My son did my khidmat. So I said, do for Allah's pleasure. Allah will give you from His treasure. So at the airport when I was leaving, he said, Maulana, I engraved it on my heart. Do for Allah's pleasure, Allah will give from His treasure. I said, when Allah Ta'ala will give you from His treasures, then what do you need that little appreciation? Allah, Allah, kaisa pyara naam hai, aashiqon ka meena aur jaam hai. 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

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Allah, Oh my most beneficent, most merciful Allah, Oh my most tolerant Allah, Ya Sattar al-Uyub Ghaffar al-Zunub Allah, Oh my most beautiful Allah. After taking your Mubarak name, we are extending our begging bowls before you, my Allah. Ya Allah, we are ashamed of the sins that we have committed in our lives from the time we became of age up till now. We are not justifying any of our sins. My beloved Allah, you have heard everything that we have spoken. You have seen everything that we have done. You are well aware of even the movement of a tiny little black ant crawling on a pitch black rock. In the darkest of all nights, how can you not be aware of our movements and actions? You who blessed billions of people with sight, how can you be blind to our actions and our deeds? Ya Allah, you could have embarrassed us, shamed us, you could have destroyed us, you could have humiliated us. But my beloved Allah, how loving you are, how forgiving you are, how tolerant you are. That in spite of all our sins, you still give us to eat, to drink, to wear, to travel around. So much of your bounties you shower upon us. You concealed our weaknesses and faults from the eyes of others. Ya Allah, how tolerant you are, how forgiving you are, how compassionate you are. Ya Allah, we are therefore extending our begging bowls before you. For something that is dearly beloved to you is the forgiveness of the sins of the sinners. You don't like punishment, my beloved Allah. You want to give us a life of happiness, of sukoon, tranquility, peace, joy and serenity. Ya Allah, we have become obstinate. We have become persistent in our sins. Tonight, after this majlis of zikr, my beloved Allah, we are pledging to you that we are not going to return to those sins anymore.
Give us the himmat and courage of lions against our nafs, my beloved Allah. Hame himmat ata farma. Give us the courage to throw out of our lives and our homes all that is bringing corruption and fitnas in our homes and in our lives and the lives of our children and the society. Ya Allah, we have found no peace and happiness in sins. It has brought nothing but misery to our lives. Restlessness, arguments, fights and quarrels. My beloved Allah, what else have sins brought to our lives? But give us the realization, my beloved Allah. My beloved Allah, you are our creator. You are our khaliq. You are our malik. Ay, mere Allah. Tere saamne hum bhikari ban karke haath phailaye hue hai. Hum kamzor hai, zaif hai, natawa hai. Sab kuch hai, bande magar tere hai. My beloved Allah, we are extremely weak servants of yours. But we are extending our begging bowls before you. All treasures lie with you. Ya Allah, your treasures are unlimited. If you have to forgive the entire mankind, there won't be a decrease from your treasures, even to the extent of one drop from the ocean. Even if our sins are more than the waves of the ocean, which go on and on and on. Ya Allah, if our sins are more than the raindrops that fall from the skies, if our sins are more than the trees and the leaves of the forest, Ya Allah, if our sins are more than the grains of sand on earth, if our sins are more than your entire creation put together, your forgiveness, my Allah, is so vast that just one drop from your ocean of forgiveness is sufficient to wash away our sins. Mere Allah, hamare gunahon ko dho dal. You gave me

You have given men the science of transplant of hearts. 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Our hearts have become so diseased spiritually, my beloved Allah, that they have gone beyond the limit where even a bypass would help. Ya Allah, we need a transplant. Ay mere Allah. 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Gunegari mein kab tak umr kaato. How long are we going to walk the path of sins? How long are we going to be in rave clubs and discos and cinemas and theaters and drugs and wine and prostitutes and all other kind of haram on the television screens and porn sites on the internet? How long, my beloved Allah? Ek din marna hai akhir maut hai. Ek din marna hai akhir maut hai. Ya Allah, give us the tawfiq of sincere tawbah from all our sins. Give us the realization that it will bring happiness and peace and tranquility in our hearts. Ya Allah, give us such a bond with you that nafs and shaitan cannot distance us from you. Put Rasool-e-Pak sallallahu alayhi wa sallam's true ishq and muhabbat into our hearts. Ya Allah, put Rasool-e-Pak sallallahu alayhi wa sallam's ta'at in our lives. Oh my beloved Allah, put your love into our hearts. Put the hatred of sins into our hearts. Ya Allah, put the hatred of all sins into our hearts. Distance us from all haram. Make us yours and become ours. Agar ek tu nahi mera, to koi shay nahi meri. 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My beloved Allah, hamara banja, hame apna banale. 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Ya Allah, bless us all with good health. Spiritual health and physical health. We are spiritually sick, we are physically ill. Whosoever is sick and ailing, whether they are in hospitals, in clinics, in homes, or whether they are amongst us, Ya Allah, whosoever is sick and ailing, give them shifa. Ya Allah, bless them with mukammal, complete shifa. Unko sihate tamma, kamila, ajila, daima, nasib farma. Ya Allah, we know that sometimes sicknesses can be a rahmat and a mercy. But we are extremely weak, my beloved Allah. Even if it is a mercy, change the mercy of sickness to the mercy of good health. Change the mercy of weakness to the mercy of strength. Change the mercy of poverty to the mercy of wealth. My beloved Allah, those of us who have got financial problems and difficulties, bless those people with plentiful of halal rizq and remove their financial difficulties. My beloved Allah, we are also spiritually sick. Our hearts are filled with malice, with greed, with pride, with arrogance, with envy, with jealousy. Ha, my beloved Allah, what have we made of our hearts? We have made garbage bags of our hearts. Ya Allah, clean and purify our hearts. Who is there to purify besides you? Ya Allah, hamare dilon ko mukammal sehat de de. Ya Allah, those who have children, but they have gone on to drinks and drugs and vices and evils, bring them back onto Sirat-e-Mustaqim. Bring them back onto Sirat-e-Mustaqim. Ya Allah, they all are our children, my beloved Allah. Ya Allah, parents are crying tears of blood, but it is sometimes too late. Ya Allah, give the parents the tawfiq to give proper upbringing to those children, to remove from the home and the lives of everything that's bringing corruption. اے میرے اللہ ہمارے حال پر رحم فرما ہم 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suffering, the pain and the problems of the ummat of Nabi علیہ السلام in Palestine, Chechnya, Bosnia, Kashmir, Sudan, Somalia, Africa, Asia and throughout the world, Ya Allah, wherever there is suffering, remove it. Give hidayah to the entire mankind. Let the winds of hidayah blow throughout the continents. Make every

everyone worthy of entry into Jannah. But those who have become obstinate, they've made up their minds they will never accept Islam. And they will continue with the tyranny and oppression and suppression and persecution. Then, my beloved Allah, shake them like you shook the Aad and the Samud. Send the gale force winds against them. Send the flood waters against them. Shake the ground beneath their feet. Cause their planes to crash, their ships to sink. Create division amongst their rank. Give victory to the Mujahideen of Islam. Ey mere Allah, humare hal par raham farma. Hum kamzor hai, mere Allah, lekin aap to qawi hai. Ya Allah, change the condition of our lives. How much of sacrifices were made by Rasul Pak sallallahu alayhi wa sallam and Sahaba Ikram. Ya Allah, he was stoned in Taif. His shoes Mubarak became filled with his Mubarak blood. He was stoned in Uhud. He fell down unconscious. The pins of the helmet penetrated his jaws. Ya Allah, so many times he was stoned. Thorns were placed in his path. 3 solid years ostracized and boycotted until the time came where his companions had to chew leaves of trees for survival. Ya Allah, Nabi alayhi salatu wasalam and his companion sacrifices, we cannot even imagine. But the people who troubled him in his time were the kuffar, the mushrikeen, the yahood and the nasara. Today, my beloved Allah, we as Muslim ummah are the cause of the suffering of Rasulullah sallallahu alaihi wasallam. When he is informed that that ummah for whom you were stoned, the ummah for whom you cried so much, the ummah for whom your feet swelled when you stood in salah and prayed, that ummah in discos, cinemas, theatres, gambling dens, drugs, prostitute quarters. Ah, my beloved Allah, the ummah listening to filthy music and watching filthy films in Makkah Mukarramah and Medina Tayyibah. Filthy music playing on the cell phones near the Rauza Mubarak and near the Kaabatullah Sharif. What kind of injury and pain we are causing to my beloved Rasul sallallahu alaihi wasallam. But my beloved Allah, whatever is gone is gone. The days of our life which are gone are gone. The days which remain, Ya Allah, keep us on Sirat-e-Mustaqim. Mere Allah, humara banja, hume apna bana le. Ek din marna hai, akhir maut hai. The angel of death is sure to visit each and every one of us. Ya Allah, we don't know when he is going to come and where he is going to strike. Don't let the angel of death visit any Muslim, my beloved Allah, in a disco, cinema, theater, gambling den. Drugs, prostitute quarters, adultery, fornication, downloading some filthy program on the cell phone, or watching some filth on the television screen, or some filthy magazine in the hands. My Allah, give us the realization. Death will come suddenly, suddenly. Ya Allah, humare hal par raham farma. Before the ghusl of mayyat is given, Ya Allah, before the water of mayyat is poured above our bodies, let us pour the water of tawbah above our hearts. And before the garment of kafan is put above our bodies, let us put the garment, my beloved Allah, of taqwa above our hearts. Bless us all with the best of this world, the best of akhirah. Bless our wives, our children, our parents, the ummah of Nabi alayhi salatu wasalam with the best. Those who have passed away, fill the graves with noor. Give them Jannatul Firdaus. Give them high stages in Jannat. My beloved Allah, Rasul Pak sallallahu alayhi wa sallam, all his life he made duas for us. Ya Allah, bless us with all the goodness that he asked for us. Bless the ummah with that goodness. And from all the mischief, corruption and fitnas that he asked for protection, protect us. And the ummah of Rasulullah sallallahu alayhi wa sallam. Accept all the works of deen. تبلیغ و دعوت کی محنت قبول فرما گشت تعلیم اجتماعات کو قبول فرما مساجد مدارس خانقاہوں کو قبول فرما یا اللہ whosoever is doing the work of deen in whichever department as long as it is within the parameters of sharia یا اللہ bless all of them with ikhlas and with مقبولیت یا اللہ you are well aware of the good wishes the good desires the good aspirations that are in the hearts
of each and every individual who has raised his or her hand before you this part of the night after making zikrullah. Ya Allah, they have come here with such high hopes of acceptance of duas. Ya Allah, such a massive crowd raising their hands before you, amongst whom are the old and the weak and the little children. Ya Allah, tears are rolling down from their eyes. Ya Allah, fulfill their good wishes, good desires and aspirations. And you are well aware of the difficulties, the hardship, the pain, the suffering, the sicknesses, the problems that each and every individual who has raised his or her hand before you is undergoing. Ya Allah, with your fazl, with your ihsan, with your kindness, remove the pain, the suffering, the sickness, the diseases, the difficulties, the hardships and the problems. Rabbana taqabbal minna, innaka antas sami'ul alim, wa tub alayna, innaka antat tawwabur rahim. 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Just try and proceed to your cars. You could be obstructing those who are wanting to go. So instead of queuing up for Musafa, which I would very much like to make with each and every one of you and take the barakat of your hands, but I would suggest you move to your cars as speedily as possible. If you think it's going to be obstructing anybody, then that is a priority. You'll get more sawab. Jazakallah. As I mentioned on the other night, Hujjaj are returning from Medina Sharif, Makkah Sharif, and therefore the hearts are pulled once again in that direction. Before they left, it was pulling with the desire to go. And when they return, that same desire to go increases because they talk about Makkah Sharif, they talk about Medina Sharif, so especially Medina Sharif. Rasul-e-Pak sallallahu alayhi wa sallam, that place, that ground on which he is buried, it is more in status and position than even the arsh of Allah tabaraka wa ta'ala. Allah ta'ala created the whole universe because of Rasul-e-Pak sallallahu alayhi wa sallam. Would we have received the Quran Sharif if there was no Rasulullah sallallahu alayhi wa sallam? And Allah tabaraka wa ta'ala chose him for the revelation of the Quran Sharif, of all the Anbiya alayhimus salatu was salam. So the Quran Sharif, the greatest of all books revealed by Allah tabaraka wa ta'ala in the greatest of all nights, the Laylatul Qadr, the greatest of all angels as a Jibreel alayhi salatu was salam, and upon the greatest of all the Anbiya, Rasul-e-Pak sallallahu alayhi wa sallam. نحمده ونصلي على رسوله الكريم

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The heart desire is that I wish Madina Sharif had been my place of residence, permanent residence. Meaning in this world and thereafter the barzakh also would be in Madina Sharif. And then we rise from Jannatul Baqi. تمنا ہے کہ گلزار مدینہ اب وطن ہوتا. The deep-hearted desire, how I wish Madina Sharif was my place of residence. It was my watan. وہاں کے گلشنوں میں کوئی اپنا بھی چمن ہوتا. The gardens of Madina Sharif, the beautiful gardens of Madina Sharif. How I wish that I too had a garden in Madina Sharif.

live there, die there, get buried there. That is the tamanna of the heart. How I wish that I had that opportunity to live in Madina Sharif, to die in Madina Sharif. My ghusl and kafan be given in Madina Sharif, and my burial be in Madina Sharif. Basar ab basar.

If only I had wings, he says, I would have flown to Medina Sharif. The aeroplanes, we require so much of formalities. Get your passport, get your visas. And then you cannot come into Medina Sharif or Makkah Sharif certain months of the year. And it is closed for certain people. All those kind of restrictions. How I wish I was like that bird which could fly without any passport and without any visas and without any formalities and no currency to take along and go and make that nest in one of the gardens of Medina Sharif. How I wish that my nest was in one of the gardens of Medina Sharif and that I was a bird that could fly any part of the day or night. Medina Sharif was within my reach.

If my watan, if my place of residence had been Madina Sharif, then my namazes I would have made in the masjid of Nabi alayhi salatu was salam. How fortunate are those people who are there. Any part of the day or night they wish to go to the masjid of Nabi alayhi salatu was salam, then it is open for them. It's open now 24 hours of the day. So I would have made my sajdas there in the masjid of Nabi alayhi salatu was salam. I would have recited the salat and salam at the Rosa Mubarak of Nabi alayhi salatu was salam. With deep hearted love and pain, I would have said, As-salatu was salamu alayka ya Rasulallah. 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I would have made my namazes. I would have recited my Quran Sharif not in Masjid-e-Noor of Ashable. I would have recited my Quran Sharif in Riyazul Jannah. Where can a person get the opportunity to recite in the garden of Jannat? Nabi alayhi salatu wasalam has said, Ma bayna bayti wa mimbari rawzatum min riyazil jannah. Between my home and my mimbar is a garden from the gardens of paradise. And we get the opportunity to enter that garden. To enter into Jannat, and those who will be given the opportunity to enter into Jannat in this world, inshallah in the Akhirat also Allah Tabaraka wa Ta'ala will make their entry into Jannat easy, provided of course that ittiba of Nabi alayhi salatu wasalam, obedience to Allah and His Nabi alayhi salatu wasalam remains in the person's life. The whole purpose of going there is to bring that obedience into the heart, into one's life. So, tilawat ka tarannum aur jannat ka chaman hota.

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So the person says, Muqaddar se, if Allah tabaraka wa ta'ala out of His fazl, out of His kindness, out of His ihsan, gives that opportunity to go and reside permanently in Madina Sharif, so then I will sacrifice for Rasul-e Pak sallallahu alayhi wasallam. Even this life of mine. Sacrificing of the life in the battlefield is sometimes easy. One bullet and the person is gone. One slice of the sword and the person's neck is out. But a Muslim in this world, 24 hours of the day, there is such amount of tests and trials. How many times he has to sacrifice? How many times he has to place that sword over his evil desires, evil passions? How many times a day he is tempted towards haram? Different directions, temptation towards haram. And at that time there is also giving of life. It is as if the person's life comes out. Sometimes it is such a severe test and trial. A very, very pretty face comes while the person is walking. Now at that time, the taqaza and the demand of the nafs is that stare at her, ogle at her, fulfill your heart's desire. And the desire of Allah tabaraka wa ta'ala, or the hukam and order of Allah ta'ala, is lower your gaze from such haram. Now at that time the person, his life is coming out, but he gives his life. And there his life won't go, Allah ta'ala will give him such life that even the kings don't know of it. So tamanna hai kaash is a muqaddar se, if it happens then this is what I would do there.

सभी कुछ है मगर जब वो नहीं कुछ भी नहीं हासिल. Person can have wealth, he can have properties, he can have assets, he can have health, he can have everything in this world going for him. But if Nabi alayhi salatu wasalam's muhabbat, Nabi alayhi salatu wasalam's love is not in his life, Nabi alayhi salatu wasalam's ishq is not in his life, Nabi alayhi salatu wasalam's ta'at is not in his life, then nothing is in his life. He hasn't attained anything. And the other meaning, that is, the person has seen everything in the world, but he hasn't seen the Rosa Mubarak of Nabi alayhi salatu wasalam, then he hasn't seen anything. So many people, America, China, Japan, France, England, everywhere they go, up and down, and you ask the person, did you go to Makkah Sharif, Medina Sharif, have you made Hajj? He said, no. Have you made any Umrah? No. So then the person hasn't seen anything. He can see the world, tourist attractions. But if he hasn't seen Rasul-e-Pak, Sallallahu Alaihi Wasallam's Rauza Mubarak, then he hasn't seen anything.

sallallahu alayhi wa sallam. Says Allah tabaraka wa ta'ala is a witness to the fact that we would have been leaders in the world. In the time of Rasulullah Pak sallallahu alayhi wa sallam, then Hazrat Abu Bakr Siddiq radiyallahu anhu, Hazrat Umar radiyallahu anhu, Hazrat Usman radiyallahu ta'ala, Hazrat Ali radiyallahu ta'ala. Look at how Islam was spreading throughout the world. Wherever they went, the people accepted them. Not only did they change their lives, they changed their dressing, they changed even their language. So many countries of the world where Arabic is spoken was at the place of Arabic. Allah tabaraka wa ta'ala put such love in their hearts for Allah's Nabi alayhi salatu wasalam and the companions of Nabi alayhi salatu wasalam and of Islam, that they didn't only change the libas, they even changed the language too, which is a very difficult thing. But when would this come? It says when the sunnahs of Nabi alayhi salatu wasalam will be in our lives. Allah tabaraka wa ta'ala can change the condition. He can reverse the whole condition. If the Muslim Ummah brings once again the teachings of the Quran Sharif and the teachings of Rasul-e-Pak sallallahu alayhi wa sallam in their lives, then everything will change again.

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And this body of mine was turned to dust in the graveyard of Madina Sharif, where more than 10,000 companions of Nabi alayhi salatu wasalam are buried, where great, great sahaba are buried, great, great awliya are buried. Nabi alayhi salatu wasalam on the day of Qiyamah, he says, I will rise. Then Abu Bakr and Umar radiallahu anhu will rise. Then the people of Baqi will rise. Then he will take them all and go halfway to Makkah Sharif and wait for the people of Jannatul Ma'ala to come. How fortunate those people are. May Allah tabaraka wa ta'ala give us all or bless us all with that great ni'mat of death in Madina Tayyiba. But if it is not muqaddar there and every person cannot die there, so then at least wherever the person is, he must die in a state that his heart is in Madina Sharif. He is making amal on the teachings of Nabi alayhi salatu wasalam and getting the rahmat and the barakat of those actions. Allah Allah kaisa pyara naam hai.

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forgiving Allah, most compassionate, most loving Allah. Oh my most tolerant Allah, Oh my most beneficent, most merciful Allah, Oh my most generous, most kind Allah, Oh my most beautiful Allah. Ya Allah, we are seeking from you. Your treasures are unlimited. Ya Allah, something that you really love is the forgiveness of the sins of the sinners when they turn towards you with repentance. My beloved Allah, we are extending our begging bowls after the khatam of the Quran Sharif. Ya Allah, after taking your Mubarak name, after reciting Naz Sharif upon the Suli Paak sallallahu alayhi wa sallam. Ya Allah, we are extending our begging bowls before you. You are all seeing, all hearing, all knowing. This very moment you are watching us, my beloved Allah. You are even aware of the thoughts that are crossing our minds. Ya Allah, we are ashamed of the sins that we have committed in our lives from the time we became of age up till now. You could have seized us there and then, you could have destroyed us there and then, you could have made us embarrassed, you could have brought shame and disgrace upon us. But how tolerant you have been, my beloved Allah, how generous and kind and forgiving you have been. Ya Allah, in spite of all our sins, you have still given us so much to eat and drink and wear. Ya Allah, nations of the past, when they committed the types of sins that we are committing, they were totally destroyed. My beloved Allah, it is just your kindness, your compassion. Nabi alayhi salatu wasalam is being rahmatul lil alameen, that you have saved us and protected us. Ya Allah, we are turning towards you. We are ashamed of the sins that we have committed in our lives. We are not bragging about our sins. We are not advertising our sins. My beloved Allah, hum nadim hai, hum sharminda hai, hum gunegar hai, siyakar hai, badkar hai, mujrim aur qatakar hai. 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There is no one for us besides you, my beloved Allah. Where do it go? We cannot turn to anyone besides you. If you have to turn away your glance of mercy and forgiveness because of our sins, then where do we go, my Allah? If a beggar is chased from one home, he can go to another. If a dog is chased from one butcher, it can go to another. But if you have to turn away your glance of mercy and forgiveness, ab barbaad ho jaye, we will be destroyed. Ya Allah, therefore we are turning towards you. Forgive our major sins and minor sins. Sins that we committed knowingly or unknowingly in the light of day or darkness of nights. Sins of our eyes, of our ears, of our tongues, our hands and feet, our heart and mind. Even if our sins are more than the waves of the ocean, more than the grains of sand on earth, more than the raindrops that fall from the skies, more than the leaves of the trees of the world, Ya Allah, your forgiveness is much, much more than that. Just one drop from your ocean of forgiveness is sufficient to wash away our sins. You have given man the science and technology of computer chips. They record millions of pieces of information. Ya Allah, just one press of the delete button and everything can disappear. Vere Allah, hamare gunahon ke upar delete button daba de. My beloved Allah, no one will question you why you forgave those sinners who had raised their hands before you.
Ya Allah, man has made dynamite sticks which blow away huge mountains, blow away the mountains of our sins. Ya Allah, bless us with good health, with long life, with prosperity, with happiness, with contentment, with satisfaction, with a life of taqwa, with a life of piety, with a life of zuhad and qanaat. Ya Allah, bless us with tawakkul and trust in you. Ya Allah, strengthen our iman and yaqeed in you. Ya Allah, give us such a bond with you, such a bond with you, that nafs and shaitan cannot distance us from you. My beloved Allah, make us yours and become ours. If you are ours, everything will be ours. If you are not ours, nothing will be ours. If you are ours, our children will be coolness of our eyes. Our businesses will give us barakat. Our lives will be peaceful. There will be tranquility in our hearts. If you are not ours, nothing will be ours. Ya Allah, hamara banja, hame apna banale. 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Ya Allah, those who are sick and ailing, give them shifa. We all are sick and ailing, my beloved Allah. We are suffering from physical ailments and spiritual ailments. Cures of all our ailments, spiritual and physical. Those who are in hospitals, in clinics, in homes, amongst us, wherever they may be, who is sick and ailing. So many have met up with accidents, so many have undergone operations, so many will be undergoing operations. Ya Allah, so many are suffering from different kinds of sicknesses and diseases. Bless each and everyone with complete shifa. We know that sometimes these sicknesses and diseases and difficulties and hardships can be blessing in disguise. It can be a mercy from your side. But my beloved Allah, we are extremely weak servants of yours. Ya Allah, we are not even in that category. Ya Allah, forgive each and every one of us. Clean and purify our hearts of malice, of greed, of pride, of arrogance, of envy, of jealousy. Why should we be envious and jealous of what you give to others? Ya Allah, why should we not seek from your unlimited treasures? My beloved Allah, bless us all with the best of dunya, the best of akhirah. Those who are in financial difficulties, bless them with plentiful of halal rizq and remove their difficulties. Those who are unemployed, bless them with halal employment. Those who are weak, give them strength. Those who are on journeys, make them reach their destination safely. Those who have returned from Hajj and those who are returning, Ya Allah, make their Hajj maqbool and mabroor. Ya Allah, bless us all with a share in the du'as that they made in Mina, Arafat, Muzdalifah and all other places. My beloved Allah, bless us with the best of dunya, the best of akhirah. Remove the difficulties, the pain, the suffering of the ummah of Rasulullah sallallahu alayhi wa sallam. Open the floodgates of mercy for the ummah of Rasulullah sallallahu alayhi wa sallam. Overlook the shortcomings, the weaknesses and the faults of the ummah of Rasulullah sallallahu alayhi wa sallam. My beloved Allah, throughout the world the ummah is suffering. Ya Allah, the ummah has forgotten the sacrifices of Rasul-e-Pak sallallahu alayhi wa sallam. My beloved Allah, the majority of the problems of the world are because of our doings and our actions. Ya Allah, give us the tawfiq to do that which is pleasing to you and to your Rasul sallallahu alayhi wa sallam. Ya Allah, remove the difficulties, the pain and problem of the ummah. Ya Allah, ek din marna hai akhir maut hai. Ek din marna hai akhir maut hai. Don't let the angel of death visit us in a disco, cinema, theater, casino, watching some filth on the television screen or the internet site. We don't know when the angel of death will strike. How many people have died in discos, cinemas, theatres, clubhouses. My beloved Allah, give us the realization that the angel of death is not going to inform us. Let our death, my beloved Allah, be in Madina Tayyibah.
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How much he begged for us, how much he asked for us, especially in Hajjatul Wida with his 124,000 shining stars. How much he prayed for us. Ya Allah, we say labbaik, Allahumma labbaik, and then we continue with our sins and our life of indifference and negligence. When the Sahaba Ikram in the company of Rasulullah sallallahu alayhi wa sallam said labbaik, Allahumma labbaik, labbaik la

0: after drinking Zamzam at Safa and Marwa, the du'as that he made in Mina and in Arafat from Zuhr till Maghrib, that masoom and sinless Nabi, how much he cried for us. The du'as that he made in Muzdalifa after Tawaf Ziyarat, Ya Allah, bless us with all the goodness that he asked for us. Bless our wives, our children, our parents and the ummah with that goodness. And from all the mischief, corruption and fitnas that he asked for protection, protect us and the ummah of Rasulullah sallallahu alayhi wa sallam. Ya Allah, you are well aware of the good wishes, the good desires, the tamanna that is in the hearts of each and every one who has raised his or her hand before you after this majlis. Ya Allah, fulfill their good wishes, good desires, good aspirations with your fazl, with your kindness, with your ihsan. And my beloved Allah, you are well aware of the difficulties, the hardship, the pain, the suffering, the sickness, the diseases, the tests and the trials that each and every individual who has raised his or her hand before you this part of the night is undergoing and experiencing. With your fazl, with your kindness, with your ihsan, remove their pain, their suffering, their difficulties, their hardship, their pain and the problem. Huzur Pak sallallahu alaihi wasallam ke sadqe mein hamari duaon ko qabool. Bless us with barakat in our homes, in our life, in our time. Accept all the works of deen that are taking place. Rabbana taqabbal minna innaka antas samiul alim. وتب علينا انك انت التواب الرحيم ان الله وملائكته يصلون على النبي يا ايها الذين امنوا صلوا عليه وسلموا تسليما اللهم صل على سيدنا محمد وعلى ال سيدنا محمد وبارك وسلم سبحان ربك رب العزه عما يصفون وسلام على المرسلين والحمد لله رب العالمين.
1: 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brothers and sisters at the madrasa, last week we were discussing the need for being in the company of the Ahlullah, or having some relationship, contact, sohbat of the Ahlullah. If you look at history, you find that whoever has achieved wilayat, whoever has gained the closeness and the marifat of Allah tabaraka wa ta'ala, it is because of that person's association or companionship with somebody who was an arif billah. Without a person being an arif of Allah tabaraka wa ta'ala, he cannot get another person to become an arif. To be able to recognize Allah tabaraka wa ta'ala, to get his closeness, to be able to recognize Rasulullah Pak sallallahu alayhi wa sallam, and to gain his muhabbat and his closeness, you have to have somebody who's already got the fire of love of Allah and his Rasul sallallahu alayhi wa sallam in his heart. Without that, it is not possible to have our hearts lit up. Rasulullah Pak sallallahu alayhi wa sallam, one hadith of his comes to mind, which I discussed, I think, in one of the Jummah talks 2 or 3 years ago, must be. Nabi alayhi salatu was

0: In that hadith, he says that my Rabb ordered me 9 things. My Rabb gave me specific instructions, ordered me regarding 9 things. So tonight, inshallah, we'll discuss some part of that hadith. That Nabi alayhi salatu wasalam, firstly he says that my Rabb, Amarani Rabbi. Rabb, Allah tabaraka wa ta'ala is the Rabb. If we only recognize Him as the Rabb, then we will stay away from everything that is displeasing to Him and do everything that He has ordered us to do. He it is who has brought us into this world, and after a certain period of time, we have to return to Him. So Nabi alayhi salatu wasalam is saying that my Rabb ordered me. Now surely Nabi alayhi salatu wasalam, there was no question of him indulging in anything sinful. He was masoom, he was sinless, and he was a Nabi of Allah tabaraka wa ta'ala, and all Nabis are protected from sin. Yes, so whenever Nabi alayhi salatu wasalam says that my Rabb ordered me, it just shows how much of need for us there is to listen to it carefully. Because Allah Ta'ala is ordering Rasulullah Sallallahu Alaihi Wasallam, so how much need there is for us to listen to what He ordered Nabi Alayhi Salatu Wasalam. Because it is in actual fact for us. Nabi Alayhi Salatu Wasalam was not going to commit any kind of injustice. He was not going to commit any kind of haram action or deed. Nabi Alayhi Salatu Wasalam was not going to miss any in the salat. Rasulullah Sallallahu Alaihi Wasallam was not going to disobey Allah Ta'ala for a single moment. So all those nasihats are in reality for us. So the first thing in that hadith, and I mentioned many times that these majlises are to light up that fire of love of Allah and that fear of Allah Tabaraka wa Ta'ala. Both muhabbat and khawf of Allah must come into our hearts. So Nabi alayhi salatu wasalam says, my Rabb ordered me that I should fear Him in both privacy and public life. Wow. I'm just giving you the meaning of that hadith sharif. That Nabi alayhi salatu wasalam is being ordered that in his private life or public life, inside his home or outside his home, in the bazaars and marketplaces or inside the masjid, within his heart or outside, he must fear Allah tabaraka wa ta'ala. Now there was no doubt, there was no question of any kind of sin that Nabi alayhi salatu wasalam was going to commit. Who could have had more love for Allah and more fear of Allah than Rasulullah sallallahu alayhi wasalam? So in reality it is for us that Allah tabaraka wa ta'ala is ordering his Nabi alayhi salatu wasalam to convey this to the ummah. That in the ummah there will be many people like us, that we will have two different lives. Our lives inside the masjid will be different from that life which we lead outside the masjid. Our life in the khanqah, in the presence of the sheikh, will be different from that life which we will lead at home. Our life in the jamaat will be different from that life which we will lead outside the jamaat. Two different kinds of lives we will be leading. On the one hand, we will be projecting a lot of taqwa, a lot of piety, a lot of fear of Allah tabaraka wa ta'ala. Our clothes will be giving the impression that this person is a wali of Allah tabaraka wa ta'ala. But in reality, in the hearts, there will be nothing but shaitan. The person at heart will be shaitan, but outwardly there will be nothing but projection of piety. So therefore Rasulullah Sallallahu Alaihi Wasallam says that my Rabb ordered me, meaning that you and I have to take stock of ourselves. That example again comes to mind, and as I have mentioned that if that example comes 100 times, one person said that, Maulana, I heard so many bayans, I heard so many talks, I attended so many programs, and when you mentioned that example, that was the time for my hidayat. And he says, I made sincere tawbah from all sins after that example. So we do not know in whose taqdeer and for whom it is, and it could be for myself. So that example that I gave, it's a beautiful example which Allah tabaraka wa ta'ala put into my mind. If only we take that one example, it is sufficient for us to change our lives. And that is that our Muslim names, our kurtas, our topis, our beards, the women folk, their cloaks, their hijab, and their Muslim names, all these are signboards. And the example is that of a business, that if we have a signboard, and on that signboard it states that this business stocks sweets, chocolates, cakes, biscuits, fruits, and all kinds of other delicacies, then the person who is walking into that shop, he expects that business to supply those goods which are advertised on the board. That is what it expects. Any one of us, if we read that signboard, then we would expect those things inside that business. But if you walk into that business, and there you find cow dung, you find dead rats, you find carcasses, dead carcasses, you find the urine and stool of animals, and you find all other kinds of filth in there, then what would be our reaction? We will dash out from there, and if the manager or the director or the owner of that business is there, we will tell him that that signboard outside reads something else, and inside here you've got absolute filth, nothing but filth. So therefore, take that signboard out from there. Because you are not stalking what you are displaying on your signboard. Brothers, in the same way, these are signboards. The Muslim name itself is the first signboard. And after that, if that person is going into the masjid for 5 times namaz, then that's another signboard. And if that person is keeping a beard and he's got a kurta and he's got a topi, then all these are signs, additional signs. And as I've mentioned many times, that the zahir is also extremely important. Without your external self being correct also, you cannot fly. Both are essential, the inner and the outer. If you have an aeroplane, but the tires are punctured, it's not going to take off. Yet it could be the most beautiful aeroplane, a brand new one, with brand new engine. So in the same way, the zahir is also important. I'm not in any way implying or suggesting that if we are not practical Muslims, then we should shave off our beards, and we should not go to the masjid for namaz, or we should give up all those ibadat and zikr and tilawat which we are doing, because our inner self has not been reformed. I'm not suggesting that at all, don't misunderstand me. What I am saying is this, that just as that person wants to see what is advertised on the signboard inside the shop, in the same way, these signs we are advertising, that I am a Muslim, meaning that in my heart I have got taqwa, I have got fear of Allah tabaraka wa ta'ala. This is what I am stalking. My heart is also a business. It is a premises in which there are stocks kept. Stocks of taqwa in this heart. Stocks of ma'rifat of Allah is in this heart. Stocks of yaqeen in Allah is in this heart. Stocks of tawakkul is in this heart. Trust in Allah and faith in Allah. Stocks of shukr is in this heart. Stocks of sabr is in this heart. Stocks of all kinds of goodness is in this heart. That is what we are advertising. Now when the person comes in contact with us, the husband and the wife relationship, parents and children, brothers and sisters, clients, traders, all the different people who are coming into contact with each other. Now this is what they expect of this Muslim with whom they are coming into contact with. That the person feels quite confident and satisfied, or he should feel, that this is a Muslim, he has got a Muslim name, so he can never cheat, he will never commit fraud, he will never commit adultery, he will never go towards stealing, he is not going to speak lies, he is not going to falsify documents, he is not going to transfer the business onto his name because I gave him power of attorney and left for Hajj, and he is not going to swindle and embezzle. He is going to be straight in his dealings because he has got taqwa in his heart. This is what these signs indicate. Without that, it means that we are deceiving the people. So we are not saying that remove those signs. What we are saying that what we are claiming by means of those signs, then stock those things. Bring those things into the heart. And how can it come? It can only come when you go and get it from somewhere. It has to come from somewhere. So the Ahlullah, Allah Tabaraka wa Ta'ala has made them the wholesalers, or they are the manufacturers, and they will supply to us who are the retailers. But it has to come from somewhere. The Sahaba Ikram Ridwanullah Alim Ajmain, they received it from the Rasul Pak Sallallahu Alaihi Wasallam. Rasul Pak Sallallahu Alaihi Wasallam, his sohbat and his company was such that if a person just recited the kalima, his iman and yaqeen, all the people of the world, their iman and yaqeen put together, cannot match or cannot compare with the iman and yaqeen of the lowest sahabi. Just one sight, one glance on the face of Mubarak face of Rasul Pak Sallallahu Alaihi Wasallam, he does not even speak to Nabi Alayhi Salatu Wasalam. And not only that, if he was blind and he did not see the Rasul of Allah, then if the Rasul of Allah saw him, then too he became so great in the sight of Allah Tabaraka wa Ta'ala that the walis of the world put together cannot reach the stage of that sahabi who did not even see Rasulullah Sallallahu Alaihi Wasallam because he did not have sight. Therefore, no Rasul of Allah was born blind. So that in case there is an ummati who is blind, then he may not be deprived of that title of sahabiyat of that Nabi. So that was the position of those people, that they received it from Rasul Pak Sallallahu Alaihi Wasallam. That in his company the tazkiyah of their khulub was made, the tazkiyah of their hearts, the purification of their hearts knew no limits. One person comes to Nabi Alayhi Salatu Wasalam and he says, Ya Rasulullah Sallallahu Alaihi Wasallam, a young person, he says, I've got the inclination towards adultery and give me the permission to commit adultery. Nabi Alayhi Salatu Wasalam, imagine if somebody has to come and ask us a question like that, then we will, as Maulana says, we'll give him two tamachas and we will boot him out. And we will swear him and curse him and his parents and everybody. But look at the love of Rasul Pak Sallallahu Alaihi Wasallam, that here's a person who is sick. He needs treatment. Therefore, a sheikh has got no right to look down upon any murid. Wow. And you will never find them considering the murid to be inferior. No matter what sickness that murid is suffering from, but that sheikh will try all ways of getting him out of that sickness of his, of that problem of his. And he will make so much of dua for him. He will treat him like a patient who is sick. So here Nabi alayhi salatu wasalam realizes that this person, a young person who is asking for this permission, there's something wrong with him. He's sick. He needs treatment. So now look at Nabi alayhi salatu wasalam's method of treatment. Rasul Pak Sallallahu Alaihi Wasallam asks him a few questions. He says that the woman that you are going to commit zina with, before that it asks him, do you have a mother? He said, yes. Do you have an aunt? He says, yes. Do you have a daughter? Yes. Do you have a sister? He said, yes. So a few questions like that Nabi alayhi salatu wasalam first asked him, and then questioned him that if somebody has to commit adultery or fornication with your mother, would you be happy? He says, no. He says, if somebody has to commit adultery with your sister, would you be happy? He says, no. If somebody has to commit adultery with your aunt, you would be happy? He says, no. If somebody has to commit adultery with your daughter, you will be happy? He says, no. So he says, whichever woman you are going to commit adultery or fornication, she's going to be the mother of someone, she's going to be the sister of someone, she's going to be the daughter of someone, she's going to be the aunt or niece of someone. And thereafter, Nabi alayhi salatu wasalam takes his Mubarak hands and he places on his chest. And Nabi alayhi salatu wasalam makes a dua for him, Allahumma tahhir qalba. Oh Allah, purify his heart, clean his heart. Nabi alayhi salatu wasalam is making dua for him, placing his hand on the chest of that person and says, purify his heart. Qasim Farak, if you are in this congregation, then please go outside, your family is waiting for you. Waghfir zamba, and O Allah, forgive his sin. O Allah, purify his heart and forgive his sin. Now Nabi alayhi salatu wasalam makes dua for this person. And after that the sahabi says that the thought also of zina didn't come into my mind. Until I lived, even the thought of zina didn't come into my mind. Now where can we get a sohbat of that nature? But it's not that there are people not living in this world. It's not a question of the world being empty with walis of Allah tabaraka wa ta'ala. They may not reach that status of Nabi alayhi salatu wasalam or a sahabi. But the author of Muzehul Quran, Shah Abdul Qadir Sahib Rahmatullah Ali, he made a lot of zikr, tilawat, ibadat and all that in the Jame Masjid of Delhi. And then when he was walking out of the masjid, then there was a dog on the stairs of that masjid. So his eyes fell directly onto the eye of that dog. There are so many witnesses to it that that dog, the dog's habit is barking, jumping, running. He said, but that dog became so quiet and so obedient that so many other dogs used to then follow that dog as if that dog had become some kind of a peer for them. So he says, if the eyes of the wali of Allah can have an effect on a dog, then what kind of effect it will have on the hearts? Therefore, the author of Tafsir Mazhari, Imam Bayhaqi Rahmatullah Alayh, he says that when we acknowledge that there is such a thing as bad nazar, the Hadith Sharif tells us that there is such a thing as bad nazar, evil eye. Therefore we have got also أعوذ بكلمات الله التامات من شر كل شيطان وهامة وعين لامة ومن شر حاسد إذا حسد. Those things which Nabi alayhi salatu wasalam used to read and blow on his grandchildren. Now that bad nazar and evil eye, he says that when we accept that there is such a thing as evil eye, and it is in the Hadith Sharif, so therefore we believe in it. And there are so many people that have been affected by evil eye. Fit, healthy people, and suddenly they fall very ill and very sick. Especially women who run about with open hair and plenty of perfume and beautify themselves and stand everywhere in the open markets, and afterwards they complain of evil eyes having affected them. So when we accept that there is such a thing as evil eye, when we accept that there is such a thing as bad nazar, then why don't we accept that there is also such a thing as good nazar? When there is such a thing as bad nazar, then فَكَيْفَ نَزَرُ الْعَارِفِينَ. Then what about the nazar of the arifin? الَّذِي يَكُونُ كَافِرًا الَّذِي يَكُونُ that nazar which will make the kafir into Muslim. That nazar, when Hazrat Khaja Ajmeri Rahmatullah Alayh made one journey, in one journey of his from Delhi to Calcutta or Calcutta to Delhi, 90,000 people accepted Islam. Now which speech of his did they listen to? That nazar of his falling on them and they are accepting Islam. The nazar of Rasulullah Pak Sallallahu Alaihi Wasallam, the nazar of the Sahaba Ikram, and so many people are accepting Islam. 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And that nazar which will make a dog into a human being. He says, why don't you acknowledge that there is also nazar of the arifin, that when that nazar falls on you, provided of course the heart is clear, you are sitting in their company with an open mind, as by now I have mentioned many, many times, that with nostrils open and sinuses unclogged. Then he says that nazar, when it is going to fall on you, he says if that nazar can change, or if it falls on a dog, if that is the condition of that dog, he says that this nazar of the arifin, it can make a dog into a human being. The dog of the Kahf, Ashab-e Kahf, the people of Kahf, we know the story is in Surah Kahf, in the cave, so the people of the cave. So there was a dog which followed them. That dog will become their companion in Jannat. That dog will become their companion in Jannat. وَكَلْبُهُمْ بَاسِتٌ ذِرَعَيْهِ بِالْوَسِيدِ. So that dog which accompanied the Ahlullah, Allah Tabaraka wa Ta'ala gave that dog the status of Jannati. That dog got that status. And not only that, but my Shaykh Hazrat Mullah Hakim Muhammad Akhtar Sahib Damat Barakatum, he says, that was zalim kutta aisa khush nasib ke Quran Majid ke andar jo koi bhi ye lafz padhega kalb, so he'll get 30 nekis and blessings. The word is kalb, meaning a dog, but when you are going to read wa kalbohum, then on the recitation of the just that word, you will be getting 30 blessings. This is the benefit of the sohbat of the Ahlullah. He said, aur kya chahiye. So he says, when this is the effect of the nazar, then just imagine what will be the effect. So Rasul-e-Pak, the Sahabas, they received from him. The Tabi'in, they received from the Sahabas. The Tabi'in, they received from the Tabi'in. And it goes on like that, that those who had lit up their hearts in the company of the Ahlullah, then one person lit up thousands of hearts. Hazrat Maulana Ilyas Rahmatullah Alayh, whose Tablighi Jamaat is throughout the world today, it was that heart of Maulana Ilyas Rahmatullah Alayh, which was so purified and so full of muhabbat of Allah Tabaraka wa Ta'ala and his Rasul Sallallahu Alaihi Wasallam, and such tazkiyah he had made in the company of his Shaykh, Hazrat Maulana Khalil Ahmad Sahab Saharanpuri Rahmatullah Alayh, from whom he had got khilafat, that taqwa of his, and that piety of his, and that noor of his, that is what then caused thousands of hearts to change. The same with Hazrat Shaykh Zakariya Sahab Rahmatullah Alayh, the same with all the other great, great buzrugs and mashayikh, that one person sometimes sitting in one small village, and from there such light radiates that thousands of people or hundreds of thousands of people, their hearts change. Sometimes the person does not even know, and it is the effect of that buzrug's duas that it is having an effect on that person. Many a times it happens that a person changes his life and he does not even know, that young person does not even know that what was it that caused a change in my life. He believes that probably I went to the masjid and I met this person or that person and something happened. But many a times it happens that the Ahlullah, the Walis of Allah Tabaraka wa Ta'ala, they are sitting in the masjid and they look around this side and that side and they find a lot of young people that are making namaz. Or people who have come there with hippie hair and with sometimes bangle in the hand and sometimes with a ponytail also. So at that time they don't look down upon them. At that time they lower their heads and they say, "Oh Allah, these servants of yours have come to the masjid. Ya Allah, give them your ma'rifat, give them your yaqeen, give them your muhabbat, give them your closeness, make them also your walis." And that person after some time begins changing and he does not know what it was. It was the nazar of whom that caused the change in him. So therefore Nabi alayhi salatu wasalam, I missed out on what we were really discussing. Therefore Rasul-e-Pak sallallahu alayhi wasalam says that my Allah has ordered me that I must fear him both in my private life and in my public life. Not only in my public life, I project the image of piety, that in the masjid I'm going, I'm making dua, I'm making zikr, I'm making tilawat, I'm making ibadat, and I am doing all other kinds of good deeds. And the moment after that, when there is nobody that is watching me, when I'm in the privacy of my home, or in the hotel room, or in the business, when there is just the one young secretary that is there and we are there, or the doctor when he has just got his nurse there and himself, they are alone. There are so many such kinds of situations. Now at that time, for that person to think, no matter how much advances the woman is making at him, or no matter how much of advances the man is making towards the woman, but at that time they say that my Allah is watching. Jo karta hai tu chupke ahle jahan se, koi dekhta hai tujhe aasman se. When you are hiding and committing a sin, then believe that somebody is watching you from above. Lazzate arzi mili, izzate daimi gayi. Lazzate arzi mili, izzate daimi gayi. Lazzate bandagi gayi, rahate zindagi gayi. That the moment your person is going to commit sins, it means that this person has become fearless of Allah Tabaraka wa Ta'ala. And then what Allah Tabaraka wa Ta'ala does is that this person got temporary, very short period of time, he had some enjoyment, some fun, some pleasure. But his izzat is gone for life. Allah Ta'ala gives a chance. First time he commits the sin, he gives him a chance. Second time a chance, third time a chance. But it doesn't go on. After that Allah Tabaraka wa Ta'ala exposes it. And the people come to know that this person is indulging in taking interest, this person is indulging in zina, this person is indulging in this and in that. So therefore this important thing is that the fear of Allah Tabaraka wa Ta'ala must be the same, just as the fear we have in the masjid, that we do not read the namaz in any other way but the way that Nabi alayhi salatu wasalam has instructed us. All of us in the masjid, we are obedient to Allah Ta'ala. We raise our hands, we fold our hands, we go into ruku, we make sajda. We haven't heard anybody making 5 rakats when the imam is going to make 4 rakats. And we haven't heard of any person reciting Surah Baqarah in his ruku when he is told to read Subhana Rabbi al-Azim. We haven't heard of any person starting his namaz with the ruku and then getting up and making qiyam. In every action, we say, what did my Nabi alayhi salatu wasalam order? And we follow that. So that khawf of Allah tabaraka wa ta'ala, Nabi alayhi salatu wasalam says, my Rabb ordered me that I must fear Allah in private and in public. If only this we can take to heart, that Allah is with us, huwa ma'akum aynama kuntum, wherever you are, Allah is with you. How many people are in prison now? It was just a little temptation, a little while they enjoyed some pleasure, and after that they are in prison. And then they regret it all their lives. So many people committed different kinds of sins because of temptation, and after that they regretted it all their lives. Allah Ta'ala will forgive. When this person will make sincere tawbah, istighfar, then in prison or anywhere, Allah Ta'ala will forgive the sin. Allah is merciful. This person made sincere niyat that he's not going to return to those sins, and when he comes out, he will make sure that he pays back to those from whom he has stolen the goods, or he will make arrangements, or he will make amends, or he will seek forgiveness. So now this person, when he's making sincere tawbah, then Allah Tabaraka wa Ta'ala will forgive him. But human beings don't forgive. The stigma remains. The stigma remains. Imagine a person whose hand, if it's in this Muslim state and the person's hand is cut. Now that person, lifelong, there is a sign that this person committed a theft. Although it is very difficult to prove so many things, and Shariat laws are not such that they just go chopping hands. If you have to look at the history, in the time of Hazrat Umar radiallahu ta'ala, by that time, hundreds of hands should have been chopped. But we get about 6 or 7 cases of hands being chopped. Now imagine, such a long period of time and only about 6 or 7 hands. Why? Because this khawf of Allah tabaraka wa ta'ala was developed in their hearts. Khashiyat of Allah tabaraka wa ta'ala, the conscious awareness of Allah tabaraka wa ta'ala's presence. This ayat, when it said, huwa ma'akum aynama kuntum, then it was yaqeen of their hearts that Allah is with us. Shah Abdul Ghani Sahib rahmatullah alayhi, he went to the grave of one very great wali of Allah tabaraka wa ta'ala, and the anwar and the barakat of just that wali in the grave, he said, was so much that for 2 months he could not pick up his eyes and look at the skies. The azmat of Allah was so much over him that he could not even pick up his eyes and look at the skies. For 2 months that azmat stayed on his head. That was the effect of just going and sitting and reading and sending sawab to that wali of Allah tabaraka wa ta'ala, and that muraqabah that he made there, this was the effect of that. So now imagine in the sohbat of the Ahlullah, those who have got a heart that is brimming with the love of Allah ta'ala and overflowing, Allah. Then you think no effect will come from that heart. So Nabi alayhi salatu wasalam, he was not going to commit any sins. He had greatest khawf of Allah and greatest muhabbat for Allah ta'ala, but it was for us. And especially for us who are associated with some alim or with some buzrug or with some shaykh or in the jamaat work, then it becomes extremely important that our life must be the same as it is in the masjid, it must be the same outside. That no matter how much temptation, but we say, my Allah is watching, my Allah is hearing, my Allah knows. Therefore I cannot cheat anybody, therefore I cannot swear, therefore I cannot gamble, therefore I cannot commit adultery. Now somebody will say that, how long are we going to carry on like this? How long do we stay like this? People are enjoying themselves, they are going to cinemas, theaters, gambling dens, dancing, drinking, listening to music, and all kinds of fun and entertainment. So how long we are going to stay away from all these type of things? Our life will become very boring. Brothers, when we are going to please Allah tabaraka wa ta'ala, then Allah ta'ala is the creator of happiness. He is the creator of happiness. And He will create that happiness in our heart, that without all that we will be enjoying the pleasures of the world. Allah ta'ala will give it inside the heart in a capsule form. If we are going to please Him, then you think Allah tabaraka wa ta'ala is such that He is not going to please us? Barbaad-e-muhabbat ko na barbaad karenge, barbaad-e-muhabbat ko na barbaad karenge, mere dil-e-nashad ko wo shad karenge. He says, my dil I've already made barbad. I've smashed to smithereens all the evil desires that are coming into my heart. Now my Allah will not cause it to be destroyed again for the second time, because it was for His pleasure that I destroyed the pleasures of my heart. Now my Allah will give me happiness in my heart. Mere dilet na shad ko wo shad karenge. It will be like the flower that blooms in the midst of thorns. That outside conditions can be anything, but inside the person will be enjoying. A communication with Allah, a closeness of Allah, a muhabbat of Allah, a yaqeen of Allah, a marifat of Allah, that this person's heart will be generating such noor that even those people who will be sitting in that person's company or associating with him, they too will sense it. Say, like when kebab is fried, then the flavor of that kebab goes far and wide. Or when we are brining the meat, then the flavor of that bright meat goes far and wide. Wow. Therefore, I mentioned in one of the majlis that if the neighbors are poor, then do not bry meat outside, because we will be causing a pain. Wow. We will be causing them a pain, that they will be desirous also of bright meat. Yeah. At that time, go inside the house and eat, or send some to the neighbors so that they do not feel deprived. That is akhlaq. That is etiquette. So when the meat is being bright, when that flavor goes far and wide, then imagine the brying of the hearts of the Ahlullah with the fire of the love of Allah. The hearts of the Ahlullah, there is a fire of love of Allah tabaraka wa ta'ala which is brying their hearts. So there you get flavor. Here you get noor that goes far and wide. Allahu Akbar. This example just came to heart and mind now. That when we bring that meat, then what happens? There's a flavor, aroma that goes far and wide. And how do you bring? You put fire beneath the meat. So there is a fire of love of Allah tabaraka wa ta'ala which is burning the hearts of the Ahlullah. That is why that famous ashar again. Shahon ke saro par taj gira se dard sa aksar rehta hai. 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So we know of the waters of the ocean, but he said here there's an ocean of noor that flows in the hearts of the Ahlullah, whereas the shahs, the kings, they've got crowns on their heads and those crowns are causing them nothing but pain. Sleepless nights, restlessness, anxiety, worries, fear, plenty of military and plenty of bodyguards and plenty of everything, but they cannot be in peace. And the Ahlullah, they have got the diamonds of love of Allah tabaraka wa ta'ala in their hearts, and they carry their diamonds everywhere, and nobody can snatch it away from them. Nobody can snatch it away from them. The most powerful kingdom of this world cannot take those diamonds away from their hearts. The diamonds of this world, you have to put it in the bank, put it in the vault, put it in your pocket, put it in some chest, and still after that you still have to have security over those expensive diamonds. And these diamonds Allah tabaraka wa ta'ala gives it to them in their hearts. If only Allah tabaraka wa ta'ala had to show it what is there, then everybody will believe, then everybody will want it, then everybody will chase after it, because it becomes open. Therefore Allah ta'ala has kept a secret. In fact, many of the Ahlullah, you will find them dressed so simply that you cannot even make them out that this is a wali of Allah carrying some diamonds in his heart. Sheikh Jalaluddin Rumi Rahmatullah Alayh, when he met his Sheikh Hazrat Maulana Shams Tabriz Rahmatullah Alayh, he told his Sheikh Hazrat Maulana Shams Tabriz Rahmatullah Alayh that give me also a drink, give me a cup, you have drunk oceans and oceans, give me a cup of that drink of marifat of Allah. So his Shaykh Hazrat Maulana Shams Tabrizi Rahmatullah Alayh at that stage told him that I don't have anything. I've got nothing. What are you chasing after me? Go somewhere else. So what a beautiful example he gave him. He said, oh Shaykh, even if you say you are nothing, if a person is intoxicated, He has drunk a lot of liquor, brandy, wine, and is intoxicated. And then he hides the smell of his mouth with elachi. Or any, like in our times we'll say some mint or some chewing gum or something else. So if he hides the smell of his mouth with elachi, lekin in nazro ko kahan chupayega? Where will he hide those eyes which are gone red with that drink? He says, where will he hide those eyes which are gone red with that drink? So where can you hide from me what you have got in you? I'm not going to leave you, he says. And then he says, that Rumi, Jalaluddin Rumi, did not become Mawla-e Rum until he did not become the Ghulam of Shams Tabriz. Until then, people only knew him as Maulana Rum, Rahmatullah Alayhi now. But when he became the Ghulam and the servant and the Khadim and the Murid of Hazrat Shams Tabriz, Rahmatullah Alayhi, then he became Mawla-e Rum. After so many years, we are taking his name. So many hearts he lit up with the love of Allah Tabaraka wa Ta'ala. So my brothers and dear sisters at the madrasa, the enjoyment, the fun and the pleasure that we are chasing after, it's nothing in reality. Again, I repeat that same question, that if a person has to ask somebody who committed zina for 60 years, every night he committed zina, and ask him after 60 years that what do you have now to show that for 60 years what did you gain? Or the person who listened to all that filthy music and everything else, or read the filthy literature and watched all the porn movies, ask him after 60 years, now what do you have to show in your life? Nothing but restlessness, anxiety, worries, pain, sickness, problem, diseases, and every other kind of difficulty. Because the person distanced himself from Allah, Allah connects him with the fire of Jahannam. So having everything, but still Allah makes his life restless. Two people, when I went to Karachi, on that very day, two people landed in hospital. A young boy and a young girl. They were deeply in love with each other, and they finally decided that they should marry, but the parents did not agree for some reason or the other. So both of them took poison and decided to commit suicide. But the poison neither killed the boy nor killed the girl. Wow. But it burned their intestines and burned their inside. And they were restless and full of pain and agony. Wow. And they were lying in one of the hospitals in Karachi, and the newspapers reported that. Wow. What did they get? So in sins, there's going to be no peace. There's going to be no peace. The fish cannot enjoy peace and satisfaction outside water. We haven't heard of one fish up till now telling us that now I am tired of being in water. For so long in water, how long am I going to remain underwater? Now I'm very tired and I caught a cold. So therefore, please get me out of this water. Have you ever heard a fish complain? Even if we have to give a beautiful speech to the fish that outside the water I'm going to give you biryani, I'm going to give you a palace, I'm going to give you a home, I'm going to give you everything. The fish will say, my satisfaction is inside the water. And that too deep down in the water where nobody can catch me from the top. Because if we are going to stay in shallow water, then when the heat of the sun is going to evaporate the water and is going to become even more shallow, then we have seen in India, Maulana, in the talabs, that the people will go there and they'll catch the fish with their hands because there's no water left there. The fish are flapping. So when the heat of the sins is going to affect the person, then he will be caught and trapped by shaitan and nafs. So he must go deep down in the water. Fafirru ilallah. Therefore, again, in Tafsir al-Mazhari, the author of Tafsir al-Mazhari, Imam Bayaqi Rahmatullah Ali, says that Allah bi dhikri Allah tatma'innul qulub. So here he says that the ba'de is not just together with, it must be deep inside. He says, ma'na mein ye fi ke hai, that inside. Because if that person has got a little bit of zikr, a little bit of tilawat, ibadat, and he's not deeply engrossed, then he will not get that satisfaction. Even if he's got a few sins in his life or one sin in his life, still there will be to that degree some restlessness in that person's life. Yes, we are human beings. We are all sinful. We are all committing mistakes, errors. We are slipping and falling all the time. But don't lose hope in the mercy of Allah Ta'ala. Don't despair of His mercy. We are human beings, and therefore Allah Ta'ala has kept the door of Tawbah open. But there must not be an intention of returning to that sin all the time. Accidentally again the person slips and falls again, rush to the bathroom and have a shower. But purposely to go on and on and on, then there is a danger that this person sometimes may even lose his iman, and he will not even realize it. He may not even realize it, because after some time, then they start making statements. Then they start making such statements which are of kufr. That this teaching of Islam is difficult. That teaching of Islam was for the people of 1400 years ago. And that teaching of Islam needs some reformation and change. Because now they have become so used to that filthy lifestyle that they are not enjoying any kind of peace and happiness. So now they find faults with Islam. Now they find faults with Sharia. Now they find faults with the Quran Sharif. It is just like that person who, or that woman who had just changed the napkin of the baby, and there was some stool that was still left on her fingertips, and then there was the need to look for the moon of Eid or Ramadan. So women have the habit that when they're looking at the skies, then they keep the finger on the nose. So when she put her finger on the nose, then she smelt from her fingernails. So she said, the moon of today, tonight, seems a bit of rotten. There's a bad smell. The moon of Eid has got a bad smell. So the bad smell was not in the moon. The bad smell was in her fingertips. So like that, the weakness is in us. Or a very ugly person. These are just examples. A very ugly person was going past the jungles, and he had never ever seen his face in the mirror. He had never seen a mirror. So there was somebody who had thrown one mirror there in the jungle and went past. So when he picked it up and he looked at his face, dark and ugly and terrible looking, so he said, no wonder people threw you here, because if you were good looking, they wouldn't have thrown you here. So he thought the mirror was ugly. So it was not the mirror that was ugly. So all the faults that we find in Shariat, in Islam, in Deen, it is actually our heart which we are seeing. The purer and the cleaner our heart, the more we will enjoy zikr, ibadah, tilawat, namaz, talking cheerfully and happily to the family, caring for them, providing for them, doing all the good deeds and actions. That is will be our enjoyment, serving the creation of Allah tabaraka wa ta'ala, assisting and helping the needy and the poor. These will be the things that will then occupy our time. And reading good Islamic literature, reading the translation of the Quran Sharif, reading the tafsir of the Quran Sharif, sitting in good gatherings. These are the things will going for jihad, going, making sacrifices in the path of Allah tabaraka wa ta'ala. These are the things that will then become our enjoyment and pleasures in life. So just as that fish doesn't get tired of being in the water, a believer does not get tired in practicing upon the Sharia, because that is his water. It gives him peace of mind, it gives him satisfaction, it gives him contentment. That is what gives him contentment and satisfaction. He wants to be the fish. Allah tabaraka wa ta'ala ke dariyaye qurb ki gehrai ki majli. The ocean of closeness of Allah ta'ala, this person then wants to be the fish that is right at the bottom of that ocean of closeness. May Allah tabaraka wa ta'ala give me, give you, and give all the ummah of Rasulullah sallallahu alaihi wasallam the tawfiq to make sincere tawbah from all sins. And may Allah tabaraka wa ta'ala make our lives in accordance with the Quran and the Sunnah of Nabi alayhi salatu wasalam. And may He fill our hearts with the noor of taqwa, with the noor of His muhabbat, and with the noor of the love of Rasulullah sallallahu alaihi wasallam, that we detest and dislike everything that is displeasing to our beloved Allah and His Rasul sallallahu alaihi wasallam. 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علماء کرام, most respected brothers and also our sisters who now listen over the receivers, over the past 3 or 4 weeks we have been discussing this ayat of the Quran Sharif, and I mentioned to you that it is linked with the month of Ramadan also to a certain extent, because we were discussing this ayat and we entered into the month of Ramadan, so I continued with this ayat and explain to you that how the kuffar who will be in Jahannam, when they will be questioned that what led you to this fire of Jahannam, they will say, lam nakum minal musallin, we were not of those who prayed, we did not make our salat, and we did not feed the indigent ones, the poor, those who were in need, those who were poverty stricken, those who were suffering starvation, that we did not feed them. وَلَمْ 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So we have discussed to some extent salat. Of course we cannot do justice in the limited time, and we have extended to some extent, we have discussed to some extent sadaqat, which covered some aspects of zakat also, and other charities. And these two things are linked to the month of Ramadan, as I explained to you. Now let us go on to the next part. Allah tabaraka wa ta'ala says that one of the replies will be, وَكُنَّا نَخُوضُ مَعَ الْخَائِدِينَ. Now there are different meanings and explanations that have been given of what this verse really means. However, in Bayanul Quran,
1: a very beautiful explanation is given کہ جو ابطال حق کے مشغلے میں مشغول رہتے تھے ہم بھی ان کے ساتھ ابطال حق اور دین کے مشغلے میں مشغول رہتے تھے. Which basically means this, that those people who were engaged in criticizing, in mocking, in finding faults with deen, those who were engaged in trying to root out Islam, the Sharia, the deen of Allah tabaraka wa ta'ala, then we too used to participate with them. We are part and parcel of those people or those societies or those groups or those communities who were engaged in the ibtal of deen. Those who were propagating falsehood, those who were making a mockery of the teachings of the Quran and the Sunnah, then instead of distancing ourselves from them, instead of accepting Islam and Iman, although these replies are of the kuffar, but there is a lesson for the believers in it too. That although what we should have done is distance ourselves from these type of people, we should have accepted the deen haq and we should have believed in Allah and His Rasul sallallahu alaihi wasallam. But instead of that, we were also part and parcel of those who were making a mockery of the teachings of deen and those who were out to destroy the fiber of Islamic teachings. So we have to take a lesson from this. As I said, it seems that everything is connected with the month of Ramadan also. That if we have to look at it in this, in the aspect or in the light of Ramadan, then Nabi alayhi salatu wasalam mentioned many things about Ramadan. Allah Ta'ala in the Quran Sharif revealed verses about this month of Ramadan. Allah Ta'ala revealed a whole surah with regards to the night of Qadr, the night of majesty, the night of grandeur, the night of great blessing, the night of great mercy of Allah tabaraka wa ta'ala, which is Laylatul Qadr. Allah ta'ala revealed a whole surah. Nabi alayhi salatu wasalam in the ahadith, read the fazail of Ramadan and look at the ahadith of Nabi alayhi salatu wasalam with regards to the virtues of Laylatul Qadr, with regards to the virtues of fasting in this month of Ramadan, with regards to the recitation of the Quran Sharif and other ibadat in this month of Ramadan. Now all these things Nabi alayhi salatu wasalam mentioned. It was not that he just mentioned it out of his own whim and fancy without any wahi coming to him. Whatever Nabi alayhi salatu wasalam said was via wahi. وَمَا يَنْتِقُ عَنِ الْهَوَىٰ إِنْ هُوَ إِلَّا وَحْيُ يُوحَىٰ, as you have heard many times. So now Nabi alayhi salatu wasalam mentioned so many things about the month of Ramadan. He mentioned so many things about the night of Qadr. He mentioned so many things about the last 10 nights of the month of Ramadan. He mentioned so many things about the virtues of staying awake in the night of Qadr, searching for Laylatul Qadr, making i'tikaf. Now all these things Nabi alayhi salatu wasalam mentioned. Now we may not say that openly. We don't say it openly, but our actions and our deeds, what do they indicate? Have we really taken this message of Nabi alayhi salatu wasalam seriously? Or are we in that group or those amongst those people who are idling away their time, wasting their valuable time, those who are passing their time in those same activities that they passed before the month of Ramadan, most of which is, or many of those activities which are even haram, but we haven't distanced ourselves from that. It seems that we have just totally ignored this message of Nabi alayhi salatu wasalam. So then we also fall into that category to some extent, that instead of taking the message of Nabi alayhi salatu wasalam seriously and then applying ourselves in this month of Ramadan, or at least now in the last few nights which is left of this month of Ramadan, where does our time go? In what do we spend our time? Now there is no doubt there is many things that are happening in the world, and all of us are concerned, and we all are making dua, what else can we do? And we are encouraging people to contribute from their wealth, or to give clothes, or to send food, or to provide funds so that wells can be dug up there, and those who haven't got water, then they can at least get some water, as I mentioned in my bayan 2 or 3 weeks ago about the virtues of sadaqat.

as to which country is being bombed, how many bombs are falling there, and what is the destruction that is taking place there. And in the process, what we are doing, consciously or subconsciously or with knowingly or wittingly or without really intending to do so, is in the process we are engaging in so much of haram that is coming on those TV screens. And we are quite satisfied, we are quite happy. It doesn't even create any concern in our heart that in this month of Ramadan, in the beautiful nights of Ramadan, the nights which should have been spent in ibadat, in zikr, in tilawat, and pouring our hearts out before Allah tabaraka wa ta'ala, and asking Him to send down His assistance and His help, because Allah ta'ala knows alone when He is going to send His help, and to what extent, and when will victory come, and for whom will victory be there. As far as the mujahideen are concerned, if they lose their lives, then too they are victorious, and if they remain alive, then too they are victorious, those who are making jihad sincerely for the pleasure of Allah. And then all this depression which is setting into our hearts, that they are withdrawing and withdrawing from here and withdrawing from there. Now, as far as the Amirul Mumineen is concerned, he has informed us that these are all strategies, because the bombing is relentless. There's so much of bombs and so many civilians are losing their lives. Masjids are being bombed, huts and homes are being bombed, women and children are being bombed to safeguard their lives and the properties of those innocent civilians. Therefore, it's a strategy to move out. Now, at that time, we think that finished, that's the end of the world for the Muslim Ummah. Whereas these type of things have happened right from Rasulullah Pak Rasam's time up till now. I've mentioned in some other majlis or bayan also, that if we have to look at Rasulullah Pak Sallallahu Alaihi Wasallam, what is Mullah Amirul Mumineen, Mullah Umar, in comparison with Nabi Alayhi Salatu Wasallam? He is not like even the dust on the shoe of Rasulullah Pak Sallallahu Alaihi Wasallam. But yet Nabi Alayhi Salatu Wasallam, who was so close to Allah Ta'ala, Jibreel Alayhi Salatu Wasallam used to come up and down bringing wahi to Nabi Alayhi Salatu Wasallam. But we know that in his own birthplace, Makkatul Mukarrama, what he went through, what kind of difficulties, what kind of trials. So much so that those who are accepting Islam are getting nothing in return except persecution, torture, banishment, and then finally three long years of ostracism, total boycott, no food, no trade, no nothing. And yet who is amongst them? Rasulullah Pak Sallallahu Alaihi Wasallam, with whose duas we don't know how many people got cured of the illness, and with whose duas Allah tabaraka wa ta'ala opened the doors of victory for we do not know how many millions in the world. But Nabi alayhi salatu wasalam with those people is going through those times. And then in the haram sharif he cannot make salat. When he is going into sajda, intestines of animals are placed on his back. Nabi alayhi salatu wasalam, he is punished so much, he falls down unconscious. He is stoned where he bleeds profusely. In Taif the same thing is done. Until finally he and his people have to leave Makkah and go away to Madinah Tayyibah. Now if we were living in those times, we would have said, finish, that's the end of Islam and that's the end of the world for the Muslims, because we can see that the Prophet of Allah sallallahu alayhi wa sallam, who is amongst them and who is making dua to Allah tabaraka wa ta'ala, and not only dua, he is actively engaged in every activity of deen, but yet we do not see outwardly victory coming. And then when they sign the terms of agreement, when the terms of agreement of Sulh Hudaybiyah, if you have to look at them completely one-sided, outwardly they are suffering humiliation and disgrace that they are entering into such kind of a treaty. And Allah Ta'ala says, "Inna fatahna laka fatham mubina." Verily we have given you an open victory. Now Allah Ta'ala is calling that victory. And we saw that within 2 years after that, how Allah Tabaraka wa Ta'ala changed the whole, or turned the whole cards, and reverse the whole situation. And those people who were at one time dominated, and they had no voice, and they were suffering starvation and poverty, and they were humiliated and disgraced outwardly, but Allah tabaraka wa ta'ala gives them Fatah Makkah. Makkah Sharif is conquered, the whole of Arabia is conquered, and after some time, then throughout the world Islam spreads. So we are believers in Allah and His Rasul sallallahu alayhi wa sallam. So we should not become so despondent and so depressed. Indeed, that pain we do suffer in our hearts, looking at the destruction and looking at the loss of life and property. But now we make that an excuse, that because we are so concerned about what is happening in the world, so now where our nights and days go, watching BBC, watching CNN, those very

0: things or that media which we say full of lies and untruth and dishonesty, and it is in the control of the Jews. But now we are spending these Mubarak nights, which Nabi alayhi salatu wasalam said was supposed to be spent in the ibadat of Allah tabaraka wa ta'ala. And for those who could, then they should cut off from all outside activities and spend it in the masjid in i'tikaf. Now we are spending that valuable time in watching whole night television. There are so many people, they are glued to it whole night. They will give you the stories of what happened every hour. And what contribution did they really make after that? Nothing, except sit in some gathering and talk about what happened and what they saw. That's about all. Whereas if they had spent even a fraction of that time on the musalla and asked Allah tabaraka wa ta'ala for his help and assistance, then Allah ta'ala would have accepted that dua. But as I repeatedly say, that when you are going to see the fruits of that dua, that only Allah ta'ala knows. We have got no right to demand from Allah ta'ala that if I made dua now, then I must see the fruits of that dua within seconds. But the duas are accepted, either Allah ta'ala gives you that which you have asked, or Allah tabaraka wa ta'ala removes some other difficulty or problem that was coming your way, or Allah ta'ala puts it in store and he will give in the akhirat. But that dua does not go waste. Now instead of that, we are wasting that time in these type of futile activities. So this is what I am trying to get across to you, that we are also just like that to some extent, that with those who make a mockery of deen, that means deen is nothing to be of real concern. Whatever Nabi alayhi salatu wasalam said, he must have said it for some people, is not for us. And we engage and indulge in these type of activities, then what do we expect in return? What we expect in return, or what we should expect in return, is again exactly what Nabi alayhi salatu wasalam said. For example, with regards to Laylatul Qadr, Nabi alayhi salatu wasalam, when once the month of Ramadan dawned, he said, this month has dawned, and in it there is a night which is better than 1,000 months. Khayrun min alf shahr. And then he said that whosoever is deprived of the barakat, of the rahmat, of the mercy, of the blessings of this Mubarak night, Laylatul Qadr, he is indeed deprived of all good. فَقَدْ هُرِمَ الْخَيْرَ كُلَّهُ. He is deprived of all good. And none is deprived of all good except that person who is the most unfortunate person. Now Nabi alayhi salatu wasalam is saying that if you want to be one of the unfortunate ones, if you want to be deprived of all the good, if you want to suffer in this world, misery, pain, restlessness, anxieties, worries, all kinds of problems, so then ignore the search of this Mubarak night. It is at your peril. The choice is yours. Either you spend the time constructively, engage yourself in ibadat, zikr, tilawat, and those people who have to go to work, then to the extent that they have to go and work, they go and work. But I repeat that if they are employers, then they should give due consideration to those who are good Muslim employees. I'm not talking about those employees who are not interested in fasting and their lifestyle is no different in the month of Ramadan as it was in the prior to Ramadan. But those who are fasting, those who are concerned, those who are wanting to get Laylatul Qadr, so then they should try to be considerate and try to close business a little earlier. Unlike what we are doing at present, that because the months or because the days are of the days of December and businesses are flourishing and booming, so we have come to the conclusion that we have to make the best of it now. So as a result, namazes of Zuhr, Asr, Maghrib, and sometimes even the rozas and fasts are being missed. Why? Because the person says, I get very tired. And yet he is an employer, he is a boss of himself, he can sleep all day, but yet the fasts are being missed because we are very busy in the shops. So we are making a mockery of this deen of Allah tabaraka wa ta'ala. Then we will have no one else but ourselves to blame. So if we can, then we should try and curtail those activities as much as possible, and then spend the rest of the time in the masjid, recite the Quran Sharif, relax, because in the masjid, when you are there with the niyat of i'tikaf, in this month of Ramadan, especially the last 10 nights, then those who are in i'tikaf, even if they are sleeping, they are in ibadat. If they are eating, they are in ibadat. If they are resting, they are in ibadat. Allah tabaraka wa ta'ala blesses them with all the sawab of the people that are making ibadat outside. So what I am conveying to you is this, that Nabi alayhi salatu wasalam, when he said that person is then deprived, then we must believe that that person is deprived of all good. Allah Ta'ala will then make our lives restless. Outwardly the conditions can be of pain, of suffering, but the real suffering and pain is within the heart. If the heart has got taqwa, it has got a connection with Allah Tabaraka wa Ta'ala, then under all conditions, the person enjoys sukoon inside. The tranquility is not disturbed. No matter what kind of earthquakes and tremors on the outside, family life, business life, accidents, and all kinds of things, but the person's tranquility is not disturbed. But if the person hasn't got this connection with Allah Tabaraka wa Ta'ala, and he is not engaging in the right actions in this month of Ramadan, and especially in this last 10 nights, then Allah Ta'ala will make his life restless. Allah Tabaraka wa Ta'ala will make that person's life miserable. Allah Ta'ala will deprive him of all good. So then he will suffer a kind of restlessness, anxiety and worries from which he will find no way out. Unless again he turns towards Allah, because Allah Ta'ala's doors are open of mercy and forgiveness, and this month of Ramadan is for mercy and forgiveness. So we should not become negligent. We always hear, or you must have heard many times in the zikr program, we say, agar ek tu nahi mera, to koi shay nahi meri. Jo tu mera, to sab mera, falak mera, zami meri. Oh Allah, if you are not mine, then nothing is mine. Agar ek tu nahi mera, to koi shay nahi meri. Jo tu mera, to sab mera. Oh Allah, if you are mine, then everything is mine. All your kingdoms are mine. Falak mera, zami meri, the heavens and earth are mine. Now how do you make Allah yours? How do we make Allah ours? Now this we say it, and we enjoy it sometime to singing, agar ek tu nahi mera. But now this is the ideal opportunity in this month of Ramadan to make Allah ours. Rasul-e-Pak sallallahu alayhi wa sallam says that with regards to all the other ibadat, Allah Ta'ala has got the angels. I'm giving, just explaining to you that hadith. Allah Ta'ala has got angels who record so much sawab for this, so much sawab for that, so much sawab for that. But when it comes to fasting, then Allah Ta'ala says, "Asawmu li wa ana ajzi bihi or wa ana udza bihi." As far as this fast is concerned, then Allah Ta'ala says, it is for me. I will give the reward. Now if Allah Ta'ala gives the reward, then it will be an unlimited reward. Only Allah Ta'ala knows what rewards He is going to give. Because a person cannot keep fast unless he has got khawf of Allah, he's got yaqeen in Allah. He truly and sincerely believes that my Allah is watching. Until he doesn't have that in his heart, he cannot keep fast. Because the person can go in the privacy of his room and he can drink, he can eat, he can deceive people outside that he is fasting, but he cannot deceive Allah Tabaraka wa Ta'ala. Therefore Allama Iqbal Rahmatullah alayhi said, قوم ہے قرآن سے قرآن رخصت قوم گم سوم ہے ایمان سے ایمان رخصت سوم گم. How beautifully he said it. Or Akbar Allahabadi said that. Akbar Allahabadi, he says that the qawm is with the Qur'an. You take the Qur'an Sharif away from the Muslim Ummah, and that's the destruction of the Muslim Ummah. That Qur'an Sharif we have just placed on our shelves. In the month of Ramadan we may recite a little, but after that 12 months it catches dust. So we take the Qur'an Sharif and the amal on the Qur'an Sharif away, he said that's the end of the Muslim Ummah. And as far as fasting is concerned, it is due to this iman that is in the heart of the person. You take that iman in Allah away, and there's no fast after that. Because that person cannot fast after that. The only thing that makes that person restrain himself from food, drink and carnal desires from dawn to sunset is that conscious awareness that my Allah is watching. So there can be nobody watching him, but he is a policeman of himself. He doesn't require another police to police him. At present this is the problem, that for the police you require another police force, and for that police force you need another police force, and it's just one chain that carries on. Because there is no yaqeen in Allah Ta'ala, there's no iman, so what is going to restrain that person from stealing? Corruption will be at its height. So now Nabi alayhi salatu wasalam says that Allah tabaraka wa ta'ala says, fasting is for me, I will reward it. Or he says, I am the reward of that fast. Because this person had such kind of yaqeen in me, And provided he stayed away from all the haram and all the other things that are destructive to that roza, then Allah Ta'ala says, I am myself am that reward of that fast. Now exactly what we are asking for, agar ek tu nahi mera to koi shay nahi meri, jo tu mera to sab mera, falak mera, zameen meri. Oh Allah, you become mine. Because if you are mine, then everything is mine. And if you are not mine, then nothing is mine. So now Allah Ta'ala says, if you want to make me yours, then fast in this month of Ramadan. And that fast also must be according to the sunnah of Nabi alayhi salatu wasalam. I don't know whether I mentioned it in the Jummah Bayan or in the Majlis, but it costs nothing to repeat if it comes to mind, that just as we have got sunnats of Nabi alayhi salatu wasalam, and we know the hadith of Nabi alayhi salatu wasalam, that that person who brings to life a sunnat of mine, man ahya sunnati inda fasadi ummati, falahu ajru mi'ati shaheed, that person who brings to life a sunnat of mine, when there is fasad in my ummat, then he will get the reward of 100 martyrs. Now you and I, we take this to be just the meaning of sunnats, like sunnat of miswak, or sunnat of eating and drinking, and the other sunnats of Nabi alayhi salatu wasalam. Whereas together with that sunnat, a major sunnat of Nabi alayhi salatu wasalam, which we forget, is how did he make his salat. The sunnat way of making salat, if we bring that to life, we will get the reward of 100 martyrs, because at present our salat is tu ja mein aata hun salat. The moment we go, before we make Allahu Akbar, we are already planning what is the next way we are going to go after salat. So it is all in speed and in hurry, and there is no khushu and khuzu left. Nabi alayhi salatu wasalam said, khushu and khuzu will be taken away before qiyamah. So much so, you will find masjid full, but you won't find one person in that namaz making his namaz with khushu and khuzu. Not one person. Now go to the masajid and see how many people you will find that making namaz with khushu and khuzu. That the rukus are right, the sajdas are right, the qiyam is right, the tilawat is right. So here also, just as namaz, they are sunnat way of performing that salat. And the person brings that to life now in these times of fitna, then he will get the reward of 100 martyrs. In the same way, there is a sunnat way of keeping this fast. And if we're going to bring to life that sunnat way of keeping this fast in this month of Ramadan, then we will not only get the reward of the sawab of fasting, but the reward of 100 martyrs, because it is extremely difficult, especially in our environment, in our society, where gossiping, backbiting, carrying tales, creating fitna and mischief, idling and wasting time, valuable time in the playing of cards and watching of TV and playing of games and going to the grounds and watching cricket and soccer. Now when there is such a society and such a kind of environment of sin and evil, at such a time when this person, he says that I am not concerned about what the society calls me, they can call me fanatic, they can call me madman, they can call me fundamentalist, they can call me anything. But if my Nabi alayhi salatu wasalam has said that this is the way of fasting and this is what you should do in the month of Ramadan, then together with my activities of business and this and that, I will make sure that I stay away from everything that is haram and forbidden, and I will only do that which my Allah and his Nabi alayhi salatu wasalam are pleased with, and I will keep my fast as Nabi alayhi salatu wasalam has asked me to keep. Now that person is making his batin right and is making his zahir right, his inside and outside. So he's going to get the sawab of 100 martyrs. So let us not waste the last few days and nights that we have. Go to work, go do your business, whatever is necessary. But as soon as you can free yourself, then free yourself and either read at home or come away to the masjid, because the home environment sometimes is not conducive, then come away to the masjid. But wasting time on television, on radio stations and here and there, in futile gossip and talk, then that is definitely not the sign of a person who truly believes in Allah and his Rasul sallallahu alayhi wa sallam. May Allah tabaraka wa ta'ala give me, give you, and give the entire ummah the tawfiq of making amal. I'm not saying that it is haram or forbidden to catch up with some news, but let that catching up of news or listening to some items that may be good on some radio station be to the bare minimum. And most of the time spent in tilawat, in zikr, in ibadat, and in making plenty of dua for those people whom we are expressing great concern about. Let us not waste our good and valuable time and opportunity that Allah Ta'ala has given to us.
1: Alhamdulillah wa kafa wa salatu wa salamu ala sayyidina al-mustafa sallallahu alayhi wa ala alihi wa ashabihi wa baraka wa sallama tasliman kathira. 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
0: 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Which fitnas have entered our lives, which fitnas have entered our homes, which fitnas have entered our businesses, which fitnas have entered our colleges and universities and schools, and which fitnas have entered even our Darul Ulooms, and our Hifz classes, and our Jalsas, and our Dini activities. We do not know. Fitnas are coming from all sides. Sometimes it is in the form of deen, sometimes in some other way. So we have to know what is fitna and what are the different attacks of shaitan on a person. Hazrat Shah Waliullah Rahmatullah Alayh in his Hujjatullah, he has discussed this at length. And in many other kitabs, and practically all the kitabs of hadith, you will find a section on fitnas. So last week we had discussed that Rasulullah Pak Sallallahu Alaihi Wasallam made a dua. Allahumma inna na'udhu bika min al-fitan ma zahara minha wa ma batan. Nabi Alayhi Sallallahu Wasallam is asking Allah Tabaraka wa Ta'ala for protection. From all fitnas, whether they are zahiri fitnas or batini fitnas. And we discussed what is the meaning of zahiri fitna and what is the meaning of batini fitna. That this fitna or those fitnas which existed at that time or those that will come till the day of Qiyamah, everything is included in zahir and batin. The person's fitnas of this world or of the akhirah. So now let us look at Nabi alayhi salatu wasalam's reason for making this dua and also when he says إِذَا أَرَدْتَ فِتْنَةً فِي قَوْمٍ فَتَوَفَّنِي O Allah, when you decide to send fitnas upon a nation, then before those fitnas come, take me away. Allah. That means it's preferable to die, preferable to be beneath the surface of the earth. That hadith sharif again comes to mind, إِذَا كَانَ أُمَرَاءُكُمْ خَيَارُكُمْ وَأَغْنِيَاؤُكُمْ سُمَحَاؤُكُمْ وَأُمُورُكُمْ شُورَى بَيْنَكُمْ فَزَهْرُ الْأَرْضِ خَيْرٌ مِّن بَطْنِهَا That when إِذَا 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you. That means in the times that will come, if the time that you are living in, at that time, those who are appointed rulers, those who are given the reins of government in their hands, they are the good amongst you, the best amongst you. And your rich people, they are the most charitable and most generous and most kind. And all your affairs are decided by shura. Then at that time, فَزَهْرُ الْأَرْضِ خَيْرٌ مِّن بَطْنِهَا At that time it is better to be on the surface of the earth than being beneath the earth. وَإِذَا كَانَ أُمَرَاءُكُمْ شَرَارَكُمْ But when your umara, when your rulers, they will be the worst amongst you. The mischievous ones, the foolish ones, the greedy ones, the corrupt ones. And when the rich amongst you will become miserly, they will not give their zakat, they will not give their sadaqat, They will not spend their wealth as Allah Tabaraka wa Ta'ala and His Nabi alayhi salatu wasalam have instructed and ordered. And when your affairs will be in the hands of your women, that they will be ruling. We have prime ministers of governments as women.
1: So he says, when that will be the situation, for batnul ardi khayrum min zahriha. At that time it's better to be beneath the surface of the earth than being on top. So Nabi alayhi salatu wasalam is saying that before these fitnas come, oh Allah, take me away. Now imagine, Rasul-e Paak sallallahu alayhi wasalam, he is saying that before the fitnas take me away. So for who is that? It is for the ummah at large. That we should be awake, we should be alert, and we should look into our own lives and into the lives of our children and families and around us and in our society, that if there are fitnas that have come, then we should not tolerate fitnas. We should try and eliminate fitnas with hikmat, with diplomacy, with tact, with wisdom, with good preaching, with amar bil maruf and nahi anil munkar. We must get rid of those fitnas. Not that we entertain those fitnas, we accept those fitnas, and then we say that now that is the norm of the society. If everybody is going to say, well, that is the norm, then where will deen be left after that? If all of us will say that that is the norm, if photography has become very widespread and common, well, that is the norm. Now, what is wrong with it? Nothing. Now, in our marriages, in our walimas, in our functions, in our conferences, in our seminars, everywhere, now whether our sisters are being photographed and filmed and videoed, nothing wrong because it is the norm. There's nothing really seriously wrong with it now. It means that we have now accepted it. We have tolerated it, we have accepted it, we have accommodated it. Then it means that that fitna now has deeply penetrated our lives. Whereas, either we do what the Hadith Sharif says, that man ra'a minkum munkaran falyughayyirhu biyadi, فَإِلَّمْ يَسْتَطِعْ فَبِلِسَانِي وَإِلَّمْ يَسْتَطِعْ فَبِقَلْبِي وَذَٰلِكَ أَضَفُ الْإِيمَانِ. Either if we have the force, we have the power, and Allah Tabaraka wa Ta'ala has made us in charge, others are subordinates, then at such a time, or the person is in government, he has the power to change by force, so then he must use that force to change it. If not, then at least use the tongue. Give nasihat, give advice. And if the person doesn't even have the ability to do that, then there is no other stage beyond that, that the person considers that evil as an evil and he stays away from it. I'm just giving you an explanation, that there is nothing beneath that, that there is no iman after that, that if the person does not consider the evil as evil, then it means that the person hasn't got iman. Because he is accepting the evil, he is considering it as good. Now when a person considers evil as good, then where there is iman? Again that hadith of Nabi alayhi salatu wasalam in Rasul-e Paak sallallahu alayhi wa sallam says that what will be your condition when you will stop calling towards good and preventing from evil? The Sahaba-i Kiram Ridwanullah alayhim ajmain, they said, Ya Rasulullah sallallahu alayhi wa sallam, will such a time come? He said, yes, and even worse than that. What will be your condition when you will invite towards evil, when you will invite towards evil and you will stop from the doing of good? So he said, Ya Rasulullah, will such a time also come? He said, yes, and even worse than that. What will be your condition when you will consider evil as good and the good as evil? So these are the fitnas that have come, that we are accepting everything that is coming from any side, especially from the Western media or Eastern media, any kind of media which propagates what we term as evil, then we just accept it, and slowly, slowly it penetrates our lives, and then we accept it as a norm. After that it becomes a norm. Nobody feels any offense, as I have mentioned many times in my bayans, that even if you have to look at the homes of we who are called Maulanas and Muftis and Qari Sahabs and Hafiz Sahabs and Haji Sahabs, if we have to go to their homes also, and those people who are in deen work and dawat and tabligh or khanqa line, whatever it may be, but go to their homes and see on a Sunday what lies around on the tables there, what kind of filthy pictures are lying around. The newspaper will say that it is a need. We have to read it to keep up to date with the business world or for some other reason what's happening around the world. Now for that reason, now it came. Now we read those articles which were to be read, but after that 80% of the articles which we are reading there, what do they really relate to? What is in there? And then what happens is after that, it is of no concern to anybody. that those filthy, dirty pictures that come in those newspapers, they'll be lying around all over tables, our lounge, our bedrooms. And everybody will accept that as a norm. This is what I am saying. The fitnas, they penetrate in this way, that the person then accepts it as a norm. I've mentioned many times that if you have to, that you have got little children, we've got our wives, we've got our families, then we should have some shame, some haya, some modesty, and we should destroy those pictures first, tear up those dirty, filthy articles, even if our newspaper looks like a piece of rag, dirty, torn rag. That's better than that the angels of Allah tabaraka wa ta'ala curse the person for such kind of things that are lying around. So this is what I'm saying, that after a period of time, it becomes like accepted. Now nobody considers that as something that is serious. In fact, the person who will now tear up those pictures and his newspaper, there's hardly anything left there, he will look like the stupid and like the foolish person, like a mad person. They will say that this person has gone off his rockers. What is wrong with him? What is wrong if these pictures just lie around? Are they so sensitive that they can't allow such kind of pictures to lie around? So can you see how fitnas come and then it becomes slowly accepted as a norm? Therefore, Nabi alayhi salatu wasalam is saying that before this fitnas come, Ya Allah, take me away. When the whole qawm is involved in fitna, oh Allah, take me away. So now what about us? So we know that it is not permissible to take our own lives. That is suicide, which is prohibited in Islam. However, it is our duty that to whatever extent it is possible for us to change the condition, we must try and change. Even though people may laugh, they may make mockery, they will joke. If Nabi alayhi salatu wasalam could have been called by all kinds of names and every kind of title was thrown at him, Rasulullah Pak sallallahu alayhi wasalam, who could have been more pious, more holy, more God-fearing, Allah, and more closer to Allah tabaraka wa ta'ala than him? And yet what title did they not give to him? So what is there if somebody calls us stupid, foolish, madman? Nothing. At least our connection with Allah tabaraka wa ta'ala will not be affected. So that is the reason why we have to know what are fitnas and from which angle they are coming, from which side they are coming, and how they are lashing at us. Because good homes are caught up in all these type of fitnas. Isi tarah se insaan ka fitna kabhi khud uske nafs aur sadar mein, yani uski zaat aur uske dil mein hota hai. Sometimes the fitna is in the heart of the person. Kabhi uske ahl aur biwi mein hota hai. Sometimes in his wife and children. Sometimes in his wealth. Sometimes it is in the neighbors. Sometimes the fitna is in his life. And sometimes at the time of his death. Fitnas in his wealth. In fitnas all around. So now what are these fitnas and what do we mean by this? انسان کا فتنہ اس کے اہل و عیال میں یہ ہے کہ ان سے کوئی ایسا قول کہے یا ایسا فعل کرے جو جائز نہ ہو. اسی طرح سے اہل یعنی ازواج کو اس کے ساتھ رہتے ہوئے کوئی رنج اور غم وغیرہ پیش آئے. Now this is the fitna of the person in his family and in his, that the family, they say certain things or they do certain things which cause this person hurt and grief and sorrow. Now that is the fitna for this person. That in the family, somebody or the other will say something or they will do something which will cause this person hurt and grief. Or the husband will do certain things which will cause the wife injury and pain and grief and sorrow. Or the wife will do and say and blurt out certain things or utter certain statements which will cause the husband grief, pain, injury and sorrow. Now these are the fitnas. Now at such a time, to be balanced and to hold tightly to the rope of Allah tabaraka wa ta'ala, that is the Quran Sharia and the teachings of Sharia, that is not easy for everyone. So it is a fitna that will come in different forms. As I'm saying, the fitnas will come. So this is the fitna in the ahlu ayal, in the family, in the, that the family, some member of the family or some member of the, or some child or someone will say something or do something. Now this person will become agitated, he'll become frustrated, it'll aggravate him, it'll make him angry. Now at that time, he will lose control of himself and he will say certain things or do certain things which will be against the Quran and against the Sunnah and against the Sharia, which means that he has gone now in the road to Jahannam and he has caught up in that fitna. Whereas it was now his duty to balance everything, to see, now in this particular situation, what does Sharia tell me to do? What is Sharia's teaching in this difficulty of mine? And then to be careful that he doesn't make statements or doesn't do anything which will now make him a zalim. Up till now he was a mazloom, or she was a mazloom, mazluma. That either injustice was done to him or injustice was done to her. But now when he is going to overstep the mark in retaliation, then what is going to happen is now he will become zalim. And the fitna has then caught him. He is trapped. And the fitna of a person in his wealth is this, that he acquires it through wrong means and then spends it also in the wrong places. Now that is the fitna of the wealth. And this is another major fitna of the time. The person will earn through interest, he will earn through gambling, he will earn through fraud, he will earn through so many haram ways. And when that wealth is accumulated, then he will start spending also in all haram places. As the Shaykh Abdul Qadir Jilani Rahmatullah Alayhi, he says that from your spending I gauge how your wealth was earned. From your spending I gauge how your wealth was earned. He says, if it was earned halal, then halal will not be wasted in haram places. So if there is wastage and it is going into haram places, then it means somewhere along the line there's something wrong. And I have done a small research on my own, very discreetly, without giving names or anything of that nature. But over a period of time in my 30 years since my return, or plus minus, from India after my studies, I have been dealing with inheritance cases and this, and family problems and all kinds of problems. So wherever I found that a person had to spend plenty of money at the courts of law, or his money started going in gambling, in this haram and that haram, then discreet investigations revealed that somewhere along the line that wealth did not come in a halal way. For example, the son is now righteous, pious, he changed his whole lifestyle, he wants to go straight. But what he inherited from his father, and the father inherited from his father, that means this person's grandfather. So he is sometimes not aware that their grandfather had taken the property of the widows, of the orphans, something that was not rightfully belonging to him. He accumulated it, and then he made a will, and it was passed on to his children. Then the children, when they received it, somewhere along the line, one son, one daughter, or somebody goes off beat, and then the wealth starts going. It starts getting spent in haram places. The grandchildren, somewhere it goes wrong. So if you have to see and check, then from somewhere along the line, it was not halal. In most cases, I found that. Therefore, when somebody tells me that, Maulana, when I was not making namaz, when I was going to the cinemas and theaters and watching all kinds of filth, at that time my business was prospering and progressing. And afterwards, when I went straight, I started making namaz, making tawbah, istighfar and dua, then I found that everything started sliding, going downwards. So how can that happen? So it's a way that is detoxification, detoxifying your system. Just as the system, we know that when there's plenty of germs in there, then the doctors, they give you laxative. Wow. They say you must clean out the system. Because if you're going to give you multivitamins and health foods, then it is not going to help you. In fact, it is going to strengthen the sickness and illness in your body. So first there must be laxative to clear out the dirt from your system. Thereafter, if you take health food, it is going to help you. In the same way, this person, the wealth that has come in through these sources, So now Allah tabaraka wa ta'ala sees that this servant of mine, he wants to change his life, he wants to come closer to me, he wants to gain my ma'rifat and yaqeen and muhabbat. So Allah tabaraka wa ta'ala starts taking away. Now this person makes sabr, he makes an effort, he makes dua, and after some time then again you see Allah ta'ala will bring him up. So many cases I have seen like that. So this is what we mean by the fitna in the person's wealth. That the person's wealth, it is a big fitna. It's a great blessing too, and it's a great fitna too. Therefore, Nabi alayhi salatu wasalam asked for protection from the fitna of wealth. He didn't say that wealth itself is a fitna. Wealth is a good thing. If it is in the hands of a good person, it has been earned in a halal way. But it can bring a lot of fitnas with it. If the person doesn't have deen, doesn't have iman, doesn't have yaqeen, doesn't have knowledge of the Quran and the sunnah, then it can bring a lot of fitnas. And people will not even know whether it has come through a halal source or it has come through a haram source. So this is the fitna in the person's wealth. There will be details afterwards. The next one is fitna in the person's children. The fitna in the person's children is this: وَفِي وَلَدِهِ لِفَرْتِ الْمُحَبَّةِ وَالشُّغْلِ بِهِ أَنْ كَثِيرٍ مِنَ الْخَيْرَاتِ. That the person, because of his extreme love for his children, it is natural. Allah tabaraka wa ta'ala has put love into the hearts of the parents for the children. If the person doesn't have love for his children, then there is something wrong. So this muhabbat Allah ta'ala puts into the heart. If Allah ta'ala did not put this muhabbat into the heart of the mother, that mother would not have got up 10 times in the night to change that baby's napkin who has got diarrhea. It is Allah ta'ala who has put that muhabbat into that mother's heart. But the fitna of those children is this, that in that extreme love that the person has for those children, he forgets Allah and his Rasul sallallahu alayhi wa sallam. In trying to please them, he goes overboard. Then he provides for them those things which are haram. Then he will take them to those institutions which it is haram to take them to. For example, any gambling institution. Then if the children say that we want to go to the cinema, he will say, yes, how much do you require? There's the money, take it and go. If the children say we want to go to the theater, if the children say we want to buy this movie or that film, or we want to watch this movie or that film, then they say, yes, take the money and go. Because the person has got so much of love for his child, that he says that I must not break the heart of my child, irrespective of breaking the hukam of Allah Ta'ala. If that can break, but my child's heart must not break. So now this is the fitna in the children, that you must love your children, but that love of those children must not exceed the love of Allah and His Rasul sallallahu alaihi wasallam. قُلْ إِن كَانَ 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Ha, what a warning Allah tabaraka wa ta'ala said. And Nabi alayhi salatu wasalam is told that you must announce. Nabi Paak sallallahu alayhi wasalam said, announce, tell them that if your fathers and if your children, abnaukum, and if your brothers, and if your families, waashiratukum, and if that wealth which you have accumulated, waamwalun iqtaraftumuha, and those businesses in which you fear losses, and waamasakin watardawnaha, those homes which are very pleasing to you, which you like and to live in and reside in, waamasakin watardawna ahabba ilaykum min Allahi wa rasooli, are more beloved to you than Allah and His Rasul sallallahu alayhi wa sallam, and in striving in His path, then you must wait for Allah Ta'ala's order to come to pass. Allah Ta'ala is not saying don't love your children, don't love your homes, don't love your properties and your wealth and your fathers and your mothers and your family members. Have love for everyone, but it must not exceed the love of Allah and His Rasul Sallallahu Alaihi Wasallam. So that is the fitna, that when the person has got such love for his children that now he does not care what he is providing them. And afterwards then they sit and cry. At that time they say, our children are saying that our neighbors have got these movies and they are watching these films and they are going to these places and we are being deprived of it. So it is hurting our children. It is breaking their heart. So therefore we want to take them with. Now when they provide that, And some people say that if they are not going to give it to them in our home, then they will go to the neighbor's home. So that means if the neighbor's home is providing drugs, so you rather give them drugs in your home. If the neighbor's home has got poison, and they will go and drink poison there, so we rather give them poison in our home. What we should do is give them something better in return. Don't deprive them, but give them something better in return. My Shaykh Akhtar Sahib Damod Barakatum, he says that if a child says that buy me this toy, which is an animate object. So now instead of buying that toy, teddy bear for example, so now the child is crying, say I want this teddy bear. So if the teddy bear is costing 50 rand, then buy something for 100 rand. Make the child happy, but explain to the child why you do not want to buy that. Some musical instrument the child is crying for. So instead of buying that, you buy some train set or you buy something else. The wife is saying, I must have a television. She says, well, instead of a 1500 rand, 2000 rand television set, I will give you 3000 rand, go and buy a set of jewelry or some bangles or anything that pleases you and makes you happy. But give it. Don't be miserly. Give it. Make them happy and explain to them that the spiritual harm, the moral harm, the physical harm. Look at the different types of harm that is being caused. But yet, we will say, no, we want to please them. But in reality, it is not pleasing them, it's pleasing our own nafs. That is that fitna. That the person is caught up in a fitna, that he is giving preference to his wife and his children over the hukam of Allah tabaraka wa ta'ala. That is that fitna. So the fitna of the children is this, that the person has so much of love for them that he is deprived of a lot of good because of that love that he has now got for the children. It is exceeding the love of Allah and his Rasul sallallahu alayhi wa sallam. Sometimes in namazes are going. Now he is earning, he is working 24 hours of the day. The person is working from the morning till the evening. His zuhr goes, his asr goes, his maghrib goes. And when we ask, if we have to ask that person why, then he says, no, the children, you see, our children, we have to bring food home. So now for the food's sake, for the children's sake, now he says his namazes are going. So that is that fitna, that the person doesn't realize that by missing those namazes, he will soon create problem for those children. Because Allah tabaraka wa ta'ala, when his azab will come, then the person will be deprived of rizq. When he will be deprived of rizq, so he will be causing a problem for those children. Whereas if he created piety in the children, and he himself observed the ahkam of Allah tabaraka wa ta'ala, then Allah ta'ala will give barakat in his rizq. So we do not even know which direction we are going in. That which was supposed to be a cure, we are considering it as a sickness. And that which was a sickness, we are considering it as a cure. Whereas that is the direction that we should go in if we want to really make provisions for our children, for our family, and not only for our own family and children, but for seven generations, because that is the Hadith Sharif. If a father is pious and righteous, if he's got deen and he's got iman and he's got taqwa and he's got piety, if the father has it, seven generations will eat from there. Allah tabaraka wa ta'ala will give seven generations. So what is the correct thing to do? That adopt taqwa, eat, drink, earn, but don't go towards haram. And then the fitna of the person's neighbor. Whose car is that if you've got your... can recognize your alarm, then switch it off. Then the fitna of the person's neighbor. What is the fitna of the person's neighbor? The fitna of the person's neighbor is this, that the neighbor desires those things which his neighbor has. The person desires those ni'mats which Allah Ta'ala has blessed his neighbor with. But at the same time he desires that Allah Tabaraka wa Ta'ala must deprive the neighbor of that. He must snatch it away, he must destroy it. In other words, the person is filled with jealousy. So that is the fitna of the neighbor. That the neighbor has got jealousy in his heart, he's got envy in his heart, and he wants to see the destruction of those ni'mats which Allah Ta'ala has blessed his neighbor with. Now that neighbor word, we can take it very far. So this is a fitna that the person must seek protection from. That, oh Allah, do not give me a neighbor who will be jealous and envious, because the neighbor knows exactly what the neighbor has. He will see the car of the neighbor. He will sometimes even see the wife of the neighbor. He will see the children of the neighbor. He will see
0: the business and the business of the neighbor, or he knows what business he is in, what profession he is in. So because the neighbor is close and he knows everything, so therefore this is another fitna from which we have been asked to seek protection. Look at Nabi alayhi salatu wasalam and his rahmat for the ummah, that he wants to see us protected from all kinds of fitnas. But whilst he is mentioning that this is a fitna, that the neighbor will desire, the neighbor desires, or as we're learning from this, that amongst the fitnas is the fitna of the neighbor. Or Shah Waliullah Rahmatullah has mentioned that, Imam Ghazali has mentioned that. So just as we are saying that it is a fitna that the neighbor is jealous and envious, that is a fitna, and we must seek protection, then at the same time it is an instruction and it is a direction and it is a command and it is a teaching for us that you too should not be envious and jealous of that which Allah Ta'ala has blessed your neighbor with. If every person makes his islah, that why should I be envious and jealous of what Allah Ta'ala has given my neighbor, and he also says the same thing, that why should I be envious and jealous of what my Allah has given my neighbor, why should not I seek it from Allah Ta'ala, then can there be any problem? Again, that I don't know how many times you must have heard it, but if it comes to mind at a particular juncture and moment, then it is from Allah Tabaraka wa Ta'ala. Hazrat Shah Muhammad Ahmad Sahib Rahmatullah Alayhi is that beautiful couplet. If only we can keep it in front of us, especially when it comes to jealousy. Hasad ki aag mein tum kyun jal rahe ho? Jahannam ki taraf tum kyun chal rahe ho? 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Jahannam ki taraf tum kyun chal rahe ho? Why are you burning yourself in this fire of hasad? People are going to taweez makers to do something, destroy this person's life. He must lose his job. His marriage must terminate. He must fight and quarrel and argue with his children. And they're going and actually asking them to do something if you. Why? Jealousy. Nothing else but jealousy. I've spoken at length on jealousy in so many talks. So he said, Hasad ki aag mein tum kyun jal rahe ho? Jahannam ki taraf tum kyun chal rahe ho? Khuda ki taqseem pe tum ho naraz? You unhappy about the distribution that Allah Ta'ala has made. Khuda ki taqseem pe tum ho naraz? Kaffe afsos tum kyun mal rahe ho? Why are you rubbing your palms in regret? Who has distributed it? Who gave the beauty to people? Who gave wealth to people? Who gave health to people? Who gave sight? Who gave color? Everything is blessed by Allah Tabaraka wa Ta'ala. Who gives intelligence? Who gives memory? Every ni'mat is a gift of Allah Tabaraka wa Ta'ala. So why are we unhappy with what Allah Ta'ala has distributed? And will it help us in any way? It's not going to help us in any way. By being unhappy with Allah Tabaraka wa Ta'ala's distribution, Allah Ta'ala will not take everything and give it to us. Allah has got great wisdom and hikmah in keeping somebody rich and somebody poor. If everybody was rich, if everybody was a king, and every woman was a queen, then that famous saying, agar tu hai raja aur main hu rani, to ab kaun bharega pani? See, if everybody is raja and everybody rani, then who's going to fill the water? So Allah tabaraka wa ta'ala has got great wisdom in making some rich, some poor. Some will be rulers, some will be subjects, some will be intelligent, some will be not so intelligent. There's great wisdom of Allah tabaraka wa ta'ala. Otherwise the nizam of the world, it is not going to function. But why should we be jealous of that which Allah tabaraka wa ta'ala has distributed? So it's a fitna. If the person has got a neighbor, or he has got a friend, or he has got a family member, or he has got a client, or he's got anybody who is jealous and envious, or he's got somebody in the same profession or in the same business, and that person is jealous and envious and he's burning himself up, then it is a fitna, because that jealousy could soon lead him to causing harm to this neighbor of his. And it will make him excited and happy when he sees some kind of harm befall that neighbor. This neighbor now, who was supposed to be the one, according to the hadiths of Nabi alayhi salatu wasalam, so much of emphasis was placed on the rights of the neighbor that Nabi alayhi salatu wasalam says he feared that the neighbor would get some share even in the inheritance. So now that neighbor, now if he is becoming so jealous and so envious, then it's a fitna. So it is, and that is what we mean by the fitna of the neighbor, that the neighbor
1: has got jealousy, malice in his heart against his neighbor. Then he will go around reporting to the receiver of revenue that I saw my neighbor pulling out a new car. I saw my neighbor, or my neighbor went 3 times or 4 times overseas this year. So where did he get the money from? Now who reports all this? The same people. And who is the closest padosi these days? It is the wife. So if that wife is divorced, then she is the first one to report. And it is the truth. The wives are now informing the receiver of revenue that where the uplang money was kept. They're informing the receiver of revenue. So that is the fitna. It's a fitna from which we must seek protection. The fitna of the person in this world is that he is faced with different kinds of trials. Different kinds of trials. That is the fitna in this world. And the fitna at the time of death is that shaitan comes and starts whispering. Shaitan comes at the time of death and he creates doubts in the person's minds. Even makes the person question the existence of Allah tabaraka wa ta'ala at the time of his death. So many people, they left this world without iman because in the last stages of their life, they fell for the whisperings of shaitan. So again, to seek protection, therefore Nabi alayhi salatu wasalam sought protection from this fitna also at the time of death. And it is for the ummah that shaitan will come at that time also. He's not going to give up until the last moment that he will try. He will make an effort that this person leaves without iman. But if that person made an effort throughout his life to remain steadfast on iman, and made plenty of istighfar and tawbah over his shortcomings and weakness, and he made his namazes, and he kept on doing those things which Allah and his Nabi alayhi salatu wasalam has ordered, then there is great hope, inshallah, that that person will also live with iman. As the person lives, he will die. And as he dies, he will be raised on the day of Qiyamah. So if that person lived a life of piety, he taqwa, zuhud, sabr, shukr, then inshallah, at the time of his death also, Allah tabaraka wa ta'ala will make him, will protect him from the attacks of shaitan. One wali of Allah tabaraka wa ta'ala, they're telling him to read the kalima at the time of his sakarat. Now they are telling him, read the kalima, which is not the correct thing to do. You don't tell the person, read the kalima. Just read, la ilaha illallah, la ilaha illallah. If the person is conscious and reads it even once, it is sufficient. And if he doesn't read it too, we do not know in what state he is, but inshallah, if he left with iman, then he will be forgiven. So now here they were telling him, read, read. So he was shaking his head, no, no, no. So when he was shaking his head and saying no, so they got very concerned that here we are telling this wali of Allah Ta'ala, and we all his life we knew him as a wali, and now he's saying no, no, no. So when he gained consciousness, then they said, but when we are asking you to say the kalima, then you are making no, shaking your head. So he says, no, at that time I was not telling you. Shaitan was telling me that you saved yourself. You are taking your iman and you are going. You are very fortunate. So I was telling him, no, not yet. So shaitan was whispering and telling me that you are very fortunate that you are leaving this world now with iman and you saved yourself from my attacks and from my clutches. So I was telling him, no, not yet, not yet, not yet, because I'm still breathing. Look at that. I'm still breathing, so I do not know the last few moments what's going to happen. So don't mislead me now, because it's not yet. When I leave the world, I'm gone with iman, then I know I'm saved from your clutches. So this is the thing, that shaitan even makes an effort at the time of the person's death, that he must leave this world without iman. So that is another fitna at the time of death. So the fitna in the person's wealth, the fitna in the person's neighbors, the fitna in the person's their children, the fitnas in the person's wife and his family, all these are the fitnas. And then another fitna is that the person, when difficulties, when trials come upon him, then he loses the garment of sabr. He loses patience and he is tempted into taking his life. It's another fitna. There are so many people who say, that we can't take it anymore. We can't take it anymore. We rather take our lives. My own ears have heard so many women on the phone when they are going through depression and all kinds of problems, and so many husbands. Then they will say that, I rather take my life. And not, it's not only just the what they say, but we have read, we have heard, and we have seen how people in frustration, when they cannot

0: Sahaba Ikram came upon all the pious and righteous ones, it will come upon everybody. But at that time, to be patient and to hold on firmly to the teachings of the Quran and the Sunnah of Nabi alayhi salatu wasalam, that is the duty of a Muslim. As I've explained many a times, that when a trial comes upon a person, and at that time he doesn't become restless, the pain will be in the body, poverty because of that, now there's no food, there will be hunger, there will be thirst. But the person believes that I am doing what I had to do. I am making my namazas, I am making my keeping my fast, I am spending correctly, I am earning correctly, and whatever has to be done, I am doing. Then Allah tabaraka wa ta'ala will give that person sabr in his heart. And then it will be like that examiner who has set a very difficult paper. But afterwards he tells the candidate that now you give your hand into my hand and I will write the answers for you. So if he does that, then what is difficult? So Allah tabaraka wa ta'ala will send those trials, and he himself will give sabr. Because Allah ta'ala wants to show who is his ashik and who is not his ashik. We are ashiks of just halwa and paratha, that's all. If it's halwa, biryani, then we are ashik of Allah tabaraka wa ta'ala. Good health, plenty of wealth, then alhamdulillah, shukar Allah, shukar of Allah. Allah is very kind and very merciful. But little difficulty, little test, little trial, little hardship, and then we start complaining one way of Allah tabaraka wa ta'ala. So that is another fitna, that the person begins to contemplate suicide or taking the life of his wife or his children or his family or some friend or the other, because he cannot bear the trials and the tests. So this is another fitna from which we should be seeking protection. Inshallah, if Allah tabaraka wa ta'ala blesses me with life and the opportunity to continue, then next week the same time inshallah we'll continue. The zikr program on Thursday will also be at the same time, so that we can finish by Isha and then you can go home and come for Fajr Salat. So try and make some adjustment to the eating time. One day in a week, what difference will it make if we have to just have our meals after Asr or just one or two slices of bread and come away and then go and eat after Isha? May Allah tabaraka wa ta'ala accept.
1: Ameen.
0: Rabbana taqabbal minna innaka anta as-sami'ul alim wa tub alayna innaka anta at-tawwabur rahim. 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
2: Dear brothers and sisters listening over Radio Al Ansar, we have been discussing some aspects of Medina Tayyiba, and a day or two ago we went on to Makkah Mukarrama. So once again, meri nazron mein tum ho bade muhtaram, ya jibal al haram, ya jibal al haram. 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

0: going to Makkatul Mukarramah, as we discussed in Madina Tayyiba, also that it is a lifetime opportunity. It is a great, rewarding act. It is an ibadat. In the same way here, the person is going to be making tawaf of the Kaaba Sharif. As I said in the other talks, that I am not giving a Hajj bayan detailing every aspect of Hajj. That I am sure the listeners have been listening to from the different speakers. I just want to highlight a few aspects which will inshallah then create a kind of thirst in the heart of the person to increase his ibadat there, to restrain himself from sins, and to engage in much du'as as possible. So as I mentioned, that this tawaf when the person he is making, then he must visualize, he must picture. And not only picture, he must truly believe that it was Rasulullah sallallahu alayhi wasallam and his companions that made tawaf on that same piece of ground. He must believe, it must be his yaqeen, it must be his faith, that it is that same piece of ground on which 124,000 Nabis of Allah tabaraka wa ta'ala made tawaf. It is that same piece of ground on which Sayyidina Abdul Qadir Jilani rahmatullah alayhi, Khaja Mawinuddin Ajmeri rahmatullah alayhi, Khaja Nizamuddin Awliya rahmatullah alayhi, Shah Waliullah rahmatullah alayhi, Sayyid Ahmad Rifai rahmatullah alayhi, and you can go on, the list is unending. All the great, great wuzrugs and walis of Allah tabaraka wa ta'ala, on that same piece of ground they made their tawaf. It is something that we just can't imagine, that Allah tabaraka wa ta'ala, out of his ihsan, out of his mercy, out of his kindness, out of his love for us, he gives us that opportunity to walk on that same piece of ground. Yet we know that our feet, how many haram places we have walked to. We have gone to the cinemas, to the theaters, to the discos, and sometimes rave clubs. And people have even gone to prostitute quarters, and they have gone to so many other haram places. Now with that same feet, we are going to be making tawaf of the Kaaba Sharif. However, we must not lose hope in Allah tabaraka wa ta'ala's mercy. And this is what I'm trying to emphasize. That although we will be going there with our dirty hearts, but the example which I gave of the washing machine, that in the washing machine you put dirty clothes, and then the drum rotates and it extracts all the dirt. Here in the Kaaba Sharif, when we are entering the tawaf, they press the button at the Hajr-e Aswad, and then every round, the hearts which we have put into this machine, all the dirt is being extracted from there. So when we are making this tawaf of the Kaaba Sharif, we must not lose hope that because we have got dirty feet, our feet have walked to so many dirty places, therefore our tawaf will be rejected. No. In fact, this is what Ghalib had said, Tum kis muh se Kaaba jaoge Ghalib, sharm tumko magar nahi aati. Oh Ghalib, with what face are you going to go to the Kaaba Sharif? Don't you feel ashamed, oh Ghalib? Out of humility you're saying that, but don't you feel ashamed? With what face are you going to go? Because he knew what his past life was. But Ghalib, Hazrat Shah Muhammad Ahmad Sahib Rahmatullah Alayhi says that in this poetry of his, he has created despair in the hearts of many a person who would have liked to go for Hajj. Because they will think that how can we go for Hajj when we have committed so much of sins? So therefore Shah Hakim Muhammad Akhtar Sahib Damat Barakatuhum, my Shaykh, he says that I have changed, his Shaykh Hazrat Shah Muhammad Ahmad Sahib Rahmatullah Alayhi, he says I have changed that poetry. And what I have said is this, Main isi muh se Kaaba jaunga, sharm ko khaak mein milaunga. I will go with the same face of mine to the Kaaba Sharif. What are you talking about? Shame. I will put shame to the ground. Main isi muh se Kaaba jaunga, sharm ko khaak mein milaunga. Ro ro ke unko main manaunga, apni bigdi yun banaunga. But what will I do? When I am there, I will go with the same face. I cannot avoid that. Otherwise, I will be like that person who is standing outside the seashore. And this person has got filth on his body. He's got dirt. He's got urine, stool, blood, and all other kinds of filth on his body. And now he's addressing the ocean. And he tells the ocean that, oh ocean, if I have to come into you, you will also become dirty. Therefore, I'm going to remain outside and I will watch you. So if he stands like that all his life also, he will never become clean. What he has to do is take a dive into that ocean. And the waters of the ocean will not only make him park, but the waters of the ocean will remain park and pure for people to make wuzu and to people to have a swim and have a bath. this person also, whatever kind of sins he has got on him, we are not saying that the person will be pure and pure and clean. He will go there with those sins. Of course, he will be sincerely repenting, sincerely making tawbah. But even if he has arrived there in that condition, so now what will he do there? He says, "Main isi muh se Kaaba jaunga, sharm ko khaak mein milaunga." But then once he is there, he says, "Ro ro ke unko manaunga. I will cry before my Allah. I will shed tears of repentance." And as I mentioned that little beautiful couplet, "Jo gire idhar zameen par mere ashq ke sitare, to chamak utha falak par meri bandagi ka tara." So when these stars will fall from his eyes, these tears are stars which will fall from his eyes on the ground, then at that time the star of his servitude to Allah Ta'ala will shine in the heavens. So he says, "Ro ro ke main unko manaunga." And this is what Nabi alayhi salatu wasalam did at the Kaaba Sharif. This is what he did at the Multazam. This is what he did under the Mizab e Rahmat. He was pak, he was pure, he was clean, he was sinless, he was masoom Nabi. But read all the books of history, and especially his Hajjatul Wada, and you will find there how much of tears my beloved Rasulullah sallallahu alayhi wa sallam shed there. So if he who was masoom and sinless could have shed so much of tears, so we who go with all our sins, if we shed tears of repentance and nazamat, and we plead to Allah tabaraka wa ta'ala for forgiveness, and we pledge that we are not going to return to those sins again, and those sins which involved the rights of others, then when we are returning to South Africa, then we will make sure that we will repay to whomsoever whatever is due, and we will seek forgiveness from each and every one, whatever harm and injury and pain we must have caused them without justification. However, this should be done, in fact, before the person even leaves for Hajj. Before leaving for Hajj, he should be making so much of tawbah and istighfar that when he arrives there, he is already clean and he is pure. But nevertheless, if he is there, then this is what he must be doing. And if he has already been forgiven, then it will increase and elevate his stages. Allah tabaraka wa ta'ala will bless him with his qurb and his marifat.
1: So when the person is looking at the sharri qalbi wa min sharri maniyi. I've given the translation here. Let's do it a third time. "Your protection, O Allah, we seek from the mischief of my ears, from the mischief of my eyes, from the mischief of my tongue, from the mischief of my heart, and from the mischief of my private parts." Next dua. Allahumma inni a'udhu bika, also of number 5. Allahumma inni a'udhu bika min al-hadm, wa a'udhu bika min al-taraddi, wa a'udhu bika min al-gharak, wal-harak, wal-haram, wa a'udhu bika min an yatakhabbatani ash-shaytanu 'inda al-maut, wa a'udhu bika min an amuta fi sabilika mudbiran, wa a'udhu bika min an amuta ladigha. Allahu Akbar. Here it is, translation is as follows. O Allah, I seek your protection from being buried under a fallen building, or from falling off from a building. Allahu Akbar. And I seek your protection, O Allah, from drowning. I seek your protection from burning. O Allah, I seek your protection from the ravages of old age. Furthermore, and O Allah, I seek your protection from being deceived at the time of death by shaitan, from being killed in holy confrontation with my back to the enemy, and from being killed by venomous creatures. Brothers, I guarantee you, you read this dua of Sayyidina Rasulullah sallallahu alayhi wa sallam, no wall will fall on you. If you are in a building, within a building, no matter how many stories it may have, if you are in that building and you have daily recited this dua, and there is an earthquake or whatever, or a bomb goes or whatever happens, and you happen to be in the building, you will not die in that rubble. You will not be crushed by the wall, not by the building. Somehow you will escape alive, untouched. That is the power of the dua. People have recited this. Sahaba-i-Karam have reported it has happened to them, and they have remained untouched. The whole building has collapsed around them, and they've walked out alive. Somehow Allah's protection is there. Somehow you are pulled away, drawn away, saved. Allah subhanahu wa ta'ala, everything is power. And that person, he comes out from under the debris, from under the dust and the rubble, alive, and he walks out from there. This is by the Qudrat of Allah subhanahu wa ta'ala. So important is this dua. You may be in a jungle. Sahaba-i-Karam say they are in a jungle. They're roaming around. Wild animals come. wild animals come and walk right past them. Now they're attacking them. So these are the types of things that happen. These are the du'as that must be recited by us. You know how earthquakes are occurring. You know how many times we hear of people being crushed under buildings and under rubble and so on. Here it is. This is the du'a. Allahumma inni a'udhu bika min al-hadm wa a'udhu bika min al-taraddi wa a'udhu bika min al-gharq wal-harq wal-haram wa a'udhu bika min an yatakhabbatani ash-shaytanu 'inda al-maut wa a'udhu bika min an amuta fi sabilika mudbiran wa a'udhu bika min an amuta ladhigha. Allahu akbar. Oh Allah, I'll do this translation and we'll proceed. Oh Allah, I seek your protection from being buried under a fallen building or from falling off from a building. And I seek your protection from drowning, from burning, from the ravages of old age. Imagine a person grows old, senility, old age, sickness, disease. You know what happens to old people. Go to the old age homes and you'll see. And here you are asking throughout your life, from the time you are a young man, you're asking, oh Allah, don't let me suffer from old age, from the sickness and disease and from being bedridden and suffering and etc., etc. Allah subhanahu wa ta'ala, guaranteed Allah subhanahu wa ta'ala will save you. You will grow old gracefully without any of the ravages and the suffering of old age coming over you. And you are saying in the same way, oh Allah, I seek a protection from being deceived at the time of death by shaitan. You know what a dangerous thing it is? That is when shaitan comes to you. Right there, the time when you are near sakaratul maut, you are about to die. And shaitan says, don't recite the kalima. Don't recite the kalima. He puts other things into your mind. He puts your debts, what money you are owing, your credits, your debts, your responsibilities, your duties. He puts your children in his mind. He puts your shop into your mind. He puts your house into your mind, that you were supposed to paint your house. You have not painted your house. You were supposed to pave your yard. You haven't paved your yard. He will put 101 things. Keep your mind occupied and you will be gripped, because your whole life you have been worrying about material things. So at that last moment, he is now using that material resource at his power and putting material thoughts into your mind, and you do not get the grace and the comfort of reciting kalima because shaitan is there. But if you have made this dua throughout your life, shaitan won't even come near you, because that very dua stands up for you. That dua stands up because it gains a power. The dua gains a form and a shape which you do not see. Yes. It again, you know, have you heard the hadith that I recited to you in life after that, where I said that if you have been patient in your life, you perform salah in your life, you've given sadqa in your life, then when the creatures that come into the qabr to harm the snakes and the scorpions and all the things that come into the grave, when they come and they approach, salah stands up and he says, get away from salah. The hadith says salah stands up and says, get away from here. Patience stands up, sabr, and says, get away from here. Leave this person alone, because this person belongs to me. He looked after me. Today I will look after him. I will look after him. I will care for him. And all your good deeds and all will stand up and protect you in that qabr and chase all the others away. Guard you from that. So they take form and shape your amal. Here it is. Exactly the same thing will happen. No harm can come to you. At that time when shaitan comes, there's no chance for shaitan to even come anywhere near you to try and make you forget the kalima. He won't. Friend, then you are saying in the same, from being killed in holy confrontation with my back to the enemy. That's a mujahid. A Muslim is always ready for jihad. That if one day, if jihad were to take place, and that I were to be in confrontation and battle with the enemy, then, oh Allah, do not let me die out of fear for the enemy turning my back and trying to escape and run away. Don't make me a coward, oh Allah. Rather, I die for your sake in jihad in the path of Allah subhanahu wa ta'ala. But, oh Allah, we are weak, alright? You and I are weak. Now here we are saying, oh Allah, you know I am weak. But if ever there is a confrontation between truth, between haq and batil, truth and falsehood, then oh Allah, don't make me a coward. Let me face it, and let me face my death, let me die for your sake. And you will see when that occasion occurs, if you are ever in such a position of confrontation, you will face your enemy boldly, and even if you try to turn and run, the angels will not allow you to turn and run. Allah's angels will hold you stiff and give you the courage and inspiration to go forward and be killed. Kill or be killed. That kind of thing. So that is why I'm saying in these times, these du'as are very, very important for us to learn. So therefore, bear with me a little bit, brothers, a little while longer. Here is another du'a that we must make. Allahu Akbar. Same number 5. Allahumma inni a'udhu bika min munkaratil akhlaq wal a'mal wal ahwa wal adwa. Yes, the dua again, I repeat. Allahumma inni a'udhu bika. Brothers, when we are finished, if we are finished with these duas, I will cyclostyle or photostat these for you and you can have it. So don't worry to write it down. I will give these to you. There are kitabs available on this, but the 16 are a special selection. In this order, they are not given. And I told you earlier, I have given you these duas I'm reciting because they contain the word a'udhu. And they are for our time in which we are living. They are very important. Out of all the Nabi Kareem Salam, I consider these 16 to be particular of our time and our age. We must daily recite them. Which is this one? Allahumma inni a'udhubika min munkaratil akhlaq. Min munkaratil akhlaq wal a'mal wal ahwa wal adwa. And it means as follows. Oh Allah, I seek your protection from unwholesome character and from unbecoming actions, from evil desires and from unholy diseases. Allahu Akbar. Allahumma inni a'udhubika min munkaratil akhlaq wal a'mal wal ahwa wal adwa. Let's proceed. The last dua is as follows in number 5. 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Oh Allah, I beseech you for all the good things asked of you by your Prophet Muhammad sallallahu alaihi wasallam, and I seek your protection from all the things which your Prophet Muhammad sallallahu alaihi wasallam asked you for protection from. Oh Allah, you are the sustainer of all things and you provide guidance to all. We have not the ability to do good or to avoid evil, but with your help and with your guidance, O Allah, for you are the most high, and O Allah, you are the greatest. Let's look at this again, the Arabic and the translation, then when we conclude dua number 5, which is in several parts. Allahumma inni as'aluka min khayri ma sa'alaka minhu nabiyyuka Muhammadun sallallahu alayhi wa sallam wa a'udhu bika min sharri ma sta'azaka minhu nabiyyuka Muhammadun sallallahu alayhi wa sallam wa antal musta'an wa alaykal balagh wa la hawla wa la quwwata illa billahil aliyyil azim. And the translation, O Allah, I beseech you for all the good things asked of you by your Prophet Muhammad sallallahu alayhi wa sallam, and I seek your protection from all the things which your Prophet Muhammad sallallahu alayhi wa sallam asked you for. O Allah, you are the sustainer of all things and you provide guidance to all. We have not the ability to do good or to avoid evil, but with your help and with your guidance, O Allah, for you are the most high, and O Allah, you are the greatest. It is to such du'as that the angels of Allah Ta'ala respond positively. Look at this, because we are doing angels. Now look at this, that you, when you make this dua, the angels immediately record this and they will respond whenever such an occasion arises. They join us in making Ameen. Each time we make such duas, the duas, sunnah duas, then they make Ameen with us. They ask Allah Ta'ala to accept our sincere duas, and then they are appointed by Allah Ta'ala to see to its execution after it has been accepted by Allah Subhanahu Wa Ta'ala. So you make the dua, you say Ameen, the malaikas add their Ameen. The moment the malaikas add their Ameen, it is accepted by Allah Subhanahu Wa Ta'ala, and Allah Subhanahu Wa Ta'ala immediately informs the angels that this slave of mine, if he were to ever in such a predicament as indicated in his duas, then you, O angels, must immediately protect him, safeguard him, and help him. So there is the hukum is given by Allah Subhanahu Wa Ta'ala. And no matter how, as I said about the building, you may be in that building and it crashes and all the walls, around all four walls, fall on you. But somehow, maybe a beam, maybe in some miraculous way, you will remain alive. How it is done, only Allah knows. Allah knows how. But it has happened, you know it has happened, that people have been unearthed after 2 days and 3 days and they are in a small hole somewhere and the whole whole building is on top of them. So Allah wills, but there it is, these are the du'as that are necessary. And you know, earthquakes are going to increase, natural calamities are on the increase. Have you read now during the election campaign, with all the lying and all the deceiving and all the things that are going on, how the tornadoes have been striking just certain places in the Free State? You just hear one village struck, hailstone has fallen, not over a vast area, hailstone has fallen just over one place. And they say the hailstone was the size of golf balls. Just in specific places. We never had in past history where hailstone has fallen just on one particular place only. Or a tornado has blown it takes a long time for the tornado, for the wind to collect before there's a blast from a tornado. It takes a long time to build up. Here they've got all the modern instrumentation, they can't even pick up when a tornado is going to blast. A hailstone is going to fall. So the modern instrumentation is also become useless when Allah subhanahu wa ta'ala commands a certain place to be struck, a certain place, crop must be devastated, that particular village, that particular town, that particular area must be struck by hailstone or thunderstorm or whatever. It's happening all around us. And there it is for us to see. So Muslimin, this is because all of us live in mixed communities, believers, disbelievers, all kinds of people. If we want protection, here are the du'as that we must make. Besides our other amal, alright, that is in its place, it's understood. You can't make du'as and not perform salah and so on. So all this goes hand in hand, all together. Man has not the power to foresee and to exactly foretell and forecast. No matter what the period, man cannot exactly forecast. The angels carry out the orders of Allah Ta'ala in the unseen world around us. It is they who guard us and protect us from many calamities if our du'as are accepted by Allah Subhanahu Wa Ta'ala. Shaitan is at our side, even in our dying moments, to try to deceive and to defraud us and to mislead us. So if we have daily asked Allah Ta'ala to protect us from his deceptions and seductions, then we will be protected and guarded by the angels appointed by Allah Ta'ala at our side to do so. On seeing them, Shaitan will flee, he will run away. Otherwise, there is the imminent danger of last gasp, ingratitude, kufr, or even worse. So if you have not made these du'as, and you have not asked Allah, and what better du'a than the du'as of Nabi Kareem sallallahu alayhi wa sallam? I mean, there are many other du'as, alright? But I mean, what better du'a can you have than this? So, last grasp in gratitude is that there it is, your breath is going out, your ruh, I mean, is going out. You're on your last few, maybe three more times you're going to breathe, and then your ruh will be drawn. And in that last moment, Shaitan can make you perform such something or say something which is kufr. So there it is, Allah subhanahu wa ta'ala provides, the angels are there, and immediately the presence of the angels is alone, is enough, and they will run. Our selfish nafs, self, and our ego can drive us to many sins. Our passions can incline us to many evils. Our uncontained emotions can make us commit many wrongs. Our jealousies and envies can cause us to break many moral barriers. And our greed and our haste can make us do many abominable haram acts. You know, we are weak. Look, brothers, we ourselves are weak. We become greedy, we become jealous, we like, we hate. All these things are normal to us. We are human beings. None of us are perfect. So all these things happen to us. Therefore, we must keep asking Allah subhanahu wa ta'ala's help and guidance. It is through such du'as that the slave seeks the protection of the Almighty Allah from the mischief of the evildoers and the frightful harms and calamities of the unseen world. Read this dua daily and you will experience the positive results of such dua making. Coming up now, dua number 6, which is as follows. Allahumma ihfazni min bayni yadayya wa min khalfi wa an yamini wa an shimali wa min fawqi. وأعوذ بعظمتك أن أغتال من تحتي رضينا بالله ربا وبالإسلام دينا وبمحمد صلى الله عليه وسلم رسولا ونبيا. اللهم عافني في بدني, اللهم عافني في سمعي, اللهم عافني في بصري, لا إله إلا أنت. اللهم إني أعوذ بك من عذاب القبر, لا إله إلا أنت. The translation is as follows. O Allah, provide protection all around me. In front of me, on my right and on my left, behind me and above me. I seek your protection, O Allah, also from any disaster occurring below me. We absolutely believe in Allah as our sustainer, in Islam as our deen, and in the Prophet Muhammad sallallahu alayhi wa sallam as the messenger of Allah and as the holy apostle of Allah. O Allah, grant me safety in my body. Grant me safety in my hearing. Grant me safety in my sight. There is none to worship besides you, O Allah. O Allah, I seek your protection from the torment of the grave. There is no deity but you, O Allah. Once more, I'll recite the Arabic. 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O Allah, provide protection all around me, in front of me, on my right, on my left, behind me and above me. I seek your protection also, O Allah, from any disaster occurring below me. What disasters can occur below us? Earthquake? Drowning? Mudslide? Earth opening up? A hole? A gap? You're walking, you don't see in front of you, there's a hole there in the darkness. You fall into the hole. You walk into an object. It happens. People walk into poles. People walk into walls. I myself have walked into a glass window I did in Azad Bal Masjid. Big windows they've got at the back. I see now they've put some phrase, they've stuck up some words there. But it was clear glass. I walked smack into it because they shined it, cleaned it out. It happens. It can happen. So all these things we seek protection from. I seek a protection also from any disaster occurring below me. And then we say this, we say, we absolutely believe in Allah as our sustainer, in Islam as our deen, and in the Prophet Muhammad sallallahu alaihi wasallam as Allah's messenger, and as the holy apostle of Allah. Oh Allah, grant me safety in my body. Look at this dua. In other words, oh Allah, I'm not in, you created my body. Now I am asking, oh Allah, protect me, grant me the protection in my body. My body can do a lot of mischief. A lot of mischief. So oh Allah, grant me safety in my body, grant me safety in my hearing. You asking Allah, now you go into a place, you remember now, music is haram. You go, and you come into a place, and the ears tells you, the angels, remember last week we did a hadith in which it says, there are 7 angels guarding your eyes. So there must be many angels guarding other parts of the body as well. So the angels that are looking after your ears, seeing to the safety of your ears, seeing that evil forces, shayateen, don't harm your ears, immediately they whisper to you, they tell you, and slowly over a time, then you draw yourself away. Because you, every day you are asking Allah subhanahu wa ta'ala's help and assistance and guidance to protect your ears. Oh Allah, protect my ears. Someday it's going to have effect. And someday you're going to withdraw. So there it is. Oh Allah, grant me safety in my body, grant me safety in my hearing, grant me safety in my sight. There is none to worship besides you, O Allah. O Allah, I seek your protection from the torment of the grave. There's torment, there's torture, there's punishment. There's a lot of agony in the grave. Every day throughout your life, you have asked, if you have lived 1,000 days, 6,000 days, 10,000 days in this world, you have asked so many times, dua you have made, O Allah, protect you. You come into that grave, immediately the angels are there. They will not allow you to be harmed by any of the creatures. There is no deity but you, la ilaha illa anta. It is recommended, short commentary before we proceed to dua.

Preachers, there is no deity but you, la ilaha illa anta. It is recommended, short commentary before we proceed to dua number 7. It is recommended that the last part of this dua should be recited 3 times. Now which is the last part of this dua? Allahumma aafini fi sami, Allahumma aafini fi basari, la ilaha illa anta. No. Which one? Allahumma aafini fi badani, Allahumma aafini fi sami, Allahumma aafini fi basari, la ilaha illa anta. You must recite this 3 times, and also the other one, which is Allahumma inni a'udhuka min adhabil qabr, la ilaha illa anta. These 2 last sections you must recite 3 times. We seek the protection of Allah through such du'as from the evil forces that operate in the unseen world. There are terrible calamities and woeful disasters awaiting us in unseen arenas of this world. How can we guard ourselves from harm and hurt other than by turning to our Creator and our Maker, Allah Ta'ala? The angels of Allah Ta'ala are powerful spirit beings that can do so because they can perceive the unseen and they can respond to it according to the command of Allah Ta'ala in split flashes of moments and drive away those who seek to harm the true believers. We do not have to run to faith doctors and spiritual healers for unseen torments and tortures that reach us. Brothers, very important. Many of us ask me also, you know, they want to go to this man, they want to go to that man, they want bana water and they want azimat and they want this and that. Brothers, really, if you recite this selection of these 16 du'as, you will have no need to go to them. It is because we do not do this that shaitan gets through to us and he does all this harm to us. But there is built-in mechanisms, or let's call it like burglar alarms. That sound, they go off. The moment you transgress, they go off inside of you. Spiritual burglar alarms, that is there. These du'as protect us. And we don't do them, so that is where harm comes. And you see most of the people that are running to these people, they have not protected themselves. Ask any of them. You ask them when he comes to you, ask him, brother, are you punctual with your salah? And he says, well, I am, Maulana, but not all the time. But I want to be honest with you. Brother, how often do you make tilawat of the Quran? So he says, so now and then. Now and then I recite, I'm not regular with tilawa, not regular. Do you make du'as? He says, yes, I make du'as. But he's the guy who comes, but not always, you know, I'm in a rush most of the time I have. And so on and so on and so forth. You know, all these explanations are given. So we have not instituted the mechanisms for protection for ourselves like these sunnah du'as. And that is why we are running around, because the shayateen are finding it very easy to cause problems within our homes, between husbands and wives, fathers and mothers and children and parents and all the rest of neighbors and all the kinds of problems we are having today that is caused to us. No matter how powerful a magician or a sorcerer or a witchcraft anybody may be practicing, but if you have recited these du'as, I guarantee and I perform you, I promise you, that these are the words of Sayyidina wa Nabina Muhammadur Rasulullah sallallahu alaihi wasallam. You tell me, how can anybody break through that alarm? Impossible. If you recite these with yaqeen, you can be sure nothing can harm you. No shaitan can come through to you. We do not have to run to faith doctors and spiritual healers, most of whom are frauds, for unseen torments and tortures that reach us. These are the du'as we must recite daily to ensure our protection, which comes from Allah Ta'ala to us through the angels of Allah Subhanahu Wa Ta'ala. And as I said, brothers, earlier, what I will do is I'll take these du'as, put them down, and then prepare 2 or 3 pages and I'll let you have that. So don't worry to write it down. You can learn it off. The following dua, what I will do is the kitabs from which I have taken it. You can see it's nicely printed. I'll put it there. It should also be really for protection from harm. And here's the dua coming up. Allahumma rabba samawati sabr wa ma adallat wa rabba al-ardina wa ma aqallat wa rabba shayateena wa ma adallat كل جار من شر خلقك أجمعين أن يفرط علي أحد منهم أو أن يطغى الزجارك وتبارك اسمك. 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
Az-zajaruka wa tabarakasmuk. Brothers, I'm reciting it so many times, please bear with me. There are a lot of people that will not have access to the notes and so on, and it's very difficult for them to get even the dua kitabs from which I have taken these. So bear with me when I recite them 2-3 times. These are people who write down, in English they write it down, transliteration, carefully these duas, and then they make it. We receive correspondence from all over the world which tells us with what effort they write down these notes and these duas. So I'm asking you to bear with me. I'm reading it carefully so they can write it down. This is another dua that tells us of the dangers we face from unseen sources, and the translation is as follows. O Allah, sustainer of the seven heavens and whatever they contain, and sustainer of the earths and whatever they contain, and sustainer of the devils and those whom the devils have misled. O Allah, protect me from the mischief of all thy creatures, that any of them harm me or prevail over me. O Allah, your protection is indeed powerful, and your attributes are indeed full of blessings. Once more the translation. O Allah, sustainer of the seven heavens and whatever is contained therein. And O Allah, sustainer of the earths and whatever is contained in the earths. And O Allah, sustainer of the devils and those whom the devils have misled. O Allah, protect me from the mischief of all thy creatures, that any of them harm me or prevail over me. O Allah, your protection is indeed powerful, and your attributes are indeed full of blessings. This is another dua that tells us of the dangers we face from unseen sources, mainly the shayateen, wild animals and reptiles, other unbeknown creations and things in the universe, and particularly our pride and our ungovernable passions. Upon receiving divine instructions, the angels provide necessary protection to us to save us from becoming victims of the evils which flow from these mischief makers, which harms and evils are not destined for us. Dua number 8 is as follows. We are on the halfway mark. Here is another dua that should be recited regularly, preferably daily, to protect us from the unexpected and the unforeseen. Allahumma inni a'udhu bika min sharri ma yaliju fil layli wa min sharri ma yaliju fil nahari wa min sharri ma tahubbu bihi riyah. Allahumma inni a'udhu bika min sharri ma yaliju fil layli wa min sharri ma yaliju fil nahari wa min sharri ma tahubbu bihi riyah. O Allah, I seek your protection from any calamity occurring during the night, and from any calamity occurring during the day, and from any damages approaching from a wind storm, from any natural disaster. Do you think anything will come and touch you when you make this dua of the Nabi sallallahu alaihi wasallam? You think any harm can, any calamity can come through you, come to you and harm you in any way in the night? You know, people tell me they have had burglaries, this has been stolen, that. Naturally you must lock your house. Obviously you must take all the safety care and precaution. You have to do so. But then you can sleep. Sleep tight, you can rest, because you have made your dua. You've made this dua. Allahumma inni a'udhu bika min sharri ma yaliju fil layl wa min sharri ma yaliju fil nahar. Now you can go to work in peace. You've done everything, you've taken every care, every precaution. It doesn't mean you must be careless. Recite these duas and then be careless. I mean, leave all your windows unlocked and your doors unlocked and so on. Now go to sleep and say, I've made my dua. No, you have to tie your camel, so to say. And then you make this dua after taking every precaution, and you can be sure if you are pious and Allah fearing, Allah subhanahu wa ta'ala, the protecting angels will be everywhere. And a protecting angel is powerful than anything else. O Allah, I seek your protection from any calamity occurring during the night, and from any calamity occurring during the day, Allahu Akbar, and from any damages approaching from a windstorm. Now, Nabi Karim sallallahu alaihi wasallam spoke of windstorm because in the desert, this is the kind of storm that normally strikes. But the word here, ma tahubbu bihi riyah, in our case would apply to any other kind of storm, hailstorm, thunderstorm, flooding, too much rain, etc., whatever. All those things that dua would apply to, because Allah subhanahu wa ta'ala knows. When such duas of a sincere and repentant slave are accepted by Allah ta'ala, then the angels are installed in their places to cover and to protect the seeker
from evil influences, harm and injury from external sources as mentioned in each of these duas. Heavy winds which cause tremendous damage to lives and property come in various strengths. We never had in South Africa windstorms like we are having now, tornadoes and typhoons and all these various types of blasts that are coming and tearing down houses. I mean, I hear now that roofs are blown, they're blown for kilometers away. I mean, what force must wind have to blow your shack or your roof and so on away? Where you find it, it's gone from your particular area into somewhere far away, 2-3 kilometers away. That must be a powerful storm which can carry an entire roof away and blow it far apart. I mean, a roof of 100 square meters is a huge roof. 150, 200 square meters roof is very, very, very heavy. How can wind carry it and throw it so far apart? Men's cars, caravans have been blasted and thrown against walls and smashed into smithereens, into pieces. How does this happen? So heavy winds which cause tremendous damage to lives and property come in various strengths. They come in the form of gales and hurricanes. They come in the form of tempests and tornadoes, cyclones and typhoons, monsoons and whirlwinds. In the United States, the coastline of the United States, where most of the rich and the wealthy and the affluent people live, in their mansions, in their palaces, which cost millions of rands. What has been happening now recently? They've been blasted into nothing, blown away by the winds. And even those areas never had in past history so many gales, so many hurricanes, so many typhoons. Every time that, remember last week I showed you what happened immediately after the Gulf War, how these winds have been striking the United States. In the night, Shaitan can touch with evil those who have not recited precautionary verses of the Quran Majid and the necessary du'as like Surah Yasin and Surah Tabarak. How long does it take, brother, Surah Yasin, Surah Tabarak? You recite them, make these du'as, and tell me these are precautionary verses of Quran Majid, precautionary du'as, which if you make, Allah will protect. Harm can come from thieves breaking into the house at night. Injuries can be caused from accidents during the day. We are prone to the evil eyes of jealous people, to the vengeance of hateful sorcerers, and the evils of witchcraft. The shayateen waft themselves into evil forces through the wind, trying to cause damage to the true believers. This is another what Shaitan does. Because Shaitan can change his shape and form. Now what he does when there's a heavy wind, then he becomes invisible in the wind. And he tries to get through, to come into your house with the wind that is coming in. He tries to slip in. And if you have not made this dua, then obviously he gains access into your home. You know, in what they used to do, the angels used to, this is in Quran Majid, they used to hide in the clouds. You know, when the malaikas are coming down with their instructions, then they're talking to one another. Then the shayateen in the pre-prophetic days, then they used to go and hide behind the clouds and listen to the conversation of the angels. Then they know what is going to happen that day and tomorrow. The future events, they used to overhear by hiding behind. So now that has stopped. They can't, because the Allah subhanahu wa ta'ala has made the stars to take charge. So the moment they come, they go above a certain line, then immediately the stars fall on them and pelt them and aim at them and kill them and burn them. So they can't go up anymore to overhear the conversation of the angels. All right. Now what they do on earth is, when there's a wind around, then they waft themselves, they make themselves invisible, they join the wind. And in the wind, with the current of the wind and the force of the wind, they try and escape and come into your house to create mischief. But if you have made these du'as, then the malaikas of Allah subhanahu wa ta'ala, invisible to invisible, they can see. That is their world. They see one another in there. And shaitan does not receive a chance to get into your house. That is how Allah subhanahu wa ta'ala, harm can come from thieves breaking into the house at night. Injuries can be caused from accidents during the day. We are prone to evil eyes of jealous people. We'll talk about that maybe this week or next week, how harmful that is. And to the vengeance of hateful sorcerers and evils of witchcraft. There are many people who are learning all these evil things. They are learning and they come into you. People go to them and say, you know, there's my neighbor. I'm trying to buy his house. He doesn't want to sell me his house. And so on. But I want you to do something. And if you can do something, so he sells his house and he gets away from there. I need it for my son, I need it for my daughter, or whatever, you know. And you help me. So guy says, well, it will cost you a lot of money. So he says, how much will it cost me? So he says, it will cost you 5,000 rands. But I'll get you the house for so on. And things like this. They're going on between Muslims, brothers. This is what mankind has turned into. And so, of course, he feels, well, 5,000 rand, never mind, so much, I can gain it. And now he
He is tempted, and they do all kinds of evil things. People have come to me and said, Maulana, we found dirt in our yard. We found this in our yard. We dug up here, we found this dirt. Yes, it is going on. We found this filth, we found that filth, we found a skeleton. All kinds of things are happening. These are things that people are doing. This is what is happening. There's a young man, he falls in love with a girl. The parents of the girl don't want that she should get married to this boy, because maybe he is bad, maybe he is, they don't like him or whatever. Alright? So now the boy wants the girl, girl wants the boy, they're not prepared to listen to the parents. So either one of them, the boy or the boy and girl, both of them go to somebody who indulges in these black arts, and they go to him and tell him, look, our parents are, we'll do something to our parents so that they can say yes. All these things are happening, and it's ugly. But if those parents have been making these duas, then you can take one witch and sorcerer, or you can take 100, or you take 1,000 of them. The dua of Sayyidina Nabina Muhammadur Rasulullah sallallahu alayhi wa sallam is more powerful than all these agents of the black arts. They will never get through if you make these duas. Allahu Akbar, the shayateen waft themselves into evil forces through the wind, trying to cause damage to true believers. From all these and many other calamities are we protected when we seek the protection of Allah subhanahu wa ta'ala through such du'as taught to us by our Nabi Kareem sallallahu alayhi wa sallam. Du'a number 9 coming up is as follows. The following du'a is for seeking protection from your possessions and from the things that you would like to possess if you had the means to do so. You know what is our life today? Our life is get married, have a family, and accumulate, buy the best things, the most expensive things, and what you haven't got, you desire, you already make plan that, look, I've got ordinary lounge suite and plain furniture. But now, what you're discussing now with your wife and your family, you know what we're going to do? The moment we've paid this off, then I've seen that lounge suite costs 15,000 rands, and that furniture set costs so much, and you know, we'll sell these, or we'll trade it in, and we'll buy that one. And so on, it goes on. So we are lusting for wealth and for material things. And that's in our life. We remain in credit. All our lives we are paying off. And we are paying off 20% of the real amount and 80% of riba. That is what our life has become. We buy one house for X amount. Say the house costs 60,000 rands. We buy one house. But we are already planning when we're going to sell this house for 100,000 rands, because in 5 years' time the value will be 100. We'll sell it for 100,000 and we buy a house for 200,000 rands. He grows into greater debt instead of making shukr and being satisfied with what he has got and trying to build on or add on. No. Now the man wants to buy a 200, and of course from there something else. They remain in debt. To pay off a single bond is 20 years, 25 years, brothers. And they've already planned. Now you go into another debt, another bond, another 20 years. Before you turn around, you're 60 years old, you're still in. And if you lose your work, or you fall sick, or you become injured, and you know, there's the people are there claiming your house, you lose everything. So that is what is going on with us. Here is a dua to protect you from that kind of greed. And that dua is as follows. And short dua. Allahumma inni a'idhum bika min sharri ma a'ataytana wa min sharri ma mana'atana. That's all. Allahumma inni a'idhum bika min sharri ma a'ataytana wa min sharri ma mana'atana. Oh Allah, I seek your protection from the evil of the things you have given me, and from the evils of the things you have not given me. Subhanallah. So even if the desire comes for nice things, you look at it, and your heart, you know, the moment the element of greed comes into you, something will tell you from within, it's not for me. Make shukr with what you have got. You know what is that? That is the angel whispering into your heart, making you safe, bringing peace into your heart and comfort into your heart. Shaitan is trying to waswas you. Yes, try and buy it. Make a plan. Select your color. Select the material. Select the kind of thing that you want. Shaitan is egging you on to go for it. And what happens is, because you have been making this dua all the time, even the things that you possess, that you have got, they've got power, brothers. You think those are inanimate objects. You think your furniture, your carpet, your roof, your home, you think these are dead objects. No. You know, there have been... Allahu Akbar. Where you sit, you make your salah at home, or where you make your zikr at home, after you have died,
your family that remains behind, your children in particular, it is recorded that they hear the zikr every day. They hear your tilawat every day. Those walls are alive, they hear. That same wall can give evidence on the day of judgment that you used to sit there and recite and make tilawah and make zikrullah. Those are not dead. Nothing is dead. Everything is alive. Maybe dead to you, but everything is alive. Nothing is dead. Every plant, every animal, everything is alive in this world to various degrees. So here it is. So your goods, you are saying, oh Allah, I seek protection from the evil of the things that you have already, the things that I possess, my yard, my home, my house, my car, my everything that I've got within my house, my furniture, my effects, my chairs, my tables, my pots, my pans, every wood, every beam, every plank I've got in my roof, every wall, every brick in my house, everything has got life. And you are saying, oh Allah, protect me that I do not go towards greed, that I do not want more than what I have got. So you are saying, protect me from the evil. Allahumma inni a'idhum bika. Look at the word a'udhu. Allahumma inni a'idhum bika min sharri ma a'taytana wa min sharri ma mana'tana. And there is something you desire. Immediately something whispers and tells you, don't desire that which is beyond you. Make shukr with what you have got. So there it is. There's our pride in one's possessions is the easiest way for shaitan to deceive people. Shaitan drives one to great ambition and to acquire and to accumulate worldly possessions and secular knowledges. In this way, he makes us totally materialist in our concepts, in our outlook and in our ideas. Spiritual concerns become secondary. It is du'as such as these that keep us under the protection of the guardian angels that surround us and save us from becoming purely worldly based. Here we do one more du'a, the 10th one. Then we have got, after we do the 10th one, there will be another 6 left. 10th du'a is as follows. The following du'as are very important to recite on a daily basis for one's own protection, especially these days when there is so much sin and evil around us. Let us do this and then we end today's lesson. Allahu Akbar. Allahumma inni a'udhu bika min ilmin la yanfa wa qalbin la yakhsha wa du'ain la yusma'u wa nafsin la tashba'u wa min ha'ula'i al-arba'. 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O Allah, I seek your protection from all kinds of useless knowledge, from a heart which is not disposed to fear you, from supplications, meaning du'as, which you do not hear, from insatiable lusting and desiring. O Allah, guard me from all these 4 mentioned evils. O Allah, guard me, protect me from all these 4 evils that I have mentioned in this du'a. What are the 4 evils that you have mentioned? One is useless knowledge. Second one is a heart which has got no fear of Allah. Third one is from du'as which Allah does not hear. Which du'as does Allah not hear? Du'as of greed, where you have not done your, you have not shown obedience to Allah and His Rasul, and now you keep asking material things only. You're not asking for other things. Certain du'as Allah does not hear. Du'as which you make for the destruction of your fellow man, out of jealousy and hatred, and so on. Allahu Akbar. And what is the 4th element from which you are seeking protection? Insatiable lusting and desiring. You know what that is. وَمِنْ هَوْلَا الْأَرْبَى اللَّهُمَا إِنِّي أَعُوذُ بِكَ مِنْ إِلْمٍ لَا يَنْفَعُ وَقَلْبٍ لَا يَخْشَعُ وَدُعَاءٍ لَا يُسْمَعُ وَنَفْسٍ لَا تَشْبَعُ وَمِنْ هَوْلَا الْأَرْبَى. 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Oh Allah, I seek your protection from me turning away from the deen. In other words, becoming an murtad, becoming an apostate. Oh Allah, protect me that this must ever happen to me. We don't know what the future holds, but your whole life, brothers, I've seen good people. Allah knows why they ever became, murtad. Christian missionaries are coming all the time. What happens, I don't know. But you have been making dua every day, oh Allah, do not let that happen to me. You think it can? Missionaries can come, money can come, lusting can, whatever can come your way.
you have made this dua, the angels of Allah subhanahu wa ta'ala will protect you. That thought, the moment the thought comes in to become a Christian or become a Qadiani or become whatever, it will not influence you. And you know how many different cults are breaking out now? How many different kinds of religions are coming out now? You're asking for protection. So here is the dua. Allahumma inna na'udhu bika an narji'a ala a'qabina aw nuftana 'an deenina. Oh Allah, I seek your protection from me turning away from my deen. In other words, becoming murtad. And from my deen ever being put to the test. Oh Allah, don't test me. I'm weak, oh Allah. Don't test me, oh Allah. Please do not put me to the test, because I do not know whether I can pass the test. And Allah will not put you to test. Allah's mercy will cover you. So when that comes, even if the test ever comes also, the angels will be there to protect you and to safeguard you and to see to it that you do not fall into the pit. Next dua. Allahumma inni a'udhu bika min yawmi su' wa min laylati

is to have an evil neighbor. It's a great fitna. But your whole life you are making dua that Allah must protect you from an evil neighbor. So here is the dua, I seek a protection from an evil day. Yes, there are days that are, the day itself is not evil. It is the people that make that particular, a day of festivity, day of joy, day of merrymaking, day of dancing, day of rejoicing, fun, games and so on. That is not for us. That is why it is not the day actually, it is us that make that day what it is. So we are asking protection that we ever be in such a company, the way Allah and Rasul is forgotten, deen, salah, zak, everything is forgotten. Oh Allah, protect. Oh Allah, I seek your protection from an evil day, from an evil night. A person may, a friend may come to you, you may be a young man. And he may tempt you and tell you, come, let's go out for the night. Let's go for a jol, so to say. You know, they use the word. Let's go for a heavy night and a happy night. You don't know where he's taking you. He may take you into a company where the friends are drinking, smoking daha maybe, using mandrakes maybe or whatever, and you are tempted. Say, ah, just for experiment, and you've never smoked. Just try it. And that one night may destroy you for the future forever, because you may become addicted. Whatever can happen. Parting, drinking, merrymaking, whatever. Yeah, your whole life you're asking Allah subhanahu wa ta'ala to protect you from such kinds of people. That is why immediately from an evil hour, from an evil companion, the worst thing you can have is evil friends, sinful friends. Allahu Akbar. Next dua is as follows. Allahumma inni a'udhu bika min ash-shiqaqi wa nifaqi wa su'il akhlaq. The dua again. Allahumma inni a'udhu bika min ash-shiqaqi wa nifaq wa su'il akhlaq. And this dua is as follows. O Allah, I seek your protection from obstinacy, from hypocrisy, and from bad manners. Akhlaq, from bad manners. And you know what is obstinacy? Person comes, you may have found this amongst your friends. You tell him, brother, this is the haq. He says, what do you know about haq? I know better. That's being obstinate. He doesn't want to, he knows, he's a know-all. He's the best, he knows manners, he knows everything. From hypocrisy. Your whole life you're asking people. Yes, it is natural. Sometimes shaitan comes in there and he tries to make you into a hypocrite. And you have asked Allah's protection, so the angels will protect you. Allah, and from bad manners. Next dua is as follows. Allahumma musarriful qulub, sarrif qulubana ala ta'atik. Oh Allah, you are the master and controller of all hearts. Incline my heart to your obedience. Who are you asking? Your heart belongs to Allah. You are saying, oh Allah, you are the controller of all the hearts. Make my heart to always be in obedience of you, oh Allah. Allah hears every dua. And you ask it once. Maybe Allah does not hear. Maaf for putting it like that. Maybe Allah does not. Second day, third day, fourth day, somewhere along the line, Allah is going to hear. Malaikas are saying, Ameen. Every time you say, Ya Allahumma, Musarriful qulub, sarrif qulubana ala ta'atik. Somewhere along the line, it is going to get through. Somewhere along the line, Allah will bless you. Somewhere along the line, the malaikas are bound to say Ameen. And remember, the malaikas only say Ameen to that person reciting that dua that deserves Ameen of the malaikas. Then immediately what happens? Throughout the seven heavens, the Ameen of the malaikas is heard. It reaches Allah subhanahu wa ta'ala. Those very angels work in two shifts, either after Asr and before Maghrib, or after Fajr. They are going to report to Allah subhanahu wa ta'ala that, oh Allah, that slave of yours and that slave of yours and that slave of yours was making this dua, oh Allah. Allah will say, did you say Ameen? Yes, the malaika will say, we did say Ameen. And our Ameen was heard throughout by all the angels throughout the seven heavens. And Allah subhanahu wa ta'ala then tell my slave, I have granted his wish. What happens then? There is a whole world out there. There's a lot of activity there in the kingdom of Allah subhanahu wa ta'ala. Everything is being reported and acceptance or rejection is being given notified. Then Allah subhanahu wa ta'ala may also say, you heard my slave say so. Is he an obedient slave? They say, oh Allah, he is obedient but not all the time. What happens then? And that dua is taken and thrown back into your face. Therefore, conformity is very important, obedience is very important. For the acceptance of du'as, we must... Alright, in the beginning we may be infractious, we may be a little disorganized in our life, but if you carry on and carry on, things are... If your willingness is there, the intention... Look, not everybody of us is we are not all angels. But if you are seeking goodness and piety to Allah fear, somewhere along the line there will be spiritual growth. Your iman will strengthen. You are going to come right. Don't discard anybody, brothers, because the person who appears to you and to me to be the most rebellious and the most obstinate and

0: most weak amongst us, that person tomorrow can leave you miles behind. He can go away very far. You won't even recognize that person. So the ability to turn a new leaf is in every person. You know, I look at the Jamaat brothers, and I look at some of them. Some of them were the biggest scholars in the past. They were the worst in mankind in the past. And in one leap they've left us behind. And yet when he was going on like that in his past life, you would have written him off. You would have said it's not possible for this man to reform. And just look at some of them today. They don't even know where to hide their tattoos. And yet the nur that has come into them, how has this change come about? Don't condemn anybody. Always invite, always hope, always make dua, because they are the people that will leave us behind. And it's happening already. Let's go further. Allahumma inni as'aluka, there's one or two left only. Allahumma inni as'aluka al-huda, wa-tuqa, wa-al-afafa, wa-al-ghina. Allahu Akbar. Here it is. Oh Allah, I beseech you to guide me to the right way, to bestow me with piety, to grant me modesty and humility, and to bless me with self-sufficiency. Allahumma inni as'aluka al-huda, wa-tuqa, wa-al-afafa, wa-al-ghina. Look, you are asking for a good life, but who are you asking? Oh Allah, I beseech you to guide me to the right way, to bestow me with piety, grant me modesty and humility, and to bless me with self-sufficiency. Look at the word here used, self-sufficiency. You're asking Allah not for more, you're asking for Allah just enough. I want to be self-sufficient. Oh Allah, whatever you have decreed, just give me that. I don't want any more. Rabbi, a'inni wala tu'in alayya. 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Wansurni ala man baga alayya. Oh Allah, do help me. And do not help anyone against me. Do support me and do not support others against me. Do grant me success in unseen ways and do not grant success to my enemies. Do bless me with guidance. Make the right path easy for me and always help me when enemies rise against me. Let's look at this dua, very important. Rabbi, a'inni wala tu'in alayya, wansurni wala tansur alayya, wamkurli wala tamkur alayya, wahdini al-huda wa yassiri al-huda li, wansurni ala man baga alayya. Translation, one more dua to go, then we finish today's lesson. Oh Allah, do help me. Who are you asking for help? Oh Allah, do help me. And do not help anyone against me. Do support me and do not support others against me. Do grant me success in unseen ways and do not grant success to my enemies. Do bless me with guidance, make the right path easy for me, and always help me when enemies arise against me. Brothers, this is a very powerful dua. Yes, it happens from time to time. We may become unemployed, we may become sick, our income may be affected. Whatever happens, you make this dua regularly and you will see how Allah looks after you. Because you have asked Allah to help you in ghaib, in unseen ways. And you have asked Allah every day. Every day you have asked Allah subhanahu wa ta'ala. Allah is all hearing, Allah is all seeing, Allah is all knowing. When the servant and the slave turns to Allah subhanahu wa ta'ala, Allah will not leave him in the lurch. And then here comes the last dua for today. It is as follows. Rabbi ij'alni laka, zakkaran laka, shakkaran laka, rahaban laka, mitwa'an laka, mukhbitan ilayka, awahan muniban. 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Oh Allah, oh my creator, oh my sustainer, favor me and bless me in a way that I remember you always. That I be grateful to you always. That I fear you always. And that I obey you always. Oh Allah, make me of those who turn to you always with remembrance, with contemplation, and with sincere tears of devotion. Such are the du'as that a true slave makes to his master. to his maker, to his creator and sustainer, Allah subhanahu wa ta'ala, to obtain the mercies and graces of Allah ta'ala. Many angels are appointed by Allah ta'ala to serve such a true obedient slave of Allah. These angels carry out their functions with great admiration towards the slave of Allah ta'ala, who seeks the protection of only Allah from the evil savages who seek to destroy him. He or she believes implicitly in the power of Allah ta'ala to overcome the evil around him or her. It is du'as such as these that are recited daily that keep away evils from them and inspire them towards piety, Allah fear and pure goodness. Jazakumullah wa akhiru da'wana alhamdulillahi rabbil alameen. Brothers, next week I'll conclude the other six du'as and carry on from there, inshallah.
1: وأن يصلي على رسوله الكريم أما بعد فأعوذ بالله من الشيطان الرجيم بسم الله الرحمن الرحيم الحمد لله all thanks and all praises are due to Allah سبحانه وتعالى our creator Allah our maker Allah our sustainer Allah we also send darood and salam upon the last and the final and the chosen messenger of Allah سبحانه وتعالى سيدنا ونبينا محمد رسول الله صلى الله عليه وسلم our subject is the story of creation we are doing the creation of the angels the malaikas of Allah subhanahu wa ta'ala. In this we are doing a section of du'as. We have dealt with 10 du'as that we should make daily. These are the du'as that were recited by the Nabi sallallahu alayhi wa sallam. It shows to us the need for us to recite these du'as for our protection, for our guidance, for receiving the mercy of Allah subhanahu wa ta'ala. These du'as are very important. The 16 du'as, I've given you 10. I'm going to give you the balance now from 11 to number 16. And I said I will compile them into a page or two, depending on how much, and then I will circulate it amongst you. I want to complete the du'as before I write it down for you. I will give them to you, and I would wish you to recite them every day, and if you can, as you recite them over a period, learn it off by heart, then it will be very, very good. Also, remember these du'as are for yourself and for the members of your family. So they must also be included. And if we can teach our children to recite these du'as, then they will grow up with it and they will pass it on. Now remember, in our forefathers' time, the system was oral guidance and orally carrying it over. In other words, what grandfather would do, he would pass it on to his son, and the son to the son, and so on. It used to go on mother to daughter, and so on. They used to pass it on. Now, we've got to recreate that. We've forgotten that, and we've left that alone. But we've got to create that in our families again, whereby father passes on to his children. And so it must go from generation to generation. So we've lost a lot of, many, many years, and we've lost a lot of time in this. But we've got to generate this spiritual feeling and bond amongst us again, and we've got to enhance the family life through these powerful means of Islam. The dua number 11, as I say, I've given you 10, I've got here written down that the last dua I did was number 10. Number 11 will be as follows. Sometimes the true believer expresses his need for protection to Allah Ta'ala in the following humble way. Nabi Sallallahu Alaihi Wasallam used to make this dua also. And I say it is important we do so also. And on this, the last week of May of the year 1994, which is equivalent to the first week of May 1994, and this is equivalent to the last week of Dhul-Qa'dah. Next week it will be Dhul-Hijjah, last week of Dhul-Qa'dah of the year 1414 after the Hijrah. We commence with this beautiful, simple, short dua of Sayyidina wa Nabina Muhammadur Rasulullah sallallahu alayhi wa sallam. The dua is, Allahumma waqiyatan kawaqiyatil walid. Allahumma waqiyatan kawaqiyatil walid. Simple dua, and it means, O Allah, grant me protection like you have granted protection to a child. O Allah, grant me protection like you have protected, like you have given protection, like you extend protection to a child. So it's a very, very simple dua that the Nabi sallallahu alaihi wasallam used to make. We make them because Allah subhanahu wa ta'ala has granted very special attention and protection to children. Children are innocent. The shayateen seek to create problems for children. They like to disturb the children. You have heard of children waking up in a state of shock. You have heard children being troubled and they're crying, and the mother and the father cannot understand why the children are crying. Why is the child crying? Why is my child crying? Now, all the time, what has happened is, because of our way of life, because of the house that we live in, the home that we live in, there is no protection in there. I mean, the music is playing aloud, there's all kinds of pornography lying around, and people coming in and blaspheming, and all kinds of talk goes on, and there's all kinds of rudeness and swearing and shouting and abuse going on. When you get a home that is like this, where a lot of wrong things are being committed, then the doors of that home are open to the shayateen. The shayateen come and entertain themselves in such a house. They enjoy themselves. There's a lot of wastage, a lot of worldly entertainment, a lot of fun, a lot of games, a lot of shouting, a lot of laughter, a lot of merriment in such a house. So the shayateen come in, and now they start to worry these children. They cause problems. Now, a child is innocent. So the child sees the shayateen. With the eyes of an innocent child, many children have the gift of seeing that which you grown-ups cannot see. So the child is easily disturbed. And when the child is disturbed, then of course the child is uncomfortable, the child cries, the child is upset, the child messes and makes a general nuisance of himself or herself. Now, by making this dua, you are not only seeking protection from Allah, so what are you saying? Oh Allah, you have granted. Now, what the malaikas generally do in such a case is that they protect these children. When it gets too much for the children, then these malaikas come in and they chase the shayateen away. And they protect the children from harm reaching them from the shayateen. Then sometimes what they do is the shayateen get so powerful that they want to snatch the child and they want to carry the child away. So the child starts screaming more and more. When the shayateen stretch their hand out to take this child, to harm this child, to injure this child, to throw the child out of its cot, to throw the child out of its bed, you will see sometimes children getting up, standing on the cot, and they're holding on, and they're going on in a fit state, and they want to jump or get out of it. Then it is because shayateen wants to harm them, and they are seeing this, so they start screaming. In bed sometimes, when the shaitan wants to come in and he wants to catch the child, harm the child, enter and take the child away, or carry it, extend its ugly hands and so on to try and harm this child, and the child starts screaming more and more and more and more. So the malaikas come in at this stage and they chase the shayateen away. But this would not happen. This would not happen if du'as are made in that particular house and you ask for protection. You ask the protection and seek the protection of Allah subhanahu wa ta'ala from all kinds of harms. So this du'a is for that reason. I want to do one more thing here. I've brought a book along just to give an idea for parents, because bringing up children is very, very important. All of us have children at home. And it is very important we understand something from du'as such as this. Children are delicate. And mothers must know one very important lesson, that from the time of conception, in other time, the moment she discovers that she is pregnant, and from that time onwards, before that also, a mother should always be very, very concerned about her particular child. That these children, that the child or the children we're going to bring into the world, should be the best of Muslims. So the preparation for this starts from the time of marriage, let us say. The du'as must be there, the safety precautions must be built in for children from the time of conception, from the time mother and father engaged in the sexual act. And the reason for that is that conception can take place and a child can come into the world. Then immediately there must be du'as of protection. For shaitan, his mischief and his wickedness is such that he tries from that time to harm the children. And children from the time of birth, in other words, from the time of conception, from the time it is a clot, there is intelligence in there. There is life in there. And that must be formulated and developed by the mother in particular and by the father. That must be. You remember the dua that was made by Nabi Isa alayhi salatu wasalam's grandmother. Alright? By her grandmother, the dua that she made seeking protection for her child from the mother of Nabi.
2: Assalamu alaikum wa rahmatullahi wa barakatuh. Nahmaduhu wa nasalli ala rasulihil kareem, amma ba'd. Ulama Ikram, respected brothers, sisters listening over receivers and all those listening over the radio stations. We have been discussing since the beginning of Ramadan this beautiful comprehensive dua, Rabbana Atina Fid Dunya Hasana Wa Fil Akhirati Hasana Wa Qina Azab An-Nar. All along we thought that it was just seeking one or two things from Allah Tabaraka wa Ta'ala when we are making this dua. But in the light of the commentary that has been given, we now understand that the person is seeking the best of both worlds. We are living in this world, so we are not deprived or we are not prohibited or forbidden from seeking the goodness of the things of this world. It's not the things of the world, it's the goodness of the thing. Wealth can be a very good thing and it can be very, very poisonous also. In the same way, health can be a very good thing, and the same health can be used for zina, it can be used for so many other haram. In everything there is goodness also, and the person, if he abuses, then it takes him in a different direction. So we are seeking from Allah Tabaraka wa Ta'ala, as we discussed already, that we ask Allah Tabaraka wa Ta'ala for afiyat and kafaf. That asking Allah Tabaraka wa Ta'ala wa salamatu fi ddeen min al fitna, that is afiyah. And as-salamatu fil badan min sayyi al asqam, from sicknesses, illnesses, weaknesses, diseases, whatever kind of problem, whether it's in the body or in the spiritual self of a person, or fitnas of this world, not just in this one word, afiya, everything is covered. And we are also asking Allah Tabaraka wa Ta'ala that He must not make us muhtaj of people. He must not make us dependent in such a way that we lose our dignity. Every person is dependent to some extent on the other. No one can build up his house himself. He needs some electrician, he needs some architect, he needs some carpenter, he needs some bricklayer. Now that kind of help and assistance we have to seek from others. But here we are talking about where the person becomes helpless and he is unable to get that which he requires. His needs are not fulfilled. So in this dua, Rabbana Atina Fid Dunya Hasana Wa Fil Akhirati Hasana Wa Qina Azab An-Nar, we are discussing the first part, Fid Dunya Hasana. So he's asking Allah Tabaraka wa Ta'ala for afiyat, asking Allah Ta'ala for sufficiency. Is asking Allah Tabaraka wa Ta'ala for al-mar'atu salihah. If he's a person that is seeking marriage partner, then he wants a pious, righteous, compatible partner. And if the, whether it is the man or the woman, both are seeking compatible, pious, righteous spouses. And then when the spouse comes, then you need children, so you seek children also who are of the abrar, of the righteous ones. There must not be children who are disobedient to Allah Ta'ala and His Nabi alayhi salatu wasalam and the parents. If the child is not obedient to the parent, then that same parent who was going around, when they were not having children, they were going around to different gynecologists and taweez walas and everyone that please do something that I get a child. Now they themselves said, I wish I never had this child. So therefore we are asking Allah Ta'ala for children also who are abrar. Now we went on, discussed quite a few things. We went on to pride and jealousy and malice and greed and everything else. Now we come to another one item. Of course we discussed Sana'ul Khalq also. Again, if Allah Ta'ala gives life and another opportunity, we may discuss in detail, but let us move a little forward. Another thing that we are going to now take or discuss is where the person in this Rabbana Atina Fid Dunya Hasana, in this world he is seeking company of the pious. That means he wants friend also, is asking Allah Ta'ala Fid Dunya Hasana As-Sohbatu Salihin, the sohbat and the company of those who are righteous and pious. It does not mean that they have to be great mashayikh and great awliya Allah of our time, that we are going to search for them in different part of the world. Then only we will befriend them. In every country, every town, every village, you will find some pious people, some righteous people. So this is something that we are seeking from Allah tabaraka wa ta'ala in this dua. Because company makes the person. In company the person will either become pious and righteous, or the person will deviate and will become sinful, shameless, engage in obscene, haram activities. It is a company, and this we have discussed many times, that most of the people who go off beat and who go off track, they realize afterwards that it was the mistake that they made, that they did not choose the correct friend. They did not befriend the right person. Because in our school days, college days, and in our professions, we just tend to make friends with everybody. We can have nodding acquaintances. Nodding acquaintance, that is not only permissible, it is necessary that you greet everybody. You say, how are you? Okay. And make salam to everybody. Salam also must be made to everybody. It's not that salam, we must be selective, that only if it's a person that is known to us, then we make salam. Otherwise, we don't make salam. How many times we pass by some poor person or somebody unknown to us, but all the signs are there that he's a Muslim. It's not a question of we can't recognize the person. If we can't recognize the person because he has no outward sign of Islam and Muslim on him, then that person must blame himself if he's not greeted. But I'm talking about somebody who has got a sign, or for example, the person is in Makkah Sharif, Madinah Sharif. Now in Makkah Sharif, Madinah Sharif, what sign does he need now that the person has to be a Muslim? We know everybody there is a Muslim, but yet the least salam that we will make will be in Makkah Sharif, Madinah Sharif. We will pass by groups and groups of people, but like a dumb people, as if we don't even know who they are. We don't say that now every person, there are millions of people there, you can't be greeting every person there, but at least here and there the person makes some salam. So salam, whether in our masjid, in our streets, in our bazaars and marketplaces, whether he's a black person, he's a white person, he's an Indian, he's a Chinese, whoever it may be, whether he's known to us or not known to us, if we recognize him as a Muslim, then we'll make salam. And if we don't recognize him as a Muslim, then you can say morning, evening. Look at the salam of a Muslim, what a beautiful thing. The person is giving dua to the person, may you remain in peace. In the morning, in the evening, at night, in this life, in the qabr, in the akhirat, it's a long dua. And look at the greetings of the others, morning, evening. Now what is in morning and evening? Everybody knows it's morning, everybody knows it's evening. Or is it trying to say that may you remain in good condition, in good health in the morning, but afternoon and evening I'm not giving you any kind of prayer. So salam we will make to everybody. But when we're talking about befriending, that means the person makes the person his bosom pal, as they say, close friend. So there the person has to be very, very careful who he chooses, because sometimes he can be in serious problem. How many times people regret, why did I give that person a loan? Why did I give that person my business? Why did I trust that person with all my documents and papers? Why did I, when I was going overseas, give my title deeds and give my power of attorney to so and so? Because when I returned, he transferred everything to his name. Why did I give my daughter to so and so? Outwardly he looked a good person. But after I gave my daughter, then I realized that that person is a drug addict, is this, is that. How many things we regret? How many things we regret? Because we don't know the future. A person cannot know the future. So like that, we have to be very, very careful when it comes to befriending. That the person now is going to follow the way of life of his friend. Therefore, Nabi alayhi salatu wasalam said, Al-mar'u ala deen khalilihi. Falyanzur ahadukum man yukhalil. The person must check carefully who he is making his close friend, where he trusts everything, because that person's faith, his religion, his way of life, whatever it is going to rub on to this person. So nothing is a coincidence. In last night's Taraweeh, in Surah Al-Furqan, in this masjid, the ayat of the Quran Sharif, وَيَوْمَ يَعَدُّ الظَّالِمُ عَلَىٰ يَدَيْهِ يَقُولُ يَا لَيْتَنِي اتَّخَذْتُ مَعَ الرَّسُولِ سَبِيلًا يَا وَيْلَتَا لَيْتَنِي لَمْ أَتَّخِذْ فُلَانًا خَلِيلًا. Now there is a great explanation. However, the gist of which is this, that on the day of Qiyamah, these people who are oppressors and zalims and unjust, they will bite their hands and say, we wish you had followed Rasulullah sallallahu alaihi wasallam or followed the Prophet. And then, I'm just giving you an explanation, not the translation. And then those people who had befriended, those who had made friendship with some people, then they will regret, some of them, they will regret that why did I befriend this person? Why did I make him my bosom pal? Why did I have him so close? They will regret that. Now who are those people? Now they in the Quran Sharif, the incident that is mentioned is that of Uqba bin Mu'ith, and he had a friend Ubay bin Khalf. Now these two people, they were friends. Now this Uqba, when he used to return from his trips, now he was one of the leaders of the Quraysh or leaders of the people of Makkah Sharif. So when he used to return from trips, then he used to invite all the prominent people. All the prominent people he used to invite them, give them da'wat. And although he was not a believer, but still he had some kind of love for Nabi alayhi salatu wasalam. So he used to invite him also. But he was not yet a believer. On one occasion, just to cut it short, Nabi alayhi salatu wasalam told him, I will accept your invitation and I will eat only if you believe that there is none worthy of worship but Allah Ta'ala, and I am the Rasul of Allah Tabaraka wa Ta'ala. So he recited the kalima because he wanted Nabi alayhi salatu wasalam to eat. However, after that, when he met his friend Ubay bin Khalaf, so he told him, he said, how can you read the kalima? How can you become a Muslim? We are friends and you became his friend, and you know that we are rejecting him as a prophet of Allah Ta'ala. Whatever he had to say, he said. So he said, no, I just read the kalima because he was in my house and he said that he must accept Islam. So I accepted Islam just to make him happy, but it was not in my heart. Now to please this friend, he was prepared to say that this Islam of mine was just on my tongue, it was not in my heart. Now this friend of his, he tells him, he says, if you are true and sincere in this claim of yours that you only said it to please me, then na'uzubillah, go and spit on the face of Rasulullah sallallahu alaihi wasallam, spit on his face, spit on the face of Muhammad. Of course, he didn't believe in him as Rasulullah. So this person who had already read the kalima, but now he went and just to please this friend, now he went and did this disgusting and horrible action, going and spitting on the face of Nabi alayhi salatu wasalam. That face, Allah tabaraka wa ta'ala created Nabi alayhi salatu wasalam free of any blemish, any weakness. There was nobody who could have had more noor than Nabi alayhi salatu wasalam. Hassan bin Sabit radiyallahu ta'ala knows that poetry. أحسن منك لم تر قط عيني وأجمل منك لم تلد النساء خلقت مبرأ من كل عيب كأنك قد خلقت كما تشاء. 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Now on that kind of face, خاتم النبيين رحمة للعالمين جميلوں میں اجمل شریفوں میں اشرف کاملوں میں اکمل تاجدار مدینہ احمد مجتبی محمد مصطفی صلی اللہ علیہ وسلم. He goes and spits on his face. So what was the end result? That both these people in the battle of Badr, they were killed. Nabi alayhi salatu wasalam told him also that whatever he said, exactly the prediction came through. In any case, both of them were then killed. Now that was the saza or the punishment that they got in this world. And in the akhirat, whatever the punishment, everybody knows. But what was the cause of this rejection by Ubay, of this Uqba? It was after having accepted Islam, the cause was his close friendship with an enemy of Rasulullah sallallahu alaihi wasallam, with an enemy of Allah tabaraka wa ta'ala. So therefore this friendship is a thing. Now that may have been specifically mentioned with regards to that incident. However, that ayat is for all times till the day of Qiyamah. Therefore Nabi alayhi salatu wasalam said, Abdullah bin Abbas radiallahu ta'ala no, he says that when he was questioned, there's no time to go into details, when he was questioned that what kind of person must be befriended then in our majlis, in our company, what kind of people we must have, who must be befriended. And remember here, what I'm talking about is making the person a very, very close friend. We're not talking about being good to everybody, kind and nice. I'm talking about making the person a personal friend. So the Nabi alayhi salatu wasalam mentioned three things there. That the person, when you see him, it reminds you of Allah tabaraka wa ta'ala. That means that person's piety, whatever it is, when you see that, when you see the person's face, it reminds you of Allah. That means this person is an Allah wala. The second thing is that when you talk to him, when you enter into discourse and conversation with him, then it increases your knowledge. It increases your knowledge. And when the person looks at the person's actions, then it reminds him of the akhirat. These three things, if it is in the person, then you make him your close friend and pair. Otherwise, the person will regret this on the day of Qiyamah. And Qiyamah is far away. In fact, the regret comes even in this world. Because that person who takes someone to the discourse, cinemas, theatres, gambling dens, he takes him to drugs and drink and wine and women, then after some time he will just drop him off and this person will suffer his own fate. Nobody will then come to assist him when he's down and out in the gutter line. Then at that time when he's got no respect, he's lost his job, he's lost his wife, he's lost his family and he's in serious problem, then all those friends will disappear. Majority, 99% of the cases that I have dealt with when it comes to drugs, they will tell you that it was my friend, it was my friend. And sometimes the best part is that it was a police friend of mine who gave me the first drug. A police friend gave him the first drug. Police friend gave him the first Zol to pull. So we have to even be careful which kind of friends we are taking. May Allah tabaraka wa ta'ala give us such companions who remind us of the akhirat, who warn us if we are doing wrong, who advise us, who encourage us to do good. We must not become, and I conclude on that, as what I have said many times, we must not become offended when the person is telling us something that is in our interest, something that will benefit us in this world and in the akhirat. Then we become offended because we are so involved and so soaked in sins and vices of that we become offended if somebody has to advise us. Of course, the person who's advising also, he must have compassion, mercy and kindness in his advice. It must not be like taking a brick and throwing it at somebody's head. There must be love, compassion, like how we would advise our own children, that's how we must advise others. So this person must not become like Nasweha Matkar Nasihat Dil Mera Gabrawe Hai. Main samjhu hoon usko dushman jo mujhe samjhawe hai. He said, oh you who are giving me nasihat. I mentioned this many times but for different listeners today. Oh you who are giving me nasihat and advice, don't give me advice. Because when you give me advice and nasihat, you tell me this is what the Quran says, this is what the Hadith Sharif says, this is good for you, this is bad for you. Then my heart, the palpitation increases. The speed and the rate of my heartbeat increases when you make nasihat. And I consider that person to be my enemy who makes me nasihat. Now if that person considers one who makes nasihat to be enemy, then can he befriend that person? So therefore this is an extremely important thing in these days when it is so difficult to find the right kinds of friends, that the person must use his aqal, his intelligence, and then befriend. In spite of that, sometimes a person can make a mistake, but at least as long as he made the correct effort, and when he finds that the man is now taking him in drugs and drink and wine and women, and haram TV and movies programs, then he must run from there. فَفِرُّوا إِلَى اللَّهِ Run towards Allah tabaraka wa ta'ala. May Allah ta'ala give me, give you and the ummah at large the tawfiq of amal. So that is one more thing in آتُنَا فِي الدُّنْيَا حَسَنَةً that we are asking for sohbat of the saliheen. May Allah Ta'ala remove the difficulties, the hardship, the pain, the suffering of mankind around the globe and especially at present in Palestine, Pakistan, Afghanistan, Somalia, Sudan, all parts of the world, as I always say, which part of the world there is no suffering. May Allah Ta'ala bless us with the best of dunya, the best of akhirat, and bless the entire mankind with hidayat and make everyone worthy of entry into Jannat wa akhiru da'wana. 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

0: 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Read the morning, evening du'as. 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compassionate, most loving Allah, most merciful, most beneficent Allah. We are extremely weak servants of yours. We are very, very sinful servants of yours. My beloved Allah, in spite of all our sins, you are giving us so much to eat and drink and wear and travel around. You are showering so much of your ni'mat and bounties upon us. My beloved Allah, even in this Mubarak month of Ramadan, we haven't shown gratitude. We haven't been able to do justice to the fasting of this Mubarak month. So much of our day goes still in those same sins and weaknesses that we were engaged in before Ramadan. Ya Rabbi Kareem, the days of Ramadan are moving so speedily. Change the condition of our lives. Change the direction of our thoughts and life. Rabbi Kareem, make us yours and become ours. Distance us from nafs and shaitan. Fill our hearts with your muhabbat and the love of Rasul-e-Pak sallallahu alayhi wa sallam. Bless us all with the best of dunya and the best of akhirat. Ya Rabbi Kareem, protect us from all fitnas which are lashing at us like storms from our right and left, from in front of us and behind us. Pouring from the satellites above us. Unite the hearts of parents and children, husbands and wives, brothers and sisters, family members, Ummat of Nabiyyah Pak sallallahu alayhi wa sallam. Remove the difficulties, the hardship, the pain and suffering of mankind around the globe. Wherever it may be, whether it in the form of famine, drought, floods, Rabbi Kareem, especially in Pakistan at present, and the suffering of the people of Palestine and all other parts of the world, Ya Rabbi Kareem, remove the difficulties, the pain, the suffering. Bless us all with the best of dunya and akhirat. Those who are sick and ailing, give them shifa. Give us complete shifa from our spiritual ailments and physical ailments. Whosoever may be sick and ailing within hospitals, clinics, homes or amongst us, bless everyone with shifa. Shifa is in your hands, my beloved Allah. Those who are weak, give them strength. Those who are in financial difficulties, remove the difficulties with plentiful of halal risk. Those who are in search of employment, bless them with halal employment. Give them barakat in the risk. Those who have no children, bless them with pious children. Those who have gone for umrahs, make the umrahs maqbool and mabroor. And those who are planning for hajj, remove all difficulties from their path. Make their hajj easy. Make it maqbool and mabrur. Bless us with all the goodness that Nabi alayhi salatu wasalam begged for us. Bless the ummah with that goodness. And from all the mischief, corruption, fitnas that he asked for protection, especially the fitnas of Dajjal, protect us and the ummah of Nabi Pak sallallahu alayhi wasalam. When the time of our death comes, don't let the angel of death find us in a discourse cinema, popping drugs in our mouth, bottle of wine in our hands, or adultery or fornication or watching some haram. Rabbi Kareem, when the time of our death comes, take us to Madinah Tayyiba. Madinah Tayyiba mein salamati hai deen aur aza ke saath hame shahadat ki maut naseeb farma, baqi mein dafan naseeb farma. If it is not muqaddar there and destined there, wherever it may be, let it be in a state that you are pleased with us. You are well aware of the good wishes, desires, aspirations, tamanna in the hearts of each and every one who has raised his or her hand before you this part of the morning. Fulfill their good wishes, desires, aspirations. and you are well aware of the difficulties, hardship, pain, suffering, tests and trials, sickness, weakness of each and every individual who has raised his or her hand before you this part of the morning. That if, O my Allah, with your fazl and kindness, remove the difficulties, pain and suffering. رَبَّنَا تَقَبَّلْ مِنَّا إِنَّكَ أَنْتَ السَّمِيعُ الْعَلِيمُ وَتُبْ عَلَيْنَا وَتُبْ عَلَيْنَا وَتُبْ 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a Jummah occasion, it is difficult to give lengthy tafsir of any ayat, and neither is that my intention. But this morning somebody wanted a reference with regards to this dua which I just recited, which has been mentioned in the Quran Sharif. I had discussed this in one of the majlises, and the person wanted to know where is it in the Quran Sharif, probably wanting to learn it. So I mentioned that it is in Surah Mumtahina, in the 28th para. So very briefly again, although it was my intention to continue with the topic that I was discussing over the past few weeks, but this is very relevant to our times. So very briefly I will discuss this ayat of the Quran Sharif. It is a dua which Hazrat Ibrahim alayhi salatu wasalam made when he was leaving, when he was making hijrah. Even little children know the story of Hazrat Ibrahim alayhi salatu wasalam, the difficulties, the hardship that he underwent. The government of the time was against him. His father was against him. His family was against him. Hazrat Ibrahim alayhi salatu wasalam, his whole society was against him. And they were not only against him, but they had threatened to execute him, assassinate him, torture him. His own father wanted to stone him and do many, many things. Finally, Hazrat Ibrahim alayhi salatu wasalam said, Salamun alayk, sa astaghfiru laka rabbi. He made salam to them and he went. This is just the gist of it. Said, well, you carry on with your way, I will go my way. So the first thing there that we learn was that he did not compromise on the principles of deen, of the sharia of the time. He did not say that since the whole society, the family and the whole nation is against me because of my deen, so I have to move with the trend. I have to change my deen so that I become acceptable in society. That is the conclusion of many a people, that if a large number of people are against you for the sake of your deen, so then you must change your deen and follow the trend that is in vogue
1: so that you become accommodated, so that you may become acceptable, so that you may become respectable, so that you may get some kind of status and position in society, so that the opposition may end. So Hazrat Ibrahim alayhi salatu wasalam demonstrated by his example that he preferred to make hijrah, to distance himself from them, to go his own route, but there was no such thing as compromise on tawheed, belief in the oneness of Allah Ta'ala. There was no compromise on belief in the existence of a life after death, or the day of judgment that is going to come. There was no compromising in belief in one and only one almighty, powerful Allah Tabaraka wa Ta'ala. There was no compromise on that, irrespective of what kind of torture, what kind of hardship, what kind of problems they were going to face. But there was no such thing as a compromise on deen. However, sometimes we misunderstand this, and there are many an issue where it is not a compromise on deen, where Shariat itself accommodates the different views, and there we become very hard and fast and we say, no, this is the only view, nothing else besides this. So I'm not talking about that. There are differences of opinions among the jurists, among the learned scholars. The Quran Sharif ayat, the ahadith of Nabi alayhi salatu wasalam, where there is no clear-cut ruling on any particular issue, then we have deductions, we have analogy, we have so many other things, so that is acceptable. But what I'm talking about is the foundational pillars or the principles of deen. There was no compromise on that. Because the enmity of all these people was for no other reason except for the deen of Hazrat Ibrahim alayhi salatu wasalam. They were forcing him to worship the idols and he was not prepared to do that, so therefore there was all this enmity. So Hazrat Ibrahim alayhi salatu wasalam was making hijrat. He was wishing them goodbye. Now at that time he is making this dua. And what does he say? رَبَّنَا عَلَيْكَ تَوَكَّلْنَا وَإِلَيْكَ أَنَبْنَا وَإِلَيْكَ الْمَصِيرِ رَبَّنَا عَلَيْكَ تَوَكَّلْنَا. Oh Allah, I have turned against all these idols. And this invitation that they are giving me towards rejection of belief in you, so I am turning away from them. And because of this turning away of mine, there is tremendous amount of opposition. All kinds of threats are being directed at me. But oh my beloved Allah, alayka tawakkalna. He is teaching us to make a dua, that at such a time we say, oh Allah, our trust we place in you alone. Our trust is in you alone, nobody else. We haven't got our trust in America or China or Russia or Japan or UK or any other country. Our trust, O Allah tabaraka wa ta'ala, is in you alone. Nabi alayhi salatu wasalam, when I was discussing that hadith sharif in Bukhari, where Nabi alayhi salatu wasalam's awsaf and his attributes have been mentioned, there Allah tabaraka wa ta'ala, in that hadith qudsi, Allah tabaraka wa ta'ala says, wa inni sammaytuka al-mutawakkil. And I explained in detail that Nabi alayhi salatu wasalam, this was also very, very conspicuous in his life, very glaring quality, that he had his trust in Allah tabaraka wa ta'ala. We are living in a world of means, so we make use of the means, but the trust was solely in Allah tabaraka wa ta'ala. So Hazrat Ibrahim alayhi salatu wasalam says, alayka tawakkalna, wa ilayka anabna, and we turn towards you with repentance. Inabat il Allah, turning towards Allah tabaraka wa ta'ala with repentance. Now here Hazrat Ibrahim alayhi salatu wasalam did not commit any kind of sin. Hazrat Ibrahim alayhi salatu wasalam, in fact, was making all the sacrifices. He was going through the torture and hardships and problems. But what is he doing? He's still asking Allah tabaraka wa ta'ala for forgiveness, that there could be some shortcoming. The greater the person is, the higher his stages, the more istighfar and tawbah the person makes, because he believes that he could not do justice. And how can one do justice? Looking at the azmat and the greatness of Allah tabaraka wa ta'ala, and his bounties upon the person, How can he really do justice? And especially when there are Anbiya alayhimu salatu wasalam who are receiving wahi and revelation from Allah tabaraka wa ta'ala. So when they look at the greatness of Allah tabaraka wa ta'ala, they find weakness. Although there is no sin, there is no weakness. But still they make plenty of istighfar and tawbah. Nabi Akram sallallahu alayhi wa sallam, 70 times a day, 100 times a day, he is making istighfar. Which sin was Nabi alayhi salatu wasalam committing that he was making istighfar? But they are all lessons for us that we commit sins day and night, 24 hours of the day. We disobey Allah tabaraka wa ta'ala and still we are not prepared to turn towards Allah ta'ala or to make istighfar and tawbah. And these pious ones, righteous ones, God-fearing ones, or those who were nabis of Allah tabaraka wa ta'ala without any sins, but there's so much of istighfar in their lives. So Hazrat Ibrahim alayhi salatu wasalam says, Rabbana alayka tawakkalna wa ilayka anabna wa ilayka al-masir. And our final return, Allah, is to you. No matter how long a person lives in this world, even if he is a Nabi of Allah tabaraka wa ta'ala, he has to leave this world. From the surface of this earth, they all had to leave. Nobody will remain here and nobody remained here. So they say the final goal is Allah tabaraka wa ta'ala. The final destination is again Allah ta'ala. The final return is towards Allah tabaraka wa ta'ala.

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Don't make us a fitna for those who are unbelievers. لا تجعلنا فتنة للذين كفروا. We must not become the means of a fitna for those unbelievers. So Hazrat Ibn Abbas رضي الله تعالى عنه, who is the greatest mufassir, he says that what this really means is that, O Allah, do not make us so weak. I'm just giving you the meaning. It says, don't make us so weak that the kuffar, they become dominant over us. Don't make us so weak that the kuffar become dominant over us. The unbelievers become dominant over us. They punish us. They execute us. They torture us. They imprison us. I'm just giving you a general meaning. Because of that weakness that the ummah is suffering, so now everybody is climbing the bandwagon to suppress, to torture, to oppress, to tyrannize, to do all kinds of injustice, to bulldoze their homes, to rain bombs upon them, to imprison them for years without any evidence being led at any court of justice, nothing. Injustices of all kinds. So when this will happen, will become a fitna, a test for those kuffar. And also, if you have to look at all the other meanings and commentaries put together, they said that, Ya Allah, don't give them so much of rizq and sustenance. In whichever way that may be, that, Oh Allah, don't increase their sustenance so much that it becomes a fitna, that they begin to believe that since we have been blessed with so much, therefore we are on haq, and those who are believers in Allah tabaraka wa ta'ala, they are on batil instead of the reverse. So you can see it is becoming a fitna now for them, that because of their domination, because they are able to suppress and oppress, and because they are able to arrest and imprison, and because they are able to execute, and they are able to bulldoze and bomb and bombard, so therefore they start getting these ideas that if there was an Allah, a great, powerful, almighty Allah, and if there was some truth in the ayat of the Quran Sharif, the verses of the Quran Sharif, in which it has been mentioned that Allah tabaraka wa ta'ala will assist the believers, then where is that assistance? We cannot see anything. Therefore we are the ones who are on haq, and these people are on batil. And there is no such thing as the existence of Allah. So it has become a great fitna for them that they will refuse to accept Islam, because they will believe that there is no need to accept Islam when we are dominating, when we are a powerful force, when we are the ones who are calling the shots, then what is the need to believe in Allah? So you can see the same thing now became a fitna. However, when does it become this fitna is according to another commentary where that why did Hazrat Ibrahim alayhi salatu wasalam make this dua? He said, because sometimes it happens, not in the case of those Anbiya and the Nabis of Allah tabaraka wa ta'ala, but in our times and in many times in history it has happened, that because of the disobedience of the believers, because of the rejection of the teachings of the Qur'an and the Sunnah, by the believers in the Qur'an and the Sunnah, so as a punishment Allah tabaraka wa ta'ala gives domination of the kuffar over the believers. That is the reason, that is the major cause. And you can see it in the verses of the Quran Sharif, you can see it in the hadiths of Rasulullah sallallahu alaihi wasallam, and you can look at it throughout history. That the Sahaba ikram radiallahu anhu ajma'in, it was a little while a test for them, a little test. But they were successful in that test, then Allah ta'ala gave them domination. Wherever they went, they were victorious. Just listening to the name of Hazrat Umar radiallahu ta'ala an, the Amirul Mu'mineen, it is to cause a shiver down the spines. Allah tabaraka wa ta'ala gave them such kind of force, such kind of power. But Islam was a deen for peace. Islam wanted
happiness.

0: this unity to prevail in the society. Islam wanted that there must be no criminal activities. Islam wanted that everybody must enjoy security. Every person, whether he is a believer or disbeliever, if he is living in Muslim land, then there was peace for him, there was security, there was so much of aman at that time. So how did all that come? It came because of Islam and Iman, and because of the propagation of this deen of Islam. So as Ibrahim alayhi salatu wasalam, he says, رَبَّنَا لَا تَجْعَلْنَا فِتْنَةً لِلَّذِينَ كَفَرُوا وَغْفِرْ لَنَا. He says, O Allah, and as I said that this was not for those Nabis. They were pious, righteous, God-fearing servants. They had no sin at all. There was no disobedience in their lives. But it is for us and for people that will come till the day of Qiyamah in the Ummah of Rasulullah sallallahu alayhi wa sallam, that he says, وَغْفِرْ لَنَا. O Allah, forgive us. Again, he's asking for forgiveness. That, oh Allah, if there's any shortcoming, if there's any weakness in my actions, then forgive me, forgive us. The people who are with me and myself, if there's weakness in our actions, then, oh Allah, forgive us. He's not only blaming the kuffar that you are doing this and you are doing that, you are doing that. He says, oh Allah, if there's any weakness, then forgive us. We are weak servants of yours. And as I said, because they look at the azmat and the greatness of Allah tabaraka wa ta'ala, then they find themselves extremely weak. Unlike us, if we have a little bit of wealth, or a little bit of position, or a little bit of name and fame in society, then we think that we don't even require Allah tabaraka wa ta'ala. So he says, وَغْفِرْ لَنَا, O Allah, forgive us. Overlook our shortcomings, our faults, our weakness. Why? إِنَّكَ أَنْتَ الْعَزِيزُ الْحَكِيمُ. Oh my beloved Allah, you are exalted in status. Aziz, whosoever turns towards you, whoever places his trust in you, whoever repents and makes rujoo towards you, whoever makes this inabat ila Allah, or whoever places his affairs in the hands of Allah tabaraka wa ta'ala, after making use of the means, but he believes that everything is in the hands of Allah Ta'ala, so he places his complete trust in Allah Ta'ala. So he says, إِنَّكَ أَنْتَ الْعَزِيزُ. You're exalted in might. There is nobody that can dominate over you. There's nobody that can overpower you. And whosoever entrusts his affairs to you, then he will find protection. Then he will definitely find protection. Provided that person is obedient to Allah and his Rasul Sallallahu Alaihi Wasallam, and then he places his trust in Allah Ta'ala, then even with small armies, Allah tabaraka wa ta'ala will give them victory. Whether they are in minority or majority will make no difference. Even if they do not have plenty of wealth in their possession, but because they have placed their trust in Allah tabaraka wa ta'ala, so Allah ta'ala is aziz. So Allah tabaraka wa ta'ala will take care of their needs. Allah tabaraka wa ta'ala will protect them from their enemies. Allah ta'ala will then give them domination after their test is over. And Hakim, Allah Ta'ala is all wise. Whatever is happening, it is happening with His wisdom. It's not that Allah Ta'ala has gone to sleep now, or Allah Ta'ala got so fed up with mankind fighting and arguing and at war with each other that Allah Ta'ala decided to let them do what they want and He's got no more control over anything. Or Allah Ta'ala lost His power and control because suddenly superpowers came into this world. There's no such thing. Allah Ta'ala's power will remain over all powers. And Allah tabaraka wa ta'ala is wise. He knows exactly why what is happening, where and where it is happening. Allah tabaraka wa ta'ala is causing it to happen. So there is no other way out for us, no matter how much we try. But there is no other way out for us but to listen to this dua very carefully and to make the dua with yaqeen. And of course it goes together with effort and with that mujahada. Whatever jihad really means making an effort. But if we are going to do what is happening now around the world in the name of deen and Islam, then believe me, Allah Ta'ala's madad, nusrat and help will never come. In fact, more azab will come. Nowhere in the history of Islam or nowhere in the teachings of Islam will you ever find that just because Muslim girls have been asked to throw out their scarves in France, so therefore you must make hostages of hundreds of young little children. innocent young children to make them hostages, and with knives and guns and bullets around them. What would we think of that if that had to be done to our children? Little children, what they must be experiencing. Go and fight the enemies in the battlefield. Go and fight the soldiers in the battlefield. Go and fight their or destroy their structures. Nobody will object if you are being tyrannized, oppressed, and there is no way that you can get anything except by waging war. Then Islam permits this. But where must you wage that war? So when we are going to do injustice, and this is my cry for many, many years, that the reason why Allah tabaraka wa ta'ala's help and madad and nusrat is being held back, in spite of our sacrifices and in spite of all the efforts that are being put in, is that if we take two steps, one step forward, then we take two steps backwards. So much of injustice we do. Leave the international level. The injustices that are being perpetrated in our very own homes, and Allah Ta'ala does not like injustice. Allah Ta'ala doesn't tolerate injustice. When there's injustice, then azab of Allah Ta'ala must come. The oppressed person, when the person cries from within his heart, then all doors are opened, right up to the arsh the dua goes, and Allah Ta'ala assures that person against whom injustice has been done, that I will come to your assistance, even though it may take a while. And Allah Ta'ala makes it, causes that little delay for various reasons. It's not that Allah Ta'ala cannot punish immediately, but He says, I will come to your assistance. So if this person has not asked for forgiveness from that person against whom injustice has been done, then Allah Ta'ala's azab will come. And it will come in different forms. Allah Ta'ala's forces are unlimited. Allah Ta'ala is very loving, very caring, very forgiving, very merciful. He's so kind, so compassionate, so loving, that we just cannot imagine. He wants to forgive. Therefore, even gives time to those people who have been oppressors, that go, ask for forgiveness. And I'm not talking about the international and the government level, because all the time we only think of one level, and that is the government level and international level. There's great injustices that are being done there, and we can see what the consequences of those injustices are. But when we are also going to be unjust, and when we are also going to tyrannize and oppress, and in Muslim lands, what else is happening? Those Muslim governments, what are they doing? How much of justice is prevailing in those Muslim countries? Whether it is Saudi Arabia, or whether it is Jordan or Syria, or whether it is any other country, how much of justice have they got there? When we are talking about justice, we are talking about the Quranic justice. So Allah tabaraka wa ta'ala's punishment is coming, that we can see. But even at our individual levels, believe me, my dear brothers, until we are not going to ask for forgiveness from those people to, against whom injustice has been done, then we will experience those wars in our own homes. The wars will come into our own homes. And you know and understand very well what I am saying. Those wars are coming into our own homes because of the injustices. And one of the greatest injustices is that we are not obedient to Allah and His Rasul Sallallahu Alaihi Wasallam. So people feel very much ashamed. They think it's below their dignity, that it is humiliating that a person has to ask for forgiveness if he has done injustice to his wife, if he has done injustice to his mother or his father or his family members or his staff. Or if the staff has done injustice to the boss, it's both ways, it's not only one way. So they feel it below the dignity, that how can we ask for forgiveness? We rather ask forgiveness now, before Allah tabaraka wa ta'ala withdraws the tawfiq. So Hazrat Ibrahim alayhi salatu wa salam, he says, رَبَّنَا عَلَيْكَ تَوَكَّلْنَا وَإِلَيْكَ أَنَبْنَا وَإِلَيْكَ الْمَصِيرُ. Oh my beloved Allah, oh my Rabb, oh our Rabb, we have placed our trust in You. We turn towards You with repentance. And our final destination is, goal is also You. Oh Allah, don't make us a fitna for the kuffar, for the unbelievers. Forgive us, for You are exalted in might, and You are the one deserving all praise. So this was the dua that Ibrahim alayhi salatu wasalam made and made the hijrat. meaning, and immediately after that Allah tabaraka wa ta'ala says, لَقَدْ كَانَ لَكُمْ فِيهِمْ أُسْوَةٌ حَسَنًا, that for you in this example of Hazrat Ibrahim alayhi salatu wasalam is a beautiful example. There's a great lesson that you should take from this example. So now what is that lesson? That lesson is that in our times also, we can see that around the world what is happening. So at such a time, we ourselves must not do any kind of injustice. We must not disobey Allah Ta'ala and His Rasul Sallallahu Alaihi Wasallam. And after making the effort in the correct direction, then too we should not get pride and arrogance in ourselves. We should humble ourselves and turn towards Allah Tabaraka wa Ta'ala, place our trust in Him, and then see He is the one who will change the conditions. The changing of the conditions will come from Him. May Allah Tabaraka wa Ta'ala give us the understanding, give us the realization. May Allah Ta'ala remove the difficulties, the hardships and the problems that the Muslim Ummah is suffering. But at the same time, we make dua that Allah Ta'ala must not make them do things which will worsen the situation and bring the azab of Allah Tabaraka wa Ta'ala instead of bringing the
1: azab. 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If Allah Tabaraka wa Ta'ala wills, then we will be celebrating Eid al-Adha, observing the rites of Eid al-Adha on the day of Jumu'ah. So it will be two Eids for us on that day, the day of Eid and the day of Jumu'ah. And we all know that in this Eid al-Adha, qurbani of an animal upon those people who have a certain amount of money or goods or possessions over and above their needs, then the qurbani of an animal becomes wajib. Now I purposely did not go into the detail of what is the nisab and all the detailed masail that has to be learnt, but in this short program that I am having now, upon your request, I am not going into the detailed masail. I am only bringing to your attention that there is a sacrifice of an animal. And I have mentioned this many times before, and I repeat, that Hazrat Ibrahim alayhi salatu wasalam was not told to sacrifice a ram or a sheep or an animal. Hazrat Ibrahim alayhi salatu wasalam was ordered to place the knife upon the throat of his most beloved son, Sayyidina Ismail alayhi salatu wasalam. Therefore, we should always keep this in mind, that it was not an animal that he slaughtered first. First it was his son. He was told to put the knife on the throat of his son. Since he proved himself, that expression of love and muhabbat for Allah Tabaraka wa Ta'ala which he was possessing, he gave a solid proof of it by his immediate response. When it came the hukam and the order of Allah Ta'ala that he must place the knife upon the throat of his son, then he did not hesitate. And his son also gave the maximum sacrifice, Satajeduni insha Allahu minas sabirin. He told to his father, Ya abatif al ma tu umar, Satajeduni insha Allahu minas sabirin. What a kind of heart that must have been. What kind of submission that must have been. What kind of obedience. For us it is easy, we say, get one animal and slaughter it. And that too, we will say that look for the cheapest animal. Here he is told that he must put the knife on the throat of his son. Allah tabaraka wa ta'ala, because of that supreme sacrifice that he made, he ransomed that son. And then Hazrat Ibrahim alayhi salatu wasalam was told to slaughter that sheep or that ram. So the lesson that is given to us is that there will be tests and trials in life, and we have to give some kind of sacrifice. Our evil desires, the temptations of nafs and shaitan that will come into the heart, then at least we must learn to place the knife on the throat of those evil desires. There was somebody phoning to find out whether it's going to be on the receivers. So just put it onto the receivers. So we must learn or take a lesson from there, that we place the knife on the throat of those evil desires. In that example, you may recall that the sun rises after the horizon has turned red. First the horizon turns red, thereafter the sun comes out. So we have to turn the horizons of the heart red with the blood of our evil desires. Place the knife on the throat of the animal of anger, of greed, of jealousy, of malice, of pride. When that blood will flow, thereafter you will see the sons of the Muhabbat of Allah Ta'ala, S-U-N-S, the sons of the Muhabbat of Allah Tabaraka wa Ta'ala rising in that heart from all sides. And not only we will enjoy that sukoon of that, but we do not know how many others will also enjoy that sukoon. So Allah Tabaraka wa Ta'ala, whatever incidents have been mentioned in the Quran Sharif, they are not there to lull us to sleep or to give us some kind of stories. We are told to take lessons from all those incidents. The whole of Hajj is more or less in reality an enactment of whatever Hazrat Ibrahim alayhi salatu wasalam did, Hazrat Ismail alayhi salatu wasalam sacrifices and its reminders, Hazrat Hajira's sacrifices and its reminders, Safa, Marwa, what else is it but a reminder of what Hazrat Hajira did, what kind of a woman that must have been also, that on the hukam of Allah tabaraka wa ta'ala she was prepared to stay alone there with a little baby, when at that time there was no water and no food and no human beings and nobody living in the vicinity there to give her some kind of comfort and solace. But she knew if it is the hukam of Allah tabaraka wa ta'ala, then Allah ta'ala will not destroy her. Of course, I have mentioned this many times in the masjid, that many people give this as an example and they say, well then what does it matter, leave the wives and the children deserted somewhere, Allah ta'ala will care for them. But we must not misunderstand this. There was a hukam of Allah tabaraka wa ta'ala, and that is what Hazrat Ibrahim alayhi salatu wasalam was fulfilling. And as far as we are concerned, we are living in this world of means, and therefore we have to make use of the means and trust in Allah tabaraka wa ta'ala. So Allah ta'ala himself has ordered that we should not just make a kind of a tawakkul where we are neglecting the rights of somebody. The rights must be fulfilled, and at the same time tawakkul must be made. So in this obedience of Allah Ta'ala, a person gets najat, he gets salvation from all worries and problems. The natural grief, the natural worry that will come on many, many issues. Somebody will die, there will be some kind of grief. Some loss in property, in health, there will be grief. That is natural. But inside the heart, a person gets salvation when the person submits himself or herself totally to the will of Allah Ta'ala. If Allah Ta'ala is pleased, then irrespective of whether somebody else is pleased or not, but this person will get sukoon in his heart. But if we are going out of our way to please everybody but Allah Ta'ala, then neither will those people become pleased with us at the end of the day, nor will Allah Ta'ala be pleased, and then we will suffer all kinds of restlessness, anxieties, worries and problems. Hazrat Shah Hakim Muhammad Akhtar Sahib Damat Barakatuhum, my beloved Shaykh Arif Billah, he says very beautifully, سینکڑوں غم سے املی ان کو نجات

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Barbaad-e muhabbat ko na barbaad karenge, mere dil-e naashad ko wo shaad karenge. The person has already shattered his heart in the love of Allah Ta'ala. Allah Ta'ala will not make that person hurt. Allah Ta'ala will provide that person with sukoon in that heart. But there has to be some sacrifice of the desires of the nafs. Then only we can get this muhabbat of Allah Ta'ala. Tum nahi hasil to kuch hasil nahi. O Allah, if you are not in my life, if I do not get you, then I haven't got anything. Agar ek tu nahi mera to koi shay nahi meri. Jo tu mera to sab mera, falak mera, zami meri. O Allah, if you are not mine, nothing is mine. As I always say in the dua, if you are not ours of Allah, then neither will our children be the coolness of our eyes, nor will the businesses give us barakat. There could be plenty of money coming, but no barakat. Neither will there be peace and happiness in our married life. There will be no sukoon in our homes. There will be no sukoon in our lives. Our homes will not give us comfort. We can have the best of homes and we can have the best of mattresses, but we will not be able to get any kind of comfort. Restlessness will engulf those hearts. There could be sometimes a period of time that will take, but finally the person will realize and will experience that restlessness of sins and evils. So tum nahi hasil to kuch hasil nahi, tum huwe hasil to sab hasil huwe. If you are in our lives, then we have attained and achieved everything in our lives. So therefore we have to understand that these sacrifices that we are told to make on this Mubarak day of Eid, they give us very, very big lessons. Once again I repeat, and I will go on repeating, that the whole purpose of the Qurbani animals was not just distribution of meat to the poor and needy. We know that it is not only permissible but even advisable and good if you can eat from the meat of the own of the animal that you have made qurbani of. Now what kind of a qurbani is that from where you are told now you can even eat the meat of that animal? And then again look at all the masail of qurbani, which I'm not going into detail now, that for so many reasons the qurbani of that animal will not be valid. Even if the person bought the best of animal and paid the highest prices and bought 100,000 of that animal and he slaughtered it before the Eid namaz had taken place in that particular town that he was staying where Eid namaz takes place, then all the meat of that animal, we can distribute it to the poor and needy, we can eat, we can do what we want, but it will not be called qurbani. The qurbani will not be valid. Therefore I say that if
it had been just distribution of meat to the poor, then what deficiency is there in the meat? 100,000 animals are slaughtered, finish. The poor will get so much of meat. Then why do we say qurbani not valid? Then again, if an animal is totally blind, then we say the qurbani is not valid. Or if there is a certain amount of deficiency in the sight, or the certain other defects which have been mentioned in the kitabs of Masail, then the qurbani is not valid. So even if that animal is very, very fit and healthy, but hasn't got sight, we say now the qurbani is not valid. Now up till now, did anybody tell you that when you make qurbani of the animal, then send me the eyes? I really like to fry the eyes and eat. Nobody has asked for the eyes. Which poor person has ever said, must send the eyes of the animal? But we say the qurbani is not valid. Many other masail like that. So this clearly shows that this is just a substitute we have been given. Otherwise, in reality, we should have been told, place the knife on the throat of your children. Now, which one of us would have been able to make such a kind of sacrifice? So we should turn towards Allah Tabaraka wa Ta'ala in these Mubarak days. These 10 days of Zilhijjah, they are very, very Mubarak days, as I mentioned last night also. They are very Mubarak days. Allah Tabaraka wa Ta'ala has taken a qasam in the Quran Sharif. Nabi alayhi salatu wasalam has given so much of virtues of these 10 days. So these 10 days should not be spent in negligence. We do our normal activities of life, but then find some time to engage in ibadat, zikr, tilawat, dua to Allah Ta'ala. At least shun all kind of sin vices, unnecessary shopping sprees, and passing time in idle gossip and chit-chat. These Mubarak 10 days of Zilhijjah, in which the ibadat is most beloved to Allah Tabaraka wa Ta'ala. So we should take advantage of the opportunities that Allah Ta'ala gives to us. May Allah Tabaraka wa Ta'ala make Eid day a day of blessings for all of us. May Allah Tabaraka wa Ta'ala remove the pain, the suffering and the difficulties and the hardship of the Ummah around the globe. Allah Tabaraka wa Ta'ala must bless us with the best of dunya and the best of akhirat, and keep us in the shade of His rahmat and mercy at all times. Allah Allah kaisa pyara naam hai, aashiqon ka meena aur jaam hai. Allah Allah kaisa pyara naam hai, aashiqon ka meena aur jaam hai. 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

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What supreme sacrifices Hazrat Ibrahim alayhi salatu wa salam, Hazrat Hajra, Hazrat Ismail alayhi salatu wa salam made. My beloved Allah, we cannot even give up sins of our lives. We are extremely sinful servants of yours. Forgive each and every one of us. Forgive our major sins and minor sins. Sins we committed knowingly or unknowingly in the light of day or darkness of nights. Don't seize us on account of our sins, my Allah. Distance us from nafs and shaitan. 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Bless us all with good health, with prosperity, with happiness, with contentment. Those who are sick and ailing, give them shifa. Those who are weak, give them strength. Make our children the coolness of our eyes. 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Ey Rabbe Kareem,

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Make us submit totally to you and your Nabi sallallahu alaihi wasallam's ahkam. Bless us with all the goodness that Nabi alayhi salatu wasalam begged for us. Bless the ummah with that goodness. 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If someone has to ask me, what is this all the time raising your hands and begging and begging and begging? What are you begging of? From whom are you begging? I will say, main apne khuda se khuda mangata hoon. I am begging that my Allah becomes mine.

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also referred to as the battle of the trench. As I mentioned last week, that it is not possible to go into all the details of the battle and of the history. However, we take lessons from some of the incidents that occurred during that battle. You are familiar by now of the situation that the Muslim Ummah had found themselves in, and in the company of Rasulullah sallallahu alaihi wasallam. It's not that they were left without Rasulullah Pak sallallahu alaihi wasallam. Nabi alayhi salatu wasallam had parted, he had passed away, and then this happened. Rasulullah Pak sallallahu alaihi wasallam is present, and no one is more closer to Allah tabaraka wa ta'ala than Rasulullah Pak sallallahu alaihi wasallam. Nobody's du'as were more maqbool than the du'as of Rasulullah sallallahu alaihi wasallam. And nobody was more keen on inviting the people towards the deen of Islam and seeing them save themselves from the azab and the fire of Jahannam than Rasulullah sallallahu alaihi wasallam. But Allah ta'ala, in his wisdom, he knows what he does. And there is great wisdom in whatever Allah tabaraka wa ta'ala does. We cannot question Allah ta'ala's decisions because we cannot understand why Allah ta'ala causes certain things to happen. We only realize after it has happened that how much of goodness there must have been in what had happened. So many times an incident takes place, and at that time we consider that to be the worst thing that could have happened in our lives. And na'uzu billah, sometimes we harbor also certain kinds of ill feelings or some kind of unhappiness about the decision of Allah tabaraka wa ta'ala. But after the time has passed, and when we begin to ponder and reflect over that incident that took place in our lives, which we considered to be the worst and which we considered to be the most harmful, then we begin to think of how many good things came out of that particular incident. How many times we say later on that whatever had happened, there was real goodness in it, because I took so much of lessons from that. And now I can chalk my way through, I can plan my life. I have brought about a change in my life because of this incident, which I considered to have been terrible. But there was great wisdom of Allah Ta'ala, and it brought so much of goodness for me. So that is what happens in most people's lives, that they think of it afterwards. So here Rasulullah Pak Sallallahu Alaihi Wasallam and his companions, they are under siege. And it was a kind of a siege that we cannot even imagine. There was no outside help that could have come in. The Banu Qurayza, who had entered into an alliance with Rasulullah sallallahu alaihi wasallam, they were the Yahudis or the Jews who were living in Madinah Tayyibah, and they had entered into an alliance. They had agreed that if there was going to be a war or anything of or any attack on Madinah Tayyibah, then they are not going to side the enemies. This pact they had entered into long before. And Rasulullah Pak sallallahu alaihi wasallam, we know that he always kept to his promises. If he had entered into any agreement even with the disbelievers, then he always kept to his side of the contract and terms of agreement. He never violated that. It was only after it was violated by the other side
Then Nabi alayhi salatu wasalam was forced by circumstances then to take action. But otherwise he never violated it from his side. So here there was a pact, there was an agreement. But yet Huyay bin Akhtab, who was leading the Jews on the alliance that had been formed, or in the alliance that had been formed of the Quraysh and of the Kuffar, of the Mushrikeen of Makkah, the Kuffar of Makkah, and all the other tribes that were in between, and together with that, the Jewish tribes, which were being led by Huyay bin Akhtab, now he went over to Ka'b bin As'ad, who was the leader of the Banu Qurayza. And he told him, he said that this pact that you have entered into and this agreement that you have with Rasulullah sallallahu alaihi wasallam, of course he didn't say Rasulullah sallallahu alaihi wasallam, he said with Muhammad. He said this pact and this agreement that you have with him is going to bring about tremendous amount of disgrace and humiliation upon you. So you must not stick to this treaty. You must support us because I have brought such an army along. We have got such an army and they are so well armed and they are so prepared that they are not going to leave Madina Tayyiba until each and every Muslim has been destroyed. He says, therefore, if you are not going to side us, the moment we are going to overtake Madina Tayyiba, I'm giving it to you in my own words, but he said, if you are not going to side us, so that you can relate to it with what is happening, he said, if you are not going to side us, then when we are going to take over Madina Tayyiba, then you will also be destroyed in the process. And if for some reason or the other we have to leave, then too these people are going to bring about tremendous amount of problems for you. So Ka'b bin Asad, he said that with this Prophet of Allah, or with Muhammad sallallahu alaihi wasallam, he says, I have never experienced any kind of problem. I found him to be very honest, very truthful, and very true to his word. Now although he was leading the Jewish tribe, but he said that this is my experience. But then when Huyay bin Akhtab went on and on, giving him the benefits and the so-called virtues of joining that alliance. And he said, if you are going to attack the Muslims from inside Madinah Sharif, and we are going to attack from the outside, then the victory is ours. And after that, we will take control over the whole of Arabia. So finally, he fell for the temptation and for that bait. And he said that, I am prepared to also join you. When Nabi alayhi salatu wasalam came to know of this treachery of another Jewish tribe, so when he sent his emissaries to go and find out, immediately Ka'b bin Asad, he denied. He said, which pact you are talking about? Which agreement are you talking about? Who is that Muhammad sallallahu alaihi wasallam that you are referring to? As if he knew nothing of what had happened. Now this is history. That this is what the Muslims have experienced over and over and over. Right from that time up till now, how many experiences the Muslim Ummah has had of the treachery of those people who in their hearts harbor nothing but jealousy and hatred for those who profess faith in Allah and His Rasul sallallahu alaihi wasallam. But yet, because of monetary gain, because of material gain, because of worldly gain, and because of land, or because of post, or because of position of honor, or because of a kingdom, or because of a crown and a throne, they are not prepared to side with Allah and His Rasul sallallahu alaihi wasallam. They are prepared to go hook, line and sinker with those who claim that they will bring them respect, they will bring them honor. So Nabi alayhi salatu wasalam, there is a long history after that what happened to that Banu Qurayza tribe. But I'm just taking a few lessons from this incident. We have already discussed at length most of the aspects. Now let us look at one or two things that happened in this battle. At the time of the digging of the trench, of course there were many, many mu'jizats that took place, but at the time of the digging of the trench, one of the things that happened was that they came across a boulder. Now Nabi alayhi salatu wasalam had made groups of 10, 10, 10, and Hazrat Salman Farsi radiallahu ta'ala, and Salman the Persian, who was the one that initiated this idea and who had given his view on what are the benefits of digging the trench around, and Nabi alayhi salatu wasalam had accepted that idea. So Nabi alayhi salatu wasalam had appointed 10, 10 people. So Hazrat Salman was also part of one of those groups who were digging the trench. It was just one of those things, because again, as I said earlier, that Allah Ta'ala has got wisdom in everything that He does. That all the others were digging as if there were angels were holding their hands, because to dig 3.5 miles and in such a short period of time and that rocky earth, it was not an easy thing. But they were just digging and going on, not worried about food, not worried about drink, because there was hardly any food or drink. There was such starvation and poverty in Medina at that time.
as you have already heard, that Rasul e Pak sallallahu alaihi wasallam himself was tying two stones on his belly due to the hunger and starvation that he was suffering. Now, could not Nabi alayhi salatu wasalam have made dua? Could not have Allah ta'ala send down the angels from the heaven with the dastarkhan? He could have, but again, Allah ta'ala's wisdom in everything that he does. So here there was such poverty and severe winter. We are talking about severe winter of Madina Sharif. Now the things have changed, times have changed. We do not get those kind of winters anymore. We're talking about the global warming and all the rest of it. Those winters are gone. But those who went to Madina Tayyiba about 50, 60 years ago, or 40 years ago also, ask them what was it like there in December. The severe cold, extremely cold wind that was blowing at that time, and no clothes on their bodies, and they are digging the trench, and they are surrounded by enemies all sides, armed up to the teeth, and those enemies are dancing, and they say, we have put a siege around Madina Tayyiba. Where are you going to go? As it is, you have no food. As it is, you have no clothing. As it is, you are suffering starvation and poverty. Your Prophet, sallallahu alaihi wasallam, has promised you nothing but deception and lies, na'uzubillah. If he was the Prophet of Allah tabaraka wa ta'ala, then where is that help and the nusrat of Allah tabaraka wa ta'ala? Now all these type of tauntings and jeerings and mocking and teasing and all that was carrying on, and Nabi alayhi salatu wasalam is engaged in the digging of the trench. So Hazrat Salman Farsi radiallahu ta'ala, he was allocated also a section, or with those 10 people he was also digging. Now all the others were moving rapidly and very speedily, and here Hazrat Salman radiallahu ta'ala comes across a big huge boulder which he just cannot crack. All 10 of them try to crack, but they cannot crack. They invite the others to do so, but they cannot. So they reported to Rasul-e-Pak sallallahu alayhi wa sallam. But I'm saying that we are taking lessons. Now take the lesson from here. It was suggested that if we cannot crack this boulder that is here, because of the, it is difficult, then we can always go round it. We can go round it and extend it. So it will still mean the same thing. But what did they say? They said, Rasulullah sallallahu alayhi wa sallam, with his own hands, he drew this line here. So we are not going to go anything beyond that until we have not consulted him. This was their obedience, implicit obedience to Rasul-e-Pak sallallahu alayhi wa sallam. The help of Allah ta'ala, the nusrat of Allah tabaraka wa ta'ala, always came to the Muslims when they obeyed Allah and his Rasul sallallahu alayhi wa sallam. They did not obey their aqal and their intelligence. There are two things, ek hai insan ki nazar aur ek hai khuda ki khabar. Insan ki nazar kuch kehti hai aur khuda ki khabar kuch kehti hai. Hum kis ki baat ko manenge, Allah ki khabar ko ya hamari nazar ko? Now if we only understand this, that one is what we see with our eyes, and one is the information given by Allah tabaraka wa ta'ala. One is what Allah ta'ala has revealed to Rasul-e-Pak sallallahu alayhi wa sallam. The khabar, for example, of Allah ta'ala is that those who take interest must prepare for war with Allah ta'ala. It's an announcement. Now nobody can fight Allah ta'ala's might and power. Now if that person is growing and growing, then we think that how can this ayat of the Quran Sharif be true? Look at this person, he is progressing. And here on the other hand, Allah ta'ala says that no, Allah ta'ala brings about destruction upon that person who takes riba. So now who are we going to believe? Are we going to believe that which our eyes see, or are we going to believe what Allah ta'ala says? If we are going to believe that which our eyes see, then sooner or later we will see that destruction. So we have to accept the khabar of Allah tabaraka wa ta'ala. Allah ta'ala's khabar says that when a person gives charity, when a person gives a donation, when a person gives in the path of Allah tabaraka wa ta'ala, when he gives to all the good causes, then Allah ta'ala multiplies it. Allah ta'ala multiplies it minimum 10 times. Now our eyes see something else, that if I gave 1 rand from 10 rands, it becomes 9. And Allah ta'ala says he multiplies it. Now who are we going to believe? Are we going to believe Allah ta'ala, or are we going to believe our eyes? Now this is where iman is being tested. So here also, of course there are so many examples we can give, but that's a different subject. So here their iman was being tested. Now here Rasul-e-Pak sallallahu alayhi wa sallam, when he was consulted, Nabi alayhi salatu wa sallam did not say go round the boulder. What he said, give me that pickaxe. Now he took that pickaxe and he knocked. When he knocked, there was light that shone from it. And Nabi alayhi salatu wasalam said, Allahu Akbar. And it cracked. 1/3 of that rock cracked. Now Nabi alayhi salatu wasalam, Allah tabaraka wa ta'ala had given him such strength and such quwwat
that with his one knocking of that boulder, it was already cracked into one third. So Nabi alayhi salatu wasalam, looking at that light, he said, Allahu Akbar. Then he hit the pickaxe for the second time, and it cracked further, and again some light shone from when he hit it onto the rock, and Nabi alayhi salatu wasalam said, Allahu Akbar. The third time he did the same thing, and the rock was into smithereens, and they dug the trench. But Hazrat Salman Farsi radiallahu ta'ala anhu was nearby, so he asked Rasul-e-Pak sallallahu alayhi wa sallam that three times this is what I saw. So Nabi alayhi salatu wasalam asked,

Nations. Then again I was shown those of Yemen, and as if I am seeing the doors of Yemen in those sparks. Now the television was invented only recently, so why should we have any kind of doubt now in this modern day age and time? These pictures, where are they coming from onto our television screen? So if Allah Ta'ala could have given Nabi alayhi salatu wasalam that kind of sight, that he saw it in those sparks, what is our doubt? Nevertheless, Nabi alayhi salatu wasalam said that this is what I have been shown, that your ummah will conquer those lands and your kingdom will spread. And in other words, the flag of Islam will move throughout the world. Now here again their iman was being tested. Now if we had been from amongst those munafiqeen, and I have great doubt that we would have been from those who really and truly believed in Allah and His Rasul sallallahu alayhi wa sallam, looking at my own actions, I have the greatest doubt that I would have been so solid in my iman as the sahaba kiram had been. Allah Ta'ala protects us sometimes. People say, how nice if we were born in the time of the Sahabas. Indeed, it would have been very, very nice if we had been Abu Bakr Siddiq radiallahu ta'ala an, if we had been Umar Farooq, if we had been Usman Ghani or Ali radiallahu ta'ala an, or if we had been one of his other companions, then indeed it would have been good. But with our kind of actions and with our kind of weakness and with our kind of munafiqat and hypocrisy, if we had been in his time, Allah Ta'ala only knows in which section we would have been. So therefore we must make shukr again in whichever condition Allah Tabaraka wa Ta'ala keeps us and in whichever zamana he causes us to be born. So Nabi alayhi salatu wasalam, when he predicted these things, that this is what is going to happen. Now again, look at the test of their iman. Here they are at their weakest. If you can really think of it, they were at their weakest. When the Sahaba-e-Kiram, Allah Ta'ala says, that the thoughts began to come into their minds, وَتَظُنُّونَ بِاللَّهِ الظُّنُونَ, and Allah Ta'ala says, هُنَالِكَ ابْتُلِيَ الْمُؤْمِنُونَ وَزُلْزِلُوا زِلْزَالًا شَدِيدًا. This is where the believers were really tested, and they were given a shaking, a terrible shaking. Now if Allah Ta'ala says that, we can just imagine what kind of test must have come upon them, that there's a siege, and 26 days a siege, no food, starvation, poverty, no clothes. And it seems as if they are going to just come in and devour. Nabi alayhi salatu wasalam then camps for 3 days and 3 nights, and he makes dua upon dua upon dua. And then Allah tabaraka wa ta'ala gives him the glad tiding. But what I am saying is that at that time when Nabi alayhi salatu wasalam made these predictions, those who have laying the siege, when this message reached them, that the Prophet sallallahu alayhi wasalam, who is under siege, and this is what he is predicting, that you will control the Persian Empire and the Roman Empire will fall at your feet, and Sana'a of Yemen and everything he is predicting. So they were making a mockery of it. This, and the words that they used was that your Prophet, Na'uzu Billahi min Zalik, he says he cannot even find a place to go and relieve himself during the day because of the siege. And he is talking about kingdoms of Persia and of Roman Empire, but he cannot even go and relieve himself during the day. He has to wait for the night, and he has to go and find some place of seclusion to go and relieve himself. Na'uzu billahi min zalik. This was the type of taunting, this was the type of laughing and mocking that they were doing. So Allah tabaraka wa ta'ala at that time tested the iman of the believers. And none of them said that, Ya Rasulullah sallallahu alayhi wa sallam, in these type of conditions, in this type of situation, when we are so weak, we do not even have clothes on our bodies, we do not have sufficient food, we are tying stones on our bellies, and you, Ya Rasulullah sallallahu alayhi wa sallam, in spite of your being the Rasul of Allah Ta'ala, and in spite of your being the Mahbub of Allah Ta'ala, and in spite of your being so close to Allah Ta'ala, you too have to tie stones on your bellies, then how are you making such kind of predictions? None of them said that. In fact, what did they say? They said, صَدَقَ اللَّهُ وَرَسُولُهُ. Whatever Allah and His Rasul sallallahu alayhi wa sallam has said, it is nothing but the truth. They believed very, very firmly and strongly. Their conviction became even more stronger. In fact, Allah Ta'ala says it increased nothing but their iman. When they saw the forces coming, it said it increased nothing but their iman, because that is what Allah and His Rasul sallallahu alayhi wa sallam had predicted. So in the light of whatever is happening, again the time expires very, very quickly on a Friday. So Allah tabaraka wa ta'ala wants us to take lesson. Inshallah we will continue in another fortnight's time. But in the light of what is happening, the type of bombs they have been throwing, and especially yesterday with inside information, the type of bunker bombs they have thrown, which will cause earthquakes anyway. These

0: merciless, inhuman terrorists that you can call, unconcerned about the loss to civilians that are there, and that is the people that they are causing harm to. Just flattening their homes in the outskirts there, or inside Kabul, or in Kandahar and wherever it is. And what they are doing is just destroying the masajid. They are destroying the homes. They are destroying the people, taking the lives of them. And then they throw a few hampers on the borders and they say that we are not fighting the Afghan people. We are just fighting the terrorists. Na'uzu billahi min zalik. And yet the Muslim Ummah is in a daze. The Muslim Ummah is nothing but doing that which those hypocrites of Madinah Tayyibah and the hypocrites in the time of Nabi alayhi salatu wasalam did, siding the enemies of Islam, because they thought that if we are going to side the enemies, we will get respect, we will get honor, we will get kingdom, we will not be attacked, we will not be chased out of our kingdoms, our oil and our gold and our silver will remain in our hands, and therefore they are siding them. Brothers, we can do nothing but cry from within the deep recesses of our heart for the Muslim Ummah at large. But again I repeat, that it is only when we too will bring Islam and Iman into our lives, the teachings of Allah and Nabi alayhi salatu wasalam will come into our lives, and at large Ummah, the Ummah at large, then you see how Allah Ta'ala's rahmat and nusrat will come. After so much of sacrifices by now in Palestine, Kashmir and other parts, Allah Ta'ala's rahmat and should have come, and Allah Ta'ala's angels would have descended, and the same miracles we would have witnessed, just as was witnessed in the time of Nabi alayhi salatu wasalam. But in conclusion, I wish to say that this is where our problem lies. After my repeated majlises and talks, one young person who started coming recently, and he says, Maulana, I can now relate to your talks. He says, because I used to be in the front line of distributing posters when I was in the university, distributing posters and organizing the protest marches and doing this and doing that and everything and shouting and screaming at the top of my voice, anti-American slogans and all the rest of it. He says, but I can relate to you now, because there is no doubt that that was only just zahir, it was just outwardly, the outward show. In fact, I used to encourage those girls to join us because we had other motives behind it. He says, after those programs, what we used to do, Allah Ta'ala must make us maaf. And also he says that, Maulana, I wish to confess. I said, bhai, there's no need to confess before me, confess before Allah Tabaraka wa Ta'ala and ask him for forgiveness. He says, no, but as a lesson for those that you always keep on addressing in the congregation, that after our programs, or in fact in our lives, something that was very dominant was that we used to take prostitutes to the hotels and we used to indulge in all kinds of haram. And he says, on the other hand, he used to find us in the front line when it came to the protest marches and this organizing of all this kind of rallies and other things. Now this is from a young person from the university who have recently started attending the majlises. He says, I've made sincere tawbah from all those evils. So we must participate in the rallies if they are organized Islamically, participate in the other protest marches and participate in all other functions wherever these type of atrocities against the Muslim Ummah is highlighted. But what we have to understand, that it must be for the pleasure of Allah Ta'ala. It must be within the parameters of Islam and the Quran and the Sharia, and there must be no violation of the ahkam of Allah and His Rasul Sallallahu Alaihi Wasallam. For if we are thinking that by displeasing our Allah, we are going to get any kind of victory, then we are fooling ourselves, no one else but ourselves. May Allah Ta'ala assist and help the Mujahideen of Afghanistan, of Palestine, of Chechnya, of Bosnia, Kashmir, Africa and everywhere. Make a lot of dua for them. Don't wait for the imams to make dua after the namazes. After the namazes, they have to make short dua because people are completing their namazes and some people have to get away. But we should spend more time in duas instead of just idle chit-chat and gossip about what is happening in the world. And then see what the effects of those dua will be. As I mentioned last night, that inside information is this, that up till day before yesterday, with all that bombing that they took, it's mostly civilians that have lost their lives. Hardly one person from the forces of the Taliban was really affected. But even if they are affected, as I said, and even if all of them, may Allah Ta'ala protect them, but even if all of them have they lose their lives, then too we will be proud to say that there was a nation that withstood the enemy's forces, like the Sahaba-e-Kiram withstood the enemy's forces in the Battle of the Trench.
1: Alhamdulillah. الحمد لله وكفى والصلاة والسلام على سيدنا المصطفى صلى الله عليه وعلى آله وأصحابه وبارك وسلم تسليما كثيرا كثيرا أما بعد فأعوذ بالله من الشيطان الرجيم بسم الله الرحمن الرحيم سبحان الذي أسرى بعبده ليلا من المسجد الحرام إلى المسجد الأقصى الذي باركنا حوله لنريه من آياتنا إنه هو السميع البصير صدق الله العظيم علماء الكرام, most respected brothers and also our sisters at the madrasa. I always say that it is important that we should have our aqeedah correct whenever we get together on such an occasion. We must have our aqeedah correct, that it is not compulsory, it is not farz, it is not wajib to hold such kind of special occasion celebrations. But because it is an incident which is no doubt one of the greatest of miracles of Nabi alayhi salatu wasalam after the Holy Quran Sharif, therefore, just to revise our lesson and to create a bit of interest in obeying Allah and His Rasul sallallahu alayhi wasalam, we say a few things on such occasions. But in reality, the night of Mi'raj was that night in which Nabi alayhi salatu wasalam ascended the heavens. It's not like Shab-e-Barat, which comes on the 15th of Shaban every year, and virtues have been mentioned of what to do on that particular night, to stay awake, to make ibadat, etc., etc. Nevertheless, as I said, that we'll be revising our lesson, because I don't have any new kitab to discuss something new about Mi'raj. People say, must speak something new now on Mi'raj occasion, or something about Mi'raj. What else can we discuss except that which in the kitabs? So whether it is this year or next year or the year after, we are going to still discuss the same hadiths of Nabi alayhi salatu wasalam. It could be a little different approach, but the fact is that there is nothing more we can say except that which is in the Quran and the Sunnah of Nabi alayhi salatu wasalam. So Rasulullah sallallahu alayhi wasallam, as we have heard on previous occasions too, he was going through a very, very difficult and trying period in his life. The persecution had now reached a limit. There was no question of any pulling back of punches by the kuffar and the mushrikeen of Makkah, Mukarramah. The worst of tortures that we can think of, Nabi alayhi salatu wasalam and his companions were going through. Spitting on the face of my beloved Rasul sallallahu alayhi wasallam was like a joke. Uqba bin Mu'ith ties his cloth round the neck of Rasul-e Pak sallallahu alayhi wasallam and he drags him. When Hazrat Abu Bakr radiallahu ta'ala anhu tries to save him, he also gets beaten up. Nabi alayhi salatu wasalam is in sajda, intestine of animal is put on his back. Total boycott of 3 solid years. Ostracism and boycott. Social boycott. No marriages, no food, nothing. The Sahabas mentioned that the time came when they had to chew leather to survive. You think Allah Ta'ala could not have sent a dastarkhan from the heavens for His beloved Rasul Sallallahu Alaihi Wasallam? But it was a consolation for those who were going to come after Him, that if you want to do the propagation of this message of Rasul-e Pak Sallallahu Alaihi Wasallam, then you have to be prepared in the early stages for insults, for criticism, for torture, for persecution. Of course, in our times, there's not so much of it. But still, if we have to look at those prisoners in Guantanamo Bay, in cages they are there. And some shocking revelations have come to our knowledge of the treatment of these prisoners. For what else is that treatment, if not for the fact that they also said, La ilaha illallah, Muhammadur Rasulullah. So now where will they get consolation? They will think, our Allah Ta'ala has forsaken us, our Allah Ta'ala has deserted us. So now that person will get some kind of himmat and courage and strength in his persecution and torture, that if Rasulullah sallallahu alaihi wasallam, who was the closest to Allah tabaraka wa ta'ala, Badas Khuda Buzruk Tuyi Qissa Mukhtasar, if he could have been put through such trials and tests, then who are we? Ordinary mortals. So the person gets some kind of himmat and courage when he knows that somebody already went through this type of trials and hardships. Otherwise a person will commit suicide, the person will take his life, or the person will give up Islam. He will say, all right, release us, we'll give up our Islam. So what is it that keeps them so firm and strong? It is these incidents which we read of in the hadiths of Nabi alayhi salatu wasalam. 3 solid years of boycott. The mothers, their babies are crying for milk, but there's no food that went into their system, then how can they produce milk? They say, Al-Atash, Al-Atash, we are thirsty, but there's no milk. Then again in that 10th year, Rasulullah Pak Sallallahu Alaihi Wasallam, he loses his uncle. Of course, as far as the incidents of torture are concerned, they are so numerous that we cannot even discuss them. But just to give that little background is necessary and important to understand Mi'raj. That Nabi alayhi salatu wasalam loses his uncle. Now that uncle, although he did not accept Islam, but he was a great support for Rasulullah sallallahu alayhi wasalam. Now they went to his uncle in fact and told him that stop your nephew from preaching and propagating. If he wants wealth, we will give him all the wealth that he wants. If he wants woman, we will give him the best of our daughters. If he wants to be our king and ruler, we'll make him our king. Nabi alayhi salatu wasalam said, oh my dear uncle, even if they put the sun in my right hand and the moon in my left, I will not give up this mission of mine. So this uncle who was his support, he passes away. Then his dear beloved wife, who sacrificed everything for Rasulullah Pak sallallahu alaihi wasallam's cause. Ah, what a woman that was. We will say that she was a multimillionaire in today's times. But everything that she had, she gave it to Rasulullah Pak sallallahu alaihi wasallam for the sake of his deen, and she also underwent the same 3 years of boycott and ostracism. Difficult time. She never complained that, Ya Rasulullah sallallahu alaihi wasallam, what kind of deen is this, what kind of Islam is this, that when I accepted it, whatever I had also went away. So first the person is put through some tests, certain things are taken away. When he makes those sacrifices, then Allah Ta'ala gives him so much that he does not have place to keep it. And if not in this world, then in the Akhirat. But even in this world, Allah Ta'ala then gave them empires. The Roman Empire, the Persian Empire, it fell at their feet. So much of gold and silver and other currency and other items were flowing into Medina Sharif as spoils of war, that the Sahaba radiallahu ta'ala anhum ajmain were not even interested in looking at it. So much they got afterwards. But first the sacrifices, the trials, the tests. So Nabi alayhi salatu wasalam, in this difficult condition of his, Allah tabaraka wa ta'ala put into his mind that now he should try outside Makkah Mukarramah. So he went about 60 miles away to Taif, thinking that those people will accept Islam. But there again he was confronted with those leaders who abused him, who criticized, who mocked, who ridiculed, said Allah Ta'ala did not find anybody else to make a prophet besides you. Another one says that if you are a prophet of Allah, you are a messenger of Allah, then it is not befitting of me to talk to you. And if you are not a prophet of Allah and not a messenger of Allah, then why should I waste my time talking to you? So both ways, why should I talk to you? But if they had stopped at that also, we would have said it is ghanimat. But instead of that, what they did, they put those young people behind Rasulullah Pak sallallahu alaihi wasallam, who stoned him so much that the Mubarak shoes of my beloved Nabi sallallahu alaihi wasallam got filled with his Mubarak blood. One drop of the blood of Rasulullah Pak sallallahu alaihi wasallam is far more precious than the heavens and the earth and everything that it contains. How much of blood flowed for the sake of the Ummah. Nabi alayhi salatu wasalam prays to Allah tabaraka wa ta'ala. Allah ta'ala sends the angels of the mountains. Ya Rasulullah Sallallahu Alaihi Wasallam, if you say that we can crush these people between the mountains. Nabi alayhi salatu wasalam said, Allahumma hdi qawmi fa innahum la ya'lamun. O Allah, give hidayat to these people of mine, give them guidance, because they haven't recognized me. They haven't recognized me as the Rasul of Allah Ta'ala. Give them guidance. And if they don't accept Islam, somebody from their progeny will accept Islam. Now that was the magnanimity, the large-heartedness, the forgiveness of Rasulullah Pak Sallallahu Alaihi Wasallam in such conditions. We cannot forgive for trivial things today. Small little items. There's World War III in homes. So Nabi alayhi salatu wasalam, at such a time Allah tabaraka wa ta'ala takes him for Miraj. To show him that what is in store for these people who are going through these difficult days with you. What is in store for those who are obedient to you and Allah tabaraka wa ta'ala. What is in store for those who are making these sacrifices for the sake of your Mubarak Deen? Allah tabaraka wa ta'ala wanted to show Rasulullah sallallahu alayhi wa sallam. And to show him that what is in store for these enemies who are persecuting, torturing, those who are throwing these intestines of animals on your back, and those who are spitting on your face, and those who are tying the rope around your neck and wanting to drag you, and those who are boycotting you, if they don't accept Islam and don't make Tawbah, then what is for them? And also from amongst your ummah, those who will obey you, then what will be for them? Up till the day of Qiyamah, whoever is going to come, what will be for them? And what will be for them who don't obey you and indulge in all those sins and vices which have become so common in our society today? So Rasulullah Pak Sallallahu Alaihi Wasallam is taken for Miraj. Now just to give you the gist of that Miraj again, Nabi alayhi salatu wasalam was lying down at the home of Umm Hani. From there he says the roof split open, because many of our young friends may be hearing it for the first time too. Many times it happens, the person says, first time I heard it. So the roof opened and the angel, Hazrat Jibreel alayhi salatu wasalam, came and said, Allah Ta'ala is desirous of meeting you. All the Nabis of Allah tabaraka wa ta'ala were given their miraj on earth. But Nabi alayhi salatu wasalam was called. Transport was made, or transport arrangement was made for him. So first of all he was taken through the roof. Now the roof was split open with the qudrat of Allah tabaraka wa ta'ala. The angels, they do not require any kind of keys to enter any doors. So they entered through the roof. Now what was the need to enter through the roof? It is mentioned to show Nabi alayhi salatu wasalam that just as this roof split open, we took you out of it. And then again the roof sealed as if nothing had happened. In the same way, soon we are going to split open your chest and we are going to remove your heart. But you don't have to fear, because it will happen with the qudrat of Allah Ta'ala. So it will seal again. In those days, no heart transplants had taken place. In fact, until many, many years after that, until just recently, whenever you read some book by some Orientalist or some others, enemies of Islam, then they made a mockery of this Miraj incident, because they had never heard of operations. It hadn't taken place anywhere in the world. So they thought, how is it possible to slice the chest and remove the heart and replace it? But now with all the transplants taking place, nobody even bats an eye. It has become universally accepted that there's nothing serious about it. It can happen. But at that time it was a mu'jaza, and it is still a mu'jaza of Nabi alayhi salatu wasalam, because Nabi alayhi salatu wasalam was not taken to any hospital. Nabi alayhi salatu wasalam was not given any anesthetic. Rasulullah Pak sallallahu alayhi wasalam was not connected to all those tubes. Nabi alayhi salatu wasalam's operation was not done in the way that it is done in modern days. Within seconds, Nabi alayhi salatu wasalam's chest was opened, his heart was removed, it was washed in the water of Zamzam, and it was replaced, filled with iman and hikmah. the question I always say is, arises that why it was filled with Iman and Hikmah. Nabi alayhi salatu wasalam, what was this Iman and Hikmah that was filled? They say that was the preparation. Nabi alayhi salatu wasalam's Iman was at a height. His Hikmah was at a height. But yet to see Allah tabaraka wa ta'ala, there had to be additional fuel that had to be put in. And Nabi alayhi salatu wasalam was then, after that, taken on the Buraq. Now this Buraq was brought from Jannat for Rasulullah Paak sallallahu alayhi wasalam. And it was from Barq, that means lightning. The speed of it was like lightning. Up to where its eyes could see, that was its first step. Therefore within seconds it was at Masjid al-Aqsa. Now Masjid al-Aqsa, Nabi alayhi salatu wasalam had not traveled to. He had not seen Masjid al-Aqsa. But he was taken first to Masjid al-Aqsa. Cutting out all the details in between, Nabi alayhi salatu wasalam saw at Masjid al-Aqsa that there were thousands of prophets of the past, 124,000 Nabis of the past. Allah tabaraka wa ta'ala had given them life to be there. And as a Jibreel alayhi salatu wasalam said, that now you have to make the imamat. Now that was to show that this Nabi of mine, he is the Imamul Anbiya. And to show to the world that if you want success, then there is no option but to follow this Nabi. We have made him the Imamul Anbiya. He was made the Imamul Anbiya, leading the imamat. Also it is said that Allah tabaraka wa ta'ala mentions in the Quran Sharif about Zulaykha and Yusuf, Hazrat Yusuf alayhi salatu wasalam and Zulaykha. That Zulaykha wanted to show why she is passionately in love with Hazrat Yusuf alayhi salatu wasalam. Although Hazrat Yusuf alayhi salatu wasalam preferred to go to prison than to disobey Allah tabaraka wa ta'ala. He said, Rabbi sijnu ahubbu ilayya mimma yad'unani ilay. Oh Allah, it is better for me. I dearly love to go to prison. He says, it's more beloved to me to go to prison than to commit zina. Now she was the wife of a king, but Hazrat Yusuf alayhi salatu wasalam showed to the world how a young person should restrain himself. He should not fall for temptation. Nevertheless, when Zulaikha's friends taunted her and told her that what is this ND375759, please go and remove your car. So what she did is she gave each one a knife and a lemon. And she told Hazrat Yusuf alayhi salatu wasalam that he must pass by there. So instead of cutting the lemon, they cut the fingers. He was so handsome. So Allah tabaraka wa ta'ala wanted to show that those women, they cut their fingers when they saw the husn of Yusuf alayhi salatu wasalam. So Allah Ta'ala wanted to show the angels that look at the husn of my beloved Rasul sallallahu alayhi wa sallam. Again, in the time of Nabi alayhi salatu wasalam, or in his ummah, scientific research was going to rise to its zenith and peak. They were going to come up with so many new inventions and so many new discoveries. So Rasul-e Paak sallallahu alayhi wa sallam was taken above the seven heavens to show that nobody will be able to match this feat of Rasul-e Paak sallallahu alayhi wa sallam. His miracle nobody will be able to match. Also another incident that occurred there was Nabi alayhi salatu wasalam tied his camel to that stone where the Nabis of the past used to tie their, tied the buraq to that stone where the Nabis of the past used to tie their animals. Again to show to mankind that this is a world of means. So nothing stops us and prevents us. In fact, we should make use of the means. We should tie our camel and then trust in Allah tabaraka wa ta'ala. Nobody says that you must leave your shop open, the doors open, don't put any burglar guard, don't put any security or any alarm there, and say, I am trusting in Allah Ta'ala. Close the doors, put your burglar guards, put your alarm systems, but don't trust in those systems. Trust in Allah Ta'ala alone. If Allah Ta'ala wills, then you will be protected, and if Allah Ta'ala does not will, then with all those systems, the person will not be protected. How many people, they live in virtual prisons, guarded so well, But when there is a hijack to take place, it will take place outside the gate of the person. With all his security equipment and alarm systems and everything, and even a security officer standing there, but it will take place a few meters away from his gate. Or the killing will take place a few meters away from the person's gate. So it is in the hands of Allah tabaraka wa ta'ala. But we must make use of the means. But don't trust in those means. If only we can learn that make use of the means, but don't trust in the means, then if something happens, it will lessen our concern, or it will lessen our burden and lessen our grief, because the person will say that I made use of the means that I had to make use of. Beyond this was not in my control, so whatever has happened, it was the will of Allah tabaraka wa ta'ala, it was the decision of Allah ta'ala, and I must resign my will to Allah tabaraka wa ta'ala's will, so it will give him peace of mind. There will be natural grief, but he will still have contentment. So Nabi alayhi salatu wasalam, after Masjid al-Aqsa, and that Masjid al-Aqsa we know today is in the hands of whom? And yet that Masjid al-Aqsa, when Hazrat Umar radiallahu ta'ala anhu, in his time, when the conquest took place, there was no battle also. They said, send your ruler to us, Hazrat Umar must come and he must sign, and we will hand it over, if we find the description exactly according to that which is in our books. Hazrat Umar radiallahu ta'ala anhu was left with his patched clothes, and his one servant, and a camel. Now that is the Amirul Mu'mineen, whose name used to put shiver into the spines of the rulers of Persia and Rome. Now he is going in that manner for what? For the conquest of Jerusalem. And when he goes there, just before that, it was time for the servant of his to be riding the camel. So he puts him on the camel. He says, no, we are near. He says, no, you sit on the camel. Because little while he is to ride, little while he is to ride. When Hazrat Abu Ubaidah bin Jarrah radiallahu ta'ala anhu said that these people, they look down upon those who dress like this and come. So therefore just sit on a good horse. So they gave him a good horse. So he sat on the good horse and he wore the good clothes. After a little while he jumped off again and he said, bring my own horse, camel. And he said, Nahnu qawmun a'azzana Allahu bil Islam. That we are a people whom Allah ta'ala has given respect because of Islam. We can wear the best of clothes, we can drive the best of cars, we can live in the best of homes. We can have the best of bank balances, and we can have the best of military also. Iraqi army at one time was 1 million people. Before the 91 war, Iraqi army was an army which is, that the terror had reached the hearts of the Jewish state. That is why they wanted to get rid of it. We are not justifying what Saddam Hussein did and his people did. But what I am saying is that at one time he had over 1 million people in his army, well armed. There was no boycott at that time. And also as far as equipment is concerned, as far as missiles are concerned and bombs and everything he had. But what happened? Nothing. Why? Because we are a people whom Allah Ta'ala has given respect with Islam. If there is Islam in our lives, then Allah tabaraka wa ta'ala will give us respect. If not, then even our children will not respect us. Our wives will not respect us. Our neighbors will not respect us. The society will not respect us. Outside respect, there can be too much. Outward respect, what does it cost? But the hearts will not have love. So Hazrat Umar radiallahu ta'ala said, we are a people whom Allah ta'ala has given respect because of Islam. Now when they saw him, they compared what was in the scriptures and they said, yes, this is the person, and they gave it over without any war. And at present again, that is the need of the hour and the time, that the ummah at large has to come back to Islam. Just talking and talking does not get us anywhere. We have become a nation of talk shows. Talk and talk and talk. And we give solutions also. But when it comes to Islah, when we say that now make your Islah, start reformation, change your life, give up those girlfriends, throw away that television in which so much of haram and filth is coming into the homes and which is causing such a problem with regards to discipline of the children and it is taking away the noor, the barakat, the rahmat from the homes, then we say that is very difficult. So Nabi alayhi salatu wasalam, he was taken above. He says, then the miraj was brought. The miraj was like a lift. That you press the button and the lift goes up. Now those days they never saw a lift. So they were doubting, how can this happen that within a short time you can go so high. But with the spaceships now they say it is simple, it is easy. Such weighty spaceships just goes in short time and with such speed. So Nabi alayhi salatu wasalam, the miraj was brought and he was taken up. I'm just cutting out all the other incidents that took place. Nabi alayhi salatu wasalam, he says he was brought up to the first heaven. Now again, to understand that the sun, the moon, the stars, the galaxy, the planets, everything is far, far beneath the first heaven. No man has ever reached the first heaven, and he cannot reach it. If science tells us that there are stars which have been discovered, which are thousands of light years away from the earth, and we know the speed of light is 186,000 miles per second. The moon is just 240,000 miles away from the earth. It takes about 1.5 seconds for the light to reach the earth. The sun is about 9 million miles away. About 8 seconds time we get the light on the earth. Now there are millions of miles away stars. And light years away, they say. Now just imagine, when will they ever be able to reach them? And also all the discoveries that they are making, every day they say it's a new discovery, a new fact, a new finding. So their finding is not ending. And it will not end, but they will never be able to reach the first heaven. This is all suspended beneath, far beneath the first heaven. The first heaven, that is where the door is, which had to be tapped. And as Jibreel alayhi salatu wasalam was asked, that who is it? He said, Jibreel. He said, who's with you? He said, Rasulullah sallallahu alayhi wasalam. Have you been called? He said, yes. The door was open and marhaba and welcome. And also thousands of angels were accompanying Nabi alayhi salatu wasalam on this journey. So when the door was open, he said, he meets Hazrat Adam alayhi salatu wasalam. Now the wahi used to come from Allah tabaraka wa ta'ala to Rasulullah sallallahu alayhi wasalam on the earth. Now this time he is taken above. Now that is where he is made to meet Hazrat Adam alayhi salatu wasalam again in the first heaven, although he met them in Masjid Aqsa. So for welcoming again the first heaven was Hazrat Adam alayhi salatu wasalam, because he is the first man on earth. We are all the children of Hazrat Adam alayhi salatu wasalam. Then there's some detail to it, then he goes on to the second, and there he sees Hazrat Yahya and Hazrat Isa alayhi salatu wasalam. Now Hazrat Yahya and Hazrat Isa alayhi salatu wasalam, they were troubled by the Jews. They were troubled so much that the Jews thought that they had really crucified Hazrat Isa alayhi salatu wasalam. They were convinced that they crucified him. Although Allah tabaraka wa ta'ala says, وَمَا قَتَلُوهُ وَمَا صَلَبُوهُ وَلَاكِنْ شُبِّهَ لَهُمْ. They tried to catch him, but Allah tabaraka wa ta'ala raised him to the heavens. So Nabi alayhi salatu wasalam is shown that just as these people have been troubling Hazrat Isa alayhi salatu wasalam, in the same way, you will also be troubled by these Jews. However, just as Allah tabaraka wa ta'ala sent his help to Hazrat Isa alayhi salatu wasalam, you will also get the help of Allah tabaraka wa ta'ala. Different mu'jizats of different Nabis. Hazrat Isa alayhi salatu wasalam, if he passed his hand over the eyes of a blind person, the person used to begin to see. If the person was dead and he said, Qum bi iznillah, stand up in the name of Allah, then the miracle and mu'jizah of Hazrat Isa alayhi salam was, he used to stand up. For a little while at least he used to stand up. As a proof of the nubuwwat, prophethood of Hazrat Isa alayhi salatu wasalam. So if Hazrat Isa alayhi salatu wasalam was one who could bring to life the dead, then Rasul Pak sallallahu alayhi wasalam, he brought to life the dead hearts. The hearts of the kuffar and the mushrikeen, the Yahud and the Nasara and the munafiqeen, which were dead. Nabi alayhi salatu wasalam's teachings brought life into those hearts. And not only that, that member of Nabi alayhi salatu wasalam, next to that there was a palm tree. Nabi alayhi salatu wasalam used to rest his hands on that and perform the khutbah. But when it was cut because the member was made, then it is mentioned in the hadiths, and so many sahabas reported that it cried like a little baby cries. The voice was heard. Nabi alayhi salatu wasalam got out from the mimbar and he passed his hand over it as if you are making a baby go off to sleep. So to put life into a human being who was at one time alive is not so great as putting life into a tree and the tree crying like a baby. Nabi alayhi salatu wasalam was given all the mu'jizas of the Nabis of the past in a different form. Nevertheless, that's a different subject, and if we start going in that direction, then we'll sit here whole night. Nabi alayhi salatu wasalam then meets in the third heaven Hazrat Yusuf alayhi salatu wasalam. Now Hazrat Yusuf alayhi salatu wasalam, we all know that his brothers were very jealous and envious. They wanted to get rid of Hazrat Yusuf alayhi salatu wasalam so that they can be the sole recipients of the father's love. And we know that they plotted and planned until they put him into a well. And they distanced him from his father. He was sold in the marketplace, taken to Egypt. ND354986. Going to remove your car, please. So Nabi alayhi salatu wasalam, by meeting him, is shown that your family, the Quraysh of Makkah, the Kuffar, these people are also very jealous of you. And that is why they are putting you through all this trouble and torture. But a day will come, just as Yusuf alayhi salatu wasalam was then made the governor of Egypt and the ruler of Egypt, in the same way you too will be given conquest over the same Makkah Mukarrama from which they are chasing you out. And you will say the same thing, what Yusuf alayhi salatu wasalam said, La tasriba alaykum al-yawm, no revenge today, I forgive everyone. So whoever he was meeting, there was some great wisdom behind it. Then meeting Hazrat Idris alayhi salatu wasalam in the fourth, Allah tabaraka wa ta'ala says, وَرَفَعْنَاهُ مَكَانًا عَلِيًّا. Nabi alayhi salatu wasalam also, his elevation was of a height. Allah tabaraka wa ta'ala is now taking him even above the fourth heaven. There's also so much of detail to it. Then Nabi alayhi salatu wasalam meets Hazrat Harun in the fifth, Hazrat Musa alayhi salatu wasalam in the sixth, and Hazrat Ibrahim alayhi salatu wasalam in the seventh. And that is where the Baitul Ma'mur is. Now the same with Hazrat Musa alayhi salam, his people troubled him. Hazrat Harun alayhi salatu wasalam, his people troubled him. And then Hazrat Ibrahim alayhi salatu wasalam, because Nabi alayhi salatu wasalam is in the progeny of Hazrat Ibrahim alayhi salatu wasalam, so he met him on the seventh heaven. He was leaning against the Baitul Ma'mur. The Baitul Ma'mur is right above the Kaaba Sharif. 70,000 angels make tawaf of the Baitul Ma'mur. They don't get another opportunity to make tawaf. So many angels Allah Ta'ala has got. Nabi alayhi salatu wasalam was given five kinds of transport for this Mi'raj journey. First of all, it was the Buraq from Masjid al-Haram to Masjid al-Aqsa. And from there to the first heaven, it was the Mi'raj, the lift. And then from there, above all the heavens, it was the wings of the Hazrat Jibreel alayhi salatu wasalam and the angels. And from there onwards up to Sidratul Muntaha, it was Hazrat Jibreel alayhi salatu wasalam. Then it was the Raf-Raf which brought him into the presence of Allah tabaraka wa ta'ala. So Nabi alayhi salatu wasalam, Allah tabaraka wa ta'ala is showing that this is the Prophet and the Messenger who is the last and the final messenger, and he is the greatest after Allah tabaraka wa ta'ala. Now Nabi alayhi salatu wasalam, and this is something that every year I repeat, and wallah, every time that I repeat, I just can't help but enjoy that deep in my heart, that description that is given, that when Nabi alayhi salatu wasalam, now imagine, after all the trials, torture, hardships, Nabi alayhi salatu wasalam still continued with his da'wat, with his tabligh towards Islam. Nabi alayhi salatu wasalam continued with his ibadat, with his zikr, with his tilawat. All these things were taking place. Now Rasulullah Pak sallallahu alayhi wa sallam is getting the opportunity of seeing Allah tabaraka wa ta'ala. The eyes of no other Nabi saw Allah tabaraka wa ta'ala directly. Now imagine where he is. He was on the ground, and now where he is, where no one can even imagine. After Sidratul Muntaha, Hazrat Jibreel alayhi salatu wasalam also said that if I go a little above this, then I will burn. My wings will burn. I cannot move forward one inch now. He leaves him at Sidratul Muntaha. As some poet says, Sidratul Muntaha par jo pohunche nabi,

So, Habib e Khuda, beyond this, any person that will go, he will burn. Now, where is Nabi alayhi salatu wasalam? In that short part of the night, in a little while, he was on Farsh here, and next thing is on Arsh. Beyond our imagination, Nabi alayhi salatu wasalam talks about the Sidratul Muntaha, that is so beautiful, that is beyond our imagination. It cannot be described. He says it cannot be described. And then he goes in Raf Raf, and 70,000 curtains of Noor before reaching Allah Tabaraka wa Ta'ala. Now at that time, who remembers anything else? But Rasulullah Sallallahu Alaihi Wasallam, he had to present a gift to Allah Tabaraka wa Ta'ala. Allah Tabaraka wa Ta'ala says, what have you brought for me? When a person goes to the court of kings and rulers, they take some gifts and go. Now here Allah Tabaraka wa Ta'ala is the provider of every ni'mat that you can think of. What gift does he require? Now what could a person have thought of at that moment? It's so fascinating that Nabi alayhi salatu wasalam, what he presented to Allah Tabaraka wa Ta'ala. I always say that he could have given a lengthy speech. But Nabi alayhi salatu wasalam says three simple words. التحيات لله والصلوات والطيبات. Three simple little words. All my oral ibadat, my monetary, my physical ibadat, and my monetary ibadat. Whatever I did, O my beloved Allah, is all for you. Finish. That was the beautiful speech of Rasulullah Sallallahu Alaihi Wasallam in the presence of Allah Tabaraka wa Ta'ala. We cannot even imagine at that stage to present it in this form. It is another miracle. Just in three words, who could have done this job? It is only the greatness of Rasulullah Sallallahu Alaihi Wasallam that he said, Ya Allah, whatever oral ibadat, my zikr, my tilawat, my nasihat, my waz, my physical ibadat, my namazes, my going and assisting the poor, the needy, the orphan, the widows, whatever good work that I used my body in, and all the monetary ibadat, all the charities, the donations, the assistance, whatever I gave, Ya Allah, everything solely for your pleasure. There was no share in it for anyone else, but, oh Allah, it was solely for you. Now that is the lesson that he taught us in the night of Mi'raj. That we have to distance ourselves from show business. At present, so much of our ibadat is nothing but show business. Most of our jalsas are nothing but show business. Where is that ikhlas left after that? And because of the lack of ikhlas, we don't see the barakat also of all those programs that we have. So much of talk, but we don't find the results. Read that book on Ikhlas, that one talk that I gave you in one of the majlises. It's available in the library, free of charge. Alhamdulillah, I have no royalty, no commission. Otherwise you'll say Maulana was advertising his book there, and he was getting a little bit of cut and commission on it. So it's free of charge. Until we don't have that ikhlas, we won't see the noor and barakat. Nevertheless, Nabi alayhi salatu wasalam, now when he said, At-tahiyyatu lillahi wa salawatu wa tawayyibat, Allah tabaraka wa ta'ala replies, As-salamu alayka ayyuhan nabi. As-salamu alayka ayyuhan nabi. Wa rahmatullahi wa barakatuh. Peace be on you, O my beloved Nabi. And the rahmat of Allah. And Allah Tabaraka wa Ta'ala's blessings, mercy and blessings. Allah Tabaraka wa Ta'ala says that you give everything to me. You did everything for my pleasure. I too am giving you the best. Salamati on you. Peace. Once you have that peace at heart, then under any condition you will find tranquility and you will find sukoon. Now look at the difficulties that he was going through. Look at the hardships that he was going through. Look at the torture and trials that he was going through. But Allah Tabaraka wa Ta'ala says that I'm giving you peace. Now how can we reconcile that? That on the one hand he's going through so much of trials, and on the other hand Allah Ta'ala is saying that salamati on you.
So that shows that those tortures and that trial and those difficulties, it was not an azab of Allah Ta'ala. Because it was not an azab of Allah Ta'ala, it was with Allah Ta'ala's mercy in disguised form. Therefore, inside the heart of Nabi alayhi salatu wasalam, there was nothing but tranquility and sukoon. He was a rock of steadfastness. Otherwise, who could have withstood such kind of tortures? So Allah Ta'ala then gives to his walis, to his friends, that sukoon in their hearts, that whatever the condition of the outside world, whether it is poverty or whether there's sickness or whether there's anything, but inside the heart they find a kind of sukoon. They will have pain in the body, they will have restlessness outwardly, but inside the heart there is that connection with Allah Ta'ala, and that gives them sukoon. It is not something that can be described in words. It has got a reality, it's got a haqiqat. One is reality and one is just the surat, just the outward form. I gave that example that if you go to the museum, then you will find a lion there. And there it is written, please don't touch. Now, did you see any lion in Kruger National Park that on its toes it is, or on its leg it is written, please don't touch? So why is it written, please don't touch? Because there's no reality, no haqiqat. It is a surat only. It's stuffed with sawdust. The skin was taken and sawdust was put in there. So now they say, please don't touch. But sometimes even a rat goes and nibbles there. Why? Because there's no life, there's no soul. But when there's reality, then human beings also can't go close. Other animals of the jungle also run far from that lion. So every word has a reality behind it. Nevertheless, Nabi alayhi salatu wasalam, when he presented that, Allah tabaraka wa ta'ala said, As-salamu alayka ayyuhan nabi wa rahmatullah wa barakatuh. Mercy of Allah and barakat, plenty of barakat. Now Rasulullah Paak sallallahu alayhi wasalam, and this is something that really fascinates me. We must picture, we must use this imagination of ours which we use for so many haram things, must use it for such kind of things. Allah Ta'ala has given us such a great gift, the gift of imagination. But what we use it for haram fantasizing. Some people, that is the hobby of their lives, fantasizing about haram. So use this imagination that Nabi alayhi salatu wasalam is there. Now at that moment, who will think of people on the earth? Millions and millions or billions of miles away from the earth is gone. And he is looking at the glory of Allah tabaraka wa ta'ala, the beauty of Allah tabaraka wa ta'ala, the grandeur of Allah tabaraka wa ta'ala. He is so absorbed in that. Now at that moment, what does Nabi alayhi salatu wasalam says? As-salamu alayka ayyuhan nabi wa rahmatullahi wa barakatuh, Allah ta'ala says. So in reply, Nabi alayhi salatu wasalam says, As-salamu alayna wa ala ibadillahi s-salihin. As-salamu alayna, salamati upon us and on the righteous servants. On all righteous servants up till the day of Qiyamah. Now brothers, if we can just take this one lesson for tonight's program. That Nabi alayhi salatu wasalam, there he said, As-salamu alayna wa ala ibadillahi s-salihin. Ya Allah, this peace, this mercy, this blessing, this rahmat, all which you have given to me, I do not want that it should be just limited and restricted to me. I want that every ummati of mine until the day of Qiyamah must enjoy this peace, this tranquility, this sukoon. They must enjoy the barakat in their earnings, barakat in their homes, barakat in their wealth, barakat in their health, barakat in their children. I want that everybody in my ummat, right until the day of Qiyamah, they must get that same rahmat of yours, that mercy of yours. But the condition is ala ibadillahi salihin, the righteous servants. Again, the lesson there for us is this, that if we want peace, if we want mercy of Allah Ta'ala, if we want forgiveness, if we want the rahmat of Allah Ta'ala, the barakat from Allah Tabaraka wa Ta'ala, then we will have to remember this, that Nabi alayhi salatu wasalam restricted it to ala ibadillahi salih. And the Quran Sharif also says in many places, innal ladina amanu wa amilus salihat,
those who have believed and they've done righteous deeds. And righteous deeds means everything that is a person, that a person is ordered to do. Namaz, roza, zakat, hajj, fulfillment of the rights of the wives, of the children, of the parents, fulfillment of the rights of the clients and customers, kindness, charity, honesty, truthfulness, whatever a person has been ordered to do, that is all righteous deeds. Now when he does it according to Allah and his Nabi alayhi salatu wasalam instructions, then it is righteous deed. It's not only namaz and making tasbih. Now when he does that, then Allah Ta'ala is promising that, and Nabi alayhi salatu wasalam sealed it, that you will get this inshallah in your life, irrespective of which climate and which country and which society and which environment you are living in. It's not that if you are living in the South African environment, then we cannot obey Allah Ta'ala. There will be one or two little problems that a person may face somewhere along the line. But the majority of the things, 99% of it, there will be no problem. Which government of the world, I always say, is restricting us or restraining us in this country from making our five-time namaz, or from giving our zakat, or from making our hajj, or fasting in Ramadan, or from speaking the truth, or from being charitable, from being honest, from being sincere, from fulfilling the rights of our parents, wives and children? Which government is stopping us? The government has got plenty of legislation in its statute book on homosexuality and on abortion and on gamble and on drink, which is all totally haram. But did it force it down anybody's throat that you must buy those porn films and watch them? You must go to the internet site which is of porn and you must watch it. Which government is forcing us to do that? So if we are chasing the rahmat away from our homes and from our lives, then we have ourselves to blame and nobody else but ourselves to blame. Wallah, the lives of people have become restless, restless. It is as if that sukoon, which was such a great gift of Allah Ta'ala, has vanished altogether. And yet the people say that, which sin did I commit that this is happening to me? I always say we should ask that, which good deed did I do that I'm getting so much of ni'mats of Allah Ta'ala in spite of all my sins? We should look at our sins and see how much Allah Ta'ala is still giving us in spite of our sins. So Nabi alayhi salatu wasalam, therefore, is mentioned there that there were so many things that were shown to him. Just to cut it short now, he was shown Jannat and Jahannam. And this is something that we repeat every time. That Nabi alayhi salatu wasalam said that he was shown that people are planting seeds and within seconds the crop grows and they reap. Before their very eyes everything grows and they reap. They take the harvest home. And again they plant and again it grows within seconds before their very eyes. Nabi alayhi salatu wasalam was told that these are the people who spend out of their earnings in good causes. In Allah tabaraka wa ta'ala's way when they spend, then they reap the reward. Repeatedly Allah tabaraka wa ta'ala gives them the reward. And then two jannats Allah tabaraka wa ta'ala will give. One jannat in this world, one jannat in the akhirat for those who are obedient to Allah ta'ala. So many things were shown to him in Jannat. مَا لَا عَيْنٌ رَعَتْ وَلَا أُذُنٌ سَمِعَتْ وَلَا خَطَرَ عَلَى قَلْبِ بَشَرْ, which no eye has seen, no ear has heard, and thought also didn't strike anybody's mind. Peace, happiness, contentment, enjoyment, no pain, no sickness, no disease, no pride, no arrogance, nobody jealous of you, nobody envious, and no enemy, nothing. Just keep eating and enjoying yourself. That is Jannat. On the other hand, in Jahannam, Nabi alayhi salatu wasalam was shown that people, there are some people, of course it is said that this will be the condition of the people when they will go into Jahannam. But he was shown that this is what will happen. That there were some people, that they were made to lie down flat on the ground. Huge boulders were taken and their heads were crushed. After a little while, the head comes right again. The angels repeat the process. They keep crushing, the head comes right. They crush, the head comes right.

Ramadan and of Mi'raj and other times when speaking on namaz, that we are very lucky that Hazrat Imam Ahmad, Imam Abu Hanifa rahmatullah alayh, he interprets the, or gives the meaning of that hadith, man taraka salata muta'ammidan faqad kafar, the person who forgoes one salat purposely has committed kufr. Now that is what Nabi alayhi salatu wasalam says. So Imam Abu Hanifa rahmatullah alayhi says what it means is he has committed an act which is very similar to that of the kuffar, but he does not become a kafir. But Imam Ahmad ibn Hanbal rahmatullah alayhi, and most of those who are in Makkah Mukarramah, Madinah Tayyibah, they are Hanbalis. They follow Imam Ahmad ibn Hanbal. Hazrat Shaykh Abdul Qadir Jilani rahmatullah alayhi was also the follower of Hazrat Imam Ahmad ibn Hanbal rahmatullah alayhi. Hazrat Imam Ghazali rahmatullah alayhi also follows that same fiqh and fatwa. So they say, no, that person has definitely, most certainly, gone out of the pale of Islam. His marriage has ended, and if he has to die in that state, don't even bury him in the Muslim graveyard. Just imagine, what a dangerous thing it would have been, if only there was no difference of opinion between these imams. How many of us, we just forgo our salat without any reason. Our cricket, our soccer, our and our television and our other programs and our weddings and our walimas and the namazas are all sacrificed. We put the knife over the salats. So this is the lesson that we have to take in this program, that at least we make our niyyah that, Ya Allah, whatever has happened, but now we are making our mind that we will not forego our salat. At least start off with 5 times salat. Imagine if hundreds of thousands of Muslims from all sides are leaving their homes, Fajr time, Zohar time, Maghrib time, Isha time. What an impression and what an impact that will have on even the disbelievers. But at present they see there's hardly anybody coming out, so it doesn't even cause any impact on their hearts. There's so much that we can speak of salat, but I'm not going into that subject. What I'm saying, Nabi alayhi salatu wasalam, then he saw that people were lying on the ground, women, they are placed on their stomachs, and whips of fire were used to whack them and beat them up. Nabi alayhi salatu wasalam told, these are the prostitutes of your ummat. The women who used to sell their bodies, or those women who used to commit adultery, this is their punishment. Now, how many people are caught up in adultery, in fornication? It is like a scourge of our society. And we don't even take it as a serious thing. Yet when the person is committing adultery, his iman leaves his body and hangs above. And if his death has to come in that state, that means he has died without iman. And I always say, and I relate that incident of that young person that I met on the flight. He was going to Hong Kong, I was going to Karachi. But I can't forget that what he told me. He says that, Maulana, when I'm going to Hong Kong, I got your tapes with me of zikr and bayan. When I will reach the hotel there, first thing I will put on this tape and I will listen to it. Then it puts me into the right frame of mind, because there's so much of temptation there. So there you always say, oh Allah, don't let the angel of death find me in adultery or fornication or in gambling or drinking or any kind of haram. So it puts your mind in the right frame. So it is something that we must restrain ourselves from, because these days deaths are coming suddenly and the angel of death will not inform us that I will come and take your soul at a certain place, certain time. Nabi alayhi salatu wasalam was shown people with huge bellies. They are trying to get up but they can't get up. They fall again, and it is as if there's a glass casing. From there you can see snakes and scorpions in their stomachs, huge snakes and scorpions. He said, oh Jibreel, who are these people? He said, these are the people of your ummah who devour interest. They take interest. They charge interest on the loans that they give. And they think that we are getting rich. This is the punishment in the akhirat. And in this world also, the severe punishment. No barakat in that person's earnings. Nabi alayhi salatu wasalam said that there were some people that their throats were being squeezed. They scream, they shout. Again it is released by the angels and again the same thing is done. In another hadith it is mentioned that the throats were being cut. Again it comes right and again it's cut. Who are these people? He said, these are the people who used to create fitna and mischief with their talks, with their speeches. They used to make people fight and argue and quarrel. They used to create fitna, political platform, this platform, that platform, just such speeches which lights up fire in the society. This is their punishment.

0: Then there were people with their tongue, with their lips hanging, and it is being sliced with scissors of fire. Rasulullah Pak Sallallahu Alaihi Wasallam, when he's seeing the condition of his ummah in this state, what must have crossed his mind? That ummah for whom I made so much of sacrifices, that ummah for whom so much of my blood was shed, that ummah for whom I suffered so much, and that ummah today in adultery, in fornication, in cinemas, in theatres, in casinos and in discos, is that the ummah of Rasulullah Sallallahu Alaihi Wasallam? So Nabi Sallallahu Alaihi Wasallam was asked that, who are these people? Said, these are the fitna mongers amongst your ummah. They carry tales from this side to that side to this side, and make them fight. So this is their punishment here. Or those wise of your ummah, those who used to give speeches, but never used to make amal on those speeches. So the fitna mongers, they used to carry tales, they used to take any story that they get, as long as if they heard some gossip for the day, so they must carry it out. No matter how much of lie there must be in it, no truth in it, but they will convey it, without verifying, without really checking. Just because the newspaper reported it, so therefore it's the truth and nothing but the truth. It's wahi, Jibreel alayhi salam brought. And yet we know how many times they say that it was lies. So the moment we just read that somebody was arrested for something, then we have gone to a conclusion that that person definitely committed that crime. We don't wait for any court case, we don't wait for any hearings, nothing. Now this is very dangerous, it is slander, it is scandal. So some people, they have that habit, that anything they hear, it is the truth, nothing but the truth. Like there was one person, very bola bala person, the people used to tease him and make a mockery of him, because he used to believe everything. He was very bola. Anything you tell him, he believes it. So he traveled out of India and he went somewhere. So somebody wrote a letter to him. They wrote a letter to him that your wife has become a widow. So he started crying. He started crying for no more. They said, why are you crying? He says, my wife has become a widow. He said, but you are alive, how can your wife be a widow? He said, yeah, but the person who wrote the letter is a very honest person. So he said, the person who wrote the letter is a very truthful person. So if he has written that she's become a widow, then even if I'm alive, she must have become a widow. So Nabi alayhi salatu wasalam says that they are the fitna mongers amongst you. Then there are people that is nice, good, delicious meat on one side, full of aroma, and but they are deprived of that. And there's on the other side, filthy, dirty, stinking meat. It is being forced down their throats. Said, Ya Rasulullah asked Jibreel, who are these people? He said, these are the people in your ummah who commit zina. They have wives who are halal. They leave their halal wives and go for haram. Then this is their punishment in the akhirah. Like that, so many other things were shown to him. Nabi alayhi salatu wasalam, when he returned, and when he informed the people, then they rejected whatever he said. The one that immediately accepted everything was Hazrat Abu Bakr Siddiq radiallahu ta'ala, and he said that if I have already believed that Jibreel alayhi salatu wasalam comes so many times down on the ground with wahi, then what is it difficult for me to believe that one time he took him up? Because Hazrat Idris alayhi salatu wasalam received wahi 4 times. Hazrat Adam alayhi salatu wasalam 12 times. Hazrat Nuh alayhi salatu wasalam 50 times. Hazrat Musa alayhi salatu wasalam 500 times. Hazrat Ibrahim alayhi salatu wasalam 41 times. And Rasul Pak sallallahu alayhi wasalam, according to one riwayat, 124,000 times, that is Jibreel alayhi salatu wasalam, came up and down, up and down. Sometimes a person just asked a question and as Jibreel alayhi salam came to inform him and tell him this answer. And 124,000 times if as Jibreel alayhi salatu wasalam came, and according to another riwayat, 12,400 times, whatever it is. But if he came so many times to the ground, then what is the one time he took him up? So Nabi alayhi salatu wasalam, now they started asking him questions about Masjid al-Aqsa. If you went there, then how many windows there and how many pillars there and how much... Now who goes to a masjid to go and start counting pillars and fans and windows and... But Allah tabaraka wa ta'ala placed Masjid al-Aqsa in front of Nabi alayhi salatu wasalam, and as he was looking, he was telling them. Now those days this was impossible to believe. Now with the television, now everybody believes it, that there can be something millions of miles away, but you can see it here. So Allah Ta'ala is giving man that intelligence that he'll come up with inventions of such a kind that he will disprove his own theories. Well, I will conclude here because I too am feeling a bit weak and tired today. Whatever has been said, may Allah Tabaraka wa Ta'ala give us the tawfiq of amal. The main thing is that we must implement in our lives the teachings of Rasulullah Pak Sallallahu Alaihi Wasallam. And especially this namaz is the first thing that we have to bring in our lives, whether we like it or not. We have to put those alarms to get up in the mornings and make it to the masjid. If a whole population starts going to the masjid, then even the hijackings will be reduced, because they will see that now so many people are coming up in the morning, so one will go past, another one will be coming just now, another one will be coming. But at present one person is coming out and is quiet, nobody else is coming out. So the Fajr namaz also, we have to bring it into our lives. I always say that keep two alarms. If you can't get up, then keep two alarms. And keep them away from the bed. Don't keep it right there so that in your sleep also you put that alarm off. And if a person is short of hearing in the right ear, then don't put it near there. Put it on the other side. Put both alarms on the other ear where he listens quite well. Or sleep with the hearing aid and then put the alarm. But get up. Nabi alayhi salatu wasalam said the position of salat in the deen is like the head in the human body. Without that there's no human being without the head. Now these days Muslims are complaining, we are being crushed, we are being trampled, we are being tortured, we are being shot, we are being killed. Everything we are complaining of. But if there's no head, then there's no life. Now Nabi alayhi salatu wasalam is conveying to us the message that if you don't have salat, and he's not talking about exceptions that 50 people or 100 people are making salat. Every individual who is baligh, who is of mature of age, has to make salat. It's not like a question of salatul janaza that a few people make it and it's you are, the rest are absolved. It's for everybody. So at least the majority of the Muslims, when they will have heads in their deen, then after that Allah Ta'ala will protect that body. But if there's no head there, then you haven't seen people employing guards and security and giving great respect to a body which has got no head. If somebody has to take a knife and stab that body where there's no head, then he will be charged sometimes probably for disrespect or something, but he's not going to be charged for murder. So now in the majority of the ummah, if there's no head left, then what else do we expect? Nevertheless, we should make dua to Allah tabaraka wa ta'ala that he bless us and bless the entire ummah with the tawfiq of making amal. Wa akhiru da'wana alhamdulillahi rabbil alameen. 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Oh my beloved Allah, oh my Rahim Allah, oh my Kareem Allah, oh my most forgiving Allah, oh my compassionate, kind, loving Allah, oh my most beautiful Allah, forgive each and every one of us. Ya Allah, we are your sinful servants. We are extremely sinful, oh my beloved Allah. Ya Allah, we are extending our begging bowls before you. You dearly love the forgiveness of sins of sinners when they turn towards you with repentance. Oh my beloved Allah, we are extremely weak. Forgive each and every one of us. Ya Allah, forgive us, forgive our parents, our wives and children, our brothers and sisters, our family members, and the entire ummah of Rasulullah sallallahu alayhi wa sallam. Oh my beloved Allah, we are turning towards you. Ya Allah, there is no one for us besides you. Oh my beloved Allah, you took Rasul Pak sallallahu alayhi wa sallam for Mi'raj. Ya Allah, Nabi alayhi salatu wasalam informed us of what he saw in Jannat and in Jahannam. Ya Allah, Rasul Pak sallallahu alayhi wa sallam came back with the gift of salat. But oh Allah, even that salat is not in our lives. And if we are making salat, there's no khushu and khuzu in that salat. Oh my beloved Allah, forgive the weakness and shortcomings. Whatever life is gone, is gone. But Ya Allah, the life that remains, give us the tawfiq of doing that which is pleasing to You. Oh my beloved Allah, oh my Rahim Allah, oh my Kareem Allah, oh my most forgiving Allah, open the doors of Your forgiveness for us. Open the doors of Your mercy for us. Open the doors of Your mercy for us. Open the floodgates of Your mercy for us. Oh my beloved Allah, the ummah of Rasulullah sallallahu alaihi wasallam is suffering all over the world. Ya Allah, in Palestine, in Chechnya, in Bosnia, in Afghanistan, in Kashmir, in India, in Pakistan, in all parts of the world, oh Allah, that ummah which Nabi alayhi salatu wasalam left on the pedestal of honor and dignity, Ya Allah, that ummah is suffering. Ya Allah, we know that it is because of our sins that we are suffering. Oh my beloved Allah, but who is there to forgive us besides You? There is no one for us besides You. If You turn away Your glance of forgiveness for us, then oh my Allah, who is there for us? Ey Allah, Tere siwa hamara koi sahara nahi. Tere siwa koi hamara nahi. Oh my beloved Allah, there is no one for us besides You. Ya Allah, don't turn away Your glance of rahmat and forgiveness from us. Ya Allah, if a beggar is chased from one home, he can go to another. If a dog is kicked from one butcher, it can still go to another. But oh my Allah, if You have to turn away Your glance of forgiveness and mercy, then who do we go to? There is no other door for us that we can tap. There is no other home for us in which we can beg. Oh my beloved Allah, You dearly love forgiveness. Forgive our major sins and minor sins. Forgive the sins that we committed knowingly or unknowingly. Forgive the sins that we committed in the light of day or darkness of nights. Oh my beloved Allah, oh my Rahim Allah, oh my most forgiving Allah, oh my most loving Allah, forgive each and every one of us. Forgive the sins of our eyes, the sins of our ears, the sins of our tongues, the sins of our hands and feet, the sins of our heart and mind. Oh my beloved Allah, forgive each and every one of us, the sins that we committed in the light of day or darkness of nights. Ya Allah, You who blessed us with sight, we considered You as being blind and everyone else of sight. We look right, we look left, that our parents must not see us, our family members must not see us, our friends must not see us, the society must not see us when we indulge in adultery, in fornication, in drinking, in gambling, in popping drugs. But oh Allah, the only one we think who is blind is You. Oh my beloved Allah, give us the realization that You are aware of everything that we have done and everything that we are doing. Even if there is a tiny little black ant that is crawling on a pitch black rock in the darkest of all nights, You are aware of the movement of that ant. Oh my beloved Allah, how can You not be aware of our movements? It is Your compassion, Your kindness and Your tolerance that You do not seize us there and then. Ya Allah, distance us from sins. Distance us from nafs and shaitan. Shaitan wants to drag us down the gutters. Shaitan wants to drag us into Jahannam. Ya Allah, take us on the road that leads to You. Take us on the road that leads to Madina Sharif. Take us on the road that leads to Rasul-e Pak sallallahu alaihi wasallam. Oh Allah, clean and purify our hearts of malice. Purify our hearts of greed. Purify our hearts of evil lust and passions. Purify our hearts of envy and jealousy. Purify our hearts of pride and arrogance. Oh my beloved Allah, fill our hearts with the noor of taqwa. Fill our hearts with the noor of iman. Fill our hearts with the noor of yaqeen. Fill our hearts with the noor of trust in You. Ya Allah, give us Your closeness. Give us such a bond with You, oh my Allah. Give us such a bond with You and Your Rasul sallallahu alayhi wa sallam that nafs and shaitan cannot distance us from You. Ya Allah, give us such a bond with You. Ya Allah, when a person sticks two pages with glue and afterwards he tries to separate the pages will tear to pieces, but they will not separate. Ya Allah, let our hearts be attached with You in that manner, that it will tear up apart, but it will not separate from You. Make us the fish that swims deep down in Your ocean of marifat. Ya Allah, bless us with long life. Bless us with good health. Bless our children with good health. Our family members with good health. Ya Allah, we are spiritually sick and we are physically sick. Ya Allah, cure us of our physical ailments and our spiritual ailments. Ya Allah, sometimes physical ailments can be a rahmat in disguise. But we are extremely weak, O Allah. Do not test us with any kind of sickness. O my Allah, bless us all with cure from all ailments. Whether they are in hospitals, give them cure. If they are sick at home, give them cure. Ey mere pyare khuda, shifa lies in Your hands. Ya Allah, cure lies in Your hands. Dua aur dawa mein asar hai zarur. marizo ki shifa lekin daste khuda mein hai. Oh my beloved Allah, cure us from all our ailments. Ya Allah, bless us with prosperity. Bless each and every one of us with prosperity. Prosperity in this world, prosperity in the qabr, prosperity in the akhirat. Ya Allah, bless us with happiness, bless us with contentment, bless us with satisfaction, bless us with joy. Ya Allah, bless us with the best of this world and the best of akhirat. Ya Allah, bless us with the best of this world and the best of akhirat. Our students who are IT exams, oh Allah, give them success. Ya Allah, make them an asset for the community. Ya Allah, save them from the fitnas on the campuses and at the colleges and universities. Oh my beloved Allah, bless us with the best of dunya and the best of akhirat. Don't deprive us of the goodness of this world and the goodness of akhirat. Oh my beloved Allah, Rasul Pak sallallahu alayhi wa sallam suffered so much. Ya Allah, so much of his blood was shed in Taif. His shoes be filled with his Mubarak blood. Ya Allah, when he went for Salat, when he went into Sajda, intestines of animals were thrown on his back. His beloved little daughter used to say, oh my father, why are they doing this to you? She used to remove it from his back. Ya Allah, Nabi alayhi salatu wasalam is stoned. In Uhud, he falls down unconscious. His teeth are shattered. Ya Allah, 3 solid years boycotted and ostracized. The time comes when they have to chew leather to survive and chew the leaves of trees for survival. Ya Allah, he stands whole night in prayer praying for us. Today when he is informed that that ummat for whom you shed so much of your blood, that ummat for whom so much of your tears were shed, that ummat in the casinos, that ummat in the discos, that ummat in the theaters, that ummat in the cinemas, that ummat in fraud, that ummat in adultery and fornication, that ummat in drugs, that ummat in all kinds of vices, just a few meters away from your Rosa Mubarak, just a few meters away from your Rosa Mubarak, the filthiest of films can be seen in Medina Sharif, the filthiest of music can be heard, just a few meters away from the Kaabatullah, the filthiest of music can be heard, the filthiest of films can be seen in the hotels. Ay, may Allah, when he is informed of the condition, how much of pain and suffering we are causing to him. Ya Allah, during his lifetime, the kuffar, the mushrikeen, the yahood, the nasara caused him suffering. Ya Allah, today our actions are causing him suffering. But tonight, oh Allah, we make tawbah from all our sins. Ya Allah, we make sincere tawbah from our sins. We don't want to return to those sins anymore. We want a life of peace and happiness and contentment. We want a life of ibadat and zikr and tilawat. Ya Allah, we want a life of sukoon. Oh my beloved Allah, accidentally if we commit some sin, we'll make tawbah again. But we have no intention of returning to those sins anymore. Ya Allah, accept our tawbah. Oh Allah, accept our tawbah. Ya Allah, bless us with the barakat in our homes, barakat in our wealth, barakat in our lives, barakat in our earnings. Ya Allah, bless us with barakat in everything that you bless us with. Oh my beloved Allah, we know that barakat does not come with sins. Ya Allah, when our homes are on interest, when our carpets are on interest, when our curtains are on interest, when our furniture is on interest, when even our food is on interest, when our clothes are on interest, when our cars on interest, then how can we get rahmat and barakat? But oh Allah, we have realized our weakness and sins. Provide for us, oh Allah, plentiful of halal risk and sustenance, and get us out from our financial problems and difficulties. Ay mere pyare khuda, those who are sick and ailing, give them cure. Those who are in financial problems, give them plentiful of halal and get them out of their difficulties. Ya Allah, those who are suffering depression, give them joy and happiness. Ya Allah, those who are suffering depression, give them joy and happiness. O Allah, those who have got no children, bless them with pious children. And those whose children have gone on to drinks and drugs and vices and evil, Ya Allah, bring them back onto Sirat-e-Mustaqim. Unite the hearts of husbands and wives. Unite the hearts of parents and children. Unite the hearts of brothers and sisters. Unite the hearts of the ummah of Rasulullah sallallahu alayhi wa sallam. Ya Allah, remove the suffering and the difficulty of the ummah. Ya Allah, give hidayat and open the eyes of the enemies to the beautiful teachings of Islam. Ya Allah, we have become the obstacles. But Ya Allah, open their eyes to the beauties of Islam. Bless them with Islam and Iman. Let the winds of hidayat blow throughout the continents. But oh Allah, if hidayat is not in their muqaddar, they have become obstinate and they have made up their minds that they will create problems for the ummah, then oh Allah, shake them like you shook the Aad and Samud. Ya Allah, destroy them like you destroyed the Aad and Samud. Oh Allah, let the planes crash in the mountains. Oh Allah, cause the ships to sink. Send gale force winds against them. Cause earthquakes and tremors for them. Ya Allah, create division and disunity among the ranks of the soldiers and their people. Ay Mere Allah, you are the same Allah that was in Badr, that was in Uhud, that was in Khandaq, that was in Fateh Makkah. Allah Rasul Pak Swasam, all his life he made du'as for us. Ya Allah, the angel of death is definitely going to visit us. Every day we are seeing janazas proceeding towards the graveyard. One day our time is going to come. Ya Allah, these hands will move no more. Our feet will walk no more. Our tongues will wag no more. Our rings will be removed from our fingers. Ya Allah, the watches will be removed from the wrists. Ya Allah, fashionable clothes will be sliced with the scissors. Ya Allah, at that time our eyes will not be able to see any more haram. Ya Allah, Mayyad Ghusl will be given to us. Ya Allah, we will be turned from right to left and left to right. And we will not be able to say anything or do anything. Allah, before that water is poured over our bodies, let us pour the water of Tawbah over our hearts. Ya Allah, before the garment of kafan is put over our bodies, let us put the garment of taqwa above our hearts. Don't let the angel of death find us in a disco, in a cinema, in a theater, popping drugs in our mouths, or in adultery or fornication, or watching some filthy movie, or on the porn site in the internet, or reading some filthy magazine. Ya Allah, when the angel of death visits us, take us to Madina Tayyiba. Let our death be in Madina Tayyiba, at the Rosa Mubarak of my beloved Rasul sallallahu alayhi wa sallam. With the salatu wa salamu alayka ya Rasul Allah on our lips, let our soul come dancing towards you, O my Allah. Let our soul come dancing towards you, O my Allah. Give us burial in Jannatul Baqi, so that when the winds of Rahmat blow over that graveyard, we too get forgiven. Ya Allah, those who are looking for marriage partners, bless them with good marriage partners. Ya Allah, all our youth, give them good marriage partners. Ay mere pyare khuda, so that it will be a protection from zina for them. Ay mere pyare khuda, give us the tawfiq to implement in our lives the teachings of yours and Rasulullah sallallahu alaihi wasallam. Ya Allah, Rasul Pak sallallahu alaihi wasallam, his entire life he made du'as for us, especially in Hajjatul Wada, his final pilgrimage, with his 124,000 shining stars. Allah, Nabi alayhi salatu wasalam, so much he prayed for us, so much he prayed for us. Ya Allah, Rasul Pak, after kissing the Hajri Aswad, the du'as that he made, after touching the Rukne Yamani, the du'as that he made for us, under the Mizam-e Rahmat, O Allah, how much he cried for us. Ya Allah, the du'as that he made in Hatim for us, the du'as that he made at the Multazam when he attached himself with his hands above his shoulders, how long he cried, O my Allah, that his ihram became wet with his tears. Allah, for whom was that sinless Nabi crying? Ah, by Allah, how much he cried for us behind the Muqam-e Ibrahim after drinking Zamzam on Safa and Marwa at Mina and in Arafat. Ya Allah, from Zohar till Maghrib he prayed for us. Ya Allah, how much he begged for us in Muzdalifa. Ya Allah, bless us with all the goodness that he asked for us. Bless our parents with that goodness, our wives and children with that goodness, and the entire ummah with that goodness, and from all the mischief and corruption and fitnas that he asked for protection. Ya Allah, protect us and protect the entire ummah of Rasulullah sallallahu alaihi wasallam. Ya Allah, Huzur Pak sallallahu alaihi wasallam ke sadqe mein hamari dua qubool farma. 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Oh Allah, that you become ours and we become yours. Day and night we are asking that dua. 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
1: 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But since the Jummah congregation is different, and even if it is repeated many, many times, then there is always an advantage. For our condition does not seem to change by listening once. So in this beautiful ayat of the Quran Sharif, Allah Tabaraka wa Ta'ala states that whomsoever Allah Ta'ala desires to give him hidayat, فَمَنْ يُرِيدِ اللَّهِ أَنْ يَهْدِيَهُ, meaning hidayatahu. That means the hidayat of the person. Then Allah Tabaraka wa Ta'ala expands his chest. The expansion of chest does not mean that if it is 36 or 38 or 40, it will become 55 or 75. What it means that in the heart, Allah Tabaraka wa Ta'ala gives him great amount of wusfat, great amount of expansion spiritually. It means that person can now receive and absorb so much that our minds and our aqal cannot even fathom when Allah Tabaraka wa Ta'ala gives a person hidayat. But of course, for this hidayat, the person himself has to be desirous also. If the person is desirous of the hidayat and guidance, then he gets it. But if he is not desirous of it, he just wants to shut his eyes, close his ears, he does not want to listen, he does not want to understand, then no matter what you try and do, no matter how much you try and explain, the person is not going to accept it. Like somebody said that nobody in the world can really convince me with regards to what belief or whatever opinion I am holding, nobody can convince me otherwise. No matter what kind of proofs they may come up with, but they will not be able to convince me. So somebody asked him that how can that be? Because if somebody has got stronger proofs, dalail, then he should be able to convince you. He said, but if I have made up my mind that I am not going to listen to anybody, then how is he going to convince me? If I have made up my mind that what I am saying is the only opinion, no other opinion, how is he going to convince me with his opinion? So Allah Tabaraka wa Ta'ala gives that person that kind of expansion, sharah sadar. So Hazrat Abdullah ibn Masud radiyallahu ta'ala anhu, he says that when this ayat was revealed, Nabi alayhi salatu wasalam came into the masjid, and Nabi alayhi salatu wasalam from the minbar recited this ayat to the sahaba ikram radiyallahu anhu ajma'in, as he always did whenever any ayat or any verse of the Quran Sharif was revealed. Then he informed the companions. There were katibs who also wrote down the ayat. So Nabi alayhi salatu wasalam, when he said that this is what Allah tabaraka wa ta'ala does when he gives hidayat, so they asked, Ya Rasulullah sallallahu alayhi wasalam, then what is the sign? There has to be some kind of a sign. What is the meaning of this ayat? What does it mean that Allah tabaraka wa ta'ala gives this Shara Sadar? So he said, Allah Tabaraka wa Ta'ala enters a noor into that heart. The meaning of the Shara Sadar, فَمَنْ يُرِدِ اللَّهِ أَنْ يَهْدِيَهُ يَشْرَحْ صَدْرَهُ لِلْإِسْلَامِ, it means that Allah Tabaraka wa Ta'ala enters a noor into that heart. So my Shaykh Hazrat Shah Akim Muhammad Akhtar Sahib Damat Barakatuhum, from whom I heard this many times too. So he says that if a person could have then claimed that I have got a lot of noor in my heart, and especially if a person has got white skin, then the person could have looked at the black person and said that I have got a lot of noor in my heart, therefore my skin is white. and you don't seem to have any noor in your heart, therefore your skin is black. So Nabi alayhi salatu wasalam explained that this has got nothing to do with the color of the skin or anything else. I'm just giving an explanation. Because we all know that Hazrat Bilal radiallahu ta'ala anhu was black, but he had such a beautiful white heart that on the night of Mi'raj, Nabi alayhi salatu wasalam said that I can hear your footsteps. I heard your footsteps there. In front of me was your footsteps. So it is not the skin, it is the heart of the person that receives the nur. The nur comes into the heart. From there it is just pumped all over. Like how we have the blood, oxygenated blood, after that it is supplied to all the different parts of the body. The hair receives its share, the hand receives its share, the feet receives its share. And if it does not reach somewhere, then that part of the body will then become dead. So it is pumped by the heart. Like that, the nur also, it comes into the heart. And from there it is then pumped to the eyes, to the ears, to the hands, to the feet and everywhere else. So just as physically the person then starts seeing right, if he has got that oxygen and that provision that was required for that. In the same way the person's ears, he can listen if he's not deprived. In the same way the person's hands, feet, everything functions. So this person also with his gaze now, he will see right. He will listen that which is right. His tongue will speak only that which is true and correct. There will be no lies, no falsehood. In the same way this person, all other parts of his body will function according to the Quran and Sunnah. So Nabi alayhi salatu wasalam said that nur comes into the heart. So they said, what is the sign that the nur has come into the heart? So he said, At-tajafi an daril ghurur. I mean, there must be some sign that this person has received. Now we have to understand that for everything there is some kind of an x-ray, there is some kind of a scanning machine, there is some kind of a weighing machine, there is different kinds of barometers, thermometers and audiometers, and look at the different kinds of meters now we have. So for different things there are different kinds of scales and different. Tajafi an daril ghurur. I mean, there must be some sign that this person has received. Now we have to understand that for everything there is some kind of an x-ray, there is some kind of a scanning machine, there is some kind of a weighing machine, there is different kinds of barometers, thermometers and audiometers, and look at the different kinds of meters now we have. So for different things there are different kinds of scales and different kinds of items to measure and weigh. So just like that, there is a scanning that has to be done, that we have to check whether this nur which Allah tabaraka wa ta'ala is talking about, or this shara sadar, this expansion of the heart and chest, that now it can absorb and it can receive that nur of Allah tabaraka wa ta'ala. So what is the sign? So he said, tajafi an daril ghurur. That the person, by way of explanation, he lives in this world, but he is not deceived by this world of deception, this world of illusion and delusion. This person is not deceived. Unfortunately, if we check the very first alamat and the very first sign, we will find that we are deceived. We are really trapped. Because this world, whatever Allah tabaraka wa ta'ala created, was for the purposes of usage in this world. We cannot be using our homes and our Mercedes and our Rolls Royces in the qabr. We cannot be using our factories and industries, and we cannot be making use of the sun, the moon, the stars, the waters of the ocean on which we ply our huge ships in the qabr. All that is for usage in this world. So being human and being in this world, we are going to make use of what ni'mat Allah tabaraka wa ta'ala has given us in this world. The person will eat, he will drink, he will marry, he will run his business, he will travel. He will make use of the sun, the moon, the stars and the waters of the ocean, and his hands, his feet, his eyes and everything else. But he will not be trapped. There will be no delusion. The person is not going to be trapped into believing that he is going to remain here forever and ever. Now this is our major weakness, that we are living in this world forgetting that there is an akhirat. Now this is Nabi alayhi salatu wasalam informing us of the signs that what is that sign that this Noor has entered the heart? So he said, that sign is this, because when that Noor enters the heart, then it is Hidayat. If it hasn't entered the heart, there's no Hidayat. So now what is the sign? Nabi alayhi salatu wasalam gives the first sign that

0: 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Somebody asked this morning that how can we be remembering Allah Ta'ala all the time? That we are told must remember Allah Ta'ala all the time. So how can we remember Allah Ta'ala all the time? Well, obviously the person can't be reading or making tasbih when he is doing his business. A person walks into the shop and he wants to know what are the features of this cell phone or what are the features of this latest model motor car, or the person wants to buy some other item. Now at that time when he is inquiring and he says, how much is this and what are the features, this person says, Subhanallah, Alhamdulillah. So will that person understand anything? So that is not the place to be reading Subhanallah and Alhamdulillah. So it shows that it is not only tasbih that is the remembrance of Allah Tabaraka wa Ta'ala. Remembering Allah Tabaraka wa Ta'ala at all times will mean that when the person is now doing business, then at that time he is not going to deceive the customer. He is not going to hide any defects that are in that article. He is not going to deal on interest. The person will not say that now I am prepared to give you this item, but you have to pay me so much interest for all overdue accounts. And the person who is buying also, his remembrance of Allah Tabaraka wa Ta'ala will be that he must be honest and truthful. If he is taking it on account and is incurring a debt and liability, then he must have every intention of fulfilling that promise that he is making and that pledge that he is making, that I will pay on this day that certain time, and make every effort to do so. So for both sides, whether it is a client or whether it is a supplier, the remembrance of Allah Tabaraka wa Ta'ala at that time will be that the person must deal according to Sharia. The person must be conscious that my Allah is watching. My Allah is watching. Jo karta hai tu chup ke ahle jahan se koi dekhta hai tujhe aasma se. So we cannot deceive Allah Tabaraka wa Ta'ala. So that is the remembrance of Allah Tabaraka wa Ta'ala at that time, that the person is dealing according to Sharia, according to the Quran and Sunnah. When the person is getting married, remembrance is different. When the person is in traveling, the remembrance is different. When the person is driving his car, the remembrance is different. He's walking in the bazaars, in the marketplace, in the school, he's in the college, in the university. Then the remembrance of Allah Tabaraka wa Ta'ala will be different at different times. It won't be only tasbih subhanallah. When the person is in the college, in the university, or when he's listening to lectures, at that time he must be concentrating on the lessons there. But he must be conscious also of the fact that my Allah is watching, so therefore he knows where my gaze is. Hazrat Khaja Sahab Rahmatullah Alayh, Khaja Mazzoor Rahmatullah Alayh, was with great, great personalities like Hazrat Mufti Shafi Sahab Rahmatullah Alayh and others, and they were in one of the mountain resorts in India. In summertime, Shimla, the people go there. But when they went right up there, then he said, look, there are other tourists here, and some female tourists also, they will be walking past. So you can't run away from there. But he says that at such a time, your gaze must be on your toes, or on the ground. And my gaze, he says, will be on you, on your gaze. And Allah Ta'ala's gaze will be on all our gazes. But where are we looking? So that is the remembrance of Allah Tabaraka wa Ta'ala. In the home, the rights of the wives, the children, or the rights of the parents, to fulfill all that. That is the remembrance of Allah Tabaraka wa Ta'ala. And at other times, the person is in seclusion, then he's making tasbih, zikr, tilawat. So, at-tajafi an daril ghurur. That is the first thing. That they stay in this world, they make use of the things of this world, but they do not give their heart, they do not allow the water to enter the ship, to enter the boat, because it will cause the boat to sink. But they will ply their boat on the water. Now to go quickly to the next point, then Nabi alayhi salatu wasalam says, well, inabatu ila daril khulud. In other words, their hearts are attached to the hereafter. They are looking forward to the hereafter. Or they are aware of the fact that there is accountability on the day of judgment. All the corruption in the world, no matter how much of police force you have, no matter how much of corruption squad we have, it is not going to end. Because the conscience of the person, that is what Allah Tabaraka wa Ta'ala made a policeman. For a Muslim, it's his conscience, it's his iman, it's his yaqeen. If the person finds a $1 billion ring also, he's going to search for who it belongs to. And if he's entrusted, and he's the poorest of the poor, but he's entrusted with major amount of wealth of somebody, his home, his car, his business, and this person goes and says, "You keep a watch, I'm leaving it in your trust." This person's iman and his yaqeen and his trust that and his belief that my Allah is watching will not allow him to steal from there anything. So this person is conscious that there is a day of judgment, there is a day of accountability on which day we have to answer. There is nothing else that can change the condition around the globe. Whether it is corruption, whether it is murders and killings, or whether it is the sins of which are so common and so well known. Cinemas, discos, theatres, nightclubs, drugs, adultery, fornication, all these things. It's only if that person has got a conscience. If he's got conscience and is aware that there is a day of judgment. In this world, if my father doesn't see, then what? If my mother doesn't see, then what? If my neighbors don't know, then what? Allah Ta'ala knows and is going to question me on the day of judgment. Those people that changed in the company of Nabi alayhi salatu wasalam, look at the backgrounds that they came from. What was it that brought about the change in them? It was the same belief in Allah tabaraka wa ta'ala's oneness, all seeing, all hearing, all knowing, almighty, all powerful, omnipotent, omnipresent Allah. Not just belief in some kind of God. Belief in the finality of the Risalat and Prophethood of Nabi alayhi salatu wasalam. Belief in the day of judgment, life after death. So, وَالْإِنَابَةُ إِلَىٰ دَارِ الْخُلُودِ. Whoever has come in this world has to go to the hereafter. This world is merely a bridge over which you cross into the hereafter. And then Nabi alayhi salatu wasalam says, وَالْإِسْتِعْدَادُ لِلْمَوْتِ قَبْلَ نُزُولِهِ. Again, meaning that the person is making that preparation also for that hereafter. Before that death comes, we were discussing death, sudden death, and how so many people become shaheed a few weeks ago. So this death, which can come suddenly. So the person makes that preparation for that death, and he does not have to dig up a grave and sleep inside there for 6 months to make that preparation. For other things, we make preparation in different ways. And for this, it is the same body that the person is going to use. The same eyes, ears and nose and hands and feet. The same wealth that he has. The same home, the same cars and every ni'mat Allah Ta'ala has given. As long as he earns it and acquires it in a halal way. In a way that is pleasing to Allah Ta'ala and Nabi alayhi salatu wasalam. And then he's using it correctly. And he's not abusing anybody. He's fulfilling the rights of all. Is inviting towards good and prohibiting from evil, then this person is preparing for his life after death. That's his preparation. What are the preparation there is? Simple, easy, Islam is practical. And then being human, the person will make a mistake, he may slip, he may fall. So there Allah tabaraka wa ta'ala, out of his kindness and ihsan and mercy, leaves the doors of tawbah wide open. Oh my banda, you have made a mistake, so don't lose hope. La taqnatu min rahmatillah. Don't lose hope, but make the correct effort. When the person is making the correct effort and then is making a mistake, then everybody will overlook. But if he is not making the correct effort and is breaking things, then the person will say, "You are negligent." So there must be no negligence, and this is our weakness, that we are negligent. Now when these things of akhirat and hereafter are mentioned, then generally our mind does not comprehend, because we are living in this world, and as we mentioned earlier on, that it's a world of deception. That everything that we see with our own eyes, we truly believe that is going to, that is life and it is going to exist for all times and we're going to live forever. We are being deceived. Now when we are told about akhirat, about jannat, about jahannam, then that example which was given the other day also, which Hazrat Maulana Umar Palanpuri Rahmatullah Alayh used to give quite often. But it's a beautiful example. It's given by Jalaluddin, by Imam Ghazali Rahmatullah Alayh also. From there, others have explained it in more detail. Say that if a person has to address a baby in the mother's stomach, if there is a baby in the mother's stomach, And now you have to tell that baby in the mother's stomach that, look, your life in that mother's stomach is a very temporary period of life. You are not going to remain there forever and ever. 9 months of stay and then you'll come into another world. At present your world, I'm giving you a detailed little bit explanation, that at present your world is very, very small. And what do you have in that small little world? What is the ghiza or the food or the nourishment of that little baby in the mother's stomach? It is that same menstruation blood, that is what it is being nourished with. Therefore I have said many a times that Allah subhanahu wa ta'ala protected the mouth, even in the mother's stomach, from that filth. Because this mouth of the person, when he's going to come into this world, he will have to use for so many good purposes. Every time he's making subhanallah, alhamdulillah, bismillah, inna lillah, masha'allah, then reading Quran Sharif, sometime making zikr, sometime tilawat. Now if he's going to have filthy odor in his mouth, especially those who smoke cigarettes, or they are on other kind of intoxicants or things which have create great amount of filth and dirt in the mouth, or they use it for other haram purposes. So then they must think that Allah tabaraka wa ta'ala, he protected this tongue even in the mother's stomach. So what is that world? It's a very small world, and look at the ghiza and the nourishment also. Now if this baby is told that, the baby says, well look, I don't know what you are saying. He said, no, I'm telling you that when you're going to come into this world, there's another world, and it's a huge world. There are huge ships that are plying, big, big ones. Thousands of tons, hundreds of thousands of liters or millions of barrels of oil they will carry. And the ocean runs from one end of the world to the other. And there are huge buildings, there are skyscrapers, 50 story, 100 story, 250 stories high. Go to Dubai and see. So the person who is told, the baby is told and addressed that these are the kind of huge buildings. And there's gold and silver and uranium and platinum mines. An unending amount of fruit and vegetation and everything else. There's so much of things. And human beings by the millions you will find in this world that you are going to come into. Now this baby will say that, okay, let me do a research now. Research. So the baby starts his research. Now where will it do its research? The baby will do the research within the mother's stomach. Where else will it go? Now when it does that research, it comes to conclusion that you are speaking lies. So you are speaking a lie. That I made a research, I went round and round, and I saw nothing. I didn't see any ship. In fact, there's no place for me to move here. Where will the ship lie here? And I didn't see any fruits and no trees and no skyscrapers. My head also is not comfortable here, and you're talking about skyscrapers here. So that is, we may laugh at that. But when that baby will come into this world, it will see it's a reality. It will see it's a reality. So like that, when we talk about Akhirat, the hereafter, and Jannat, and Day of Judgment, and when we talk about the Wus'at and the expansive nature of Jannat, and the fruits, and the orchards, and the valleys, and the rivers, and the streams, and the Hoors, and that Jannat in which there will be no pain, no suffering, no hardship, no difficulty. Just for a little while in this world, we just have to lead a life of righteousness and piety. And then Allah Ta'ala will give that kind of Jannat in the Akhirat. Or for those who will disbelieve, then it is hellfire, and we talk about the fire and everything else. So we say we're going to make a research. Those people with so-called intelligence, they may have a lot of knowledge of science and technology, but their intelligence is very limited. So now they say we're going to make a research. So they make a research where? In this world. They go from east to west, north to south. They go deep down the ocean. They go up above the skies, fly their aeroplanes, and they go land on the moon, or they go and land on Mars. And then they say we searched everywhere. We never found that Jannat that you're talking about. We never found that hellfire that you talk about. And we didn't come across any kind of Day of Judgment or anything else on that side. Nothing else. So we may laugh at that baby in the mother's stomach who, if it had to be addressed and can understand, will deny and say there's no such thing as existence of a world outside here. In the same way we are denying the existence of that world. We may not deny it in words, who are believers. Sometimes we don't deny it in words. But our actions and our deeds show that we do not have that kind of yaqeen and trust and faith in the words of Nabi alayhi salatu wasalam, who is informing us that there is another world. Nabi alayhi salatu wasalam was shown Jannat and Jahannam. So therefore, al-istiadad al-maut qabla nuzulihi, the preparation before it comes. That's all it is. It is simple life, practical life. Make use of the ni'mat and bounties of Allah Ta'ala. Our progress is not restricted and limited. We are just told to restrain ourselves from everything that is prohibited. And many, many times I have now said that Allah Ta'ala only prohibits those things. Look at it across the board. Only those things which are harmful and injurious to the individual self, or harmful and injurious to his family, or harmful and injurious to the society and nation. That's all. Whether it's gambling, whether it's drinking, whether it's adultery and fornication, whatever you have to look at, you'll find that only those things which are harmful to the society. Look at interest taking and giving. How many times they admit that the major collapses that took place in the stock exchange and here and there and everything is all because of this bala of interest. So Allah Tabaraka wa Ta'ala wants to give us a beautiful life, a life of peace, happiness, sukoon, contentment, satisfaction, noor in the heart, and he wants to give us the best in the qabr and the best in the akhirah. Now it only depends whether we want it or we don't want it, that's all. May Allah Tabaraka wa Ta'ala bless me, bless you and the entire ummah with the tawfiq of amal. Remove the difficulties, hardship, pain and suffering of the entire ummah and mankind around the globe. Wa akhiru da'wana alhamdulillah.
1: In this way the person will be again purifying himself, and the whole purpose of this hajj is to get purification, to get the closeness of Allah Ta'ala, to get the ma'rifat of Allah Tabaraka wa Ta'ala. Brother Hafiz Hussain, you had asked a little earlier something about Zamzam, and he said that I mentioned in that book, Kicking the Habit, which is actually a compilation of some of my talks. So in there, I was giving a prescription to some brothers that were going. They were going to go to Malaysia for a holiday, but they were on drugs, and then I think I was talking to them that instead of Malaysia, why don't you go to Makkah Sharif? But go about it in the manner that I am showing you, and then inshallah you will find that you will kick this habit and you will get clean and you will get out of this sickness and disease of yours. So one of the things that I mentioned was that it is not haram to drink the cold drink there. It is not haram to drink tea. It is not haram to drink juices. It's completely halal and completely permissible. But even though many, many things are halal and many things are permissible, but a person forgoes those luxuries and those items when a doctor puts him on a diet. If a person is on sugar, if he's got diabetes, then the Hakim or the doctor tells him that you mustn't eat chocolates, you mustn't eat sweets, you mustn't eat this, you mustn't eat that. Now the doctor or the Hakim does not say it is haram to eat chocolates. He doesn't say it is haram to eat barfi. He doesn't say it is haram to eat halwa. But for this patient, he says that you must abstain from it, because if you are not going to go on this diet, then you will not benefit from the medication that I will be giving. So in the same way here, this person who is going now and he's got this intention that he wants to kick this habit, he wants to get out of this sin, he wants to get out of this vice, then I suggest to them that now and again, casually, if you add some cold drink or juice, well and good. But in Makkah Mukarramah, drink as much zamzam as possible. Drink as much zamzam as possible, because Hazrat Jabir radiallahu ta'ala, he has reported that hadith in which Nabi alayhi salatu wasalam said, Hazrat Jabir radiallahu ta'ala says, that Sami'tu Rasulullah sallallahu alayhi wasallam yaqul. He says, I had heard Nabi alayhi salatu wasalam say, and what did Nabi alayhi salatu wasalam say? Ma wa zamzam lima shuriba lahu. That the water of zamzam, with whatever niyat and whatever intention you drink it, Allah tabaraka wa ta'ala will fulfill that intention. That's what it means. So now this person is drinking this water of zamzam with this intention that he wants a complete cleanup of his system, inside and outside. The person is drinking plenty of zamzam so that whatever harm and damage has been caused by those drugs over a period of time, then the zamzam becomes a cure for that. And at the same time, he is making a lot of dua that, Ya Allah, make this drinking of this zamzam a means of my completely giving up this habit. of taking drugs. So that is what I had advised, that drink plenty of zamzam. And there are so many hadiths of Nabi alayhi salatu wasalam. One or two which just comes to mind now is in what it, that Nabi alayhi salatu wasalam, in one of the hadiths, he had called zamzam the service of Hazrat Jibreel alayhi salatu wasalam, the sabil of Hazrat Jibreel alayhi salatu wasalam. So that it was through the striving of Jibreel alayhi salatu wasalam that this well was opened up. Furthermore, we have, you may have heard some speaker or the other when speaking on zamzam, mentioned that Rasul-e-Pak asked Hazrat Ibn Abbas radiallahu ta'ala anhu to bring some zamzam.

Nabi alayhi salatu wasalam drank, he threw it over his eyes, he then took and drank a second time, and again threw some over himself. In this way, Nabi alayhi salatu wasalam demonstrated the great virtue of the water of Zamzam. Nabi alayhi salatu wasalam has said that if only Hazrat Hajira did not say Zamzam, this water would have spread throughout the world. And who does not know that billions and billions and billions of liters of water have been taken from that well, but it hasn't decreased that water in any way. In fact, it seems that it is always increasing and increasing. There are great virtues of Zamzam. Nabi alayhi salatu wasalam in one hadith, he had said that perform your salat on the salat places of the righteous ones and drink of their water. Nabi alayhi salatu wasalam told the companions that you must perform your salat on the place where the righteous people perform their salat, and you must drink of their water. The companions of Nabi alayhi salatu wasalam, the Sahaba ikram radiallahu anhu ajma'in, they said, Ya Rasulullah sallallahu alayhi wasallam, what are the salat places of the pious ones, of the righteous ones, upon which we must pray, upon which we must make our salat? Nabi alayhi salatu wasalam said that he is under the mizab-e rahmat. Then make your salat under the mizab-e rahmat. That means in the hatim, if you get the opportunity, then make your salat there. Great, great anbiya, awliya, and sahaba-i-kiram, tabi'in, tabi'in, have made the salat there. So you get the opportunity of making your salat on that spot on which Nabi alayhi salatu wasalam or the sahabas or others who are pious and righteous made the salat. And then when they inquired about the water, he said, what is the water of the saintly ones? Nabi alayhi salatu wasalam replied that is Zamzam. So Zamzam, Nabi alayhi salatu wasalam said, one of its sifats is this, that a person who is a hypocrite, the person who is a munafiq, the person who is outwardly proclaiming great love for Allah and his Rasul sallallahu alayhi wasalam, but in his practical life he does not seem to have any kind of action that demonstrate this love for Allah and his Rasul sallallahu alayhi wasalam. No namaz, no zakat, no hajj. The person speaks lies, the person breaks his promises, the person gambles, the person indulges in other vices and evils. So when the person, he has got nifaq in his heart, he got nifaq means hypocrisy in his heart, then Nabi alayhi salatu wasalam says that such people will not be able to drink much of Zamzam. That is one of the signs. That person will not be able to drink much. He will just be able to drink a little. Of course, sometimes if the person is sick and that water is very, very cold there, he cannot get the ordinary plain water, or some other reason he cannot drink very much, then it doesn't mean that he is also a munafiq. But here Nabi alayhi salatu wasalam gave one of the signs. And the person who has got iman, then he will go on drinking and drinking until he drinks to his heart's content. I think the time has once again expired. And we haven't been able to cover much because we started late. May Allah subhanahu wa ta'ala bless all those who are going for Hajj with Hajj Maqbool, Hajj Mabroor. And Hajj Mabroor is that Hajj in which the person stays away from all sins, all vices, all evils. Otherwise it's very easy, we tell everybody Hajj Maqbool, Mabroor. But it is which Hajj is Maqbool? Which Hajj is the accepted Hajj? The accepted Hajj is that Hajj in which the person stays away from haram, from forbidden things, and he fulfills all the adab of Hajj, the fara'is, the wajibat, the sunnats, the mustahabs. It has now become a norm and a fashion that the person is guided many a times by people who keep telling him that this is farz, so just undertake the farz. Forget about this, this is just sunnat, this is just sunnat, this is just sunnat. Now imagine if the person is going to go with that kind of an attitude, that this is just sunnat, so leave it out, this is just sunnat, so leave it out. So what kind of fruit will he get from that Hajj? That is like somebody who is under great pressure and he just wants to get over it, that's the kind of Hajj he is making. From the first point of view, we'll say his Hajj is valid, but the thing is that he does not get the anwar of the sunnat in his life. We should study how Nabi alayhi salatu wasalam made his Hajj and then try to fulfill all the sunnats of Hajj, fulfill the wajibat of Hajj, fulfill the fara'is of Hajj. Then we will get the true spirit of Hajj in our hearts. May Allah tabaraka wa ta'ala, all those who are going, may Allah ta'ala give them the tawfiq to make Hajj in the appropriate manner, fulfill all their wishes, good desires, and Allah ta'ala accept all the du'as, the tawaf, the ziyarat, and Allah ta'ala accept their Mina, Arafat, Muzdalifah, Wukuf.

0: May Allah Ta'ala bring them back safely. And through their du'as, may Allah Ta'ala forgive us too. And all the listeners of Al-Ansar and the Ummat of Nabi alayhi salatu wasalam, which is going very, very trying, difficult, hard times, going through great amount of tribulation, great amount of suffering. May Allah Ta'ala, with the du'as of all the Hujjaj, remove the difficulties, the hardships and the problems of the entire Ummat of Rasulullah sallallahu alayhi wa sallam.
1: Sharri lisani wa min sharri qalbi wa min sharri maniyi. I've given the translation here. Let's do it a third time. Your protection, O Allah, we seek from the mischief of my ears, from the mischief of my eyes, from the mischief of my tongue, from the mischief of my heart, and from the mischief of my private parts. Next dua. 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Here it is. Translation is as follows. O Allah, I seek your protection from being buried under a fallen building or from falling off from a building. Allahu Akbar. And I seek your protection, O Allah, from drowning. I seek your protection from burning. O Allah, I seek your protection from the ravages of old age. Furthermore, and O Allah, I seek your protection from being deceived at the time of death by Shaitan, from being killed in holy confrontation with my back to the enemy, and from being killed by venomous creatures. Brothers, I guarantee you, you read this dua of Sayyidina Rasulullah sallallahu alayhi wa sallam, no wall will fall on you. If you are in a building, within a building, no matter how many stories it may have, if you are in that building and you have daily recited this dua and there is an earthquake or whatever, or a bomb goes or whatever happens, and you happen to be in the building, you will not die in that rubble. You will not be crushed by the wall, not by the building. Somehow you will escape alive, untouched. That is the power of the dua. People have recited this. Sahaba Karam have reported it has happened to them and they have remained untouched. The whole building has collapsed around them and they've walked out alive. Somehow Allah's protection is there. Somehow you are pulled away, drawn away, saved. Allah subhanahu wa ta'ala, everything is power. And that person, he comes out from under the debris, from under the dust and the rubble, alive, and he walks out from there. This is by the Qudrat of Allah subhanahu wa ta'ala. So important is this dua. You may be in a jungle. Sahaba Ikram say they are in a jungle. They're roaming around. Wild animals come. Wild animals come and walk right past them. Now they're attacking them. So these are the types of things that happen. These are the duas that must be recited by us. You know how earthquakes are occurring. You know how many times we hear of people being crushed under buildings and under rubble and so on. Here it is. This is the dua. Allahumma inni a'udhu bika min al-hadm wa a'udhu bika min al-taraddi wa a'udhu bika min al-gharq wal-harq wal-haram wa a'udhu bika min an yatakhabbatani ash-shaytanu 'inda al-maut wa a'udhu bika min an amuta fi sabilika mudbiran wa a'udhu bika min an amuta ladigha. Allahu akbar. O Allah, I'll do this translation and we'll proceed. O Allah, I seek your protection from being buried under a fallen building or from falling off from a building. And I seek your protection from drowning, from burning, from the ravages of old age. Imagine a person grows old, senility, old age, sickness, disease. You know what happens to old people. Go to the old age homes and you'll see. And here you are asking throughout your life, from the time you are a young man, you're asking, oh Allah, don't let me suffer from old age, from the sickness and disease and from being bedridden and suffering and etc., etc. Allah subhanahu wa ta'ala, guaranteed Allah subhanahu wa ta'ala will save you. You will grow old gracefully without any of the ravages and the suffering of old age coming over you. And you are saying in the same day, oh Allah, I seek a protection from being deceived at the time of death by Shaitan. You know what a dangerous thing it is? That is when Shaitan comes to you. Right there, the time when you are near Sakaratul Maut, you are about to die. And Shaitan says, don't recite the Kalima. Don't recite the Kalima. He puts other things into your mind. He puts your debts, what money you are owing, your credits, your debts, your responsibilities, your duties. He puts your children in his mind. He puts your shop into your mind. He puts your house into your mind, that you are supposed to paint your house. You have not painted your house. You are supposed to pave your yard. You haven't paved your yard. He will put 101 things to keep your mind occupied, and you will be gripped, because your whole life you have been worrying about material things. So at that last moment, he is now using that material resource at his power and putting material thoughts into your mind, and you do not get the grace and the comfort of reciting kalima, because shaitan is there. But if you have made this dua throughout your life, shaitan won't even come near you, because that very dua stands up for you. That dua stands up because it gains the power. The dua gains a form and a shape which you do not see. Yes. It again, you know, have you heard the hadith that I recited to you in life after that, where I said that if you have been patient in your life, you perform salah in your life, you've given sadaqah in your life, then when the creatures of that come into the qabr to harm the snakes and the scorpions and all the things that come into the grave, when they come and they approach, salah stands up and he says, get away from salah. The hadith says salah stands up and says, get away from here. Patience stands up, sabr, and says, get away from here. This is, leave this person alone, because this person belongs to me. He looked after me. Today I will look after him. I will look after him. I will care for him. And all your good deeds and all will stand up and protect you in that qabr and chase all the others away, guard you from that. So they take form and shape your amal. Here it is. Exactly the same thing will happen. No harm can come to you. At that time when shaitan comes, there's no chance for shaitan to even come anywhere near you to try and make you forget the kalima. He won't. Friend, then you are saying in the same, from being killed in holy confrontation with my back to the enemy. That's a mujahid. A Muslim is always ready for jihad. That if one day, if jihad were to take place, and that I were to be in confrontation and battle with the enemy, then, oh Allah, do not let me die out of fear for the enemy turning my back and trying to escape and run away. Don't make me a coward, oh Allah. Rather, I die for your sake in jihad in the path of Allah subhanahu wa ta'ala. But, oh Allah, we are weak, alright? We are, you and I are weak. Now here we are saying, oh Allah, you know I am weak. But if ever there is a confrontation between truth, between haq and batil, truth and falsehood, then, oh Allah, don't make me a coward. Let me face it, and let me face my death, let me die for your sake. And you will see when that occasion occurs, if you are ever in such a position of confrontation, you will face your enemy boldly, and even if you try to turn and run, the angels will not allow you to turn and run. Allah's angels will hold you stiff and give you the courage and inspiration to go forward and be killed. Kill or be killed. That kind of thing. So that is why I'm saying in these times, these du'as are very, very important for us to learn. So therefore, bear with me a little bit, brothers, a little while longer. Here is another du'a that we must make. Allahu Akbar. Same number 5. Allahumma inni a'udhu bika min munkaratil akhlaq wal a'mal. Wal ahwa wal adwa. Yes, the dua again, I repeat. Allahumma inni a'udhu bika. Brothers, when we are finished, if we are finished with these duas, I will cyclostyle or photostat these for you, and you can have it. So don't worry to write it down. I will give these to you. There are kitabs available on this, but the 16 are a special selection. In this order, they are not given. And I told you earlier, I've given you these duas I'm reciting because they contain the word a'udhu, and they are for our time in which we are living. They are very important. Out of all the Nabi Kareem Sallam, I consider these 16 to be particular of our time and our age. We must daily recite them. Which is this one? Allahumma inni a'udhu bika min munkaratil akhlaq. Min munkaratil akhlaq wal a'mal wal ahwa wal adwa. And it means as follows. Oh Allah, I seek your protection from unwholesome character and from unbecoming actions, from evil desires and from unholy diseases. Allahu Akbar. Allahumma inni a'udhuka min munkaratil akhlaq wal a'mal wal ahwa wal adwa. Let's proceed. The last dua is as follows in number 5. Allahumma inni as'aluka min khayri ma sa'alaka bihi minhu nabiyyuka Muhammadun sallallahu alayhi wa sallam wa a'udhu bika min sharri ma sta'azaka minhu nabiyyuka Muhammadun sallallahu alayhi wa sallam wa antal musta'an wa alayka al-balagh wa la hawla wa la quwwata illa billahi al-aliyyil azim. O Allah, I beseech you for all the good things asked of you by your Prophet Muhammad sallallahu alaihi wasallam, and I seek your protection from all the things which your Prophet Muhammad sallallahu alaihi wasallam asked you for protection from. O Allah, you are the sustainer of all things and you provide guidance to all. We have not the ability to do good or to avoid evil, but with your help and with your guidance, O Allah, for you are the most high, and O Allah, you are the greatest. Let's look at this again, the Arabic and the translation, then when we conclude dua number 5, which is in several parts. Allahumma inni as'aluka min khayri ma sa'alaka minhu nabiyyuka Muhammadun sallallahu alayhi wa sallam wa a'udhu bika min sharri ma sta'azaka minhu nabiyyuka Muhammadun sallallahu alayhi wa sallam wa anta al-musta'an wa alayka al-balagh wa la hawla wa la quwwata illa billahi al-aliyy al-azim. And the translation, O Allah, I beseech you for all the good things asked of you by your Prophet Muhammad sallallahu alayhi wa sallam, and I seek your protection from all the things which your Prophet Muhammad sallallahu alayhi wa sallam asked you for. O Allah, you are the sustainer of all things and you provide guidance to all. We have not the ability to do good or to avoid evil, but with your help and with your guidance, O Allah, for you are the most high, and O Allah, you are the greatest. It is to such du'as that the angels of Allah Ta'ala respond positively. Look at this, because we are doing angels. Now look at this, that you, when you make this dua, the angels immediately record this and they will respond whenever such an occasion arises. They join us in making Ameen. Each time we make such du'as, the du'as, sunnah du'as, then they make Ameen with us. They ask Allah Ta'ala to accept our sincere du'as, and then they are appointed by Allah Ta'ala to see to its execution after it has been accepted by Allah Subhanahu Wa Ta'ala. So you make the du'a, you say Ameen, the malaikas add their Ameen. The moment the malaikas add their Ameen, it is accepted by Allah Subhanahu Wa Ta'ala, and Allah Subhanahu Wa Ta'ala immediately informs the angels that this slave of mine, if he were to ever in such a predicament as indicated in his du'as, then you, O angels, must immediately protect him, safeguard him, and help him. So there is the hukum is given by Allah Subhanahu Wa Ta'ala. And no matter how, as I said about the building, you may be in that building and it crashes and all the walls around, all four walls fall on you. But somehow, maybe a beam, maybe some miraculous way, you will remain alive. How it is done, only Allah knows. Allah knows how. But it has happened, you know it has happened, that people have been unearthed after 2 days and 3 days and they are in a small hole somewhere and the whole building is on top of them. So Allah wills, but there it is, these are the du'as that are necessary. And you know, earthquakes are going to increase, natural calamities are on the increase. Have you read now during the election campaign, with all the lying and all the deceiving and all the things that are going on, how the tornadoes have been striking just certain places in the Free State? You just hear one village struck, hailstone has fallen, not over a vast area, hailstone has fallen just over one place. And they say the hailstorm was the size of golf balls. Just in specific places. We never had in past history where hailstone has fallen just on one particular place only. Or a tornado has blown, just tornado blows itself. It takes a long time for the tornado, for the wind to collect before there's a blast from a tornado. It takes a long time, the build up. Here they've got all the modern instrumentation, they can't even pick up when a tornado is going to blast. How hailstone is going to fall. So the modern instrumentation is also become useless when Allah Subhanahu Wa Ta'ala commands a certain place to be struck, a certain place, crop must be devastated, that particular village, that particular town, that particular area must be struck by hailstone or thunderstorm or whatever. It's happening all around us, and there it is for us to see. So Muslimin, this is because all of us live, we live in mixed communities, believers, disbelievers, all kinds of people. If we want protection, here are the du'as that we must make. Besides our other amal, right, that is in its place, it's understood. You can't make du'as and not perform salah and so on. So all this goes hand in hand, all together. Man has not the power to foresee and to exactly foretell and forecast. No matter what the period, man cannot exactly forecast. The angels carry out the orders of Allah Ta'ala in the unseen world around us. It is they who guard us and protect us from many calamities if our du'as are accepted by Allah Subhanahu Wa Ta'ala. Shaitan is at our side even in our dying moments to try to deceive and to defraud us and to mislead us. So if we have daily asked Allah Ta'ala to protect us from his deceptions and seductions, then we will be protected and guarded by the angels appointed by Allah Ta'ala at our side to do so. On seeing them, Shaitan will flee, he will run away. Otherwise, there is the imminent danger of last gasp, ingratitude, kufr, or even worse. So if you have not made these du'as and you have not asked Allah, and what better du'a than the du'as of Nabi Kareem sallallahu alayhi wa sallam? I mean, there are many other du'as, alright? But I mean, what better du'a can you have than this? So last grasp ingratitude is that there it is, your breath is going out, your ruh, I mean, is going out. You're on your last few, maybe three more times you're going to breathe and then your ruh will be drawn. And in that last moment, Shaitan can make you perform such something or say something which is kufr. So there it is, Allah subhanahu wa ta'ala provides, the angels are there, and immediately the presence of the angels is alone, is enough, and they will run. Our selfish nafs, self, and our ego can drive us to many sins. Our passions can incline us to many evils. Our uncontained emotions can make us commit many wrongs. Our jealousies and envies can cause us to break many moral barriers. And our greed and our haste can make us do many abominable haram acts. You know, we are weak. Look, brothers, we ourselves are weak. We become greedy, we become jealous, we like, we hate. All these things are normal to us. We are human beings. None of us are perfect. So all these things happen to us. Therefore, we must keep asking Allah subhanahu wa ta'ala's help and guidance. It is through such du'as that the slave seeks the protection of the Almighty Allah from the mischief of the evildoers and the frightful harms and calamities of the unseen world. Read this du'a daily and you will experience the positive results of such du'a making. Coming up now, du'a number 6, which is as follows. 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The translation is as follows. O Allah, provide protection all around me, in front of me, on my right and on my left, behind me and above me. I seek your protection, O Allah, also from any disaster occurring below me. We absolutely believe in Allah as our sustainer, in Islam as our deen, and in the Prophet Muhammad sallallahu alayhi wa sallam as the messenger of Allah and as the holy apostle of Allah. O Allah, grant me safety in my body, grant me safety in my hearing, grant me safety in my sight. There is none to worship besides you, O Allah. O Allah, I seek your protection from the torment of the grave. There is no deity but you, O Allah. Once more, I'll recite the Arabic. 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Allahumma inni a'udhu bika min adhab al-qabr. La ilaha illa anta. O Allah, provide protection all around me, in front of me, on my right, on my left, behind me and above me. I seek your protection also, O Allah, from any disaster occurring below me. What disasters can occur below us? Earthquake? Drowning? Mudslide? Earth opening up? A hole? A gap? You're walking, you don't see in front of you, there's a hole there in the darkness. You fall into the hole, you walk into an object. It happens. People walk into poles, people walk into walls. I myself have walked into a glass window I did in Azadpur Masjid. Big windows they've got at the back. I see now they've put some phrase, they've stuck up some words there, but it was clear glass. I walk smack into it because they've shined and cleaned it out. Happens, it can happen. So all these things we seek protection from. I seek a protection also from any disaster occurring below me. And then we say this, we say, we absolutely believe in Allah as our sustainer, in Islam as our deen, and in the Prophet Muhammad sallallahu alaihi wasallam as Allah's messenger, and as the holy apostle of Allah. Oh Allah, grant me safety in my body. Look at this dua. In other words, oh Allah, I am not in, you created my body. Now I am asking, oh Allah, protect me, grant me the protection of my body. My body can do a lot of mischief. A lot of mischief. So oh Allah, grant me safety in my body, grant me safety in my hearing. You asking Allah, now you go into a place, you remember now, music is haram. You go, and you come into a place, and the ears tells you, the angels, remember last week we did a hadith in which it says, there are 7 angels guarding your eyes. So there must be many angels guarding other parts of the body as well. So the angels that are looking after your ears, seeing to the safety of your ears, seeing that evil forces, shayateen, don't harm your ears, immediately they whisper to you, they tell you, and slowly over a time, then you draw yourself away. Because you, every day you are asking Allah subhanahu wa ta'ala's help and assistance and guidance to protect your ears. Oh Allah, protect my ear. Someday it's going to have effect, and someday you're going to withdraw. So there it is. Oh Allah, grant me safety in my body, grant me safety in my hearing, grant me safety in my sight. There is none to worship beside you, O Allah. O Allah, I seek your protection from the torment of the grave. There's torment, there's torture, there's punishment. There's a lot of agony in the grave. Every day throughout your life, you have asked, if you have lived 1,000 days, 6,000 days, 10,000 days in this world, you have asked so many times, dua you have made, O Allah, protect you. You come into that grave, immediately the angels are there. They will not allow you to be harmed by any of the creatures. There is no deity but you. La ilaha illa anta. It is recommended, short commentary before we proceed to dua.

Preachers, there is no deity but you, La ilaha illa anta. It is recommended, short commentary before we proceed to dua number 7. It is recommended that the last part of this dua should be recited 3 times. Now which is the last part of this dua? Allahumma aafini fi sami, Allahumma aafini fi basari, La ilaha illa anta. No. Which one? Allahumma aafini fi badani, Allahumma aafini fi sami, Allahumma aafini fi basari, La ilaha illa anta. You must recite this 3 times, and also the other one, which is Allahumma inni a'udhuka min adhabil qabr, La ilaha illa anta. These 2 last sections you must recite 3 times. We seek the protection of Allah through such du'as from the evil forces that operate in the unseen world. There are terrible calamities and woeful disasters awaiting us in unseen arenas of this world. How can we guard ourselves from harm and hurt other than by turning to our Creator and our Maker Allah Ta'ala? The angels of Allah Ta'ala are powerful spirit beings that can do so because they can perceive the unseen and they can respond to it according to the command of Allah Ta'ala in split flashes of moments and drive away those who seek to harm the true believers. We do not have to run to faith doctors and spiritual healers for unseen torments and tortures that reach us. Brothers, very important. Many of us ask me also, you know, they want to go to this man, they want to go to that man, they want bana water and they want azimat and they want this and that. Brothers, really, if you recite this selection of these 16 du'as, you will have no need to go to them. It is because we do not do this that shaitan gets through to us and he does all this harm to us. But there is built-in mechanisms. Or let's call it like burglar alarms. That sound, they go off. The moment you transgress, they go off inside of you. Spiritual burglar alarms, that is there. These du'as protect us. And we don't do them, so that is where harm comes. And you see most of the people that are running to these people, they have not protected themselves. Ask any of them. You ask them when he comes to you, ask him, brother, are you punctual with your salah? And he says, well, I am, Maulana, but not all the time. But I want to be honest with you. Brother, how often do you make tilawat of the Quran? So he says, so now and then. Now and then I recite, I'm not regular with tilawa, not regular. Do you make du'as? He says, yes, I make du'as. But he's the guy who comes, but not always, you know, I'm in a rush most of the time, I have. And so on and so on and so forth. You know, all these explanations are given. So we have not instituted the mechanisms for protection for ourselves like these sunnah du'as. And that is why we are running around, because the shayateen are finding it very easy to cause problems within our homes, between husbands and wives, fathers and mothers and children and parents and all the rest of neighbors and all the kinds of problems we are having today that is caused to us. No matter how powerful a magician or a sorcerer or a witchcraft anybody may be practicing, but if you have recited these du'as, I guarantee and I perform you, I promise you, that these are the words of Sayyidina wa Nabiyina Muhammadur Rasulullah sallallahu alaihi wasallam. You tell me, how can anybody break through that alarm? Impossible. If you recite these with yaqeen, you can be sure nothing can harm you. No shaitan can come through to you. We do not have to run to faith doctors and spiritual healers, most of whom are frauds, for unseen torments and tortures that reach us. These are the du'as we must recite daily to ensure our protection, which comes from Allah Ta'ala to us through the angels of Allah Subhanahu Wa Ta'ala. And as I said, brothers, earlier, what I will do is I'll take these du'as, put them down, and then prepare 2 or 3 pages and I'll let you have that. So don't worry to write it down. You can learn it off. The following dua, what I will do is the kitabs from which I have taken it. You can see it's nicely printed. I'll put it there. It should also be really for protection from harm. And here's the dua coming up. 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
Azzajaruka watabarakasmuk. Brothers, I'm reciting it so many times, please bear with me. There are a lot of people that will not have access to the notes and so on, and they don't even, it's very difficult for them to get even the dua kitabs from which I have taken these. So bear with me when I recite them 2-3 times. These are people who write down, in English they write it down, transliteration, carefully these duas, and then they make it. We receive correspondence from all over the world which tells us with what effort they write down these notes and these duas. So I'm asking you to bear with me. I'm reading it carefully so they can write it down. This is another dua that tells us of the dangers we face from unseen sources, and the translation is as follows. O Allah, sustainer of the 7 heavens and whatever they contain, and sustainer of the earths and whatever they contain, and sustainer of the devils and those whom the devils have misled. O Allah, protect me from the mischief of all thy creatures, that any of them harm me or prevail over me. O Allah, your protection is indeed powerful, and your attributes are indeed full of blessings. Once more the translation. O Allah, sustainer of the 7 heavens and whatever is contained therein. And O Allah, sustainer of the earths and whatever is contained in the earths. And O Allah, sustainer of the devils and those whom the devils have misled. O Allah, protect me from the mischief of all thy creatures, that any of them harm me or prevail over me. O Allah, your protection is indeed powerful, and your attributes are indeed full of blessings. This is another dua that tells us of the dangers we face from unseen sources, mainly the shayateen, wild animals and reptiles, other unbeknown creations and things in the universe, and particularly our pride and our ungovernable passions. Upon receiving divine instructions, the angels provide necessary protection to us to save us from becoming victims of the evils which flow from these mischief makers, which harms and evils are not destined for us. Dua number 8 is as follows. We are on the halfway mark. Here is another dua that should be recited regularly, preferably daily, to protect us from the unexpected and the unforeseen. Allahumma inni a'udhu bika min sharri ma yaliju fil layli wa min sharri ma yaliju fil nahari wa min sharri ma tahubbu bihi riyah. Allahumma inni a'udhu bika min sharri ma yaliju fil layli wa min sharri ma yaliju fil nahari wa min sharri ma tahubbu bihi riyah. O Allah, I seek your protection from any calamity occurring during the night, and from any calamity occurring during the day, and from any damages approaching from a wind storm, from any natural disaster. Do you think anything will come and touch you when you make this dua of the Nabi sallallahu alayhi wa sallam? You think any harm can, any calamity can come through you, come to you and harm you in any way in the night? You know, people tell me they have had burglaries, this has been stolen, that. Naturally you must lock your house. Obviously you must take all the safety care and precaution. You have to do so. But then you can sleep. Sleep tight, you can rest, because you have made your dua. You've made this dua. Allahumma inni a'udhu bika min sharri ma yaliju fil layl wa min sharri ma yaliju fil nahar. Now you can go to work in peace. You've done everything, you've taken every care, every precaution. It doesn't mean you must be careless, recite these duas and then be careless. I mean, leave all your windows unlocked and your doors unlocked and so on. Now go to sleep and say, I've made my dua. No, you take all, you have to tie your camel, so to say. And then you make this dua after taking every precaution, and you can be sure if you are pious and Allah fearing, Allah subhanahu wa ta'ala, the protecting angels will be everywhere. And a protecting angel is powerful than anything else. Oh Allah, I seek your protection from any calamity occurring during the night, and from any calamity occurring during the day. Allahu Akbar. And from any damages approaching from a windstorm. Now, Nabi Karim sallallahu alayhi wa sallam spoke of windstorm because in the desert, this is the kind of storm that normally strikes. But the word here, ma tahubbu bihi riyah, in our case would apply to any other kind of storm, hailstorm, thunderstorm, flooding, too much rain, etc., whatever. All those things that dua would apply to, because Allah subhanahu wa ta'ala knows. When such duas of a sincere and repentant slave are accepted by Allah ta'ala, then the angels are installed in their places to cover and to protect the seeker
from evil influences, harm and injury from external sources, as mentioned in each of these duas. Heavy winds which cause tremendous damage to lives and property come in various strengths. We never had in South Africa windstorms like we are having now, tornadoes and typhoons and all these various types of blasts that are coming and tearing down houses. I mean, I hear now that roofs are blown, they're blown for kilometers away. I mean, what force must wind have to blow your shack or your roof and so on away, where you find it, it's gone from your particular area into somewhere far away, 2-3 kilometers away. That must be a powerful storm which can carry an entire roof away and blow it far apart. I mean, a roof of 100 square meters is a huge roof. 150, 200 square meters roof is very, very, very heavy. How can wind carry it and throw it so far apart? Men's cars, caravans have been blasted and thrown against walls and smashed into smithereens, into pieces. How does this happen? So heavy winds which cause tremendous damage to lives and property come in various strengths. They come in the form of gales and hurricanes. They come in the form of tempests and tornadoes, cyclones and typhoons, monsoons and whirlwinds. In the United States, the coastline of the United States, where most of the rich and the wealthy and the affluent people live, in their mansions, in their palaces, which cost millions of rands. What has been happening now recently? They've been blasted into nothing, blown away by the winds. And even those areas never had in past history so many gales, so many hurricanes, so many typhoons. Every time that, remember last week I showed you what happened immediately after the Gulf War, how these winds have been striking the United States. In the night, Shaitan can touch with evil those who have not recited precautionary verses of the Quran Majid and the necessary du'as like Surah Yasin and Surah Tabarak. How long does it take, brother, Surah Yasin, Surah Tabarak? You recite them, make these du'as, and tell me these are precautionary verses of Quran Majid, precautionary du'as, which if you make, Allah will protect. Harm can come from thieves breaking into the house at night. Injuries can be caused from accidents during the day. We are prone to the evil eyes of jealous people, to the vengeance of hateful sorcerers, and the evils of witchcraft. The shayateen waft themselves into evil forces through the wind, trying to cause damage to the true believers. This is another what Shaitan does. Because Shaitan can change his shape and form. Now what he does when there's a heavy wind, then he becomes invisible in the wind. And he tries to get through, to come into your house with the wind that is coming in. He tries to slip in. And if you have not made this dua, then obviously he gains access into your home. You know, in what they used to do, the angels used to, this is in Quran Majid, they used to hide in the clouds. You know, when the malaikas are coming down with their instructions, then they're talking to one another. Then the shayateen, in the pre-prophetic days, then they used to go and hide behind the clouds and listen to the conversation of the angels. Then they know what is going to happen that day and tomorrow. The future events, they used to overhear by hiding behind. So now, that has stopped. They can't, because the Allah subhanahu wa ta'ala has made the stars to take charge. So the moment they come, they go above a certain line, then immediately the stars fall on them and pelt them and aim at them and kill them and burn them. So they can't go up anymore to overhear the conversation of the angels. Alright. Now what they do on earth is, when there's a wind around, then they waft themselves, they make themselves invisible, they join the wind. And in the wind, with the current of the wind and the force of the wind, they try and escape and come into your house to create mischief. But if you have made these du'as, then the malaikas of Allah subhanahu wa ta'ala, invisible to invisible, they can see. That is their world. They see one another in there. And shaitan does not receive a chance to get into your house. That is how Allah subhanahu wa ta'ala, harm can come from thieves breaking into the house at night. Injuries can be caused from accidents during the day. We are prone to evil eyes of jealous people. We'll talk about that maybe this week or next week, how harmful that is. And to the vengeance of hateful sorcerers and evils of witchcraft. There are many people who are learning all these evil things. They are learning and they come into you. People go to them and say, you know, there's my neighbor. I'm trying to buy his house. He doesn't want to sell me his house. And so on. But I want you to do something. And if you can do something, so he sells his house and he gets away from there. I need it for my son, I need it for my daughter, or whatever, you know. And you help me. So guy says, well, it will cost you a lot of money. So he says, how much will it cost me? So he says, it will cost you 5,000 rands. But I'll get you the house for so on. And things like this. They're going on between Muslims, brothers. This is what mankind has turned into. And so, of course, he feels, well, 5,000 rand, never mind, so much, I can gain it. And now he...
He is tempted, and they do all kinds of evil things. People have come to me and said, Maulana, we found dirt in our yard. We found this in our yard. We dug up here, we found this dirt. Yes, it is going on. We found this filth, we found that filth, we found a skeleton. All kinds of things are happening. These are things that people are doing. This is what is happening. There's a young man, he falls in love with a girl. The parents of the girl don't want that she should get married to this boy because maybe he is bad, maybe he is, they don't like him or whatever. Alright? So now the boy wants the girl, girl wants the boy, they're not prepared to listen to the parents. So either one of them, the boy or the boy and girl, both of them go to somebody who indulges in these black arts, and they go to him and tell him, look, our parents are, we'll do something to our parents so that they can say yes. All these things are happening, and it's ugly. But if those parents have been making these duas, then you can take one witch and sorcerer, or you can take 100, or you take 1,000 of them. The dua of Sayyidina wa Nabina Muhammadur Rasulullah sallallahu alayhi wa sallam is more powerful than all these agents of the black arts. They will never get through if you make these duas. Allahu Akbar, the shayateen waft themselves into evil forces through the wind, trying to cause damage to true believers. From all these and many other calamities are we protected when we seek the protection of Allah subhanahu wa ta'ala through such du'as taught to us by our Nabiya Kareem sallallahu alayhi wa sallam. Du'a number 9 coming up is as follows. The following du'a is for seeking protection from your possessions and from the things that you would like to possess if you had the means to do so. You know what is our life today? Our life is get married, have a family, and accumulate, buy the best things, the most expensive things, and what you haven't got, you desire, you already make plan that, look, I've got ordinary lounge suite and plain furniture. But now, what you're discussing now with your wife and your family, you know what we're going to do? The moment we've paid this off, then I've seen that lounge suite costs 15,000 rands, and that furniture set costs so much, and you know, well, we'll sell these, or we'll trade it in, and we'll buy that one. And so on, it goes on. So we are lusting for wealth, and for material things. And that is our life. We remain in credit. All our lives we are paying off. And we are paying off 20% of the real amount and 80% of riba. That is what our life has become. We buy one house for X amount. Say the house costs 60,000 rands. We buy one house. But we are already planning when we're going to sell this house for 100,000 rands, because in 5 years' time the value will be 100. We'll sell it for 100,000 and we buy a house for 200,000 rands. He grows into greater debt instead of making shukr and being satisfied with what he has got and trying to build on or add on. No. Now the man wants to buy a 200, and of course from there something else. They remain in debt. To pay off a single bond is 20 years, 25 years, brothers. And they've already planned. Now you go into another debt, another bond, another 20 years. Before you turn around, you're 60 years old, you're still in. And if you lose your work, or you fall sick, or you become injured, and you know, there's the people are there claiming your house, you lose everything. So that is what is going on with us. Here is a dua to protect you from that kind of greed. And that dua is as follows. And short dua. Allahumma inni a'idhum bika min sharri ma a'ataytana wa min sharri ma mana'atana. That's all. Allahumma inni a'idhum bika min sharri ma a'ataytana wa min sharri ma mana'atana. Oh Allah, I seek your protection from the evil of the things you have given me, and from the evils of the things you have not given me. Subhanallah. So even if the desire comes for nice things, you look at it, and your heart, you know, the moment the element of greed comes into you, something will tell you from within, it's not for me. Make shukr with what you have got. You know what is that? That is the angel whispering into your heart, making you safe, bringing peace into your heart and comfort into your heart. Shaitan is trying to waswas you. Yes, try and buy it. Make a plan. Select your color. Select the material. Select the kind of thing that you want. Shaitan is egging you on to go for it. And what happens is, because you have been making this dua all the time, even the things that you possess, that you have got, they've got power, brothers. You think those are inanimate objects. You think your furniture, your carpet, your roof, your home, you think these are dead objects. No. You know, there have been... Allahu Akbar. Where you sit, you make your salah at home, or where you make your zikr at home, after you have died,
your family that remains behind, your children in particular, it is recorded that they hear the zikr every day. They hear your tilawat every day. Those walls are alive, they hear. That same wall can give evidence on the day of judgment that you used to sit there and recite and make tilawah and make zikrullah. Those are not dead. Nothing is dead. Everything is alive. Maybe dead to you, but everything is alive. Nothing is dead. Every plant, every animal, everything is alive in this world to various degrees. So here it is. So your goods, you are saying, oh Allah, I seek protection from the evil of the things that you have already, the things that I possess, my yard, my home, my house, my car, my everything that I've got within my house, my furniture, my effects, my chairs, my tables, my pots, my pans, every wood, every beam, every plank I've got in my roof, every wall, every brick in my house, everything has got life. And you are saying, oh Allah, protect me that I do not go towards greed, that I do not want more than what I have got. So you are saying, protect me from the evil. Allahumma inni a'idhu bika. Look at the word a'udhu. Allahumma inni a'idhu bika min sharri ma a'taytana wa min sharri ma mana'tana. And there is something you desire. Immediately something whispers and tells you, don't desire that which is beyond you. Make shukr with what you have got. So there it is. This is why pride in one's possessions is the easiest way for shaitan to deceive people. Shaitan drives one to great ambition and to acquire and to accumulate worldly possessions and secular knowledges. In this way, he makes us totally materialist in our concepts, in our outlook and in our ideas. Spiritual concerns become secondary. It is du'as such as these that keep us under the protection of the guardian angels that surround us and save us from becoming purely worldly based. Here we do one more du'a, the 10th one. Then we have got, after we do the 10th one, there will be another 6 left. 10th du'a is as follows. The following du'as are very important to recite on a daily basis for one's own protection, especially these days when there is so much sin and evil around us. Let us do this and then we end today's lesson. Allahu Akbar. Allahumma inni a'udhu bika min ilmin la yanfa wa qalbin la yakhsha wa du'ain la yusma'u wa nafsin la tashba'u wa min ha'ula'il arba'. I'll recite it again. Allahumma inni a'udhu bika min ilmin la yanfa wa qalbin la yakhsha wa du'ain la yusma'u wa nafsin la tashba'u wa min ha'ula'il arba'. Oh Allah, I seek your protection from all kinds of useless knowledge, from a heart which is not disposed to fear you, from supplications, meaning du'as, which you do not hear, from insatiable lusting and desiring. Oh Allah, guard me from all these 4 mentioned evils. Oh Allah, guard me, protect me from all these 4 evils that I have mentioned in this du'a. What are the 4 evils that you have mentioned? One is useless knowledge. Second one is a heart which has got no fear of Allah. Third one is from du'as which Allah does not hear. Which du'as does Allah not hear? Du'as of greed, where you have not done your, you have not shown obedience to Allah and His Rasul, and now you keep asking material things only. You're not asking for other things. Certain du'as Allah does not hear. Du'as which you make for the destruction of your fellow man, out of jealousy and hatred, and so on. Allahu Akbar. And what is the 4th element from which you are seeking protection? Insatiable lusting and desiring. You know what that is. I mean, how la il arba? Allahumma inni a'udhu bika min ilmin la yanfa, wa qalbin la yakhsha, wa du'ain la yusma'u, wa nafsin la tashba'u, wa min how la il arba. Next du'a, in number 6, is as follows. Allahumma inna na'udhu bika an narji'a ala aqabina, أو نفتنا عن ديننا, which is as follows, translation, oh Allah, I seek your protection from me turning away from the deen. In other words, becoming an murtad, becoming an apostate. Oh Allah, protect me that this must ever happen to me. We don't know what the future holds, but your whole life, brothers, I've seen good people. Allah knows why they ever became, murtad. Christian missionaries are coming all the time. What happens, I don't know. But you have been making dua every day, oh Allah, do not let that happen to me. You think it can? Missionaries can come, money can come, lusting can, whatever can come your way.
You have made this dua, the angels of Allah subhanahu wa ta'ala will protect you. That thought, the moment the thought comes in to become a Christian or become a Qadiani or become whatever, it will not influence you. And you know how many different cults are breaking out now? How many different kinds of religions are coming out now? You're asking for protection. So here is the dua. Allahumma inna na'udhu bika an narji'a ala a'qabina aw nuftana 'an deenina. Oh Allah, I seek a protection from me turning away from my deen, in other words becoming murtad, and from my deen ever being put to the test. Oh Allah, don't test me. I'm weak, oh Allah. Don't test me, oh Allah. Please do not put me to the test, because I do not know whether I can pass the test. And Allah will not put you to test. Allah's mercy will cover you. So when that comes, even if the test ever comes also, the angels will be there to protect you and to safeguard you and to see to it that you do not fall into the pit. Next dua. Allahumma inni a'udhu bika min yawmi su' wa min laylati su' wa min sa'ati su' wa min sahibi su' wa min jarri su' fi daril muqama. Very important dua, brothers. Allahumma inni a'udhu bika min yawmi su' wa min laylati su' wa min sa'ati su' wa min sahibi su' wa min jarri su' fi daril muqama. Recite this every day. Very, very important. What is it? Oh Allah, I seek your protection from an evil day, from an evil night, from an evil hour, from an evil companion, and from an evil neighbor in my place of residence. You know what a fitna it is to have an evil neighbor. It's a great fitna. But your whole life you are making dua that Allah must protect you from an evil neighbor. So here is the dua. I seek a protection from an evil day. Yes, there are days that are... The day itself is not evil. It is the people that make that particular... A day of festivity, day of joy, day of merrymaking, day of dancing, day of rejoicing, fun, games and so on. That is not for us. That is why it is it is not the day actually, it is us that make that day what it is. So we are asking protection that we ever be in such a company, the way Allah and Rasul is forgotten, deen, salah, zak, everything is forgotten. Oh Allah, protect. Oh Allah, I seek your protection from an evil day, from an evil night. A friend may come to you, you may be a young man, and he may tempt you and tell you, come, let's go out for the night. Let's go for a jol, so to say. You know, they use the word. Let's go for a heavy night and a happy night. You don't know where he's taking you. He may take you into a company where the friends are drinking, smoking daha maybe, using mandrakes maybe, or whatever, and you are tempted. Say, just for experiment, and you've never smoked. Just try it. And that one night may destroy you for the future forever, because you may become addicted. Whatever can happen. Parting, drinking, merrymaking, whatever. Yeah, your whole life you're asking Allah subhanahu wa ta'ala to protect you from such kinds of people. That is why immediately from an evil hour, from an evil companion. The worst thing you can have is evil friends, sinful friends. Allahu Akbar. Next dua is as follows. Allahumma inni a'udhu bika min ash-shiqaqi wa nifaqi wa su'il akhlaq. The dua again. Allahumma inni a'udhu bika min ash-shiqaqi wa nifaq wa su'il akhlaq. And this dua is as follows. Oh Allah, I seek your protection from obstinacy, from hypocrisy, and from bad manners. Akhlaq, from bad manners. And you know what is obstinacy? Person comes, you may have found this amongst your friends. You tell him, brother, this is the haq. He says, what do you know about haq? I know better. That's being obstinate. He doesn't want to tell. He knows, he's a know-all. He's the best. He knows manners. He knows everything. From hypocrisy. Your whole life you're asking people. Yes, it is natural. Sometimes shaitan comes in there and he tries to make you into a hypocrite. And you have asked Allah's protection, so the angels will protect you. Allah, and from bad manners. Next dua is as follows. Allahumma musarriful qulub, sarrif qulubana ala ta'atik. Oh Allah, you are the master and controller of all hearts. Incline my heart to your obedience. Who are you asking? Your heart belongs to Allah. You are saying, oh Allah, you are the controller of all the hearts. Make my heart to always be in obedience of you, oh Allah. Allah hears every dua. And you ask it once. Maybe Allah does not hear. Maaf for putting it like that. Maybe Allah does not. Second day, third day, fourth day, somewhere along the line, Allah is going to hear. Malaika are saying, Ameen. Every time you say, Ya Allahumma, musarriful qulub, sarrif qulubana ala ta'atik, somewhere along the line,
it is going to get through. Somewhere along the line, Allah will bless you. Somewhere along the line, the malaikas are bound to say Ameen. And remember, the malaikas only say Ameen to that person reciting that dua that deserves Ameen of the malaikas. Then immediately what happens? Throughout the seven heavens, the Ameen of the malaikas is heard. It reaches Allah subhanahu wa ta'ala. Those very angels work in two shifts, either after Asr and before Maghrib, or after Fajr. They are going to report to Allah subhanahu wa ta'ala that, oh Allah, that slave of yours and that slave of yours and that slave of yours was making this dua, oh Allah. Allah will say, did you say Ameen? Yes, the malaika will say, we did say Ameen. And our Ameen was heard throughout by all the angels throughout the seven heavens. And Allah subhanahu wa ta'ala then, tell my slave, I have granted his wish. What happens then? There is a whole world out there. There's a lot of activity there in the kingdom of Allah subhanahu wa ta'ala. Everything is being reported and acceptance or rejection is being given notify. Then Allah subhanahu wa ta'ala may also say, you heard my slave say so. Is he an obedient slave? They say, oh Allah, he is obedient, but not all the time. What happens then? And that dua is taken and thrown back into your face. Therefore, conformity is very important. Obedience is very important. For the acceptance of duas, we must... All right, in the beginning, we may be infractious. We may be a little disorganized in our life. But if you carry on and carry on, things are... If your willingness is there, the intention... Look, not everybody of us is we are not all angels. But if you are seeking goodness and piety to Allah fear, somewhere along the line there will be spiritual growth. Your iman will strengthen. You are going to come right. Don't discard anybody, brothers, because the person who appears to you and to me to be the most rebellious and the most obstinate and the most weak amongst us, that person tomorrow can leave you miles behind. He can go away very far. You won't even recognize that person. So the ability to turn a new leaf is in every person. You know, I look at the Jamaat brothers and I look at some of them. Some of them were the biggest scholars in the past. They were the worst in mankind in the past. And in one leap they've left us behind. And yet when he was going on like that in his past life, you would have written him off. You would have said it's not possible for this man to reform. And just look at some of them today. They don't even know where to hide their tattoos. And yet the nur that has come into them, how has this change come about? Don't condemn anybody. Always invite, always hope, always make dua, because they are the people that will leave us behind. And it's happening already. Let's go further. Allahumma inni asaluka, there's one or two left only. Allahumma inni asaluka al-huda, wa-tuqa, wal-afafa, wal-ghina. Allahu Akbar. Here it is. Oh Allah, I beseech you to guide me to the right way, to bestow me with piety, to grant me modesty and humility, and to bless me with self-sufficiency. Allahumma inni as'aluka al-huda, wa-tuqa, wal-afa.

0: 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O Allah, do help me. And do not help anyone against me. Do support me and do not support others against me. Do grant me success in unseen ways and do not grant success to my enemies. Do bless me with guidance. Make the right path easy for me and always help me when enemies rise against me. Let's look at this dua, very important. Rabbi, a'inni wala tu'in alayya, wansurni wala tansur alayya, wamkurli wala tamkur alayya, wahdini al-huda wa yassiri al-huda li, wansurni ala man baga alayya. Translation, one more dua to go, then we finish today's lesson. O Allah, do help me. Who are you asking for help? O Allah, do help me. And do not help anyone against me. Do support me and do not support others against me. Do grant me success in unseen ways and do not grant success to my enemies. Do bless me with guidance, make the right path easy for me, and always help me when enemies arise against me. Brothers, this is a very powerful dua. Yes, it happens from time to time. We may become unemployed, we may become sick, our income may be affected. Whatever happens, you make this dua regularly, and you will see how Allah looks after you. Because you have asked Allah to help you in ghaib, in unseen ways. And you have asked Allah every day. Every day you have asked Allah subhanahu wa ta'ala. Allah is all hearing, Allah is all seeing, Allah is all knowing. When the servant and the slave turns to Allah subhanahu wa ta'ala, Allah will not leave him in the lurch. And then here comes the last dua for today. It is as follows. Rabbi ij'alni laka, zakkaran laka, shakkaran laka, rahaban laka, mitwa'an laka, mukhbitan ilayka, awahan muniban. 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O Allah, O my Creator, O my Sustainer, favor me and bless me in a way that I remember you always, that I be grateful to you always, that I fear you always, and that I obey you always. O Allah, make me of those who turn to you always with remembrance, with contemplation, and with sincere tears of devotion. Such are the du'as that a true slave makes to his master, to his maker, to his creator and sustainer, Allah subhanahu wa ta'ala, to obtain the mercies and graces of Allah ta'ala. Many angels are appointed by Allah ta'ala to serve such a true obedient slave of Allah. These angels carry out their functions with great admiration towards the slave of Allah ta'ala, who seeks the protection of only Allah from the evil savages who seek to destroy him. He or she believes implicitly in the power of Allah ta'ala to overcome the evil around him or her. It is du'as such as these that are recited daily that keep away evils from them and inspire them towards piety, Allah fear, and pure goodness. Jazakumullah wa akhiru da'wana alhamdulillahi rabbil alameen. Brothers, next week I'll conclude the other six du'as and carry on from there, inshallah.
1: Wa nusalli ala rasulihil kareem. Amma ba'd, fa'udhu billahi minash shaitanir rajeem. Bismillahir rahmanir rahim. Alhamdulillah, all thanks and all praises are due to Allah subhanahu wa ta'ala, our creator Allah, our maker Allah, our sustainer Allah. We also send darood and salam upon the last and the final and the chosen messenger of Allah subhanahu wa ta'ala, Sayyidina wa Nabina Muhammadur Rasulullah sallallahu alayhi wa sallam. Our subject is the story of creation. We are doing the creation of the angels, the malaikas of Allah subhanahu wa ta'ala. In this we are doing a section of du'as. We have dealt with 10 du'as that we should make daily. These are the du'as that were recited by the Nabi sallallahu alayhi wa sallam. It shows to us the need for us to recite these du'as for our protection, for our guidance, for receiving the mercy of Allah subhanahu wa ta'ala. These du'as are very important. The 16 du'as, I've given you 10, I'm going to give you the balance now, from 11 to number 16. And I said I will compile them into

0: a page or two, depending on how much, and then I will circulate it amongst you. I want to complete the du'as before I write it down for you. I will give them to you, and I would wish you to recite them every day. And if you can, as you recite them over a period, learn it off by heart, then it will be very, very good. Also, remember these du'as are for yourself and for the members of your family. So they must also be included. And if we can teach our children to recite these du'as, then they will grow up with it and they will pass it on. Now remember, in our forefathers' time, the system was oral guidance and orally carrying it over. In other words, what grandfather would do, he would pass it on to his son, and the son to the son, and so on. It used to go on mother to daughter, and so on. They used to pass it on. Now we've got to recreate that. We've forgotten that, and we've left that alone. But we've got to create that in our families again, whereby father passes on to his children, and so it must go from generation to generation. So we've lost a lot of many years, and we've lost a lot of time in this. But we've got to generate this spiritual feeling and bond amongst us again, and we've got to enhance the family life through these powerful means of Islam. The dua number 11, as I say, I've given you 10, I've got here written down that the last dua I did was number 10. Number 11 will be as follows. Sometimes the true believer expresses his need for protection to Allah Ta'ala in the following humble way. Nabi Sallallahu Alaihi Wasallam used to make this dua also. And I say it is important we do so also. And on this, the last week of May of the year 1994, which is equivalent to the first week of May 1994, and this is equivalent to the last week of Dhul-Qa'da. Next week it will be Dhul-Hijjah, last week of Dhul-Qa'dah of the year 1414 after the Hijrah. We commence with this beautiful, simple, short dua of Sayyidina wa Nabina Muhammadur Rasulullah sallallahu alayhi wa sallam. The dua is, Allahumma waqiyatan kawaqiyatil walid. Allahumma waqiyatan kawaqiyatil walid. Simple dua, and it means, O Allah, grant me protection like you have granted protection to a child. O Allah, grant me protection like you have protected, like you have given protection, like you extend protection to a child. So it's a very, very simple dua that the Nabi sallallahu alaihi wasallam used to make. We make them because Allah subhanahu wa ta'ala has granted very special attention and protection to children. Children are innocent. The shayateen seek to create problems for children. They like to disturb the children. You have heard of children waking up in a state of shock. You have heard children being troubled and they're crying, and the mother and the father cannot understand why the children are crying. Why is the child crying? Why is my child crying? Now all the time, what has happened is, because of our way of life, because of the house that we live in, the home that we live in, there is no protection in there. I mean, the music is playing aloud, there's all kinds of pornography lying around, and people coming in and they're blaspheming, and all kinds of talk goes on, and there's all kinds of rudeness and swearing and shouting and abuse going on. When you get a home that is like this, where a lot of wrong things are being committed, then the doors of that home are open to the shayateen. The shayateen come and entertain themselves in such a house. They enjoy themselves. There's a lot of wastage, a lot of worldly entertainment, a lot of fun, a lot of games, a lot of shouting, a lot of laughter, a lot of merriment in such a house. So the shayateen come in, and now they start to worry these children. They cause problems. Now, a child is innocent. So the child sees the shayateen. With the eyes of an innocent child, many children have the gift of seeing that which you grown-ups cannot see. So the child is easily disturbed. And when the child is disturbed, then of course the child is uncomfortable, the child cries, the child is upset, the child messes and makes a general nuisance of himself or herself. Now, by making this dua, you are not only seeking protection from Allah, so what are you saying? Oh Allah, you have granted. Now, what the malaikas generally do in such a case is that they protect these children. When it gets too much for the children, then these malaikas come in and they chase the shayateen away. And they protect the children from harm reaching them, from the shayateen. Then sometimes what they do is the shayateen get so powerful that they want to snatch the child and they want to carry the child away. So the child starts screaming more and more. When the shayateen stretch their hand out to take this child, to harm this child, to injure this child, to throw the child out of its cot, to throw the child out of his bed, you will see sometimes children getting up, standing on the cot, and they're holding on, and they want to, they're going on in a fit state, and they want to jump or get out of it. Then it is because shayateen wants to harm them, and they are seeing this, so they start screaming. In bed sometimes, when the shaitan wants to come in and he wants to catch the child, harm the child, injure and take the child away, or carry it, extend its ugly hands and so on to try and harm the child, and the child starts screaming more and more and more and more. So the malaikas come in at this stage and they chase the shayateen away. But this would not happen. This would not happen if du'as are made in that particular house and you ask for protection. You ask the protection and seek the protection of Allah subhanahu wa ta'ala from all kinds of harms. So this du'a is for that reason. I want to do one more thing here. I've brought a book along just to give an idea for parents, because bringing up children is very, very important. All of us have children at home. And it is very important we understand something from dua such as this. Children are delicate. And mothers must know one very important lesson, that from the time of conception, in other time, the moment she discovers that she is pregnant, and from that time onwards, or actually before that also, a mother should always be very, very concerned about her particular child. That these children, that the child or the children we're going to bring into the world should be the best of Muslims. So the preparation for this starts from the time of marriage, let us say. The du'as must be there, the safety precautions must be built in for children from the time of conception, from the time mother and father engaged in the sexual act. And the reason for that is that conception can take place and a child can come into the world, then immediately there must be du'as of protection. For shaitan, his mischief and his wickedness is such that he tries from that time to harm the children. And children from the time of birth, in other words, from the time of conception, from the time it is a clot, there is intelligence in there. There is life in there. And that must be formulated and developed by the mother in particular and by the father. That must be, you remember the dua that was made by Nabi Isa alayhi salatu wasalam's grandmother. Alright? By her grandmother, the dua that she made seeking protection for her child from the mother of Nabi.
1: Alaykum wa rahmatullahi wa barakatuh. Alhamdulillahi wa kafa wa salatu wa salamu ala Sayyidina al-Mustafa. 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Hello my kiram, most respected brothers, our sisters listening at the madrasa and those listening over receivers. They say when there is water available, then tayammum is not permissible. We have Hazrat Molna Shabir Salviji Sahib Dhamad Barakatuhum Muhtameem of Darul Ulum Zakariya here. But on his hukam I will continue. But inshallah we will get the opportunity to listen to him too. But it is his tawazu, he does not want to give the bayan, although I requested it. In any case, this ayat of the Quran Sharif which I have recited, it is more or less a continuation of what we have been discussing over the past few weeks. I have been explaining to you that many, many people are losing their hope, trust and faith in Allah Tabaraka wa Ta'ala. Many are saying that what is the purpose of continuing with Tawbah because we do not seem to be steadfast on Tawbah. People are writing from different parts of the world that what is the purpose of making Tawbah, because we cannot stay steadfast on Tawbah, so it becomes useless making Tawbah. So therefore we rather continue whatever we are doing, continue doing, engaging in sins, vices, evils. Now that is a ploy of shaitan. We are believing that Allah tabaraka wa ta'ala, it is very difficult for him to forgive sins. Yes, indeed we must make the effort to stay steadfast. At the time that we are making tawbah, we should have the niyat, we should have the azm, we should be determined, we should make a firm pledge that we are not going to return to that sin. But if the person slips and falls, then he must not remain there, he must get up, make tawbah again. So we have been discussing Allah tabaraka wa ta'ala's mercy, the different du'as of Nabi alayhi salatu wa salam, showing us that Allah tabaraka wa ta'ala's mercy, his oceans of mercy are unlimited. What is required is that we must dive into that ocean. We must not remain dirty and filthy, addressing the ocean that if I have to jump into you, then you will get dirty, your waters will get dirty. This I have explained many times, that if a person has to stand by the ocean side and then address the ocean and say, oh you ocean, look at my clothes, look at my body, look at my condition, that I've got urine, blood, wine and all kinds of najasat on my clothes and my body. If I have to dive into you, your waters will get dirty. So the ocean will say, oh you stupid, how many millions like you have dived into my waters? They became park and clean, and my waters still remained park. So if that is the condition of the waters of this world, what is Allah tabaraka wa ta'ala's mercy? So he's giving us a lot of hope. Allah tabaraka wa ta'ala is giving us a lot of hope that we must not despair of Allah tabaraka wa ta'ala's mercy. But at the same time, we must not make tawbah a joke, that the person believes that because the doors of tawbah are open, so therefore I can continue engaging in my sins and vices and evils, and I will get away with tawbah all the time. Because this tawfiq of tawbah is not in our hands, we just don't know when Allah Ta'ala can snatch it away. Look at the tsunami, suddenly, thousands of people suddenly disappear from the surface of the earth. Look at the crashes of aeroplanes. Look at the earthquakes which shake the ground. Look at the gale force winds when they destroy. And then look at the bomb blasts around the globe, how suddenly hundreds of people, thousands of people are suddenly disappearing from the surface of the earth. So it is not necessary that we will keep getting the opportunity of tawbah. The opportunities that are given, we must make shukr over it, that, oh Allah, I made mistakes, I erred, but you gave me another opportunity. Now this time, I seek from you steadfastness in this tawbah. So this ayat of the Quran Sharif, again, as I said, is a continuation of this theme that we are discussing. The Allah tabaraka wa ta'ala says, وَالَّذِينَ إِذَا فَعَلُوا فَاحِشَةً أَوْ ظَلَمُوا أَنفُسَهُمْ ذَكَرُوا اللَّهِ. Now here the Mufassirin have said that here, وَالَّذِينَ إِذَا فَعَلُوا فَاحِشَةً. What does this fahisha mean? Like that we say obscenity and many other things, but here it means that if the person has made some kind of zulm, he has done some kind of injustice to any other person, if he has done some injustice to anyone. White Golf ND390568. Please remove your car. ND390568. So if the person has done some kind of injustice, now this injustice is not only the government level. I have explained this many, many times, that our mind only goes to government level. When we talk of injustice, oppression, tyranny, then our mind goes on to government level. Indeed, the government, whoever is in the administration, will be questioned with regards to their injustice and oppression and tyranny. That is in its place. In fact, Allah tabaraka wa ta'ala gives some time, some opportunity for those people to repent and to do justice. But if the government fails and does not make amends, then irrespective of whose government it is, whether it is a Muslim government or a non-Muslim government, Allah tabaraka wa ta'ala does not tolerate injustice and zulm. Sooner or later we will find some other group of people toppling this government. Sooner or later they will topple this government. After that it just depends who we are replacing that government with. The apartheid is, I say, like a granite wall. Nobody ever could have imagined the collapse of the apartheid government. Look at its machinery, look at its military, look at its armaments, look at its military power and might. It was like a force to be reckoned with. But Allah tabaraka wa ta'ala changes conditions. And then look at the Muslim governments now around the globe. Look at the countries that we thought that there was no way that those dictators could have been removed. Just one slap of one injustice that was done, and Allah tabaraka wa ta'ala creates a revolution and the government is toppled. Those who had snatched away millions and billions, but they had to leave their governments and run, leave their countries and run. Nobody to come to their assistance. Look at the Shah of Iran, no country wanted to even give him any place to come and get some kind of peace of mind or some kind of rest or some kind of amnesty. Nothing. Governments of the world were not prepared to accept it. With all the wealth and the crowns and diamonds and pearls and everything. So there are lessons in all this for us. That Allah tabaraka wa ta'ala, He does not tolerate injustice. But what I am getting across to you and myself is this, that we always think of government level injustice. Look at the injustices that we sometimes perpetrate within our own homes. Injustice. Zulm on the wife. There was no need for all this kind of legislation that we are asking for, or the people are asking for. What is the need for that? If every Muslim is just and fair, and every Muslim wants Islam and Muslim personal law in his life, then what is the need for legislation? Because legislation is not there that will resolve the problems within the houses. But we need that desire to implement Islam in our own lives. So that injustice that we are doing within the homes, injustices, zulm on the wife, zulm on the children, zulm on parents, sometimes elderly parents, zulm and injustice, zulm on the customers and clients, how much of cheating and how much of deceiving and how much of hiding the defects that are in the article, that's a kind of zulm. It's a kind of injustice that has been done. We think that we get away. People think that we get away. They get away. That by hiding those defects, you were able to sell an article that was not of that value. But it is zulm. Sooner or later, it is going to show its results, the consequences the person will have to face. With good wealth, when bad wealth is going to join, so it is going to take away even the good wealth. Sooner or later it's going to go. So injustice upon our laborers, upon our staff, upon those that work for us. Different kinds of injustices. So Allah tabaraka wa ta'ala says, وَالَّذِينَ إِذَا فَعَلُوا فَاحِشَةً أَوْ ظَلَمُوا أَنفُسَهُمْ. Either they've done injustice upon somebody else or they've done injustice upon themselves. Because when we make, or when we are disobedient to Allah tabaraka wa ta'ala, when we are disobedient to Rasulullah Pak sallallahu alayhi wa sallam, then we are not harming them in any way. We are harming ourselves. We are doing great injustice to this soul of ours. It's a great injustice upon ourselves. The great Nabi of Allah tabaraka wa ta'ala, Hazrat Yunus alayhi salatu wa salam, he did not commit any kind of sin. It was just an error of judgment that he left his people before Allah tabaraka wa ta'ala's hukam had come, because he could see the azab of Allah ta'ala coming. We discussed this many times, but that is what the Quran Sharif is there for. That we must keep listening to it until it becomes a reality. So as Yunus alayhi salatu wa salam, what was his dua? La ilaha illa anta subhanak Inni kuntu minaz zalimin. Now, what kind of sin did he commit? What kind of injustice did he do? But he is teaching us, Hazrat Adam alayhi salatu wasalam and Hazrat Hawa, an error of judgment, not sin. 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So they didn't even commit any kind of sins, but they say, oh Allah, we have done injustice upon our soul. We were discussing the dua Nabi alayhi salatu wasalam taught us. In that very clearly we are told, يَا مَنْ لَا تَدُرُّهُ الذُّنُوبُ وَلَا تَنْقُسُهُ الْمَغْفِرَةُ. لَا تَدُرُّهُ الذُّنُوبُ. No harm will come to Allah tabaraka wa ta'ala. Even if the entire mankind has to commit sins and disobey and give up their deen, it doesn't harm Allah ta'ala in any way. So, oh Allah, if it is not going to cause you any kind of harm, or the sins of entire mankind cause you no harm, and it does not decrease from your ocean of maghfirat even to the extent of one drop, the oceans of maghfirat of Allah, forgiveness of Allah. So therefore, O my beloved Allah, فَغْفِرْ لِي مَا لَا يَدُرُّكُ وَهَبْ لِي مَا لَا يَنْقُسُكُ. O my beloved Allah, therefore, forgive me that which does not cause you any kind of harm. And bless me with that if you have to bless me with forgiveness, with maghfirat, then there will be no decrease in your oceans of maghfirat. I'm just giving you the meaning. So here also, the person now, he has done injustice, so what does he do? Zakarullah. The person, whether he's done injustice to others or he's done injustice upon himself, then he remembers Allah tabaraka wa ta'ala immediately. This person does not delay in this istighfar, in this tawbah. فَاسْتَغْفَرُوا لِذُنُوبِهِ. They immediately ask Allah tabaraka wa ta'ala for forgiveness. But this zakarullah, it does not mean that if the person has done injustice upon other people, then he takes tasbih and starts reading. Or he says, I did a lot of injustice upon my wife, children, parents, family and lots of other people, so therefore make one more hajj. Lot of injustice I did, so now read tahajjud namaz. Lot of injustice I did, so now make tilawat of 10 Quran sharifs. That is not the remedy for injustice upon others, that is not the remedy. Therefore, we can't seem to get anywhere. That we believe that our namaz, our roza, our zakat, our hajj, our tasbih, our ibadat, that is sufficient for everything. Yes, that is for sawab. If the person reads, he'll get sawab. But injustice upon others, the person has to ask for forgiveness. The person has to ask for forgiveness in this world. His tasbihat and his i'tikaf and his attending the majalis of zikr and ta'lim and his khidmat of deen and his hajj and umrahs, that's not sufficient. Injustice, search for the people. If it's money is owing, search for the people and pay them back whatever is due. I mentioned the other day that pay back here. Pay back here if you want to save your back there. Pay back here if you want to save your back there. If you want to save our back from the azab of Jahannam there, then we must pay back here. Yes, the person was making every effort, but unfortunately due to circumstances he couldn't meet up with his commitments, and at least meet the person that is owing, ask him for maaf or ask him to give some time. So one is injustice upon others. So there, zakarullah will mean that the person now looks for the person, asks him for forgiveness, whatever it is. And the injustice is upon oneself, so there he makes istighfar and tawbah over that. Namaz, roza, zakat, hajj, starts the qaza, he starts paying back the zakat that is due. Many people became baligh at the age of 12, 13, 14, 15, whatever it may be. And unfortunately, they didn't know the laws and masail of zakat, or they grew up in an environment where there was no amal on deen, Then at the age of 30, 40, 50, somewhere along the line, somebody went out in the Tabligh Jamaat, somebody went to some khanqa, somebody went to some madrasa, somebody heard one waz and bayan, somebody read one ayat of the Quran Sharif, somebody sat in some ta'lim. Something happened and this person's life changed. So now he says, I want to be righteous and pious. I want to go on the straight path. So he starts his tasbihat, he starts his namaz, his zikr, tilawat. But then what about the zakat that the person did not pay? Those Kruger rands and all those coins and everything that was stashed away for so many years, what about the zakat of that? Now the person says, if I have to pay for all the years gone by, there will be nothing left. So that is where the test is now. He must believe and truly believe that if he has to pay that zakat now, it will be a protection for the remainder of his wealth also, and at the same time Allah Ta'ala will now give him so much barakah that inshallah he will see that whatever he has given as zakat, it will be multiplied and returned to him. It's an experience of people. So this is istighfar, this is what it means, that the person, if he has done injustice upon his own soul, committing sins, so then he must start repenting. He must make a pledge to Allah Ta'ala that I will not return to them again. And then if accidentally again he commits the same sin, because now it's going to be accident. One is the purpose was carrying on, he was persistent. Now he has made sincere tawbah, so it's going to accidental sin he can still commit. He makes tawbah and again he can commit the same sin. Shaitan and nafs is not going to leave a person. So then at that time, I cannot help but again repeat Hazrat Khaja Sahib Rahmatullah Alayhi's beautiful, beautiful ashar that gives us consolation and some kind of tasalli. And I think I just mentioned it last night also. Ye kushti to hai unse umr bar ki, kabhi tu dabale, kabhi wo dabale. This wrestling match, this battle will go on between your nafs and with your soul. Between the soul and shaitan and nafs, it will carry on. Sometimes you will overpower nafs and shaitan, and sometimes shaitan and nafs will overpower you. But then how beautifully he says, Jo nakam hota rahe umr bhar bhi, baharal koshish to aashiq na chode. 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Even if you fail 100 times, don't give up hope. This rishta of muhabbat with Allah tabaraka wa ta'ala is not such that you just feel happy and contented and satisfied if it has snapped. How can a lover and ashik of Allah and his Nabi alayhi salatu wa salam be happy and satisfied? How can he enjoy his breakfast, lunch and supper? How can he enjoy his travel and tours to different parts of the world? How can he enjoy any ni'mat and bounty of Allah tabaraka wa ta'ala when Allah ta'ala himself is unhappy and displeased with him? So what he will do is he will cry before that very Allah. It's a khalafatin nafsu hawaha, which we discussed the other day. That one side there is hawa, there is that evil passion and desire. So now make mukhalifat, oppose that hawa and that evil passion, and that same thing will become the remedy for that. It will become the cure. So this person, he believes at that time he made a mistake, he slipped. Now he does not remain in the gutter line and say that I'm enjoying this dirty, filthy, urine polluted water that is going past. The person jumps up and runs to the bathroom, takes a shower. Allah tabaraka wa ta'ala is very, very forgiving. He has just sent down 1% of his mercy into this world, because of which we see so much of mercy in people, animals and everything else. 99% he has kept for the akhirah. How merciful he must be. So this person does not lose hope. That is what it is all about. Now this is an accident. Why do we call it an accident? If a person says that I am going to make an accident, so is that an accident? When you ask somebody, where are you going? He says, I'm going to make an accident. Then we'll say, well, it looks like you've got to make a big insurance claim. That's why you want to go and touch your car against the wall somewhere, make some kind of accident and make a big claim. Or he's a mad person. ذَكَرُوا اللَّهِ فَاسْتَغْفَرُوا لِذُنُوبِهِمْ. They make a lot of tawbah, a lot of istighfar, turn towards Allah. So irrespective of how far the person may have gone, drugs, drink, wine, women, adultery, fornication, porn sites, whether he was caught on the Mnet, Eastnet, Westnet, Internet, any kind of net, or he was caught on the different kinds of webs, because either one of the two things you get caught on, the net or the web, these days, these are the two. Shaitan's nets and shaitan's webs. So this person now doesn't lose hope. That is what it is all about. That you don't lose hope. Those who say, then what is the purpose of making tawbah? Because the person knows that again he may make a mistake, again he may fault. So in life, does a person, because he could make some mistake, does he stop doing anything right? That which has to be done right, he doesn't give it up because there's a risk of making a mistake. His intention is not to make a mistake, but he could make a mistake. So at least up to that time, like say if a person now, this very moment, suddenly if there's a flash of what he did in the past, and we should not allow those reels to play in our mind, shaitan is very shrewd. The person who has been in adultery, in fornication, or has been watching the filthy sites, now to make, his intention is not to make a mistake, but he could make a mistake. So at least up to that time, like say if a person now, this very moment, suddenly if there's a flash of what he did in the past, and we should not allow those reels to play in our mind, shaitan is very shrewd. The person who has been in adultery, in fornication, or has been watching the filthy sites, now to make tawbah, now shaitan will say, now think of that, think of that, think of that. Now each item, if he makes you think, then he'll take you back there. Just make sincere tawbah from all sins of the past. Finish. Whatever that is, major, minor, now the person has made sincere tawbah. So if he makes sincere tawbah right now, and then if Allah Ta'ala's will, the person has to pass away, then at least up to that stage, inshallah, everything is maaf. Now he didn't have an opportunity to do things or put things right. So there is hope Allah Tabaraka wa Ta'ala will please those people whom he has caused some harm, and Allah will give him Jannat. Because his firm niyat intention was that this very moment I have given up all my past sins, I'm not going to go towards it in the future, and I'm going to lead a life that is pleasing to my Allah and Rasul Sallallahu Alaihi Wasallam. I will fulfill the rights of all, and I will pay back whatever is due. He made firm niyat. So then at least up till that stage, everything is maaf. So isn't that a great advantage and benefit? So therefore, Zakarullah, that's what it means. فَاسْتَغْفَرُوا لِذُنُوبِ. So now this Zakarullah, before we discuss the other part of the ayat, it has been mentioned that what does he remember? In Zakarullah, Zakaru azmatahu wa wa'idahu. He thinks immediately of the azmat of Allah tabaraka wa ta'ala and the warnings of Allah tabaraka wa ta'ala's punishment and azab. That, oh Allah, what have I done to my life? How could I have disobeyed you when you are so powerful, almighty, you are all seeing, all hearing, all knowing. The heavens and the earth in your control. The ground on which I walk is in your control. The building in which I am living is in your control. If you shake the earth, then it comes crashing upon the heads. And if you send the flood waters, then see what the tsunamis do. So my Allah, he thinks of the azmat of Allah tabaraka wa ta'ala, the greatness of that Allah who has created human beings, jinn kind, mankind, 18,000 different worlds Allah ta'ala has created. And look at man himself, a paragon of creation. So this person thinks of the azmat of Allah tabaraka wa ta'ala. That Allah who can put that kind of roar into a lion, that even if that lion is in a cage, in a zoo, and if you go close to the cage, and it roars, then if a person has got constipation, he doesn't need laxative. That's certain. So that Allah whose azmat, what it must be. And if the waves, the roar of the waves, look at the roar of the waves, listen to it, what happened. How those flood waters were going. That Allah, look at his oceans that he has created. The huge, huge animals. Look at the sizes of the elephants. We have visitors here, so it's one incident is coming back again to my mind when I mention elephants.

That look at Allah tabaraka wa ta'ala's qudrat and power and azmat. And in one of the parks, which is near Port Elizabeth, Elephant Park, I don't know what is the name, I forget. So there's lots of elephants. Now you just remain in your car, the whole troop of elephants will go past. Huge, huge jumbos. So we saw one troop coming, we sat quietly in the car. It went past. We got out of the car, then I looked at the ground. Look at the... And from where they passed, so I see these huge elephants, they went across. Now the elephant, if it just has to put its feet on somebody, what will happen to him? If it puts it on a car, it flattens it. But they went past, and between their feet, tiny little ants got saved, because they went past, and their feet did not fall on those ants. So what thundering sound those ants must have heard. If we had to hear that kind of sound, we'll get heart attacks. And look at Allah Ta'ala's qudrat and power and glory, that those tiny little ants survived. So zakaru azmatahu wa wa'idahu. They think immediately of Allah Tabaraka wa Ta'ala's azmat, His greatness, that Ya Allah, how can I disobey You? I am Your banda, then how can I do that which is not appropriate for a banda and a ghulam of Yours? How can I do that? Tu hai banda khuda ka khuda ki qasam, ghar mein Quran hai magar tilawat nahi hai. So we are bandas of Allah tabaraka wa ta'ala. So the person thinks, now we can speak on this for as much as we wish. The whole Quran Sharif is filled with giving us different things of the azmat of Allah. Then it is mentioned in Ruhul Ma'ani that what does it mean, Zakarullah? It says a person thinks, Zakaru su'alahu, the person thinks of the questioning with regards to his sins on the day of Qiyamah. That on the day of Qiyamah, Allah tabaraka wa ta'ala is going to question me about my sins. وَأَمَّا مَنْ خَافَ مَقَامَ رَبِّهِ وَنَهَى النَّفْسَ عَنِ الْهَوَى فَإِنَّ الْجَنَّةَ هِيَ الْمَأْوَى. Person who feared standing before Allah on the day of Qiyamah, and he withheld himself from all the evil passions and desires, then Jannat is his abode. So immediately he thinks of that day of Qiyamah, the day of judgment that will come, because in this world a person gets away with lots of things. Corruption of the highest level, he gets away. Murder and killings, he gets away. Bomb blasts and other things and injustices, he gets away. So that is the beauty of Islam, that we firmly believe on a day of judgment, Allah tabaraka wa ta'ala will question the person. ذَكَرُوا سُوَالُهُ عَنِ الذَّنْبِ يَوْمَ الْقِيَامَةِ ذَكَرُوا جَمَالَهُ فَاسْتَحْيُوا. The person thinks of the jamal and the beauty of Allah tabaraka wa ta'ala, and then he feels ashamed that, oh, you banda of Allah, when Allah tabaraka wa ta'ala is so beautiful, when Allah tabaraka wa ta'ala's jamal is unlimited, when it is his sifat. And any beauty that you see in anything in the world, it is Allah tabaraka wa ta'ala who has given it that jamal. Then how can you turn your gaze away from that beautiful Allah and cast your gaze on those things which are ghairullah? How can you cast your gazes on ghairullah when Allah tabaraka wa ta'ala's beauty is there before you? Who gave beauty to the beautiful flowers, to the waters of the ocean, to the animals, to the butterflies, to the peacock, to human beings? Who gave beauty? So now they feel ashamed that we should not have done that. So therefore they make istighfar in abundance. Ya Allah, our mistake, make us maaf. Ya Rabbi, maaf farma, Ya Rabbi, maaf. So they think of Allah tabaraka wa ta'ala's jamal.
ذکروا غفرانہ. They think of Allah tabaraka wa ta'ala's maghfirat also. Now that they have committed the sin, so they don't give up hope. They say, oh Allah, we made a mistake. I made a mistake. I acknowledge my mistake. There must be a'tiraf of qusur. The person must shed tears over his mistake. There must be no laughing, giggling and enjoying sins. The sign of iman is that the person, good deeds and good actions make him happy. إِذَا سَرَّتْكَ حَسَنَتُكَ وَسَاعَتْكَ سَيِّئَتُكَ فَأَنْتَ مُؤْمِنٌ. So this person immediately thinks of Allah tabaraka wa ta'ala's maghfirat also. Just as he thought of Allah ta'ala's azab and his punishment and his wa'id. Now this banda of Allah tabaraka wa ta'ala, he says, oh Allah, which other door is there for me that I can tap? Which other home is there in which I can beg? Tere siwa hamara koi sahara nahi, tere siwa koi hamara nahi. There is no one for us besides you, my Allah. So therefore he taps at the door of Allah tabaraka wa ta'ala, irrespective of what condition he is in and what he has done. But now he taps at that Allah ta'ala's door for maghfirat, because he knows that Allah tabaraka wa ta'ala dearly loves forgiveness of the sins of the sinners who turn towards him for forgiveness. Nabi alayhi salatu wasalam has taught us the dua, Allahumma innaka afuun kareemun tuhibbul af. فَعَفُ عَنَّا يَا كَرِيمُ. Oh Allah, you are most forgiving and you love forgiveness. Say, oh Allah, you love forgiveness. And you are Kareem. Kareem is one who gives also to the one who is not deserving. So the person begs Allah tabaraka wa ta'ala for forgiveness. He thinks of Allah ta'ala's ghufran. As I mentioned last week, that if you get in the Quran Sharif somewhere, you get zalim, somewhere you get zaloom, and somewhere you get zallam. So Allah tabaraka wa ta'ala also is ghafir. Ghafir is zambi qabil ittaw. Somewhere you get inna Allah ghafoorur rahim. So zaloom, very, very unjust. Here the person, now here he's got Allah ta'ala who is ghafoor. And somewhere is zallam, so Allah tabaraka wa ta'ala is ghaffar. Hazrat Nuh alayhi salatu wasalam tells his people, innahu kana ghaffara. Turn towards him. So the person turns towards Allah tabaraka wa ta'ala, thinking that he is a ghafoor. 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So again they make tawbah istighfar, tawbah istighfar. 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We must acknowledge our mistakes and acknowledge our faults and acknowledge our sins. That is something beloved to Allah ta'ala. Don't be arrogant, don't be proud. We must not be proud and arrogant. That was the fall of shaitan, that he was proud, he was arrogant. 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
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He is 1 minute on the farsh here, next minute is on the arsh. With his tawbah and istighfar, this person makes such kind of, he flies at such heights, even the angels, they cannot reach that. That is the human being. So why lose hope in Allah tabaraka wa ta'ala's mercy? Take a dive into his ocean of maghfir. Just a little bit of himmat and courage is required. Just turning towards Allah tabaraka wa ta'ala. There are other things also mentioned, but whatever has been discussed will suffice for tonight. So this is what is required. And what is difficult in the? ایسے ویسے کیسے کیسے ہو گئے، کیسے کیسے ایسے ویسے ہو گئے. اللہ تبارک و تعالیٰ، دس ناٹ ڈیفیکلٹ فار ہیم ٹو پک اس اپ فرام دا گراؤنڈ. لیٹ اس ناٹ بی لائک دیٹ لیف، دا ڈرائی لیف دیٹ دا ونڈ واز بلوئنگ دیٹ لیف. دا ونڈ واز بلوئنگ دیٹ لیف. سو سم ٹائم اٹ پکس اپ اینڈ دین ڈاؤن، پکس اپ اینڈ از ڈاؤن، پکس اپ اینڈ از ڈاؤن، ڈزنٹ ٹیک آف اینی وے. Let some purity come into our hearts. Let some brightness come into our hearts. Let some noor of yaqeen and iman and muhabbat of Allah and ishq of Nabi alayhi salatu wasalam come into our hearts. And then see what kind of sukoon Allah tabaraka wa ta'ala gives. An ocean of sukoon. Shaho ke saro par taje giran se dard sa akthar rehta hai. The crowns on the king, heads of the kings give them a headache. Look at the crowns on the heads of the kings of the wartime. اور اہل وفا کے سینوں میں ایک نور کا دریا بہتا ہے. If we just go and sit by those who are our mashayikh and ahlullah, we get a kind of sukoon in our hearts. And ask Allah tabarak wa ta'ala to pull us towards him with his power of jazm and make i'tiraf of our qusur. میرا ہر خطا پہ رونا یہی ہے میری تلافی، میرا ہر خطا پہ رونا یہی ہے میری تلافی، تیری رحمتوں کا صدقہ میرا جرم عفو کرنا. او مائی بلوڈ اللہ، میرا ہر خطا پہ رونا، مائی ٹیئرز اوور ایوری مسٹیک اینڈ ایوری سن اینڈ ایوری فالٹ آف مائن، یہی ہے میری تلافی. What else do I have besides acknowledging my mistakes and my sins before you with your shan of being Rahim and Kareem and Ghaffar and Ghafoor. May Allah forgive my sins. How easy, how beautiful deen is. It's not difficult. First of all, we must understand what is good for us and what is bad. What is in our favor and what is against us. What will benefit us and what will harm us. Once a person realizes these things, that what will benefit him and what will harm him, then it must be a stupid person or a person who is mad, or the person just doesn't want to really benefit, that he's going to go towards all that which harms him. Will any person knowing fully well something that is going to harm him, then want to go in that direction? So if we get to know the harms of sins, then we will not want to go in the direction of sins. And if we will know the benefits and rewards on good deeds, then we will not want to leave out good deeds and rewards.
And I have said before also, and again it comes to mind, that in haram, if you have to look at the spelling of haram, English spelling, then it's H-A-R-A-A-M. There is harm also in the spelling of haram, H-A-R-M. And then there's double A, that means it's double harm. So what is the benefit of going in the direction of that which has got double harm, whether it's drugs, whether it's drink, whether it's wine and women of the illicit kind? Nothing but harm. Look at the restlessness. People are committing suicides. They're taking their own lives because they say, now we can't take this pain of separation from my illicit beloved. She has gone into the arms of somebody else. She let me down. She betrayed me. So now this person doesn't get sleep. First he takes sleeping tablets upon tablets, and after that takes his life also. How many of them? Or he'll commit some murder. He'll go and look for that person, kill him, shoot him. How many times we heard of love triangles? But now we have squares also. And we have all the other rectangles and whatever kind you can think of. So Allah Ta'ala wants to give us a life of happiness, peace, contentment, satisfaction. I conclude. 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There is no one for us besides you, my Allah. Even if our sins are more than the waves of the ocean, more than the grains of sand on earth, more than the raindrops that fall from the skies, more than the leaves of the trees of the world, more than the breaths of the people who inhale and exhale, Ya Rabbi Kareem, even if it is more than your entire creation put together, just one drop from your ocean of forgiveness is sufficient to wash away our sins. Man has made dynamite sticks and they blow up huge mountains, my beloved Allah. What is it difficult for you to blow away the mountains of our sins? The computer chip records billions of pieces of information. Just one press of a button and everything can be deleted. Ya Rabbi Kareem,
press the delete button of our sins. Hamare sagira kabira amadan khata'an zahiri batin. Ey Rabbi Kareem, forgive all our sins, major or minor, committed in the light of day or darkness of night, committed deliberately or unintentionally. Ey Rabbi Kareem, forgive us. Forgive our parents, our wives and children, our brothers and sisters, family members, Ummat of Nabiye Paak sallallahu alayhi wa sallam. Ey Rabbi Kareem, forgive the entire mankind. Let the winds of Hidayat blow throughout the continent. Bless everyone with Iman and Islam. Make

onto drugs and drinks and vices and evils, my beloved Allah. Bring them back onto Sirat-e-Mustaqim. Make them the coolness of the eyes of the parents. Ya Allah, give the parents the himmat, the courage, the strength to throw out of their lives and homes all those things that are causing such corruption in the lives of the children. Oh my beloved Allah, make us yours and become ours. Make us yours and become ours. Agar ik tu nahi mera to koi shay nahi meri. Jo tu mera to sab mera, falak mera, zameen meri. Oh my beloved Allah, accept all the works of deen that are taking place. Tamlih Dawat ki mehnat qubool farma. 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Ya Allah, accept all the works of deen. Bless all workers of deen with ikhlas in every action. Ek din marna hai akhir maut se. Ek din marna hai akhir maut se. We have to die one day. Ah, my beloved Allah, we have no capital of good deeds to bring across. We are not ready for death, my beloved Allah. We are not ready for a meeting with you. And we don't know when the angel of death is going to strike. My beloved Allah, don't let the angel of death find us in a disco, cinema, theater, gambling den or any kind of haram action. Don't let the angel of death visit us in adultery, fornication, watching some filthy film, reading some filthy literature. We don't know where and when the angel of death is going to visit. Then how can we be in haram establishments and places? Distance us from haram. Put the love of good deeds into our hearts. Rasool-e-Pak sallallahu alayhi wa sallam, Ya Allah, He gave us everything that was of benefit for us. Distance us from all haram. Oh my beloved Allah, bless us with the best of dunya, the best of akhir. When the time of our death comes, take us to Madinah Tayyibah. At the Rosa Mubarak of my beloved Rasul sallallahu alayhi wa sallam, in the month of Ramadan, in a fasting state, on the day of Jumu'ah, with as-salatu was-salamu alayka ya Rasulullah, as-salatu was-salamu alayka ya Habiballah, as-salatu was-salamu alayka ya khayra khalqillah. Our souls depart. Bless us with burial in Jannatul Baqi. Ya Allah, it is not difficult for you. We are not asking on the strength of our actions and our deeds. We are asking because we want forgiveness of our sins. If it is not muqaddar there, wherever it may be, let it be in a state that you are pleased with us. Rasulullah sallallahu alayhi wa sallam, all his life he made duas for us, especially in Hajjatul Wida. My beloved Nabi alayhi salatu wa salam with his 124,000 shining stars. 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And the duas that he made for us after drinking Zamzam and on Safa and Marwa, in Mina, in Arafat and in Muzdalifa. Ay Allah, bless us with all the goodness that he asked for us. Our parents with that goodness, wives and children with that goodness, the ummat with that goodness. And from all the mischief, corruption, fitnas that he asked for protection, protect us and the ummat of Rasulullah sallallahu alayhi wa sallam. Ya Allah, you are well aware of the good wishes, the good desires, the good aspirations that are in the hearts of each and every one who has raised his or her hand before you this part of the night. Ya Allah, fulfill their good wishes, good desires, good aspirations. And you are well aware of the difficulties, the hardships, the problems, the suffering that each and every individual is undergoing who has raised his or her hand this part of the night before you. Ay Allah, with your fazl and rahmat and ihsan,
remove those difficulties, problems, sufferings, pain.

sickness, diseases, whatever hardship that they are undergoing. Allah bless us with the best of dunya, the best of akhirah. May Allah accept our duas, the sadqa of Rasulullah sallallahu alayhi wa sallam. 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There will be no majlis on Monday night. 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

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recitation of Surah Yasin, and I mentioned this before, and there is no difficulty or no reason why we should not repeat it over and over, because the Quran Sharif was revealed so that we may read it, understand it, and make amal in our lives, and then propagate the message of the Quran Sharif. Quran Sharif was to be recited, understood, make amal, and then propagate the message. And a person will have to repeatedly read the Quran Sharif in his life. In the namaz, he will keep on reading that same Suratul Fatiha. Up till now, we haven't heard of anyone saying that now I got tired of reading Suratul Fatiha, so therefore give some other surah now. Since when this Suratul Fatiha is being recited in the Salat? From the time that Nabi alayhi salatu wasalam informed us and ordered us to recite it, people are reciting, and it will carry on till the day of Qiyamah. Till Qiyamah day it will continue. Now the Nabi alayhi salatu wasalam said that this Surah Yasin is the heart of the Quran Sharif. It is the heart of the Quran Sharif. Nabi alayhi salatu wasalam, how much of virtues he gave for the recitation of Surah Yasin. Now I'm not going into that discussion. We are not discussing all the virtues and the tafsir of Surah Yasin. We have discussed on some other occasion some part of it, but because it was recited now, so it brought to mind again that incident, that dream of one person. The person saw that on the beachfront, Yasin Sharif Surah is there, on the ground. Yasin Sharif Surah is on the ground there, on the sands. And people are coming, Muslims dressed in Islamic garb and all kinds of garb, but they're running and coming, they jump on Surah Yasin and they go the other side. They come, they jump on Surah Yasin, and then they go the other side. Does it need an interpretation? Nabi alayhi salatu wasalam said Surah Yasin is the heart of the Quran Sharif. Is the heart of the Quran Sharif. He said everything has a heart, and the heart of the Quran Sharif is Surah Yasin. So what it means is that we are jumping on the heart of the Quran Sharif. In other words, the disobedience of Allah subhanahu wa ta'ala has reached that level and that stage that now the laws and ahkam of Allah subhanahu wa ta'ala are trampled beneath our feet, and it seems to cause no stir in our hearts. Again, don't misunderstand me. I'm not saying we cannot go and watch the waves of the ocean, or we cannot go for a swim in the waters of the sea or lake. What I'm saying is that this is our condition. Holidays are coming now. So we will be there watching what?
all kinds of games that will be played there by naked and semi-naked people, or dressed in complete obscene type of garbs. And there will be lots of other kind of haram and immoral entertainment that will take place there. And who will be flooding it? We, who believe in Allah tabaraka wa ta'ala. In the day of judgment, we believe in Nabi alayhi salatu wa salam. Therefore, this Surah Yasin, although one of the virtues is that if you recite it over the person that is dying, the person that is in Sakrat, if you have to recite it, then it's a virtue. Allah tabaraka wa ta'ala will ease the Sakrat of the person, make his death easy. So that does not mean that Surah Yasin was revealed for the dying and for the dead. Surah Yasin ka nuzul isliye nahi hua tha ke marte ho par aur jo mar gaye us par padte raho. Surah Yasin was for the living, jo hayat hai, jo is dunya mein zinda hai. The Musalman who is alive and kicking, it was for him. That read Surah Yasin and see how Allah tabaraka wa ta'ala's waaz, Allah ta'ala gives waaz in Surah Yasin. What waaz can we give? What nasihats can we give? What bayan can we make? And what effect can our bayans really have? Look how Allah tabaraka wa ta'ala shakes the hearts with the ayat that are in Surah Yasin. If only we read it with understanding. Just take this one ayat. 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Just this one ayat is sufficient. الْيَوْمَ نَخْتِمُ عَلَىٰ أَفْوَاهِ. Qiyamah day, Allah tabaraka wa ta'ala will seal the lips. 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Their hands will speak. وَتَشْهَدُ أَرْجُلُهُمْ بِمَا كَانُوا يَكْسِبُونَ. Their feet will give testimony to what they have done. Places that they walked to. Places that they visited. Things that we saw. Our eyes, our ears, our hands, our feet. Allah tabaraka wa ta'ala will transfer that qudrat of speech which He has given to the tongue. It will be now be transferred to the parts of the body. And they will speak. I mentioned this on previous occasions, but we have a new audience all the time. This is nothing to doubt about. Insan has made his shoestring speak already. The dashboard speaks. The steering wheel speaks. All parts of the motor car body now seem to be speaking. They give direction. They warn you of things ahead. And they give so much of information. Before it was only on the instruments that were there. But now there's a voice also that tells you, you're running low on petrol. Your tire is going flat. There's no water in your radiator. Be careful, you will hit the wall at the back. Everything they seem to say now. Those people who are running the marathon, look at the kinds of shoes that they now wear. The kind of shoes that they wear and the kind of recording that the shoe does. Everything is recorded. At what speed you're running. The only thing they can't say is that after how many more kilometers you'll fall flat on the ground and go into another world. But otherwise it's recording his blood pressure, it is recording his, even his body, how it is functioning. They've got instruments that are recording that whilst the person is running. So when man can come up with such kind of technology, what is it difficult for Allah tabaraka wa ta'ala to transfer that power of speech which was given to the tongue now to the different parts of the body? What is it difficult? Because the tongue can speak the truth also and can speak a lot of lies also. The tongue speaks truth also and speaks a lot of lies. The tongue can make statements of kufr and the tongue can make statements of iman. The tongue can accept a person
as a wife through nikah, and that same tongue through few words of talaq, or words of talaq, again the person is gone. Their wife is out of the nikah. Just statements, that same tongue. The person can make zikrullah with the tongue. The person can make tilawat of the Quran Sharif with that tongue. The person can make some good speech, nasihat, waz with that same tongue. The person can give such kind of advices and such kind of counseling that it will bring about reconciliation. If there is a family dispute, husband and wife are fighting, and the same words can create a great division. If the person wants to create division and make matters worse and disunite, then the same speech again will do that. So Allah tabaraka wa ta'ala will not allow this tongue to speak lies on the day of Qiyamah. It is a means, so it will be shut off completely. No lies here. Let the parts of the body speak themselves. In the same way, on the ground, when the person is walking, everything is being recorded. Everything is recorded. There again I explained in, by base of an example, I said that if you have to take the computers, you have to take the tape recorders, you have to take all these type of instruments which are recording, the components that came, from where did they come? All the parts that made up this computer, all the parts that made up this cameras, and all the parts that made up all these tape recorders and everything else, from where did they come? They came from the ground. Didn't come from fresh air. Everything is from the ground. Now if man can take the different parts, iron, steel, this, that, everything, whatever is used, gold, silver, any material that is made of plastic, whatever it may be, it is all from the earth. So when man takes all the different parts and now he makes it into a computer, he makes it into a camera, or the person makes it into a tape recorder and he starts recording. So if Allah tabaraka wa ta'ala made that whole earth into a computer and made the whole earth into a recorder, because it is also going to give evidence on the day of Qiyamah. إِذَا زُلْزِلَتِ الْأَرْضُ زِلْزَالَهَا وَأَخْرَجَتِ الْأَرْضُ أَثْقَالَهَا وَقَالَ الْإِنسَانُ مَا لَهَا يَوْمَئِذٍ تُحَدِّثُ أَخْبَارَهَا بِأَنَّ رَبَّكَ أَوْحَى لَهَا. The earth is going to give evidence. So there is another evidence. So what is the doubt? If man, through his technology, can come up with this kind of computers and tape recorders, if Allah Ta'ala makes the whole earth a tape recorder, the whole earth a camera, everything is recording. Look at the different kinds of cameras that are now placed in strategic places. So what is it if Allah Tabaraka wa Ta'ala has got that kind of a system? And on the day of Qiyamah, all this will come into action. The hands, the feet, the eyes, the ears, the nose, everything will give evidence. Therefore, Hazrat Imam Abu Hanifa rahmatullah alayhi, one whole night he read Wamtazul Yawm Ayyuhal Mujrimun. He was shaken up with Wamtazul Yawm Ayyuhal Mujrimun. Nabi alayhi salatu wasalam recited whole night. Now we recite, it makes nothing, it makes no difference in our lives. Does it make any difference? Day of Qiyamah there will be separation, just by way of explanation. That on the day of Qiyamah there will be a total separation. Wamtazul Yawm Ayyuhal Mujrimun. In this world everybody will benefit. The believers will benefit from Allah Tabaraka wa Ta'ala's creation, from Allah Ta'ala's ni'mats, from the sun, from the moon, from the stars, from the waters of the ocean, from the fresh air. From everything, both the believers and the disbelievers will benefit. There's no such thing that here only the believers will benefit from the sunshine, and those who disbelieve, then the sun will not give them warmth. All this solar heating system, which is in such vogue at present, that we must harness the heat from the sun and save on electricity. Now, if there was an announcement that only for the believers they will be able to make use of that technology
because you're going to be making use of the heat of the sun. So only the believers will have the advantage of that, and disbelievers will not be having any advantage because they don't believe in Allah Ta'ala. So why must He give them the benefit of His sun? So will anybody in the world remain a disbeliever if we say that the food will only benefit the believers and the ships will only be able to ply if it is the ships of the believers? Otherwise the ocean will freeze. As soon as the ship takes off and belongs to disbeliever, then it will freeze. The waters will freeze. It will become ice and they can't move. So then will any company, shipping company, magnet remain a disbeliever? So in this world everybody will benefit. The believers will benefit, the disbelievers will benefit from the sun, moon, stars and everything else. But Qiyamat Day, Wamtazul Yawm Ayyuhal Mujrimun. Finished. Now separate. Believers will go this side into Jannah, disbelievers that side. Now great people, pious people, and Nabi alayhi salatu wasalam, and these great, great people, the one ayat is to catch them the whole night in recitation. Whole night, just one ayat, going on and on and on. One night Imam Abu Hanifa rahmatullahi alayhi, after Isha Salat, he caught his beard like this and he sat. After Isha Salat. Fajr Namaz is still sitting there. Asked him, what happened? He said, the Imam recited Surah Zilzal. Iza zulzilatil ardu zilzalaha. Now finish. Whole night is pondering and reflecting over Surah Zilzal. That shake-up that will take place. And how the earth will throw out it. And everything, all the details that are there. And then at the end of it, Allah Tabaraka wa Ta'ala mentioned that even if it is an atom worth of good, the person will see it. An atom worth of evil, the person will see it. Ah, these people were great people. But these ayat, they gripped them. When Allah Wala was sitting and reciting the Quran Sharif. And then he came and mentioned to Hazrat Maulana Wasiullah Rahmatullah Ali. He said, kuch der qabal Quran Sharif ki tilawat kar raha tha. Aur falan ayat ke upar jab main pahuncha, so I couldn't control my emotion and myself. I got so gripped that I was hitting the wall on this side and hitting the wall on that side. People had to catch him. What happened to this person? He went off his head or something. But he hadn't gone off his head. He was perfect. It's just that that fear had gripped him that what's going to happen to me on the day of Qiyamah. فَمَنْ يَعْمَلْ مِثْقَالَ ذَرَّةٍ خَيْرًا يَرَهُ وَمَنْ يَعْمَلْ مِثْقَالَ ذَرَّةٍ شَرًّا يَرَهُ. How many times we recited this verse? Did we ever think of our sins? One night after the Isha Salat in Allahabad, when Allah Wala took out his watch like this, and he looked at the watch, and he went on looking and looking and looking until Fajr Salat. I mentioned this incident before also. This is a majlis of Islah, so we repeat whatever will come to my mind, I will bring it across to you. He looked at his watch till the morning. What was he looking? Whether it is Swiss made, Chinese made, Japanese made, and he was looking whether it's waterproof or not, and how deep you can go down into the ocean with this watch, and is this German steel or some other steel, this watch, what components it's got. He was looking at the ticking away, ticking away, ticking away of the time, that hi, another second is gone. Another second gone, another second gone, a minute gone, an hour gone, 2 hours gone.
I'm going closer and closer and closer to my grave. That's what it was. It gripped him, that watch. We too look at our watches. But how many in the ummah like us, we look at our watches for what? For haram entertainment. What time will that program start on the television screen? What time will my illicit beloved meet me? What time will that song come on? And what time will that music festival take place? And what time do I have to be there to go and watch all the haram? We watch our watch for these type of things. And the good and the pious and the righteous, they too look at the watch. But their major concern is the Fajr Salat. The alarm must be for Fajr Salat. It must not be for 8 o'clock in the morning. In Pakistan, it was written in one list. Somebody said, "Wo subah 8 baje uthte hai, phir dawn akhbar padhte hai." First they get up 8 o'clock, then they read the dawn newspaper. And behind one bus it was written, "Subah kahan, sham kahan, main hoon musafir, aaram kahan." Subah kahan, sham kahan, main hoon musafir, aaram kahan. A Musliman is a musafir in this world. If he is sitting too, he is on a safar and journey. He is travelling too, he is travelling. His mind is always travelling. That in which way can I be of benefit to the deen of Allah tabaraka wa ta'ala? In which way can I make amal and make others also come onto the line of action? Practice on the deen, practice on sharia, and make the effort amongst others to also bring them onto track. Then he will eat, he will drink, he will do everything like a normal human being does. He's not going to go on to any extremes that he divorces his wife and children and goes away to the jungle or mountain tops. He will be active, he will be in society, but he will live a life which we term as the life of a true believer and an ashik of Nabi alayhi salatu wasalam. He will eat, he will drink, he will marry, he will run his business, he will do everything. But he will realize that that is not the maqsad of his zindagi. In Delhi, in the street corners, and even Bombay and other places, you get the shoeshine boys, and now we even get them in Johannesburg and other places. At the airports also now they've got, in Johannesburg airport. So what is the major concern of the person who is a shoeshine boy, or the person who is shining shoes? Then what is his major concern? His major concern is the shoes of the people that are passing by. That is his major concern. His gaze is always on the shoes of the people. If there is somebody that is passing by with an extremely shining shoe, is he going to call him to polish his shoe? So he's always watching the shoes of the people, that what is the condition of the shoes. The moment he sees a little bit of dust or the shine and gloss is gone, then he beckons him, come, 2 rand, 5 rand, 10 rand, whatever it is, have your shoe polished and shine. And the best part is that his own shoes are shining. You won't see a person there sitting with his own shoes really, really dirty, and he's inviting you to shine his shoes. Look at the shoes of those at the Johannesburg airport. In other words, they are saying that this is what I want your shoe to become. So now this person, that is his concern. Now whether it's the Prime Minister that passes there, or the President of the country passes there, or the Mufti Sahib passes, or a Haji Sahib that just arrived, he is passing by, or a Qari Sahib is passing by, or this person is a multi-millionaire, or is an ordinary person. This person's concern is the shoes, because he knows that my gain is in the polishing of this person's shoes. Like that, this Musliman, he will eat, he will drink, like that shoe shine chap is going to eat also, he's going to drink also. He can't be starving all the day there. And he marries also.
He's got other normal activities of life also. But his major concern is that, like that, this Musalman, he will eat, he will drink, he'll marry, he'll upbring his children, he'll run his business. But that's his concern, that in which way can I gain Allah tabaraka wa ta'ala's raza and pleasure by passing on this deen of Allah tabaraka wa ta'ala to others. That is his concern. He knows that that is my maqsad. To practice, to invite towards it, to propagate it, to understand it. So he was watching, he was looking at his watch, and as I said, he sat whole night. And that is what he saw. Watch ticking away, ticking away, ticking away. Ho rahi hai umr misle barf kam, chupke chupke rafta rafta dam badam. 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So Khaja Sahib Rahmatullah Alayhi says, ho rahi hai umr misle barf kam. Like how the ice melts away, like that life is melting away. Rafta, rafta, dambad. There is no way that we can grip time. This again, in some majlis I mentioned, today it seems as if we are bringing in all the different majalis together. I said, get the military of the world, get the military powers of the world, superpowers, bring them all together. Tell them, bring all their helicopters and missiles and warships and fighters, jets, and everything that they can think of. And put all the military of the world, all the soldiers of the world, even if they have to make up one government, if they have to have a coalition, all the governments get together and all the soldiers are now going to fight for this one government. Tell them to arrest 1 second of time. Tell them to arrest 1 second of time. Not even hours, not even days. 1 second, all of you all get together and arrest it. Don't let it move on. See, because we want an extension of life. So if I'm living for so many years, arrest time. Couple hours, couple days, couple years, arrest it. But even if it's 1 second, they all cannot arrest it. What a lesson Allah tabaraka wa ta'ala gives us through this time. Wal asr, innal insana lafi khusr, illa alladhina amanu wa amilu salihat, wa tawasaw bil haqq, wa tawasaw bis sabr. Time, such an important thing which we are so negligent of. Therefore Imam Ghazali rahmatullah alayhi, in that letter I discussed, that his student asked him for nasihats, then one of the nasihat was this: alamatu iradillahi ta'ala anil abd, that one of the signs that Allah tabaraka wa ta'ala has turned away his days of rahmat and mercy from a person, what is the sign of that? That this person, Allah ta'ala's mercy has been turned away from him. اشتغاله بما لا يعني. When the person engages in that which is لا يعني, useless, futile, something that will have no benefit in this world and benefit in the akhirat, the person is hooked and is caught up and is clued. Hours and hours of television program, what benefit does it give? Watching sports for days and days, and the whole world has become like that now. That one World Cup finishes this side of cricket, then World Cup of soccer will start, then World Cup of rugby will start, then World Cup of something else will start, and tennis will start, and everything. Whole year round they keep you occupied for days and days and days. Life is just running by. And the person feels that he's enjoying life. So the true Muslim will be in this world. Dunya ke mashghalon mein bhi wo ba khuda rahe, وہ سب کے ساتھ رہ کے بھی سب سے جدا رہے.
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They will be in the world, they will be doing their activities of life, they will be running their businesses, doing everything, but they are ba khuda all the time. They are conscious that my Allah is watching. Allah tabaraka wa ta'ala's azmat, Allah ta'ala's qudrat, Allah ta'ala's power, Allah ta'ala's glory, Allah ta'ala's might, Allah ta'ala's power to shake the ground beneath the feet, and Allah tabaraka wa ta'ala's power to provide rizq from unknown and unexpected sources. So now this person is not going to be negligent of his salat, no matter how busy the shop gets in the month of December, because so-called righteous people also, the greed that engulfs the person, and that zuhul and that forgetfulness, and that it is Allah Ta'ala who is providing the rizq, so the person forgets that, and his namaz has become neglected. One person actually said, he said, but if Allah Ta'ala is sending the customers, what must we do? He said, you all always say Allah Ta'ala is giving rizq. So Allah Ta'ala sent the customers. So what must we do? I said, well, then read the Quran Sharif. Read the Quran Sharif. Didn't Allah Ta'ala send the fish for the Bani Israel? That one test that came upon them, for those people who were told, one of the ummats, that now you must not fish on Saturday. When Israel, the group was told, you mustn't fish on Saturday. That was a test for them. So what they used to do, they used to put their nets on Friday, or cast their rods on Friday. And a lot of fish used to come on Saturday. So Allah Ta'ala said, now don't fish on Saturday, but He sent a lot of fish on Saturday. So they put the nets there from Friday night, and on Sunday morning they pull it out. And then they say to the rabbis and the priests that we didn't fish on Saturday. We didn't fish on Saturday. Our nets were there on Friday, and we pulled it out on Sunday. So they were playing monkey tricks. So Allah Ta'ala turned them into monkeys and pigs. Metamorphosis took place. So Allah Ta'ala sends sometimes customers as a test. And now He has ordered that namaz time must not be neglected. Namaz must be performed on time. Then that same business Allah Ta'ala sends the customers and is testing that you must not deal with haram. That you must not take interest and give interest. That you must not cheat. That you must not hide any defects in the garment or the articles that you are selling. That there must be honesty and truthfulness. Now are these not all ahkam of that same Allah Tabaraka wa Ta'ala? So He is the one that sent the customers, but He is the one that made farz, the namaz of Zuhur and of Asr, during business hours. It's not that now namaz is waved off. You can relax and make all together at night, as is so common these days. Some people even say, my father is very pious, my brother is very pious. He makes all his 5-time namaz. But how he makes it, he makes fajr and he goes, and then when he comes after Maghrib, then he makes all together. Who are we trying to cheat? So dunya ke mashghalon mein bhi wo ba khuda rahe, wo sab ke saath rehke bhi sab se juda rahe. 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He said, now it's becoming very difficult to keep our wuzu all the time. Ba wuzu rehna bahut mushkil ho raha hai. So he said, Qiyamah day Allah tabaraka wa ta'ala will not ask you, did you remain ba wuzu or not. It's a fazilat, it's a virtue. If you stay in wuzu, alhamdulillah, there's great virtues. But on the day of Qiyamah, you are not going to be asked that did you remain in wuzu or not. Lekin har waqt ba khuda rehna zaruri hai. 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Mera Allah mujhe dekh raha hai. In one majlis office, just like how these mashayikh, I told you whole night and sometime whole day, the one ayat of the Quran Sharif, in one majlis, for more than 1.5 hours, there was just one share, one poet,
one couplet. Jo karta hai to chupke ahle jahan se, koi dekhta hai tujhe aasma se. 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That's all. He said, carry on, carry on, carry on. Phir sunao, phir sunao, phir sunao. Now what was that? And the people, they were just tearing, tearing. There were some ulama that had come from other places also. And that's all. They were just listening to that much. So what was it? It was to bring that reality and that haqiqat in the heart. We all know that Allah tabaraka wa ta'ala is watching. So jo karta hai tu chupke ahle jahan se, when you are hiding, especially when the person is hiding, he doesn't want to be seen by his wife, by his children, by family members, by friends. When the person is doing it secretly, why? Because his outward garb is that like what we have. He is in the masajid, he is in the work of dawat and tabligh, he is in khanqahs of some mashayikh and some murshids, or the person is a haji sahib, or he's got mashallah some nizwat and some taluk with some works of deen. So now he is scared, he is afraid that I must not be seen by people committing adultery, committing fornication, and zina karte huye, music sunte huye, television dekhte huye, koi mujhe dekh na le, ya haram kari karte huye, koi mujhe dekh na le, ya chori karte huye, ya bad nazri. Now this person is worried, somebody must not come to know. So he said, this is the couplet which the person, if he keeps in front of him all the time. Jo karta hai tu chupke ahle jahan se, when you are going to hide and do anything and think that nobody is watching, then somebody is watching you from above. Someone is watching you. And the one who is watching you is all powerful, almighty. He gives a long robe. He gives enough opportunities to make tawbah. But sometimes the tawfiq of tawbah is then taken away. Or sometimes Allah tabaraka wa ta'ala then just exposes the person's weakness. Because he gives him enough opportunity. Make tawbah, come back. Make tawbah, come back. Give it up, give it up. But the person takes advantage and thinks that we heard that Allah Ta'ala is Ghafoorur Rahim, so therefore carry on, do whatever you want, Allah Ta'ala is Ghafoorur Rahim. That is not the meaning of Ghafoorur Rahim. Ghafoorur Rahim means the person must now not become despaired. He must not despair, he must not lose hope, he must not become despondent, that no matter how many times he may have committed sin, but he had a sincere intention of not going back to that sin and accidentally he slipped again. So now don't lose hope and think that how will Allah Ta'ala now forgive. The person got burnt, he got burnt again, he got burnt again. So now use that ointment, burn all ointment and put it. But that doesn't mean that now purposely you're going to burn your hand. The person's car got smashed, he had a panel beater next door, so go and get it repaired. But that doesn't mean now purposely you're going to keep smashing your car. So Allah Ta'ala is Ghafoorur Rahim. No matter who it is and how far he may have gone, but don't lose hope in Allah Ta'ala's mercy and forgiveness. He's very, very forgiving, very merciful. Ye kushti to hai unse umr bhar ki, kabhi tu daba le, kabhi wo daba le. 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This rishta of mohabbat with Allah tabaraka wa ta'ala. How can a person be quite happy if it has snapped? When illicit beloved becomes angry and upset, then this person is prepared to do anything to make her happy. Anything he will do to make her happy. People go out of their way to make prostitutes happy. This rishta of muhabbat with Allah, who is our benefactor, who has blessed us with our sight, our hearing, our speech, our hands, our feet, our heart, liver and lungs, blessed us with wealth, blessed us with homes, blessed us with cars,
or modes of transport. And if he becomes angry and displeased with us because of our evil actions and evil deeds, then we're quite happy. We sleep comfortably, we still eat well, drink well, and we laugh and we smile. Whereas we should cry and cry and cry until we make Allah tabaraka wa ta'ala happy. And it is only Allah that, irrespective of how far a person goes and how many times he may have slipped, but Allah ta'ala is prepared to accept him. But then sometimes the tawfiq of tawbah is then taken away. The person can't make tawbah after that. So you must not allow it to reach that stage. So we had commenced with one ayat of Yasin Sharif, and I stated that this Yasin Sharif is for the living. You must read it over and over, read the meaning, understand, ponder over it, reflect over it. We will find ourselves. The Quran Sharif is a mirror in which we see our reflection. The Quran Sharif will tell us where we have gone wrong. How in the mirror, if a person sees, now you can see that this place on my face, there are dimples, this place there's pimples. So he can see it in the mirror. Like that, this person will see it, that way I'm going wrong. 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see that what kind of spots and black marks are there. Anger, greed, malice, pride, arrogance, jealousy, envy. All these spots we didn't see. Ji aisa lagaya jeene mein, marne ko musalma bhool gaye. That a day will come when we have to depart from this world. And we will leave behind everything. Nobody has taken anything from this world. Everything will remain behind. Only our actions and our deeds will accompany us. So that is all that is required. It's not that the person must divorce everything. But this time now that we realize that things are moving so fast, that sudden deaths are common feature of sudden deaths. So we have to be ever ready. اللهم صل على سيدنا محمد وعلى آل سيدنا محمد بارك وسلم يا رحيم يا كريم يا ذا الجلال والإكرام يا ذا الجلال والإكرام يا ذا الجلال يا ربنا يا ربنا ظلمنا أنفسنا وإن لم تغفر لنا وترحمنا لنكونن من الخاسرين My beloved Allah My Rahim Allah, Kareem Allah, most forgiving Allah, most compassionate, most loving Allah. Forgive each and every one of us. Forgive our parents, our wives and children, brothers and sisters, Ummat of Nabiye Pak sallallahu alayhi wa sallam. Rabbe Kareem, change the condition of our hearts. Clean and purify our hearts of malice, of greed, of pride, of arrogance. Give us the realization that life in this world is transitory and temporary. ایک دن مرنا ہے آخر موت ہے give us the توفیق to prepare for the death that is sure to come رب کریم distance us from نفس and شیطان نفس و شیطان دونوں نے مل کر ہائے کیا ہے مجھ کو تباہ اے میرے مولا میری

Those who are in financial difficulties, remove their suffering with plentiful halal rizq. Rabbe Kareem, give us the understanding that rizq is provided by you. Those who are on journeys, make them reach their destination safely. Those who have completed their hajj, make their hajj maqbool, mabroor. Rabbe Kareem, accept the du'as that they made there. And those who haven't returned as yet, return them safely to their families. Those who have no children, bless them with pious and righteous children. Make our children the coolness of our eyes. Make them sadqa jariya for us. Bless us with the tawfiq of making amal upon your ahkam and the sunnats of Nabiya Paak sallallahu alayhi wa sallam. Accept all the works of deen that are taking place. 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Accept all of them. As long as they work within the parameters of Sharia. Rabbe Kareem, distance us from nafs and shaitan. 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Remove the difficulties, the hardship, the pain and suffering of mankind around the globe, and especially the ummah of Nabiya Paak sallallahu alayhi wa sallam. Open the doors of hidayat, my beloved Allah. 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Rabbe Kareem, bless the entire mankind with hidayat. Use us as instruments, my beloved Allah, to propagate your deen. Create in our hearts the same concern that Nabiya Paak sallallahu alayhi wa sallam had for the ummah. 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Bless us with all the goodness that Nabi alayhi salatu wasalam begged for us. Bless the ummat with that goodness. And from all the mischief, corruption, fitnas that he asked for protection, protect us and the ummat of Nabi Paak sallallahu alayhi wa sallam. Ya Allah, you are well aware of the good wishes, desires, aspirations, tamanna that is in the hearts of each and every one who has raised his or her hand before you this part of the night. With your fazl, with your kindness, with your ihsan, fulfill their good wishes. Students who have written examinations, give them success. Make them assets for our community. Those who are in search of marriage partners, bless them with compatible, pious, righteous marriage partners. And you are well aware of the difficulties, the hardship, the pain and suffering of each and every individual. Ya Allah, with your fazl, kindness and ihsan, remove their suffering, their pain, their difficulties and hardships. 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Somebody has to ask me, what is this you keep raising your hands and beg and beg and beg. I will say I'm asking Allah from Allah. کوئی مجھ سے پوچھے میں کیا مانگتا ہوں. میں اپنے خدا سے خدا مانگتا ہوں. وہ ہو جائے میرا میں ہو جاؤں اس کا. یہی رات دن میں دعا مانگتا ہوں. ربنا تقبل منا انك انت 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

0: 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The Masturat Jamaat from Bangalore is here. Find out where the programs are and send your ladies there to benefit from them.
1: الحمد لله وكفى والصلاة والسلام على سيدنا المصطفى صلى الله عليه وعلى آله وأصحابه وبارك وسلم تسليما كثيرا كثيرا. أما بعد، فقد قال الله تبارك وتعالى: أعوذ بالله من الشيطان الرجيم، بسم الله الرحمن 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discussion is generally nikah. I normally speak on nikah when there is a nikah that has taken place. But today we want to continue with the subject that we have been discussing, and that is the letter that was written by Hazrat Imam Ghazali Rahmatullah Alayh to a student of his who had requested that Imam Ghazali Rahmatullah Alayh make some nasihat to him, give him some advices. Give him some nasihats. Imam Ghazali Rahmatullah Alayh had stated in the letter that you spent so many years learning the Quran, learning the tafsir, learning the Hadith Sharif, learning Islamic jurisprudence, seerah, the sunnah of Nabi alayhi salatu wasalam. You have covered thousands of pages in your studies, you have gone through volumes. So what more nasihat do you require? I'm just giving you the gist. However, since you have asked for nasihat, therefore I would like to give to you or quote one of the hadiths which you have come across in the kitabs of hadith. And then he mentioned the hadith which I discussed at length a fortnight ago. But just for the purpose of those brothers who were not here, it is an important hadith, and he says it is sufficient for the person's islah if the person is interested in islah. If a person is not interested, then the world can try to make his islah, it will never be made. For reformation and change, there has to be that deep-hearted desire for reformation and change. Then Allah tabaraka wa ta'ala makes it easy for that person. But the person who has no desire for reformation and change, then Allah ta'ala will not thrust it down his throat. أَنُلْزِمُكُمُوهَا وَأَنْتُمْ لَهَا كَارِهُونَ. So Allah ta'ala is not going to thrust it down our throats or stick it on our backs if we are not interested. Nevertheless, he mentions that Hadith Sharif in which Nabi alayhi salatu wasalam says that the alamat, the sign that Allah ta'ala has turned away his glance of rahmat and mercy from a person is i'rad, alamatu i'rad illahi ta'ala anil abd ishtighaluhu bima la ya'ni. When a person is engaging himself in absolutely futile, useless activities, whether it is discussions or whether it is reading of something that is absolutely futile and useless, it doesn't help the person in this world, neither in the qabr nor in the akhirat. And I explained that if it is something that is due to something to do with the person's business or with his family life, the person is talking cheerfully, happily, is even joking with his family, but there is a niyat and maqsad that the person wants to put happiness into the hearts of his wife and his children, then all that is not useless and futile. But we are talking about those things which are absolutely useless, doesn't help the person in any way. And I gave an example, as people are spending hours and hours glued to the television screen just watching a few people chasing a ball or just hitting a ball out of the ground or doing some exercise or taking part in some sports, absolutely useless and futile, because the person that's watching, it doesn't give him any kind of physical strength and energy. It doesn't help him spiritually, it doesn't help him morally, it doesn't help him materially. In fact, it destroys all these things that he possesses. Nevertheless, Nabi alayhi salatu wasalam said that that is the sign that Allah ta'ala has turned away his glance of rahmat from this person. When you see a person engaged in these kind of activities, then that person can say, make dua, the dua also will not have any effect, because that person is giving a very clear sign that Allah ta'ala has turned away his glance of mercy from him. So to make that dua also acceptable, that person will have to turn away from those things that are useless and futile. Then Nabi alayhi salatu wasalam mentions, I'm not going into details, I've discussed it, that if the person has spent any time in his life in those activities for which he was not created, then it is going to be a source of great regret on the day of Qiyamah. And thirdly, when a person has turned 40, most of us have turned 40 long ago, the person who has turned 40, and especially if the person has also got white hair in his beard or on his head, but Nabi alayhi salatu wasalam says when the person has turned 40, after that, if the person's good deeds do not overcome his bad deeds and evil deeds, even after 40, he is still indulging in the zina, adultery, fornication, in music, in cinemas and theaters, he's spending his time, then he must prepare himself for the fire of hell. After that, there is no such thing as hope of reformation and change, although some people could still change at the age of 50, 60. But this person now, he must prepare for death, because he does not know when his death will come. After 40, what is he waiting for now? So that is the hadith that Hazrat Imam Ghazali rahmatullah alayhi quoted. And then many other things he discussed. One of it is that it is easy to listen to nasihat, but it is difficult to act upon nasihat. A person, he goes around saying, please give me some nasihat, please give me some advice. Everywhere you'll find somebody saying, please give me some advice, write down some nasihat, say something. So this saying something and giving of nasihat and giving of advices, there's plentiful. I mentioned one place that there's so much of speeches now, speeches unlimited, that we can even put it on the stock exchange as a commodity, speeches unlimited. There's so much of speeches. So he says speeches are easy, nasihats are easy, but when it comes to amal on those nasihats, it is difficult, and especially for that person who has got the taste and the enjoyment of sins. The person who has already got the taste and enjoyment of sins, in the fulfillment of his passions, I'm talking about passions which are haram. Allah tabaraka wa ta'ala himself created passion in men and in women. And that is the reason why Allah ta'ala made nikah as a means of the release of that passion in a halal way. Nabi alayhi salatu wasalam gave the limitations, and he outlined in detail the huquq and the rights of the husbands and the rights of the wives, so that there may be unity, harmony, peace, tranquility in the homes. So Allah ta'ala is the one who has created the passion. But I'm talking about the haram passion, where the person begins to fulfill his passion in a haram way. Those things which are haram, he's indulging in extramarital sex or relationships, or he's indulging in zina, fornication and other kinds of haram. So this person now, because he has got an enjoyment of sins, then for him to listen, even to listen to those nasihats is difficult. Because it is easy if you have to tell that person that read one tasbih or go for hajj, go for umrah, I will give you a ticket. It's great ibadat to make umrah and great ibadat to make hajj, and I'm giving you a free ticket. That person will say, indeed it's a great ibadat and I would really like to undertake this ibadat. Please give me the free ticket. But ask that person to give up his haram in his life. Tell him that if you give up all the sins of your life, then you will get the ticket, and then see how difficult he finds. So that person who has got an enjoyment of haram pleasures, haram, he has got some sort of enjoyment, now it becomes very difficult on the nafs to accept that nasihat. So Imam Ghazali rahmatullah alayhi says, especially for those people who are in the worldly field and their whole objective of life is nothing but dunya, they are not making the dunya as wasila for the akhirah. They are not making it a means of acquiring the akhirah. Their dunya is their goal. That is their motive. That is their purpose of life. That is the purpose of the creation they consider to be. So when that is their goal, that they talk about nothing but money, they talk about nothing but flashy cars, they talk about nothing but properties, they talk about nothing but gold and silver, They talk about nothing but oil wells, and they talk nothing about but billions and billions. So they are not making it a wasila for the akhirat. They are not making use of these ni'mats of Allah Ta'ala for the akhirat. They believe that this is what we have been created for. Then for this person to listen to nasihat, now when the person makes nasihat, that you must not take interest and you must not give interest. So now this person whose business is flourishing because he has borrowed plenty of money on interest, and outwardly the business is flourishing, like that person whose body is blowing and bloating. He doesn't know that one day that bubble will burst. So this person, will be difficult for him to take that nasihat. The person who is indulging in zina, now he will say that, how can I just limit myself to one wife? And especially the person who hasn't even got a wife, then he will say that this nasihat of zina, that stay away from zina, is very difficult on the nafs. So Hazrat Imam Ghazali rahmatullah alayhi says that the giving of nasihat is easy. Nasiha mat kar nasihat, dil mera ghabraye hai. Nasiha mat kar nasihat, dil mera ghabraye hai. Main bura samjhu hoon unko jo mujhe samjhaye hai. That this person who has got the taste of evil, the person who is enjoying haram, the person whose fulfillment of passion has now reached him, made him reach the stage where he is unconcerned about the Quran and the Sunnah. So when somebody makes him nasihat, he says, oh you who are giving me nasihat, oh you who are giving me advice about Quran and Sunnah, and about Akhirat and about Jannat and Jahannam, please stop, because it's causing a pain on my heart. I consider the person who is giving me nasihat as my enemy, so don't give me nasihat. I consider him to be a very bad person who is giving me nasihat. So Imam Ghazali rahmatullah says that this is the outcome of the people who indulge in haram and thereafter do not make sincere tawbah and do not come out of that haram. Then it reaches that stage where afterwards even to make nasihat, it becomes a pain on their heart. They cannot accept the nasihat. And then Imam Ghazali rahmatullah alayhi says that Rasul Pak sallallahu alayhi wa sallam is reported to have said, and he quotes another hadith. Nabi alayhi salatu wasalam says, Ish ma shi'ta fa innaka mayyitun. He says, you are asking for nasihat. You want advice. So this is the advice of Rasul Pak sallallahu alayhi wa sallam, that live as long as you wish to live on this world. How long are you going to live? Death is going to come. فَإِنَّكَ مَيِّتْ. One day your janazah is going to leave. The Nabis of Allah Tabaraka wa Ta'ala, Allah Ta'ala took them away from this world. The Khulafai Rashideen left this world. The 124,000 companions that were in Arafat in the last Hajj, they left this world. And millions of people came to this world and they left. Once again, I cannot help repeating, but that this world is nothing but like a timeshare unit, where some people are living today. They are making use of all the facilities that are in that unit. They are making use of the air conditioner, they are making use of the stoves, they are making use of the fridge, and they are making use of the apartment. But everyone who is making use of the timeshare unit, he knows that on the 20th of the month or 30th of the month or whatever date has been fixed, on that day I have to leave this apartment because somebody else is going to take my place. This is our condition, that we are in this earth like musafirs.
2: Yeh ek qabr pe bekasi ba zuban hal hai keh rahi. Yeh ek qabr pe bekasi ba zuban hal hai keh rahi. Tumhe aankh chahiye ghafilo, mujhe ehtiyaj bayan nahi.
1: So he says that live as long as you wish to. But Rasul-e-Pak says that death is going to come. You are going to become a mayyat one day. These wrist watches are going to be removed. If you have those beautiful rings, it is going to be taken out. The women's rings and the bangles and the jewelry with which they were intoxicating people, it's all going to be removed. Our false teeth is going to be removed. The body will become still. Those eyes which we used for seeing so much of haram, those eyes will see no more. Now they will see the angels of death. Those ears will not be able to listen to all the haram which was giving us enjoyment and pleasure in this world. And the tongue will no more be able to backbite and take false oaths and qasams and swear at people and cause harm and injury. Everything will be silenced. So he says, Ish mashita fa innaka mayyatun. No matter how long you live in this world, death is going to come and take you away from the surface of this earth. Then Nabi alayhi salatu wasalam says, Ahbib man shi'ta fa innaka mufariquhu. Love as much as you wish to love any person. You are going to be separated from that beloved of yours. No beloved will remain with anybody forever and ever. No matter who you love, that beloved is going to be separated from you, or you are going to be separated from that beloved. Again, by death, that separation is going to come. So therefore, that love also must be for the pleasure of Allah tabaraka wa ta'ala. Whomsoever Allah ta'ala says you must love, then you must love. And it must be again to the extent that Allah ta'ala allows us to love. This love is a beautiful commodity. It's a beautiful thing. But we have given this love to cats and dogs and animals. We have given our love to those who are ghayrullah, those whom Allah ta'ala had declared haram for us. We have given our hearts to them. That airport on which Sakina should be landing. Because what is Sakina? Allah ta'ala puts Sakina, He puts sukoon, He puts peace and tranquility and serenity. He puts muhabbat and love and ukhuwat. He puts muhabbat and mawaddat between the hearts of husbands and wives. Allah ta'ala Himself has declared it in the Quran Sharif. That we put muwaddat and muhabbat. Love, compassion, care, kindness, everything Allah ta'ala puts. But when does He put? There must be a heart there to receive it. That heart can only receive that sakina if it is there. And what is sakina? Hiya nurun yastaqirru fil qalb. It is a kind of a nur that Allah ta'ala puts in the heart. That is where that sakina that lands. Sakina comes down from Allah tabaraka wa ta'ala and it lands on the heart. But if we have destroyed that airport, where is it going to land? The airport of the heart, if we have destroyed it by giving our hearts to so many different haram things, so where do we expect that peace and that sukoon and that tranquility and that serenity and that joy and that happiness to land? Allah Ta'ala sends it down, but there's no heart there. That airport is damaged. Watching the television program, somebody has given his heart to this film actress, somebody to that film actress, somebody to this film announcer, and somebody to that news reader, and somebody to something else. So much so that when they are making Allahu Akbar, then to all those same pictures come before their eyes. After reading those filthy magazines and novels, the husbands and wives, now the husband's heart is gone somewhere else, the wife's heart is gone somewhere else. Now where do you expect that nuzul of the sakina? Where will that peace and happiness and tranquility and contentment land? Allah tabaraka wa ta'ala's beloved Nabi alayhi salatu wasalam says, that love whomsoever you wish to love, but one day you are going to be separated from that beloved. So the only one that you will never ever be separated from is Allah. Give your heart to Allah and His Rasul sallallahu alayhi wa sallam. If we give our heart to Allah, then Allah tabaraka wa ta'ala is there at all times. My Shaykh Hazrat Mullah Hakim Muhammad Akhtar Sahib Damat Barakatum, he says, look at our Allah. That in His very name, He has got the ah of His servants. Allah. When do we say ah? When we've got a deep pain. When we are in sorrow. When we are in grief. When we have suffered some kind of calamity. The person says ah. Allah tabaraka wa ta'ala loves His servants so much that He put the ah of His servants into His very name. That, oh my dear servants, give your hearts to me, and I am there to listen to your ah any part of the day or night. Any part of the day or night. And I'm even giving you some begging bowls. I'm attaching these begging bowls to your bodies so that any part of the day and night you can raise it. And I will become very pleased the more you beg of me. And my treasures are unlimited. So Allah tabaraka wa ta'ala even put the ah of the servants into His name. So He says, love, but love for the sake of Allah. We love our parents, our children, our wives, our properties, our homes, whatever we have got. Our love must be for the sake of Allah, that these things will connect us with Allah and take us to the akhirat. We will build up our akhirat with these very things. These very homes will build up our hereafter. These very families will build up our hereafter. This very wealth will build up our hereafter, provided we use it according to Allah and His Rasul sallallahu alaihi wasallam's instructions. So, أَحْبِبْ مَنْ شِئْتَ فَإِنَّكَ مُفَارِقُهُ. 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You will face the consequences of your amal. If you do good amal and good deeds, you will get good rewards. Allah Ta'ala will give you in this world also peace and happiness. And if you do bad and don't make tawbah, don't repent, don't turn towards Allah Tabaraka wa Ta'ala, then Allah Ta'ala will make life miserable in this on this earth. Man a'rada an dhikri fa inna lahu ma'ishatan dhanka. The person will outwardly have plentiful, but Allah Ta'ala will make his life restless and miserable in those beautiful homes, in the midst of all that beautiful wealth. Because Allah Ta'ala makes it miserable. So we have to keep these airports of ours in good condition. When an enemy takes over a city, when they want to destroy a country, or they are fighting, then first thing they try to destroy is the airport. So Allah Tabaraka wa Ta'ala has given us these hearts. And this nikah, this is what it is intended for. That Allah Ta'ala has created passion in man, and if the person is not given an outlet for this passion, then he will go to haram. So Allah Tabaraka wa Ta'ala, out of his kindness, he made it halal for us to marry. And not only made it halal, made it like an ibadat. And Nabi alayhi salatu wasalam declared it as his sunnat, as his way of life. There are exceptions. Certain people, they should not marry. For certain reasons, the jurists have said, certain people should not marry. The person is so short-tempered that every little thing he wants to take the gun and blow the person's head off. Then that person shouldn't marry. Because little argument and he'll blow the wife's head off. Look at the juries, even that they took into consideration. But I'm talking about normal conditions. It is recommended because it brings happiness, peace, sukoon. The person's mind gets settled. But if the condition is the diet. The diet is very important. What's the sense I take tablets upon tablets? But if I don't diet, what is the benefit? The person has got sugar, he has tablets have been prescribed, but he loves his halwa and his chocolates and his sweets and his milkshakes, and he says, I can't do without it. So the person makes nikah, but after that we have to control the gaze from haram. And all this laughing, joking and giggling with our secretaries and with those women that we work, then that is what will take that sukoon away from the hearts. And then the husband and wife will fight like cats and dogs. And then it will lead to talaqs, which are increasing by the day. May Allah Tabaraka wa Ta'ala give us all hidayat and give us the tawfiq to understand that there is no other way of bringing happiness into our lives except by obedience to Allah and His Rasul Sallallahu Alaihi Wasallam. May Allah Tabaraka wa Ta'ala help and assist the Mujahideen wherever they are making an effort for the establishment of Islam and Deen, and especially our brothers and sisters and children in Palestine who are suffering trauma and the atrocities of the Israelis. Allah Ta'ala give hidayat to those janawars and animals, and if the hidayat is not in their muqaddar, then Allah Ta'ala must give victory to those who are trying to defend their deen and their Islam, and Allah Ta'ala must destroy the enemies like He destroyed Aad and Samud by sending help from unknown sources.
3: Wa salatu wa salam ala sayyidil mursaleen walhamdulillahi rabbil alameen. All thanks and all praises are due to Allah subhanahu wa ta'ala, almighty maker, creator, sustainer of the universe, our Rabb, our Khalik, our Malik. Allah is the creator of the entire universe. Everything that exists in creation has been made by Allah subhanahu wa ta'ala. Therefore, we thank and praise Allah subhanahu wa ta'ala, and we express our Iman and Yaqeen in Allah subhanahu wa ta'ala, our absolute faith and belief in the oneness, in the Tawheed of Allah subhanahu wa ta'ala, in the greatness, the all power, the omnipotency of Allah subhanahu wa ta'ala. And we send darud and salam, salawat upon the final messenger of Allah, Khatamun Nabiyin, Sayyidul Mursaleen, Rahmatul Lil Alameen, Sayyidina wa Nabiyyina Muhammadur Rasulullah sallallahu alayhi wa sallam. We have concluded our important duty of having observed at this time Salatul Maghrib Uwud Jama'ah, and we commence now, as we do every Monday evening, with our lessons on the events that transpired, particularly the natural calamities and disasters that are occurring in this modern age. And we have looked at descriptions of the various disasters and calamities that occur. As a start to our lessons, it was very important that we know what are disasters and natural calamities that are caused by Allah subhanahu wa ta'ala, over which mankind has no jurisdiction, mankind has no power. Ever since the start of creation, man has never been able to control the natural calamities that occur from time to time. Now it has increased. Natural calamities and disasters are occurring more often than ever before. And these lessons we are conducting now are particularly of interest to us as Muslimin, in that we now are going to study the reasons why, the causes why these natural calamities have begun to occur so frequently. But as I say, before we do so, we had to look at and we had to study the various kinds of natural calamities that occur, so that we have a good idea when we mention the word natural calamities and natural disasters, we know where they are coming from. I have already outlined for you 8 different natural calamities that are occurring and that have occurred. We look now at the 9th and the 10th and 11th descriptions of natural calamities that have occurred and are occurring before we go on with the rest of our lesson. The 9th one, natural calamities that occurs all over the world and has occurred all over the world, are called heat waves and bushfires. Now obviously you will know at present, the last few days, we in Cape Town, in this southern tip of Africa, known as South Africa, we have had huge fires burning in some of our mountain ranges, particularly in the areas of Strand, Somerset West, and so on. In those areas, bushfires have been occurring. And what can be done? Every year we have this occurrence, and in other countries as well. What causes these heat waves and bushfires and so on to occur? And why haven't we, in this modern day and age, been able to control those bushfires, the heat waves and the bushfires? Why haven't we been able to control them? It's been happening for centuries. By now, our scientists should have found a solution that whenever a bushfire breaks out, we should be able to control it. We have science and technology at our disposal. We have aeroplanes and so on at our disposal. So what is the problem? We have huge dams in the area where these fires are occurring in South Africa and elsewhere. We have huge dams and reservoirs and rivers, and of course the oceans. So what is the difficulty in us? Within a few hours of the fires breaking out, why are we not able to immediately doze it off, put it off? What is the problem with us? Why haven't we been able to do so? So let us discuss heat waves and bushfires, basically wildfires. A heat wave is caused by extremely hot temperatures, sometimes lasting for days on end. The worst heat wave in recent history was the European heat wave of 2003. And that was in Europe. In the year 2003, there were huge heat waves throughout Europe. And Europe is a very modern country. And yet they were unable to put off that heat wave. They were unable to stop it. A summer heat wave in Victoria, in Australia, caused massive bushfires in the year 2009. Melbourne, that's a state in Australia, Melbourne experienced 3 days in a row of temperatures exceeding 40 degrees, which caused extensive damage. The fires caused extensive damage to crops, to buildings, and extensive loss of lives. Another notable wildfire was in 1871 in the United States, in which more than 2,000 people lost their lives. In a modern country like the United States, and they couldn't put out the fires that raged there, very surprising to us. But it did happen, and more than 2,000 people, prominent people, many rich and wealthy people, lost their lives. They could do nothing. They had mansions, and they did not want to leave their mansions and run away when the fire started. So they remained there, and eventually they were burnt by these fires, and they couldn't do anything to save themselves. That is why I'm mentioning this. This particular lesson we are doing tonight after Maghrib, and today was the 19th of Safar of the year 1432, and of course after Maghrib it becomes the 20th of Safar, 1432, and our Monday becomes Tuesday after Maghrib to us. So our date has changed from the 19th to the 20th of Safar of the year 1432, and of course today was the 24th of January of the year 2011, and this is a Monday evening. Our Tuesday has already started, so we are ahead. So that is what heat waves and bushfires are all about. Studies on natural disasters show that almost 90% of all natural disasters and calamities are weather-related. Men have no say over the weather, and weather predictions are quite often wrong by large margins. Yet men go on believing that nothing drastic is going to happen to them. And when it does happen to them as a result of some disaster, then they simply put it to natural occurrences, without examining deeper meanings as to the reasons why this disaster occurred. Men have never had any say in the occurrences of natural disasters. They cannot wish it away. It keeps coming and happening, more so now in this modern age than ever before. But mankind continues to live in blindness and refrains from acknowledging that there is a higher authority. In other words, one creator and one maker, Allah subhanahu wa ta'ala, in whom all of mankind must believe and place their trust and absolute dependence, that Allah, one Allah, is their sustainer and cherisher. If they wish to appreciate and understand where all these calamities and disasters are coming from, and everything else besides, comes and originates from one Allah and the qudrat and power of one Allah. Crimes, sins, evils, suppressions of the truth, oppression of the innocent, and massive and blatant perversion of the haq and the truth goes on and on, and they still consider themselves non-blameworthy and innocent of all the crimes and sins that they are committing. they refuse to acknowledge that Allah subhanahu wa ta'ala will punish them here in this dunya, in this world, for their transgressions and their crimes against the innocent. And in the hereafter, their punishment will be very severe and it will be eternal, for eternity. The more they increase in their crimes and sins and evils of treachery and disobedience of Allah subhanahu wa ta'ala, their maker and their creator, and the more refractory and dissident they grow and become, the greater the increase in natural calamities and disasters all over the world. They know that they can do nothing about these disasters and calamities, and that they have no answer and they have no solution to these disasters, but they go on hoping and putting faith in their scientists for solutions. They simply reject the concept that they will never be able to find solutions to natural disasters ever. They refuse to even consider it. Such is the blindness, the folly, and the stupidity of the disbelieving peoples. The next calamity, natural calamity or disaster I want to place before you is called lightning. In South Africa, lightning strikes often, as does it in other parts of the world. I have seen people that have been struck by lightning. One moment they are alive, and the next moment lightning has struck them and they are dead completely. Lightning carries electricity, and anybody that lightning strikes is a goner. He cannot survive. Lightning is a natural and it's a natural phenomena that occurs when electricity is discharged between rain clouds and the earth, or between two or more rain clouds. Lightning becomes a disaster when it strikes the earth and causes a destruction to lots of people, to buildings, and to all living things. Many lives are lost as a result of lightning striking, and much destruction is caused when lightning strikes. So there it is. We don't want to go into greater length in discussing lightning, but I assure you that I have seen lightning strike homes and it has been completely wiped out, and the people living in those homes have been immediately killed, all of them. Next day, when people went to see, everybody in that house was lying dead as a result of being struck by lightning. So do believe me when I say that lightning carries a lot of electricity, and whoever it strikes dies immediately. The next, basically the 11th kind of natural disaster over which man has no control and no cure at all, are called health disasters. Health disasters, generally called epidemics, these are caused by the outbreak of a contractible disease that spreads rapidly through human populations. A pandemic is an epidemic whose spread becomes global, and there have been several pandemics in our history. For example, there was a long time ago a health disaster known as Black Death. More than 100 years ago, it was called the Black Death. The reason is people could not find out what was causing this, so they simply called it Black Death. People were dying in their millions. So the Black Death of more than 100 years ago, which took toll, which caused the death of more than 3 million people. At that time, 3 million was a huge amount. And more than 3 million people died 100 years ago as a result of Black Death, which occurred in parts of Europe in particular. The second example is that of the 1918 Spanish flu pandemic, which caused the death of an estimated 50 million people worldwide. Bear these words in mind. The 1918 Spanish flu pandemic, which caused the death of more than 50 million people worldwide. That's a kind of disaster that has been striking mankind, and the entire medical world was unable to find a solution or medication for the people that were dying of flu. People were being taken by doctors because reportedly they had the Spanish flu. Doctors injected them, did whatever they could, and they went home and died. This is what happened. Imagine 50 million people worldwide died as a result of this Spanish flu pandemic. Then we have the 1957-1958 Asian flu pandemic, which caused the death of more than 1 million people throughout Asia. That was in 1957-1958. So many people died as a result of the Asian flu pandemic. No solution could be found for that Asian flu. Then another example, the 1968-69 Hong Kong flu pandemic that took more than 1 million lives. When? 1968-1969, it was called the Hong Kong flu, and thousands, hundreds of thousands of people, more than 1 million people died as a result of Hong Kong flu in 1968-1969. Another example. The AIDS pandemic started in 1959, and this AIDS pandemic is still causing numerous deaths already. Millions throughout the world have died of AIDS and are still dying of this incurable disease called AIDS. There's simply no cure. People have been working since 1959. It is now 2011. And the medical world has been trying to find a solution to AIDS. No solution, no cure at all whatsoever. Then another example, the 2009 and 2010, 29 and 2010 swine flu pandemic, which took the lives of millions of people. Which swine flu pandemic? We were alive at the time. All of us are aware of the swine flu pandemic, and millions of people throughout the world died as a result of swine flu. Another example is the following. Tuberculosis, which is known as TB, malaria, and the Ebola fever in the whole of Africa are also claiming many lives at present. Mankind finds a cure for one, and soon another epidemic comes around, which may turn to becoming a pandemic. Look, we have epidemic. But when the whole world is affected by this epidemic, then it becomes a pandemic. This goes on, and men refuse to learn from it. They put it down, they put these epidemics down to consequences of living. I'm asking you, what consequences? Diseases touch everyone, the wealthy and the rich. They touch the poor and the downtrodden indigent people. It is a lifestyle that causes these epidemics to grow into pandemics. When there is a breakdown in morality and sins are on the increase, and when there is a breakdown in the sanctity of marriage, when lust and greed, freedom and pleasure, and no fear of causing displeasure to Allah subhanahu wa ta'ala takes over the lives of people, and they become adventurous and libertarian, when there are bound to be consequences of free living and enjoying life without any laws, without any rules, without any limitations, without any restrictions. When homosexuality and lesbianism, known as the gay life, takes over and people meet at venues, men and women meet at certain venues, like we had a few years ago in Cape Town, to exchange partners and engage in lust and lovemaking, then the anger and the wrath of Allah subhanahu wa ta'ala is bound to descend. They become diseased with infections that are incurable, and they die horrible deaths. I don't even want to describe the kind of deaths these people that live such gay lives, what kind of deaths they experience. Allahu Akbar. It is too frightening to describe. They become diseased with infections that are incurable, and they die horrible deaths. I am asking you, what will happen to them in their graves, in their qabr, and in the hereafter? That is something else, which is very frightening and very terrible to contemplate upon. Our Rasul sallallahu alayhi wa sallam was shown some of the scenes of those who engaged in haram sexual activities on the journey of Mi'raj. And the scenes that he was shown were simply devastating. So, I am saying to you, without beginning to describe what he saw there, but it was devastating. People cutting off their tongues, people chewing their tongues and chewing their flesh, people whipping themselves, and other such scenarios. So how can people indulge in sins of such an abhorrent nature, such as those of the gay people? O Muslimin, let us avoid such blasphemies and keep to the high and pure moral standards set upon us by the Sunnah of Sayyidina wa Nabiyina Muhammadur Rasulullah sallallahu alayhi wa sallam, as practiced by the Sahabas, Tabi'in and Tabi'in Karam, and all the Awliya Karam, and all the great luminaries of the Muslimin in the past, the Muttaqeen, Salihin, Muslimin. Let us adopt that, and let us not fall for the tricks and the evil and the sins of the shayateen. These are not humans that have gay life, they are shayateen. And that is why these pandemics strike them. Before proceeding further, I wish to bring to your attention a matter that has occurred recently that is relevant to our topic on events of the modern age with which we are dealing right now. There is so much force and pressure applied on citizens in Muslim countries by the authorities that are ruling over them and that are in charge, that Muslims are beginning to rebel against such coercion, such pressure, such unjustifiable pressure, with the result that there is much turmoil and strife in those lands, and unjust governments are being overthrown. This is a scene that is going to increase as people turn to violence to sort out their problems. I am saying to you, Habib Bourguiba was the first president of Tunisia when it was granted independence from France in 1956. Who took over as the first president of Tunisia? A person by the name of Habib Bourguiba. He became the first president. He ruled Tunisia with an iron fist, and he brought about many un-Islamic modern rules and laws into his country, which was Tunisia. Zainuddin bin Ali came into power in 1987 in Tunisia, and he made grand promises after removing Bourguiba as the president. He won several elections, but it is reported that they were rigged elections and the figures were exaggerated in his favor. Soon, however, he became a dictator. He banned opposition parties. He had those who spoke out against him arrested and imprisoned and tortured. In general, dissenters were heavily harassed and the media was put under strict control. People could no longer bear the brunt of this dictator's harsh and un-Islamic rule, which then led to violent protests by the people of Tunisia. These things were mentioned clearly. What things? That people are protesting against huge unemployment due to lack of investments. People didn't want to invest. Foreign countries did not want to invest in Tunisia, as a result of which there was massive unemployment, because countries were fearful of the consequences of their investment in Tunisia. What happened as a result? There were rising prices of foodstuffs. Authoritarian rule took over, and there was extensive corruption by the ruling peoples, particularly by Zainuddin bin Ali and his family. This president himself became the most corrupt of them all. He had ruled over Tunisia with an iron fist for 23 years before the populist uprising by the people of Tunisia, who could take it no longer. The uprising was such that dictatorships in Muslim countries were thoroughly shaken by the scenes enacted of police brutalities that could not stop the people's resistance and temper as the protests continued unabated. I may mention here that what started these protests was, one morning, a young person who had been looking for employment for 3 months could find no employment. How must he feed his family? How must he look after his family? As a result, he poured petrol over himself and set himself alight. And he died as a result of burning. After this, a lot of other people felt a lot of pity for him, as a result of which more than 10 others poured petrol over themselves and set themselves alight and burned to death. So many families then took exception to this, and they said, no, this can't go on. And as a result of which, people gathered in groups, and then in larger numbers they came together, and the protests started. People took off protesting against the dictatorship of Zainul Abidin bin Ali. That is how it all started. The dictators all around Tunisia, in the various other Muslim countries, were shocked. And I am saying to you that they need to watch out before the same thing occurs in their countries also. The Saudi Arabian King Abdullah confirmed that ousted President Zainul Abidin bin Ali and his family had arrived safely in Saudi Arabia, and that the Saudi government had welcomed him. I want to remind my brothers that in Africa there was a similar dictator. His name was Idi Amin. Tell me

the house, that if the lights have to go off, ND123730, please remove your car. He knows that if the lights have to go off, then the family in the house will look for the torch at the place where it is normally kept. Now if they don't find it there, then it's going to cause inconvenience. These are the things which we term as the etiquettes and the adab. Nabi alayhi salatu wasalam is emphasizing on this. We should remove anything that would cause any kind of pain, injury, hurt, problem, any kind of obstacle. Remove it. Don't cause it. So we discussed it at length over a few days, gave different examples, and then we came to the third part. That is haya. Nabi alayhi salatu wasalam says is shu'batun min al-iman. So we were discussing that, and I was explaining that as far as haya is concerned, every community, every society, every people, they have their own norms which they call as haya. They have their own norms. If you go to the beachfront now, then you will find lots of them dressed semi-naked. But if you have to ask them, they will say no, they are adopting modesty. They are adopting modesty because they are not totally naked. So therefore that's modesty. Now will Islam term that as modesty? In the same way, in all other aspects of our life, there are so many examples and there are so many that are coming to mind, but I don't want to go in that direction now, otherwise we won't get anywhere. That if you have to look at our lives and compare it with their lives, there are so many things in their dressing, in their eating and drinking habits. Like if you go to somebody's house who is a non-Muslim, then the table will be laid out, and on the table, that person who is our host, himself, his wife, his daughters, his children, they all will sit on the table. And if we are guests there, then we will have to sit on the same table with our wife, with our daughters, with our children. Now if somebody has to enter that home and leave fellow non-Muslims, I'm talking about even in Muslim homes now. Now if somebody has to enter that home and say, no, look, dish out separately for the men and dish out separately for the women folk, because these women folk of yours, they are not my mahram. They are not my sisters. They may be sisters in Islam, but they are not my blood sisters. They are not my aunts. They are not my grannies. So therefore Islam says that now there should be a separate seating. There should not be such kind of free mingling and intermingling that afterwards it leads to major problems. So much so that brothers in the same home, brothers. Now the brothers, it is not permissible for them to sit with the sister-in-laws and talk all worldly affairs and joke and laugh, because that is what then leads to problems. It has led to problems and it will lead to problems. Therefore Nabi alayhi salatu wasalam said that the brother-in-law is mouth. Parda dari ka aaj ye natija nikla, jisko samjhe the bhatija wo beta nikla. Jisko samjhe the beta wo bhatija nikla. Parda dari ka aaj ye natija nikla, jisko samjhe the beta wo bhatija nikla. Akbar Allahabadi Allah Taala reward him. In a very very beautiful way he put across lots of things in his humorous way, but there were serious issues which he discussed in this manner. He says those homes in which the brother-in-laws are freely intermingling with the wives of the brother, so then sometimes it happens, and not sometimes, in many cases it has happened, that the brother thought that it was son, that his son was born. He says, but in reality it was not his son that was born, it was his brother's son. Understand what I am saying? We want to put all these things under the carpet and we say that these things are of haya. That is not haya. What is not supposed to be haya, we say haya, that these things must not be discussed. But that is the truth, what I am telling you. We are facing cases like that, where afterwards then they say, no, this is my son, and that one says, it's my son. So how did it all start?

0: If there had been parda, it would not have started. So someone said that in many cases there is parda, but still this is happening. There is parda, but still it is happening. So that cannot be true. Hazrat Hakim ul-Ummat rahmatullah alayhi says that can never be true. It can never be true that there was parda, proper parda, and this happened. Look at his wisdom. He says it cannot be true. There has to be somebody breaking the parda first, then it happened. There must be somebody that broke the parda first. So out of necessity, sometimes it is necessary to talk some strange woman or some deal with some strange woman, deal with some cases or for the doctors and for others. So there too the person has to control his gaze and talk how much is necessary and keep that taqwa in the heart, that Allah Ta'ala is watching. Allah Ta'ala knows with what intention this person is talking. It is permissible, we are not saying not permissible. Look at the Sahaba Kiram radiallahu anhu majmain, the Tabi'in, the Tabi'in. There are so many instances where they had to speak. But look at the taqwa levels that they maintained. So I am explaining to you that haya, we are talking about haya, it is a shawbah and a branch of iman. That we must not look at the norms of the society and then say, but what is wrong with this? What is wrong with that? So therefore he says, parda dari ka aaj ye natija nikla, jisko samjhe the beta, wo to bhatija nikla. Because those young brothers, they will come in and out of the house, communal living, so we can't avoid it sometimes, it's difficult. So at that time, at least the person can eat separately. Is it written in any kitab that you have to eat together, you have to sit together, you have to watch the TV in the lounge together? Now the TV in the lounge business also, by way of example, now we're talking about haya, that modesty and shame, it is a branch of iman. Now the person has got a TV, one TV in the lounge or somewhere. Now that is a different issue again, whether that one is right or wrong too. But so in the first place that one itself is a problem, and now to multiply the problem, to add to the problem, the husband, the wife, the mother, the daughter, the sisters, the brothers, all are watching. Special rooms are designated for TV watching. That means we are very pious people, very righteous people, God-fearing people, and we fast in Ramadan. So our level of taqwa is very, very high. So therefore we don't go to the cinema. Because of our very high level of taqwa, we don't go to cinema. So then what do? We bring the cinema into our house. So the taqwa rule will not apply now, because we have brought the cinema into the home. All these films and movies and videos and everything which is being watched in the lounge and in the separate room, separate facility. Where we are talking about separate facility for women folk in the masajid and other places, is a separate facility for programs. So now here they've got separate facility for the TV watching. And what does that mean? That now all are going to glue themselves to the television screen. Now where is the haya gone? What kind of things are going to come onto the screen? So now if you have to ask a non-Muslim, is there anything wrong with this? What will the non-Muslim say? Will it say it is against haya? Will any non-Muslim say, no, this is against haya? It is not modest, it is immodest, it is immoral. No non-Muslim will tell you that's immoral. So now will we say that because the non-Muslim said it's not immoral, because they're not doing anything, they are just watching. They are not themselves engaging in adultery or fornication or anything of that sort. We are just watching. So just watching according to the legislation of the government, it is not prohibited. So if it is not prohibited by the government, so therefore it is now haya and modesty if you have to all get together around the TV and watch. Now will any Muslim accept it if he is a true Muslim? Now examples I can give you from now till tahajjud time. Many different examples and we can carry on. But these few examples that I gave to you is just to illustrate and to explain that whenever it comes to haya and modesty, then we don't look at the usools and the principles of those living around us in different societies and people of different cultures, people of different habits, people of different faiths and people of different religions. Now we are not going to look at them and then say, well, this is modest, this is haya. As far as the dressing is concerned, there are regulations. There are certain things that a person, or certain parts of the body that a person has to cover. But then, the person has to also observe etiquettes. Now for Zuhur Namaz, if every man that came for Zuhur Namaz, because they were told in some Imam Sahib's waaz, or some fatwa kitab, or they did some masail in the madrasa and in the maktab and in the Darul Uloom, where it said that it is necessary for the men to cover from the navel to the knee as satr. When making salat, that much must be covered. That's compulsory. So now if everyone that came to the masjid came without vest and shirt today, what will we say? That looks like this whole community has gone off their heads. And also if the imam is in the same state, then they will say, send him to the Qabristan or send him to the asylum. Now why did we say that? We said there's etiquette, this adab, this modesty, this haya that has to be adopted. So our usools are different and their usools are different. For them, anything immodest is also modest. What is left now in their dictionaries and in their terminology, what is left? What is modesty? Can anybody ask them and say, what is modesty? Tell us, what is haya? You all talk about modesty, you talk about haya. What is haya? Tell us something. What is haya? You can mix, intermingle freely with their wives, with their daughters, and you can court for ages before you get married, and you can even have a few children before you decide to engage. First they have children, then they decide on engagement. Now is that modesty? So why do we want to destroy our iman? Why don't we want to follow Rasulullah Sallallahu Alaihi Wasallam's beautiful deen, in which there's so much of protection of not only our iman, but the sukoon of our hearts? We will find peace, we will find tranquility, we will find some kind of contentment in the hearts. The person will not be in fear all the time that I don't know what's happening behind my back. And the wife will not have that fear that I don't know what my husband is doing when he leaves home. And what is happening when I'm out of home. Look at the amount of problems people are experiencing. Sometimes when you look at those letters that come and we don't know what to reply. We have to say the same things, but when you tell them what has to be done, what prescription to take, then at that time they feel that that is immodest. What we are recommending is immodest. What will somebody say? How can we stay in one home and still the ladies must eat separate and men must eat separate? So in which kitab it is written? Any fatwa there is? Any hadith sharif there is? The brothers can be good with the brothers, entertain them, welcome them, make them sit, make them eat, make them drink and have a good relationship. But is it necessary to have the same relationship with his wife also? So, al-haya'u shu'batum min al-iman. Mullah Ali Qari rahmatullah alayhi has beautifully said that, what is haya? What is haya? We can say lots of things about haya, haya. But he says, what is haya? Nabi alayhi salatu wasalam, he had said that if haya goes away, then faf'al ma shi'ta. Or fasna' ma shi'ta. Once haya goes, then after that, that person, you just cannot put any kind of tab on him. Then you must expect the worst from him. He will do anything. He is not going to be concerned after that because his haya is gone. Now the different levels of haya and all that I'm not discussing now. All I'm saying is this, that he, Mullah Ali Qari Rahmatullah Ali, he says that, what is haya? فَإِنَّ حَقِيقَةَ الْحَيَا. What is the حَقِيقَةُ of حَيَا? أَنَّ مَوْلَاكَ لَا يَرَاكَ حَيْسُ نَهَاكَ. That your Mawla, your Rabb, your Creator, He must not find you in those places, in those actions, in those deeds, in those situations, by way of explanation. In any kind of action that Allah Ta'ala has prohibited and forbidden, Allah Ta'ala must not find you there. That is the haqiqat of haya. That means a person must have so much of haya for Allah Tabaraka wa Ta'ala. Sometimes we have a little bit of shame in our hearts. We say that somebody is going to watch, somebody is going to see. If I do this, my parents will come to know, wife will come to know, children will come to know. So then they restrain themselves. Now we will say that is also ghanimat. It is also to some extent a kind of a acceptable deed that the person, for whatever reason, he abstained from indulging and engaging in something shameless. The person wanted to watch some filthy film or some other kind of video, but now in that home, on that day he didn't expect, but visitors came away. So now he is not putting it on because there are visitors in the home. If he had been alone and just his wife had been there, so then even if the wife was a little pious and she was not happy that this person watches it, but he will tell the wife that you mind your own business, I am watching. Who is there to stop me? He'll talk like that. But now because some visitors came away, so because of those visitors, the person is restraining himself. So we'll say at least the person had some 1% of haya that he did not do it in front of the visitors. But is that a Muslim? That if visitors are there, then he does not do those haram actions. And if there's no visitors, so then after that there's nobody watching. Therefore I repeat that my Shaykh Hazrat Mawlana Hakim Muhammad Akhtar Sahib Damat Barakatum in one majlis for almost 1 hour, 1 hour, one solid hour, the person was told to read just that one share. Jo karta hai tu chup ke ahle jahan se, koi dekhta hai tujhe aasman se. He told him, go on, carry on, same thing, carry on. There's no question there of just ashar and poetry. It wasn't for entertainment. And the best part is all those who were sitting there for 1 hour, if you have to listen just one line, then you will say we got bored. But instead of getting bored, tears were flowing from the eyes of the people. Hearts were being stirred. A connection was being built with Allah Ta'ala. Recognition of Allah Ta'ala was coming into the hearts. That same talk that you hear always in the month of Ramadan from different people on taqwa, taqwa. That we give up our food and our drink and our carnal passions and desires in the month of Ramadan for no other reason except that it is the hukam of Allah Tabaraka wa Ta'ala. And He is watching. Therefore, even in the privacy of our homes, no matter how hungry and thirsty, but we don't want to eat and drink. A person is just married, he's got a pretty new wife, but if he's got taqwa, then he will say it is my Allah Ta'ala's hukam that we must stay separate from carnal passions. So that is what was happening. Jo karta hai tu chup ke ahle jahan se, koi dekhta hai tujhe aasman se. He said, read again, again and again for 1 hour. So what was he doing? Sometimes at hospitals, they put drips. That person is dehydrated, or that person has undergone an operation, or that person has lost a lot of blood or whatever it may be, now he requires drips. So what do? They put the drip on, and if the person's hand is like that, he must leave the hand like that. If the hand is like that, he must leave it like that. Whatever it is, they'll say there's a needle here, just leave it like that. Don't move your hand. Now you ask the doctor that for how long, He said, well, until this drip is not over, until that bottle is not empty. Now sometimes it's 1 hour, sometimes it's 2 hours, and then drip one by one, one by one, one by one. Now that time somebody doesn't say that for 1 hour the same drip, for 2 hours the same drip. Doctor, I get tired after the first two drops that go into my system, then must throw it away, change it, put a new one there. The doctor will say that for you, not two, will need another 10 after this. And the same thing. And it will keep on going, drop by drop, drop by drop. And very slow drops too, not very fast. That is the cure for you. So these doctors, they are talking about physical ailments and physical diseases, which at the end of the day is going to lead to the qabristan. At the end of the day, the person's body is going to perish. We don't say that we must not make an effort to revive the person or to give something that will give him strength and health. But if the person was left without treatment, at the most what will happen is that he'll end up in the qabristan. But here, if that person is not given the right drips and he is not revived in time, and the person is losing blood drop by drop, drop by drop, spiritual blood, then he will lose his iman. So because of the low level of our iman, that we listen and we listen and we listen and we do the same thing the moment we come outside. So therefore the mashayikh, sometimes realizing that the audience that is there are people like us, so therefore they repeat the same thing, they give that same drip. So for 1 hour he said, jo karta hai tu chupke ahle jahan se, jo karta hai tu chupke ahle jahan se, when you hide and do your deeds and actions from the people of the world, that means haram actions, and when you think that nobody is watching, koi dekhta hai tujhe aasman se. Your creator, who has given billions of people sight, and where did he give the sight? In the mother's stomach, in the darkness of the mother's stomach. If he blessed billions of people with sight, how can he not be aware? How can he not be seeing what we are doing? So my respected brothers, it says, haqiqat of haya is this, that your Mawla, your Allah, must not find you, O Allah Ta'ala, that you must not be engaged in anything that is disobedient to Allah Ta'ala and His Rasul's lies. You must not be rebellious. This morning, Fajr time again, and once again it is for Islah, so therefore it seems to be coming again like the drop from the drip. 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There is a little enjoyment in sins. But what kind of rebellion is it against Allah Ta'ala? It's rebellion. Zara si der ki lazzat hamesha ki nadamat hai. A little while of pleasure can be lifelong of regret. Janaza abru ka dafn karna, ye kaisi himaqat hai. And especially for people like us with our beards and with our topis and with our kurtas, where we are going into gutter lines. If we are going to be in the gutter lines, how are we going to guide others? Those who have got taluk with masajid, with madaris, with khanqas, with tabligh and dawat, with dini institutions, dini organizations. So how can we be burying, how can we be making fatiha over the janaza of our respect? Ah. that time we must say, ہم ایسی لذتوں کو قابل لعنت سمجھتے ہیں جس سے دوست و رب میرا ناراض ہوتا ہے، ہم ایسی لذتوں کو قابل لعنت سمجھتے ہیں، that kind of enjoyment we consider it to be cursed enjoyment، جس سے رب میرا دوست و ناراض ہوتا ہے، that enjoyment from which my رب my اللہ becomes ناراض and displeased. Inshallah, we'll continue tomorrow after Zuhr, if Allah Ta'ala gives life, health, and another opportunity. How many minutes left? 45 minutes. 15.
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Whatever we may be, we are your slaves. We are not the slaves of some idol that cannot see us, cannot help us, cannot forgive us, cannot change our condition. My beloved Allah, we have believed in you. Our lives in your control. Our health in your control. The ground on which we walk on in your control. The heavens and the earth in your control. My beloved Allah, you blessed us with Iman, you blessed us with Islam. We were not deserving of it. In this Mubarak month of Ramadan, my beloved Allah, we have extended our begging bowls before you. ہم گنہ گار ہے, سیاہ کار ہے, مجرم ہے, خطا کار ہے, سب کچھ ہے بندے مگر تیرے, اب تو معاف کر دے. Forgive us, my Allah, forgive us. Open the floodgates of your maghfirat for us. Open the floodgates of your mercy for us. We are in need, my Allah. ہم محتاج ہیں. تجھے چھوڑ کے ہم گندے جائے کہاں. There is no other door for us. There is no other home for us. There is no other deity for us. My beloved Allah, there is no one for us besides you. مجھ کو جینے کا سہارا چاہیے, ہم تمہارا دل ہمارا چاہیے. My heart and your muhabbat. Forgive our major sins and minor sins, sins that we committed knowingly or unknowingly, in the light of day or darkness of nights. Sins of our eyes, of our ears, of our tongues, our hands and feet, our heart and mind. My beloved Allah, change the condition of our hearts. Give us the realization that you are all seeing, all hearing, all knowing. Give us the realization, my beloved Allah, that there is going to be a day of judgment. Change the condition of our hearts. Bless us all with good health. We are sick and ailing, my Allah. We are complaining to you, my Allah, of our weakness. My beloved Allah, we are complaining to you of our weakness. Bless us all with good health, physical health and spiritual health. Clean and purify our hearts of malice, greed, pride, arrogance, envy, jealousy. Bless us with the barakat of this holy month, with the rahmat and blessings of this holy month. Give us the tawfiq to fast in the appropriate manner, to distance ourselves from everything displeasing to you and your Rasul sallallahu alayhi wa sallam.
Whosoever is sick and ailing, whether they're in hospitals or clinics or homes or amongst us, bless everyone with complete shifa. My beloved Allah, those who are weak, give them strength. Those who are in poverty, give them halal wealth. Those who are in depression, give them joy and happiness. Those who have no children, bless them with pious children. Those whose children have gone on to drinks and drugs, bring them back onto Sirat al-Mustaqim. Bless us with the best of dunya, the best of akhirat. Remove the difficulties, the pain, the suffering of the ummah around the globe. Let the winds of hidayat blow throughout the continents. Bless the entire mankind with hidayat. Remove the pains and problems of mankind around the globe. When the time of our death comes, don't let us die in a disco, cinema, theater, gambling den, adultery, fornication, porn sites, drugs, drink, wine, illicit women. My beloved Allah, when the time of our departure comes, take us to Madina Tayyiba. Bless us with Shahadat in Madina Tayyiba. Bless us with burial in Baqi. Bless us with all the goodness that Nabi alayhi salatu wasalam asked for us. Bless the ummah with that goodness. And from all the mischief, corruption, fitnas that he asked for protection, protect us and the ummah of Rasulullah sallallahu alayhi wa sallam. On a Sunday afternoon, my beloved Allah, these brothers and so many of our sisters left out all the distractions and attractions and raise their hands before you. My beloved Allah, fulfill their good wishes, good desires, good aspirations. And you are well away, my beloved Allah, of the difficulties, the hardship, the pain, the suffering, the problems of each and every one who has raised his or her hand before you. With your fazl, with your kindness, with your ihsan. My beloved Allah, you listen to du'as, you accept du'as. And especially in this Mubarak month. Ya Allah, with your fazl, remove their pain, suffering, difficulties, their problems, their diseases, their sicknesses. 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

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I have mentioned this on many occasions and I repeat that all of those who are blessed with repeated opportunities to visit the Mubarak lands, they must not consider that as some kind of certificate and some kind of guarantee that they have reached some very high stages. We find many, many people that come there repeatedly. Many of them who go there like us, we don't bring about a total change and reformation in our lives. But we are given another opportunity. So that other opportunity is actually so that we may pass the examination. We have failed, so Allah Ta'ala gives us another opportunity so that we may pass. And not that we have passed and we have been given some award. But it is indeed a fazal of Allah Ta'ala, it is rahmat of Allah Ta'ala. So there in the Haram Sharif in Makkah Mukarramah, making Zikrullah in front of the holy Kaaba Sharif, I repeatedly recited a few couplets and few stanzas from the very beautiful poetry of Hazrat Shah Hakim Muhammad Akhtar Sahab Damat Barakatuhum, and it has touched a lot of hearts, especially those people who were with sitting right there in front of the Kaaba Sharif and making Zikrullah in the Mataf. I have recited this many times in our Zikr Majlis here in Durban too. And since I have been requested again to make some Zikrullah today before you conclude with today's program, so I felt that it was not right to refuse or turn down a request to make some Zikrullah. So for the few minutes now, detach your minds and hearts from everything else and concentrate on whatever is being said. Ya Rab karam se apne to dono jahan de, Ya Rab karam se apne to dono jahan de, jo mustahiq ghazab ka hai usko aman de. 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

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We must never ask Allah tabaraka wa ta'ala in accordance with our capacity. We must not look at our actions, our deeds, or our limited abilities and capabilities, and then, or our limited treasures, or the limited treasures of the people of the world, and then ask Allah tabaraka wa ta'ala in accordance with that. Allah Ta'ala's treasures are unlimited, His forgiveness is unlimited, His mercy is unlimited. We must ask Allah Tabaraka wa Ta'ala to bless us with the best of both dunya and akhirat. So therefore he says, Ya Rab karam se apne to dono jahan de. Bless me with the best of both worlds, but not on the strength of my amal, my action, my deeds. On the basis or premises of your favor, your ihsan, your fazl and your kindness. Jo mustahik ghazab ka hai usko aman de. We all know that we are mustahik, we are deserving of Allah Ta'ala's wrath and anger because of our evil deeds and actions. But we say, oh Allah, although we are deserving of that, but give us salvation, give us najat. Find a way out for us in our difficulties, in our pain, in our suffering, in our problems. For nothing is difficult for you, O Allah. Ya Rab karam se apne to dono jaan de, jo mustahiq ghazab ka hai usko.

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Oh Allah, I acknowledge that indeed I am the most sinful one on the surface of the earth. We all must acknowledge, we must not justify any of our weaknesses, shortcomings and sins. We know we are living in a world full of fitnas, full of problems, full of disobedience of Allah Ta'ala and His Nabi alayhi salatu wasalam. A world which is very, very vicious. Shaitan and nafs have become dominant in our lives. But what other way do we have? What other road there is? Which other door is there that we can tap? To whom else can we turn but Allah Ta'ala? As Yunus alayhi salatu wasalam, in the bottom of the ocean, in the darkness of the night, in the darkness of the stomach of the whale, he calls out to Allah Tabaraka wa Ta'ala, La ilaha illa anta subhanak inni kuntu minaz zalimin. 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So we also have no other way but to turn to Allah Ta'ala. So therefore he says, اگرچہ پر خطا ہے پر کہاں جائے تیرا بندہ، تیرے در پر تیرا بندہ با امید کرم آیا. We have come to your door, my Allah, با امید کرم, having great hope in your forgiveness, in your mercy, in your kindness.

0: 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What is your finishing time today? So Allah Ta'ala is the one that we should be turning towards, and we should not feel that our sins have become too much now, so Allah Ta'ala cannot forgive us. But at the same time, we should not become too stubborn and arrogant and persistent and think that we can continue with our evil ways and actions and nothing will happen. Allah Ta'ala gives a long rope. He allows us opportunities to make tawbah. He allows us opportunities to turn towards Him, to ask for forgiveness of our sins. But if the person becomes stubborn, arrogant, and feels that he is out of control of Allah Ta'ala and he is not in need of Allah Tabaraka wa Ta'ala's assistance and help because he has got plentiful of wealth or he's got a good home, good car, good family and good everything, then that is a very dangerous situation, because you can see throughout the world how within seconds the material things are snatched away, taken away. And then if that person did not even have Allah Ta'ala in his or her life, so that person is doomed. And then so many of them then commit suicide. So we should keep on turning towards Allah Ta'ala, ask for forgiveness for our shortcomings and weaknesses, and make some kind of effort to amend, to change our ways. We don't say that you must not enjoy the good food, good home, good car if Allah Ta'ala is blessed. But let us not allow that to get into our heads. Unfortunately, it seems to get to our head. The moment Allah Ta'ala blesses with some ni'mats of the material kind, then we consider ourselves to be superior. Look at the heat that we are experiencing recently. And I was told that whilst we were away, it was even worse. Extremely hot it was. Now at that time, many of us are fortunate that we still have some kind of fans to cool us, we have air conditioners, or we have large and spacious homes or spacious rooms. But just take a drive past those people who are living in those shacks or living in those huts or living in those wood and iron buildings, some of which don't even have windows. They don't even have windows. And that tin or that wooden, that iron is just a few inches above the person's head. In that kind of heat people are living. So we have got so much to make shukr over. But it is our weakness that when we are blessed with plentiful of ni'mats, then it gets into our head. Pride comes into our hearts and we consider ourselves superior. And we forget the giver of those ni'mats, who is Allah Ta'ala. And we forget that it is in the hands of that same Allah Ta'ala to snatch it away if he wishes. We must ask Allah Tabaraka wa Ta'ala for a lot of forgiveness. Recently, look at the flash floods that have taken place in many parts of our country. Look how people were really, really worried and frightened and scared. Look at when the water gushed into so many different homes, when it was rising so high that people were really concerned about their lives. Allah Ta'ala protected us, so it is His ihsan, it is no greatness of ours. So we don't think over these things, we just take all these things as news items. We say it's news item, information. For a Muslim, it's nothing like news item and information. Every piece of information and news item is so that we may take a lesson. In the life of every person, there are so many incidents that take place that we have to recall those incidents for the purpose of taking lessons for the future. In the life of every individual, we have those incidents. And then we have the incidents in the lives of others. And when we look at whatever has happened in the life of others, then they too we have to take lessons. People from high pedestals have fallen. Then who are we to claim that we are immune and that we are protected? And nafs and shaitan cannot tempt us at any level. We have to be very much on guard against nafs and shaitan. Nafs aur shaitan dono ne milkar hai kiya hai mujhko tabah. Ey mere maula, meri madad kar, chahta hoon main teri pana. My beloved Allah, nafs and shaitan have ganged up against us. Nafs and shaitan have ganged up against us. They want to see us destroyed. They want to see us dragged down the gutters of embarrassment and disgrace. Now who is there to protect us and save us besides you, O Allah? So we have to keep on increasing our dua, keep on turning towards Allah Ta'ala. We are much more in need of it today than at other times. Because we are living in a world that is vicious. Fitnas are lashing at us like storms from all sides. Our hearts have become void and empty of the muhabbat and love of Allah Ta'ala and His Rasul Sallallahu Alaihi Wasallam. There is nothing but just great pretense in our lives. And what little ibadat we do and what little zikr and tilawat and deen khidmat we do, there too we are not happy with doing it for Allah Ta'ala's pleasure. Until we don't make big announcements of our achievements and wash away everything in riya and in show. So we have to be very careful and very much on guard. On the one hand, we should not lose hope in the mercy of Allah Ta'ala and forgiveness of Allah Ta'ala. Knowing that we are living in these times of fitnas, Allah Ta'ala also overlooks a lot of our weaknesses. Certain things that we are doing, the Sahaba-i-Kiram would have been really, really taken to task. If the Sahaba-i-Kiram radiallahu anhum ajma'een had to come into this world today, then believe me that looking at our lifestyles and looking at our ideologies and our actions and our deeds, and our neglect of our salat and our zikr and tilawat and ta'aleem and propagation of the deen of Allah Ta'ala, and looking at our lack of khushu and khuzu, and looking at the type of things that we have in our homes and the type of programs that we are watching. I'm talking about the general Muslim community. We're not talking about those few exceptions that may not have such kind of things in their lives. And the type of music that we are listening. So they will first wage jihad against us. They will first wage jihad against us and make us clean up and remove all those skeletons from our cupboards. How long are we going to hide all these things? We can hide it from our family members, from our children. But can we hide from Allah Tabaraka wa Ta'ala?
1: Ya Rab karam se apne tu dono jahan de, jo mustahiq ghazab ka hai usko aman de, aur apne fazl se mujhe sidqe lisan de, aur apni muhabbat ki bhi ek khas shaan de. اور اپنے فضل سے مجھے صدق لسان دے. With your fazl, with your kindness, give me truthfulness in my tongue, in my speech. And give me a very special sign of your muhabbat. Now what is that special sign of Allah Ta'ala's muhabbat? As far as صدق لسان is concerned, the Muslim has to be صادق, he has to be truthful. Not only in his zahir, but in his batin, his outward and his inside. his external and his internal heart, both have to conform. Some of us have adopted the outward, but is that outward sufficient? We will say it's necessary but not sufficient. The exterior body of the aeroplane is necessary. There has to be some kind of an exterior body. There has to be wings there, there have to be seats there, there have to be everything there. But it is not going to fly without an engine. The engine has to be also solid, and it has to be in perfect condition to fly those thousands of passengers. So in the same way, our zahir is essential. So much so that if the aeroplane does not have tires, now the wheels and tires are just a small fraction of the entire huge jumbo. But how important those tires are, that the aeroplane cannot take off unless those tires are in good condition. So like that, the external is also very important, that you are recognized as a Muslim, you are recognized as a Muslimah. Any person that sees you, whether they insult you or laugh at you or joke about you, whatever they wish to do, that's their business. But as long as you are recognized as a Muslimah, and it helps a lot, this outward garb helps a lot in protection from so many fitnas. The impression of the person is generally that this person is pious, even though at heart the person may be a devil. But the outward impression is that the person is pious, so therefore you get protected from so many fitnas. So it's not enough, it's not sufficient, we have to make the heart also that of angels. We will not become angels, but at least what we will do is make an effort to be obedient to Allah Ta'ala just as angels are. Of course, the angels cannot commit any sins, they have no temptations. We cannot say Jibreel alayhi salatu wasalam is a very, very pious angel. Nobody can say Jibreel alayhi salatu wasalam, Mikael, Israfil, they are very pious angels. Because piety and taqwa is when you resist temptations towards evil. To Jibreel alayhi salatu wasalam, there is no temptation. It's not a question of him resisting temptation. If Allah Ta'ala has ordered certain angels to remain in ruku, they will remain in ruku till Qiyamat. And some of them will stay in sajda till Qiyamat. But no pain will come over them, there will be no exhaustion. We won't say now they got tired and now they have to change their position. So it's only human beings and the Muslim who is being tested, that whether he falls for his nafs or he obeys Allah tabaraka wa ta'ala. So we are asking for sidq al-lisan, and we are also asking for a special sign of the

0: person is concerned, that he is associated, he's got some nisbat, in inverted commas, with someone. This is exactly what we are saying, that they have got their nisbat with that film actor or actress, and therefore it does not matter to them even if they dress like baboons and they dance like baboons. That is why we say aping. That is why we say aping, or it means that like apes. We also follow the monkey's trends. But to them those insults mean nothing, because they feel that they have got an association and some kind of ta'alluq and nisbat with some famous film actor or actress. So if they can go to that level in their love for that film actor or actress, or that radio personality or that television personality, then in this month of Rabiul Awwal, should we not also emulate Nabiyya Pak sallallahu alayhi wa sallam, so that when anybody sees us, they say, this person is an ashiq, is a lover of his Prophet sallallahu alayhi wa sallam. Nabi alayhi salatu wasalam's ishq and muhabbat, is it not something that should bring about a change in our dressing, in our style, in our way of life, in our talking, in our walking, in our purification of the heart and soul, in our cleansing ourselves from malice, from greed, from pride and arrogance? Should Nabi alayhi salatu wasalam's muhabbat not inculcate these type of actions in us? As they say in Urdu, unka kirdar, unka guftar, unka raftar, sab badal jata hai. The person's walk, talk, everything changes in muhabbat. So in the muhabbat of Allah Ta'ala and His Nabi alayhi salatu wasalam, a change comes. Any person that we come into contact with, the person will get the fragrance of that muhabbat. With whomsoever you stay, with whomsoever you come into contact, with whomsoever you associate, then that person must be able to inhale that fragrance from our actions, from our dealings, from our transactions. There is a fragrance. The Sahaba Kiram radiallahu anhum ajma'een, they imbibe that fragrance from Nabi alayhi salatu wasalam's company.
1: Ya Rab karam se apne tu dono jahan de, jo mustahiq ghazab ka hai usko aman de, aur apne fazl se mujhe sidqe lisan de, aur apni mohabbat ki bhi ek khas shaan de. 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
0: We are people living in this world, and we are living in time. There is always some kind of a time that we are living in. Every breath that we take is in time. That second in which we take that breath, we will say that was the time for that breath. Like that, every other thing takes place in time. This time is something that we can't hold. It will move on. I have mentioned in my informal majlis recently that get all the military might and powers of the world to hold back time. Tell them you've got a lot of military, you've got navy, you've got air force, you've got helicopters, and you got missiles, and you got all gunships and what you have got, and you got millions of people in your armies. So put all of them together and tell them to just arrest this 5 minutes. Arrest it. Don't allow it to move. And then show us what power you have. Nobody can arrest time. Therefore, those who say we have to pass time, what are you doing? Just passing time. So Muslim does not have time to pass. The time will pass. Yes, we will be doing certain things which outwardly may appear like passing time, but it's not passing time. Like a person is doing some physical exercise, and the niyat is good health, so that you can make ibadat.

that you can fulfill the responsibilities and rights of others. So that will not be passing time, although outwardly it is some worldly thing that we are doing. Or to put some kind of happiness into the heart of some friends or family members or relatives or associates. The person is talking general matters, and the niyat is that I want to put some kind of happiness in my friend's heart. Of course, that friend must also be a friend that is permissible to keep and associate with in Islam. So then that is ibadat. Idkhalu surur fi qalbil mu'min. To put happiness into the heart of a mu'min is ibadat. So now if somebody is sitting, drinking tea, having some cakes and biscuits with his friends, or she is having with her friends, but the niyat is correct, then outwardly it appears like passing time. But within a reasonable limit, it is not passing time. But if it means hours and hours are just going, talking about nothing but useless, absolutely useless things, and by the way also engaging in ghibat and gossip and everything else, so then of course that kind of passing time is not going to be acceptable. Then we won't say that that is putting happiness in the heart of a mu'min, because you are putting happiness in the mu'min's heart, but in the meantime you are displeasing Allah Ta'ala and His Nabi alayhi salatu wasalam. So that ghibat and gossip and everything else now does not become ibadat. That will now become a nazab. They always say that nowadays in the markets they have gossip biscuits. So all those who become very desirous of gossip of others, then rather buy that biscuit and eat that. That gossip is halal. So Ya Rab, mujhe aisa makan aur aisa zaman de, jisme teri hi yaad ho aisi haran de. اپنا پتا دے مجھ کو یوں اپنا نشان دے جاؤں جہاں بھی دل میرا بس تجھ پہ جان دے. Oh Allah, give me your address. How can I contact you? And Allah Ta'ala has given us His address. Allah Ta'ala has given us how to contact Him. If Allah Ta'ala had really put a price tag on how to meet Him and how to talk to Him and how to ask of Him, none of us or no one in the world would have been able to get the opportunity to reach Allah Ta'ala or to have access. Look at Allah Ta'ala's ihsan upon us. So much so that such great Allah, but He even made it permissible for us to take His Mubarak name when we don't have wuzu, or even if the person doesn't have ghusl too, he can take the name of Allah Ta'ala. Now what can be more easier than that, and who can be more merciful and kind and benevolent than Allah Ta'ala? That the person is in the need of ghusl too, but the person can say, Ya Allah, Ya Rahman, Ya Rahim. He can read some dua. So that is our Allah who has made things so simple and easy for us. So let us get some kind of connection and bond with Allah Ta'ala and His Nabi alayhi salatu wasalam. Then we will get true happiness in our lives. Otherwise it's not true happiness. Just a few days ago, a person who has built a very beautiful home and spent lavish amount of money on furnishing and everything else and moved in. I'm not mentioning the place, I'm not mentioning the person, I'm not mentioning the area. It could be in Durban, it could be in Johannesburg, it could be in Cape Town, it could be in any other part of the world. So therefore no speculations. But after that suddenly the person felt suspicious about his wife having some conversation with somebody or the other. And then afterwards it was proven that it was an illicit association. Now beautiful home, beautiful everything. But his life is miserable. Nothing, he's not enjoying the comfort of the home, not enjoying the comfort of his room, not enjoying all the lavish decorations and ornaments, nothing, finish. Just one ingredient, and that is happiness, has been taken away from the heart, and the end of the world has come for the person. So who are we going to fool? We are not going to be able to get happiness, true happiness, without Allah Ta'ala's happiness.
Otherwise it's just false happiness and it's just temporary happiness. If a person does not make sincere tawbah, then something or the other will happen in the person's life where that happiness will be gone. And the person who has got true happiness because of his true muhabbat of Allah Ta'ala and his Nabi alayhi salatu wasalam, then even in difficult conditions, even in pain, even in suffering, even in poverty, even if the person has to live in a hut or a shack or ride a bicycle or whatever condition may befall the person, Allah Ta'ala must protect from difficulties and hardships. But that person will still have sukoon in the life. Sukoon so much that whosoever sits in that person's company will also find sukoon. If you sit in an air-conditioned room, the air conditioner does not give any speech. The air conditioner is on, doesn't give any speech, but it cools the room. And no matter how hot a person may have been feeling outside the room, but as soon as he walks inside or she walks inside, she starts feeling the coolness of that room. The same with winter's cold, extremely cold outside. But when the person walks into a room where the heater is on, then the heater is not giving any speech, but it is warming that room. And if the person was shivering outside, now he will find the warmth of this room very comforting. So if we are going to make our hearts get a kind of bond and connection with Allah Ta'ala, then it does not mean that our lives will become very, very unpleasant and very boring and very miserable as we think. Now we will start enjoying the true sukoon and true happiness. Our hearts will feel the warmth of Allah Ta'ala's love and the coolness, both things it will feel. And the person will then enjoy sukoon. Because we are living in times of tests and trials. And we need this sukoon in our lives. Jisse hain aap khush is jahan mein, wo shab o roz hai gulstan mein. With whomsoever, O Allah, you are pleased, and is in gardens day and night. May Allah tabaraka wa ta'ala bless us all with his muhabbat, with his love, and the ishq and muhabbat of Nabi alayhi salatu wasalam. Allah, Allah, kaisa pyara naam hai, aashiqon ka meena aur jaam hai, Allah jalla jalaluhu.

Oh Allah, I remain your friend and you be my friend. 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Break off all other relationships other than the muhabbat of Allah and His Nabi alayhi salatu wasalam. Then, on the hukam of Allah ta'ala, we love our parents, we love our children, we love our homes, we love our wealth, to the extent that it does not interfere in the obedience of Allah ta'ala or the fulfillment of Allah ta'ala's ahkam. That's all. It's such an easy, practical way of life. What are we going to get if we're going to watch haram? Will it bring any kind of peace? Does it bring any kind of real satisfaction, or does it increase the thirst for sins? Look at the number of girls and boys that got caught on internet and got caught on the chat lines and mixits and other kind of fitnas that are prevalent in our society. Ask them at the end of the day, what did it bring into their lives? If the parents found out, then it's disaster. If the friends found out, it's disaster. If the society found out, it's disasters. So much of problems. And then if sudden death came upon the person, then it is perpetual disaster. So therefore, get up before it is too late.

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Oh my beloved Allah, my Rahim Allah, my Kareem Allah, my most forgiving, most compassionate, most loving Allah. Indeed, we are the most sinful ones on the surface of the earth. Forgive each and every one of us. Forgive each and every one of us, my Allah. Don't turn away your glance of mercy and rahmat from us. Ya Allah, Ya Rahim, Ya Kareem. ہم گنہ گار ہے، سیاہ کار ہے، بدکار ہے، مجرم اور خطا کار ہے. Whatever we may be, but we are your servants, we are your slaves. Forgive the sins of our eyes, our ears, our tongues, our hands and feet, our heart and mind. Forgive our major sins and minor sins, sins that we committed knowingly or unknowingly in the light of day or darkness of nights. My beloved Allah, My Rahim Allah, My Kareem

Where do we go? Which other door is there that we can tap? Become ours and make us yours. If you are not ours, nothing is ours. Bless us all with good health, physical and spiritual. Those who are sick and ailing, give them complete shifa. Whether they're in hospitals, clinics, home amongst us, whether they have undergone operations or matter with accidents or suffering from other physical ailments, bless each and every one with complete shifa. 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

My beloved Allah, we need your support to survive. 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Oh my beloved Allah, what we are in need of is your love, your muhabbat, the love of Nabi alayhi salatu wasalam in our hearts. 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

Bless us with the best of dunya and best of akhirah. Don't seize us on account of our sins, our weaknesses, our shortcomings. Accept all the works of deen that are taking place. Ya Allah, accept the ijtima that is going to take place. Accept the people that will come out in your path. Ya Allah, bless all workers of deen with ikhlas in their amal. Accept all the masajid, madaris, khanqas, darul ulooms and institutions of deen. Protect all from all kinds of fitnas. Ek din marna hai, akhir maut hai. Oh Allah, we are asking of you for whom nothing is difficult. When the time of our death comes, take us to Madina Tayyiba. On the day of Jumu'ah in the month of Ramadan, in a fasting state, at the Rawza Mubarak of Nabi alayhi salatu wassalam. With as-salatu wassalamu alayka ya Rasul Allah. As-salatu wassalamu alayka ya Habib Allah. As-salatu wassalamu alayka ya khayra khalqillah. As-salatu wassalamu alayka ya rahmatan lil alamin. Let our souls depart. Bless us with burial in Baqi. If it is not destined there, wherever it may be, don't let the angel of death find us in a disco cinema theatre, or watching some filth on the television screen, or reading some filthy magazine, or engaged in any kind of haram action, for we don't know when the angel of death will strike.

etki yaptı. BMW ND206742. There's an emergency. Somebody please remove your car. ND206742. 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NFP 499 ND 10733 499 and 10733. Ulama-i-Kiram, respected brothers, our sisters listening over the receivers, and also all those listening over Al-Ansar. May Allah Tabaraka wa Ta'ala make this night a night of barakat, blessing, rahmat, forgiveness for all of us. Brothers, if I have to sit now and discuss Islamic banking and tell you what is Musharaka, what is Mudaribah, what is Murabaha, I will be still discussing Islam. I will be discussing Islamic fiqh, Islamic sharia. I will quote the ayat of the Quran Sharif, the hadiths of Nabi alayhi salatu wasalam. So it will be fiqh, it will be Quran, it will be sunnah. If I have to sit now and discuss the masail of qurbani and tell you that which animal is permissible for qurbani, which is not, what must be the age of a camel, cow, goat, sheep, and what defects if there are in that animal, then the qurbani is not valid. I will still be discussing deen. I will be discussing sharia. I will be discussing masail. In the same way, if I have to discuss hajj, if I have to discuss masail of salat, I have to discuss masail of zakat, all that will be deen. But all of you will say that this was the 27th night of Ramadan, and Maulana didn't find any other subject. Now he started discussing qurbani. When the time for qurbani will come, that time we will discuss qurbani. The whole night of ours he spent on qurbani. He made us make such a qurbani of our time that we got tired of. So in the same way, there are lots of things that are happening around the world, and we can discuss all those issues too. Arafat is in coma. Fallujah is being bombed. Palestinians, we know what kind of suffering they are going through. People are languishing in the jail in Cuba. So many things are happening in Pakistan, in Iraq, in Afghanistan, and so many other parts of the world, in Sudan. So all those things can be discussed tonight. But then, just as you will say that this was not the appropriate occasion for a detailed discussion of those issues, because it was the 27th night of Ramadan, a night of ibadat, a night of zikr, a night of tilawat, a night of seeking forgiveness from Allah tabaraka wa ta'ala, a night in which we want salvation, we want najat, and we want protection of the Muslim ummah from all kinds of fitnas and fasad, and from the mischief and corruption that is prevalent and rampant around the world. And we want Allah tabaraka wa ta'ala's nusrat, his help, his madad. So this is what the night is for. So at such a time, we are going to discuss that or do those actions and deeds which will be appropriate for this occasion. This is to clear those cobwebs and those doubts that creep up in some minds at times, that so many things are happening around the world and they are still making zikr, they're still reading Durood Sharif, they're still making tilawat of the Quran Sharif, they're still making ibadat, tahajjud, ishraq.
ND432589. You are blocking somebody's driveway. Please remove your car. 432589. So this night is for that. Therefore, we are going to be engaging in those kinds of actions which Nabi alayhi salatu wasalam engaged in the odd nights and the last 10 nights of the month of Ramadan. Nabi alayhi salatu wasalam remained awake. He kept his family awake. 10 nights of Ramadan. And what did they do? What did they do? They cried before Allah Ta'ala. Tears of Nabi alayhi salatu wasalam used to wet his musalla. He used to wet the ground. Nabi alayhi salatu wasalam, salat used to be such that the sajda used to be a very, very long sajda. That is what he did in this Mubarak nights. So as far as Laylatul Qadr is concerned, if we have to speak on Laylatul Qadr, then we can speak at the whole night. There are so many virtues of Laylatul Qadr, verses of the Quran Sharif, with regards to the liberation of the Quran Sharif in the month of Ramadan, in the night of Qadr. So we can discuss the whole Suratul Qadr, the tafsir of that, and we can go on the whole night. So that's not my intention tonight, to discuss the whole of Laylatul Qadr, because from the beginning of Ramadan you have been listening to talks, bayans on the virtues of the night of Qadr. And we should have been prepared from the before the commencement of the last 10 nights of Ramadan for the search of Laylatul Qadr. In fact, as I mentioned on the 25th night, that three flights already took off. The flight of the 21st, flight of the 23rd, and the flight of the 25th. If a person is told that there are only 9 flights or 10 flights that will be leaving for Hajj, and if you want reservation, you must do it very, very quickly. You must make application for your passport, get your visas, get everything ready, because these flights will leave. After that, there will be no more flights. So the intelligent person will rush for an application of passport, get his visas, get his currency, get everything right, and try to take off in the first flight. But the person who, when the first flight is taking off, he says, tomorrow inshallah I will commence my preparation. When tomorrow comes, he says, well, there's still another one more flight. Then he says, there's still another one. So the 20, all 10 finally leave, and he remains behind. So Allah Tabaraka wa Ta'ala's Nabi alayhi salatu wasalam informed us of the virtues of the last 10 nights of Ramadan, and we were told that search for Laylatul Qadr in the odd nights of the last 10 nights. It can be in the even nights too, but the majority of them, the opinion is that it is in the odd nights. Hazrat Abdullah ibn Mas'ud radiyallahu ta'ala, he said that whosoever remains awake all nights of the year, he will get Laylatul Qadr. Now he was correct in what he said, that if you remain awake all nights of the year, you will get Laylatul Qadr. But when this was conveyed to Hazrat Ubay ibn Ka'b radiyallahu ta'ala, then he said that Hazrat Abdullah ibn Mas'ud, what he wants is that you must not be negligent, that just stay awake one night, make ibadat and go and sleep. So you should try and make ibadat as much as you can all round the year. However, he says, I can say with certainty that Laylatul Qadr is on the 27th night of Ramadan. Now that was because his experience of Laylatul Qadr was on that 27th night. Nabi alayhi salatu wasalam, sometimes it was on the 23rd, sometimes 21st, sometimes 25th. So 27th, but the majority of them are of the opinion that it is on the 27th night. But that is not necessary that it is. It could have been on the 21st, 23rd, and it could be even on the 29th, and it could be even tonight. But when we have got that kind of yaqeen, and we have got that kind of zan and guman and opinion, and we seem to be applying ourselves on the 27th night, then Allah Ta'ala is so merciful, so kind, so loving, so forgiving, that these servants of mine, they have got this good opinion that 27th night is Laylatul Qadr, so give it to them. So whoever, whatever ibadat he makes, zikr he makes, tilawat he makes, Allah Tabaraka wa Ta'ala gives it to him that night. So Laylatul Qadr could be in any night. But that kayfiyat which has been reported, the Nabi alayhi salatu wasalam says that as a Jibreel alayhi salatu wasalam comes down with a group of angels, and then these angels, there's a lengthy hadith sharif, but after that these angels are spread out on the earth. They enter every home, whether it is of brick and sand, or it's a hut, or it's on the ship, or it's the person is in the plane, or wherever he may be. I'm giving an explanation. Because people can be on an island, they can be in the ship, they can be in the plane, they can be in the train, they can be in a crane also.
Somebody could be even in a crane on Laylatul Qadr. So wherever he is, if he is engaged in ibadat, if he is engaged in zikr and tilawat, if he is engaged in seeking from Allah tabaraka wa ta'ala, they shake hands with him. Now these angels, imagine Allah tabaraka wa ta'ala's ihsan, this masoom makhluk of Allah, sinless. Allah ta'ala is sending them around, they go and shake hands with my servants because they are engaged in my ibadat in this Mubarak night. So they shake hands, and the effect of that is that the person's heart begins to melt. Tears roll down his cheek. Hard-hearted people also, suddenly they don't know what overcame them, and they break down. Allah tabaraka wa ta'ala gives them that kind of effect. But those homes in which pictures are displayed, those homes in which a person is who has committed adultery, fornication, even in these Mubarak nights, the nafs is with everybody. How many people in this month of Ramadan are still doing the same things that they used to do outside Ramadan? And then they ask the question that shaitans are chained, but this person seems to be a bigger shaitan than the shaitan that is chained. So the reason is that the nafs is still with everybody, and this nafs is an enemy. So we have to suppress that nafs in Ramadan. That habit which is formed does not go. Even in Ramadan he can carry on. So those people who are committing adultery or fornication even in these Mubarak nights, and it is Laylatul Qadr, then the angels do not enter those homes. Unless of course that person makes sincere tawbah. The person who has broken up his ties of family relationship. Now there's so much that can be spoken on there, but I'm not going into any details tonight. So those people also are not forgiven unless of course they seek forgiveness. And what does it cost to say sorry, make me maaf, forgive me? Allah tabaraka wa ta'ala will elevate that person's stages. Allah tabaraka wa ta'ala will give that person respect who humbles himself and seeks forgiveness. Even though he may be wrong. I mean, even though he is right, but if he has to humble himself and seek forgiveness and say, all right, I'm sorry. Okay, I made a mistake. Allah tabaraka wa ta'ala will increase his respect. That look at this person. He was right. He could have demanded his right, but he forgave or he overlooked. I've repeatedly said that it doesn't mean that you have to waive off that 100,000 that the person is owing. Or there's a property dispute, now finish. You give the whole property to him. If you have a heart like that, then alhamdulillah. Then nobody says you must not. But if we don't have that kind of heart, then at least keep the door of communication open. Talk to each other. Make salam, make dua, and that problem which is there, try and resolve it amicably, mutually. Then there's husband and wife problems, so much that hardly a home there is, it seems, where there is no third world war, fourth or fifth carrying on. So many homes, so much of tufan. There's an explosion. Those who are dealing with cases, they know what is happening in the society. Don't look at the outside condition, beautiful home, mansion, plenty of gold and silver and driving a beautiful car. Inside the homes, there's Jahannam. Why? Because there's a demand for rights, rights. Everybody wants his rights. Of course, many a times, it's either the husband that is at fault, sometimes it's the wife that is at fault. Both can be at fault. There are so many women who are indulging in adultery behind the backs of their husbands. And there are so many husbands who are involved with the secretaries and with the women that they work with or outside there. And many, many other things which are causing the clash and fight and arguments. So whatever the cause, and sometimes it's nothing, trivial things, but there's fights and quarrels. There was one cricketer that was getting married. The nikah took place here in this masjid. So on that occasion, it just came to mind that I told him, look, you are a cricketer, you play for Natal, or whichever team he was playing for, Natal A or whatever it was. I told him, you are getting married. So as a cricketer, you know that the team that you are playing for, then you will try to bowl the opposition out. But here you are getting married now, so don't try to bowl her out. Don't stump her out. Don't catch her out. Don't run her out. And I don't know if there's any other way of getting out. So I said, don't do all those things. Both you
and she must play for the same team and bowl the opposition out, stump the opposition out, catch the opposition out, run the opposition out. And who is the opposition? Nafs and shaitan. They are your enemies. That's your opposition. So both play for the same team, for the team of Sharia. Play on one side. Obey Allah tabaraka wa ta'ala. Obey His Rasul sallallahu alayhi wa sallam. And have mutual consultation. How the captain has consultation with his team.

So I said, there's so much of technology at present, and there's a whole team that's working, for example, on the cell phone. Every day they want to come up with some new technology, with some new gadget or some new thing, new invention. So just like that, they would have used the technology and drawn Sukoon-e Dil out from the ground. Then they would have marketed it, that we've got Sukoon-e Dil now, and we are going to market it, peace of mind, tranquility, serenity. So how much we would have had to pay for that? It would have been the biggest market in the world, because everybody is in search of peace of mind. But Allah tabaraka wa ta'ala gave it to us. Follow the Quran, follow the Sunnah, bring taqwa into your lives, and you will get Sukoon-e Dil, free of charge. So Laylatul Qadr, Allah tabaraka wa ta'ala mentions in the Quran Sharif, Inna anzalnahu fi Laylatul Qadr. We reveal the Quran Sharif in the night of Qadr, in the night of majesty, in the night of power. It's a night of power, it's a night of majesty. Two brothers were fighting, two Muslims, in the night of Qadr. So that one Muslim said, you know, it's a night of power. You know how much power I got tonight? It's a night of power, so I'll show you my power. Now it was this night for that kind of power. So it's a night of power, it's a night of majesty, it's a night of blessings. Allah Ta'ala revealed the Quran Sharif. Laylatul Qadr is khayrum min alf shahr, better than 1,000 months of ibadat. If a person has to remain awake 1,000, more than 1,000 months, we don't know how much more than 83 years, then this one night of ibadat is more than that. Now if somebody has to be told that your investment will bring you so much, 83 years, what you could have accumulated, you can get it in one night, then which brother will go and sleep? So Allah tabaraka wa ta'ala will give according to his shan also, not according to human beings' understanding. Khayrum min alf shahr, whatever ibadat, zikr, tilawat he will do, better than 1,000 months. Hazrat Jibreel alayhi salatu wasalam descends with the angels in this Mubarak night of Laylatul Qadr. In the Mubarak night of Qadr, Hazrat Jibreel alayhi salatu wasalam descends with the angels, just as I explained a little earlier. Then again we are told that there's peace right up till the morning, until the break of dawn, nothing but peace. The angels descend on every errand and they do whatever Allah Ta'ala has ordered, and there's peace till the morning. Now I'm not making tafsir and I'm not making a translation. So Allah Tabaraka wa Ta'ala gave us Laylatul Qadr, so that we weak ones may be able to get those stages that those people got who made ibadat for years and years and years. And it is all through the barakat of our beloved Rasul sallallahu alayhi wa sallam. Therefore when Nabi alayhi salatu wasalam was asked that is Laylatul Qadr only in your lifetime or it will continue, he said it will continue till the day of Qiyamah. Then that sahabi asked that in which part is that? He said look for it in the first 10, the last 10. Then that sahabi asked after a little while which part of the last 10 or first 10. Nabi alayhi salatu wasalam got angry. He said if Allah Ta'ala had desired to make it known, he would have made it known. But search for it 9th, 7th and 5th, meaning the 25th, 27th, 29th. So there are so many hadiths of Nabi alayhi salatu wasalam, but the main thing is that the Quran Sharif was revealed. So the Quran Sharif, Allah tabaraka wa ta'ala revealed it as a guidance for mankind. Therefore Nabi alayhi salatu wasalam, in one of his du'as which he used to make whenever completion of Quran Sharif, besides what else he mentioned in that du'a, there's no time, is that Allahumma arhamni bil Quran al-Azim waj'alhu li imamam wa nuram wa rahmatam wa hudam. That O Allah, make this Quran, that through the barakat of this Quran Sharif, have mercy upon me. Nabi alayhi salatu wasalam is saying, with the tufail of the Quran Sharif, have mercy upon me. And make this Quran Sharif my imam. Nabi alayhi salatu wasalam is asking Allah tabaraka wa ta'ala that this Quran Sharif must be made the imam. Make it an imam for me. Make it noor for me. Rahmat, hidayat. So what does the imam do? He leads the congregational prayer. And we follow the imam. When he stands up, we stand up. When he goes into ruku, we go into ruku. When he goes into sajda, he goes into sajda. That is what the imam does, and we follow him. If the person, when imam is standing, he is

sajda. When Imam is in sajda, he is in qiyam. When the Imam is in ruku, at that time he is doing something else, then we will say that this person is not following the Imam. So the Quran Sharif must be our Imam. Let us take our direction from the Quran Sharif. What does the Quran Sharif say about business? What does it say about married life? What does it say about our social conditions? What does the Quran Sharif say with regards to all other aspects of our life? Then we must follow that. Until we don't follow, we can talk and talk and talk till the cows go home. Nothing will happen. Nothing will happen. Amal se banti hai zindagi, jannat bhi jahannam bhi. Ye khaki apni fitrat mein na noori hai na nari hai. And Nabi alayhi salatu wasalam has clearly mentioned, Hazrat Umar radiallahu ta'ala has reported that hadith, Inna Allah ta'ala yarfu bi hazal kitab aqwaman wa yadaw bihi akhri. It is only if they follow this Quran Sharif, then Allah tabaraka wa ta'ala will give them elevation. It is the following of this Quran Sharif, obeying the laws of the Quran, whatever Allah ta'ala has revealed in there, when we are going to obey, when we are going to follow, when we are going to make it our lifestyle, then Allah tabaraka wa ta'ala will give that community elevation. They will get respect, they will get dignity, they will get honor, they will get government, they will get everything. And it was proven in the time of Rasulullah sallallahu alaihi wasallam, and thereafter in the time of his companions, when they ruled over vast territories. Who was ruling over those territories at one time? At one time, who was ruling over? There was Persian Empire there, Roman Empire there, even in Africa. Who was ruling? Which Muslims were ruling? But look at the number of countries that came into Islam. Those whole empires fell at the feet of what kind of people? Those same people that we make a mockery of. They were the people who had the long beards, they had the long kurtas, they had the topis or amamas, and they used to make miswak, and they used to... That those type of people who, if we have to see today, we say fundamentalist and we say orthodox. But the difference is that they had iman in their hearts. Their outward garb was not different and inside different. That is the difference between us and them. That we have adopted the outward garb. And I have mentioned this many times, that how long does it take to change our outside condition? How long? I just have to go to some place where they sell kurta and I have to wear the kurta. How long does it take to wear a kurta? If a woman has to change her outside condition, her outside garb, how long does it take? There are so many advertisements for abayas and cloaks and scarves. All she has to do is buy one and wear it. How long does it take to wear that? So in 2 minutes time, a person can change his outward. And then the beard stops shaving. After a few days, the person has got a beard. The outward is also extremely important, because if a person says, not necessary, then bring one pigeon, I clip its wings off. And after that say, well look, it's only the outside, the wings are outside, I clipped it, what's wrong now? Tell it to fly. Now that pigeon cannot fly, so what's going to happen? The cat will catch that pigeon and kill it. There was only one fault in that pigeon, that the outside was not right. The heart was very good, the inside was very good, but the outside condition wasn't right, the wings were clipped. So in the same way, if our outside is not right, it has an effect on our inside too. But we must not be satisfied with just our outside. We are deceiving whom? But if our akhlaq does not come right, and if we are going to live with that same kind of characteristics that we had before wearing the kurta and before having the beard or before wearing that cloak, how many people are complaining that they are getting deceived by our outside garb? But that does not mean that now they have got justification, that because people in beard and kurtas are doing certain things, so why should I wear beard now? Why should I wear kurta? We are not saying it's farz to wear kurta. It is not farz. But what we are saying is that you must wear the libas or the clothing in which you can be identified as a Muslim. What about all those people who are screaming at the top of their voices that we want a change, a revolution, and we want this to happen and that to happen, but we can't even recognize them as Muslims? We won't know whether to make salam to them or not, because there's no outward sign that this person is a Muslim. So the outside is also important, but most important is the inside. Allah tabaraka wa ta'ala looks at the heart, the condition of the heart, and if the condition of the heart changes, then after that everything will become pleasant.
Once the person's heart changes, inside his heart now there's taqwa, there's zuhud, there's qanaat, there's contentment. Inside his heart there is muhabbat and love for Allah and His Rasul sallallahu alayhi wa sallam. Inside his heart is obedience. Inside his heart is muhabbat, and inside his heart is sincerity. So then outside also everything will come right. So this Mubarak nights that we have been given, it is for tawbah and istighfar. There are many, many things that we can speak about, but there's no time. I want to make dua, inshallah, in the next 10 minutes time. So there are many things that we need changing. And these changes won't just come with speeches. If speeches could have changed us, then we have been listening to speeches for years and years and years. And most of those people who are perpetrating and committing those sins and indulging in those vices and doing those things which are haram and forbidden, it's not that they haven't got the knowledge of that. So many people are hafizes of the Quran Sharif and they are flooding the rave clubs, so they don't know that it is haram. How many hafizes are in the rave clubs? How many learned people are indulging in all kinds of sins? So much of television viewing, and what they say, we want to catch up with the news. How much of music they listen when the television is switched on? How much of filthy pictures they watch? How much of other things that come on? We are not talking about the box, but we know what comes, the contents we are talking about, what it has done to the character of our youth and our men and our women and our children. Little children are trying to emulate those same actors and actresses. They are trying to do copycat everything. So many murders and killings and everything that's taking place, and children indulging in it. You ask them that what has that been the effect of? And it is that same poison that is in that box. It's a box of snakes or scorpions. If one program will not bite, another program will bite. So many young people are becoming homosexuals. So many women are becoming lesbians. And wallah, believe me that if you have to make an analysis and if you have to ask them, then they will say, yes, indeed, we were watching this film or that porn site or that porn site. And after that, our minds became influenced. At one time, we hated it. And after that, we don't know what overcame us that we went in that same direction. Ask those people who are dealing with cases. So let us make tawbah from all those sins. How long are we going to walk like hypocrites on the surface of this earth? We are not fooling anybody else but ourselves. Allah tabaraka wa ta'ala is watching every move of ours. But because He is so loving, so caring, so compassionate, so merciful and so kind, that He does not want to see us go into the fire of Jahannam. He doesn't want to punish us. He wants to forgive us. Therefore Allah tabaraka wa ta'ala gives us opportunities. The day of Jumu'ah, Laylatul Qadr, Laylatul Barat, the whole month of Ramadan, Hajj, Eid, so many occasions. And every night and every day Allah tabaraka wa ta'ala is keeping His doors open for tawbah. Return to me, no matter how far you may have gone, return to me. Change your lifestyle, change your character. We are not here to emulate and follow the west or the east or the north or the south. Our qibla of life is Rasulullah sallallahu alayhi wa sallam. Just as our qibla of namaz is Ka'batullah Sharif, our qibla of life is Rasulullah sallallahu alayhi wa sallam. Look at his example and follow his example. And Allah tabaraka wa ta'ala has promised success. Promise, guaranteed. So let us not be carried away by all kinds of ideas that are circulating in society, that this is how we must bring about a change. The change has to come from within us. We have to desire change. Then only we can change. If we don't desire a change, all the world's ulama and mashayikh and buzrugs and all can sit and nothing will happen. That person must be desirous. Yes, sometimes it does happen that going into the right company, the desire was not there, but the desire got created of change. That's the benefit of going to the right programs and the right majlis and the right company. That the person was not desirous of change, but after looking at the condition of this friend of his who changed his life, now he too got the desire. So many people, they were not smokers at one time. They hated smoke. If somebody was smoking, they used to feel very irritated. But then in the company of a smoker,
the person also became desirous of cigarettes. And the same with good deeds also. There are many people who are not desirous of certain good deeds, but because of the good company, they got desirous. So Allah subhanahu wa ta'ala has kept the door of Tawbah open, and He wants us to return. And this is an ideal opportunity for that. The Quran Sharif, the hadiths of Nabi alayhi salatu wasalam are so clear on this, that if you make sincere Tawbah, Allah subhanahu wa ta'ala will forgive you. And sincere Tawbah, those ingredients must be in that. Otherwise it will be a flop. When the ladies are doing their baking, then they go by that recipe and they make sure that the ingredients mentioned in that recipe are correct. Otherwise they say the cake was a flop. Why? Because some ingredient was missing. So the cake was a flop. They use the word to flop. I heard sometimes my wife saying the cake was a flop. So then I tell her, I said, because some ingredient must have been missing there. So in Tawbah also the ingredient is this, that you must first deeply regret whatever you did in the past and ask Allah Ta'ala for forgiveness. That I will not, that for all those sins that I committed, major, minor, whatever sins I committed, Ya Allah, forgive me. So Allah Ta'ala will forgive those sins. But then there has to be another determination that I will never, never, ever return to those sins. And then if he makes istighfar and astaghfirullah, astaghfirullah, so then inshallah his tawbah will be accepted. Now when the tawbah is accepted, now what are the signs that it has been accepted? Acceptance of that tawbah will mean that now if he was owing some people money, which he did not pay them, and he thought that he got away, and those people also got tired of asking him, and they too closed the books, and they put it in bad debts. So now after making sincere tawbah, he realized that this is the wrong thing that I did. So he pays back to whomsoever whatever is due. If not, then we will say that Billi ninnanve chuhe khakar pir haj ko chali. After eating 99 rats, somebody told the cat, go away to Arafat and shed a few tears there. Everything will come maaf. So devour the widows' properties, orphans' properties, merchants, everything. And after that, I go for Hajj. Every year I go for Hajj. Maulana, so much I cried there that my musalla got wet with my tears. MashaAllah, but when will you return to everybody whatever is due to them? It was not even jais for you to go for those nafil Hajj when you are owing all these people monies. So the tawbah will mean that now we pay back to whomsoever whatever is due. Whomsoever we have caught hurt, injury, problems, and we ask them for forgiveness. If we cannot pay immediately, ask for time. Tell them, I was a bad person, but now I decided to become a good person, so I'm making tawbah. You give me some time, but I want to pay you. Now the namaz, roza, zakat, hajj, whatever has become qaza, whatever is due, then if the person starts paying back, then that shows that this person made sincere tawbah. If not, then it means it was just lip service tawbah. So when he makes sincere tawbah, then no matter how far he may have gone, Allah tabaraka wa ta'ala is the one who accepts him. And says, my servant, no matter how far you have gone, but my doors are open for you. I will never reject you. I will not allow you to go into Jahannam. I forgive you. You have knocked at my door. You have knocked at the door of the one who is most generous, most kind, most loving, most caring. You haven't knocked at the door of someone who will say, how many times must I forgive you? Ye kushti to hai un

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can you say, now Allah, I made tawbah, but after that my tawbah broke, so I'm not more interested in you anymore. Can we live without Allah tabaraka wa ta'ala? We are dependent on Him 24 hours out of every 24 hours. For this breathing in, we are dependent on Him. For the food, we are dependent on Him. For our sight, for our hearing, for our speech. Inside our bodies, who knows what is happening? The heart, liver, lungs, everything that is functioning, is it in anybody's control? Allah tabaraka wa ta'ala is keeping everything functioning. How much of bounties and ni'mats is showering upon us. So why should we despair of His mercy? But at the same time, we must not use that ghafoorur raheem, that Allah is very forgiving and merciful, to commit sins. Unfortunately, these days we say Allah is very forgiving, very merciful, meaning that now we have got the license to go on sinning. That was not the understanding and the meaning of ghafoorur raheem. Ghafoorur Rahim, Allah Ta'ala is Ghafoorur Rahim. It's like an ointment. If a person gets burnt, then use burn all. If the person's car gets smashed, then repair the dents. But that does not mean that because there's a panel beater next door, we go on smashing the car. Or because there's burn all in the home, therefore we keep on putting our hand into the fire. So this is a Mubarak night for the same reason. To seek from Allah Tabarak wa Ta'ala forgiveness. Hazrat Jibreel alayhi salatu wasalam was asked by Nabi alayhi salatu wasalam in the night of Miraj, "Oh Jibreel, what do you have in this container?" Hazrat Jibreel alayhi salatu wasalam said, "It's the tears of your ummatis which they shed." Said, "Oh Jibreel, what is the benefit of these tears you've got?" Says, "If I have to put these tears in Jahannam, it will extinguish the fire of Jahannam." That is why the greatest of all Nabis, after Allah, the greatest, Ba'daz Khuda Buzrub Tuyi Qissa Mukhtasar, after Allah, the greatest Rasulullah Paak Sallallahu Alaihi Wasallam, how much of tears he is shedding before Allah. How much? Read the hadiths of Nabi Alayhi Salatu Wasallam. Hazrat Abu Bakr Radiallahu Anhu is crying. Hazrat Umar Radiallahu Ta'ala in Salat is crying. Hazrat Ali Radiallahu Ta'ala, Hazrat Usman Ghani Radiallahu Ta'ala, he just goes to the graveyard, his beard gets wet with his tears. All the companions of Nabi alayhi salatu wasalam, they are mujahideen during the day, they are making jihad. And at night they are on the musallas crying before Allah tabaraka wa ta'ala. Fursanum bin nahar wa rahmanum bin layl. Read all the incidents of the tears of all these people. So that is what is required. Shedding of tears, expressing remorse, asking Allah ta'ala for forgiveness. Then together with that, then we make use of the means that Allah Ta'ala has created. The means must be made use of. Allah has created it for us, must make use of it. Make use of the technology, make use of science, make use of everything. Allah Ta'ala created the whole universe for us, subjugated everything to us. But use it with Allah Ta'ala's pleasure. Don't use that technology to corrupt our morals, to destroy our youth, our children. Don't use that technology to harm their physical and moral selves. That is all. Then life will become wonderful. It will be pleasant. There will be happiness in the home. Everything will become wonderful. May Allah tabaraka wa ta'ala give me, give you, and the entire ummah the tawfiq of amal. We had announced dua at 10:30. So we now make dua. Our youth, our children. Don't use that technology to harm the physical and moral selves. That is all. Then life will become wonderful. It will be pleasant. There will be happiness in the home. Everything will become wonderful. May Allah tabaraka wa ta'ala give me, give you, and the entire ummah the tawfiq of amal. We had announced dua at 10:30. So we now make dua.
although we can go on talking. There's a flood, wallah, I'm telling you, at present it's like, don't know what to leave and what to take. But let us make dua to Allah Ta'ala, because that is the most important thing for this Mubarak night. Read Durus Sharif. Allahumma salli ala Sayyidina Muhammadin wa ala ali Sayyidina Muhammadin wa barik wa sallim. 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Oh my beloved Allah, Ay Rabbi Kareem, Oh my Rahim Allah, Oh my Kareem Allah, You are Kareem, Oh my Allah, Kareem.

0: is the one who gives even without someone deserving. Ya Allah, we know we are not deserving of your rahmat, your mercy, your forgiveness because of the amount of sins that we indulge in day and night. But oh my beloved Allah, you are Kareem, and Kareem gives to those even though they may not be deserving. Ya Allah, oh my beloved Allah, oh my most forgiving Allah, oh my most compassionate Allah, oh my most kind Allah, oh my most loving Allah, oh my most caring Allah, oh my most beautiful Allah. We are extending our begging bowls before you. Oh my beloved Allah, you dearly love forgiveness of the sins of the sinners when they turn towards you with repentance. Oh my beloved Allah, in this Mubarak night of the 27th of Ramadan, by Allah, in such a large congregation, we are extending our begging bowls before you. Ya Allah, you are most generous, most kind, most forgiving. Ya Allah, open the floodgates of your mercy for us. Open the floodgates of your forgiveness for us. Oh Allah, we are ashamed of the sins that we have committed in our lives. We are ashamed, oh my Allah. We are not bragging about our sins. We are not justifying any of our sins. Oh my beloved Allah, we are not justifying any of our sins. Ya Allah, we are ashamed. Oh my beloved Allah, whatever we may be, no matter how far we may have gone, no matter how much of sins we may have committed, even if our sins are more than the waves of the ocean, our sins are more than the grains of sand on earth, our sins are more than your entire creation put together, your forgiveness is much, much more than that. Just one drop from your ocean of forgiveness is sufficient to wash away our sins. Oh my beloved Allah, you gave man the technology of computers. Ya Allah, millions of pieces of information are on those chips. But oh Allah, when one delete button is pressed, all the information vanishes. Ya Allah, press one delete button over our sins. Ay, mere Allah, press the delete button over our sins. Ay, mere Allah, press the delete button over our sins. Mere Allah, humare gunahon ko maaf kar de. Ya Allah, man has made dynamite sticks which blow up huge mountains. What is there for you to blow away the mountains of sins of ours? Mere Allah, aaj raat humare liye maghfirat ka faisla kar de. Make a decision of forgiveness for us tonight. Make a decision of your mercy for us tonight. Make a decision of khair for us tonight. Ya Allah, make a decision of jannat for us tonight. Make a decision of your pleasure for us tonight. Mere Allah, aaj raat teri raza ka faisla kar de. How long are we going to walk like hypocrites on the surface of the earth? Mere Allah, we are getting tired of sinning ourselves. It has brought us no peace and no happiness, no contentment and no satisfaction. It has brought nothing but misery, anxiety, restlessness, worries and problems. Fights and arguments, division and disunity. Quarrels, oh my beloved Allah. What have sins brought in our lives? Ay, mere pyare Allah. But you are dearly forgiven. You dearly love forgiveness. Ya Allah, you dearly love forgiveness. Ya Allah, nobody is going to question you. Why you forgave those sinners who had raised their hands before you? Ya Allah, nobody is going to question you. If you have to forgive us, we will become successful. Your beloved Nabi alayhi salatu wasalam will become happy. Ya Allah, you will become happy. And if we do not get forgiveness, then only shaitan will get happy. Ya Allah, why should we make shaitan happy? Mere Allah, humare haal par raham farma. Ya Allah, change the condition of our hearts. How long are we going to make our hearts into garbage bags? Ya Allah, we have got malice, greed, pride, envy, jealousy, arrogance. Oh my beloved Allah, evil passions and desires are engulfing our hearts. Ya Allah, what have we made our hearts? Those hearts which you blessed us with so that they may be your love in there. So that they may be the ishq and love of Rasulullah sallallahu alayhi wa sallam in there. Ya Allah, we have given our hearts to everything else except you and your beloved Rasul sallallahu alayhi wa sallam. Lekin mere Allah, aaj raat hum tere saamne gir gira rahe hai. Tujhse maang rahe hai. We are seeking from you, oh my beloved Allah. You are all seeing, all hearing, all knowing. Ya Allah, you are aware of the thoughts that are crossing our mind. Ya Allah, you are watching our tears that are rolling from our eyes. Ya Allah, you are aware of the nadamat and shame that we are feeling in our hearts. Ya Allah, on this Mubarak night, if you are not going to forgive us, then you tell us which other nights that we are going to seek forgiveness. Ya Allah, we are tapping at your door. Mere Allah, we are tapping at your door. You are most generous, most kind and most forgiving. Ya Allah, if you are going to turn away your glance of forgiveness from us because of our sins, then my Allah, where do we go? There is no one for us besides you. Tere siwa hamara koi sahara nahi. Tere siwa koi hamara nahi. There is no one for us besides you. Our life in your control. Our sight in your control. Our hearing and speech in your control. Our heart, liver and lungs in your control. Ya Allah, whether we go north or south, east or west, whether we go deep down the ocean or above the heavens, everywhere it is your kingdom. Ya Allah, it is just your ihsan. It is your fazal. It is your bounty. It is your forgiveness. It is your tolerance that you do not seize us there and then when we are committing sins. Ya Allah, while committing adultery, you could have paralyzed us. Ya Allah, when committing sins, you could have made us blind, deaf, dumb. Ya Allah, you could have snatched away all the ni'mats that you have blessed us. But oh Allah, how tolerant you are, how forgiving you are, that in spite of all the sins we commit, you still give us food to eat, clothes to wear, shelter above our heads. Oh my beloved Allah, oh my beloved Allah, oh my beloved Allah, we cannot make enough shukr of yours. Ya Allah, tera shukr hum ada nahi kar sakte. Mere Mawla, you have blessed us with so much of ni'mat. We use every ni'mat of yours for your disobedience. Ha, mere Allah, hum kitne namak haram hai. 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Tere hi khilaf istemal karte hai. Ya Allah, we are rebellious against you. Ya Allah, we are disobedient to you and your Rasul sallallahu alayhi wa sallam. How much of sacrifices my beloved Nabi sallallahu alayhi wa sallam made for us. Is this the appreciation that we are showing for those sacrifices? Ya Allah, 3 solid years he was boycotted and ostracized in Shaab ibn Abi Talib. The time came when they had to chew leather for survival. They had to chew leaves of trees for survival. Ya Allah, oh my Allah, when he goes down for sajda in the Haram Sharif, where we make tawaf with such ease and comfort, intestines of animals were thrown on his back. Ya Allah, he was stoned in Taif so much that his shoes Mubarak became filled with his Mubarak blood. Where Allah, in Uhud he was stoned, his teeth were shattered, he falls down unconscious. Ya Allah, even up till now, the ground of Uhud, the mountains of Uhud, bear testimony to my beloved Nabi alayhi salatu wasalam and his companion sacrifices. Ya Allah, the Sahaba-i-Kiram, they gave their lives for Islam. Where Allah, today we cannot give up sins for your pleasure. Where Allah, they shed their blood for the sake of thee. Today we cannot give up our sins. Ya Allah, change the condition of our hearts. 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Ya Allah, change the condition of our hearts. Ya Allah, our hearts which are filled with greed, our hearts which are filled with evil passions and desires. Change the condition of the hearts. Ya Allah, change the interests of our lives. Change the zawk and shock of our lives. Change the desires of our lives. Ya Allah, make us like the awliya-i siddiqeen. Ya Allah, you are willing to accept us, no matter how far we may have gone. Ya Allah, this is the Mubarak night for that. Therefore, we are extending our hands and begging of you. Ya Allah, cause us to be drenched in the rains of rahmat which are pouring. Ya Allah, the rains of rahmat which are pouring. The rains of maghfirat which are pouring. Ya Allah, cause us to be drenched in these rains. Mere Allah, ab to hame maaf kar de. Hame apna bana le. Aur tu hamara ban ja. Hame apna bana le. Tu hamara ban ja. Make us yours and become ours. Make us yours and become ours. Agar ek tu nahi mera, to koi shay nahi meri. کہ تو میرا تو سب میرا, فلک میرا, زمین میری. Oh Allah, if you are on our side, then everything will work in our favor. Ya Allah, then everything will work in our favor. Ya Allah, if we please you and we are obedient to you, then our children will be obedient to you. Ya Allah, then our children will be the coolness of our eyes. Our homes will give us comfort. Our businesses will give us barakat. Ya Allah, there will be peace, harmony, love and affection between husbands and wives. Ya Allah, parents and children will be united. Ya Allah, but if you are not ours, then nothing will be ours. Mere Allah, aaj raat humare liye faisla kar de. Mere Mawla, faisla kar de. Make a decision, my Allah. Nobody is going to question you about your decision. Ya Allah, but we will become happy and successful. Ya Allah, fill our hearts with happiness, contentment, satisfaction. Bless us with prosperity. Bless us with your marifat. Bless us with your yaqeen. Bless us with your muhabbat, with the muhabbat of Rasulullah sallallahu alayhi wa sallam. Ya Allah, bless us with tawakkul and trust in you. Give us a life of sukoon. Ya Allah, give us a life of sukoon, tranquility and serenity. Ya Allah, give us a life of joy and happiness. Change the conditions of adversity to that of prosperity. Change the conditions of crime to that of security. It is not difficult for you. Ya Allah, how the conditions in Makkah Mukarramah and Madinah Tayyibah changed in the time of Nabi alayhi salatu wasalam. They who were drinking and gambling and murdering and burying the daughters alive, Ya Allah, they became the protectors of human beings. Ay mere pyare khuda, they became the examples for mankind. Ya Allah, so much of peace reigned in those cities that up till now we sense that security and peace. Mere Allah, tu hamare liye bhi faisla kar de. Ya Allah, change the conditions of adversity to that of prosperity. Oh my beloved Allah, those who are sick and ailing, give them cure. So many amongst us are sick and ailing. Ya Allah, so many are in the hospitals, so many are in the homes and clinics. Wherever they may be who is sick and ailing, give them cure. Give them complete cure from all ailments and diseases. Ya Allah, shifa is in your hand. We know that sometimes sickness can be a rahmat and a mercy and a blessing. But Ya Allah, we are extremely weak. Do not test us with sickness and disease. Change that rahmat of sickness to the rahmat of good health. Ya Allah, those who are in financial difficulties and problems, save them from going to the banks and borrowing on interest. Ya Allah, give them plentiful of halal rizq. And Ya Allah, make them get out of their problems. Ya Allah, why should we go to the banks and borrow on interest when interest taking and giving is cursed? Ya Allah, when our homes are going to be on interest, when our carpets on interest, with our furniture on interest, when even the groceries we purchase is going to be on interest, when our cupboards and everything else is going to be on interest, the clothes that we wear is going to be on interest, then how are our du'as going to be accepted? Oh my beloved Allah, give us barakat in our businesses, barakat in our homes, barakat in our lives, barakat in our time, barakat in every bounty of yours. Distance us from haram. Distance us from haram. Those who are suffering depression, give them joy and happiness. Those who are weak, give them strength. O Allah, throughout the world, the ummah of Nabi alayhi salatu wasalam is suffering. Remove their suffering and difficulty. Ya Allah, give us the tawfiq to fulfill the rights of all. The rights of our parents, the rights of our neighbors, the rights of our society, the rights of our children, the rights of our wives, the rights of our family members, the right of the ummah. Ya Allah, whether the person is a Muslim or a non-Muslim, oh my beloved Allah, give us the tawfiq of fulfilling their rights. Let us not be a cause of any problem or difficulty or hardship for even a person who is a non-Muslim without justification. Oh my beloved Allah, oh my beloved Allah, at present throughout the world, the beloved ummah of my beloved Nabi sallallahu alayhi wasallam is going through so much of suffering and hardship. My Allah, in Fallujah, in whole of Iraq, Ya Allah, in Palestine, in Afghanistan, in Kashmir, Ha, my Allah, in Africa, in America, in Europe, in Asia, all parts of the world, oh my Allah, the ummah is suffering. Ya Allah, give hidayat to the enemies of Islam. Open up their eyes to the beautiful teachings of Islam. Open their eyes, O Allah, to the beautiful teachings of the Quran and Sunnah. Make them worthy of entry into Jannah. Bless them with Iman and Islam. But O Allah, if they have become obstinate, they have become obstinate, and they have made up their minds that they will continue with the torture and with the bombing and with the persecution and with the tyranny and with the oppression. Then, my Allah, shake them like you shook the earth and something. Cause the ground beneath their feet, oh my beloved Allah, to shake and swallow them up. Ya Allah, just as they have made the lives of the Muslim Ummah restless. Ya Allah, so many in this month of Ramadan cannot even observe the fast. They can't go into sajda because they do not know whether the bombs will rain upon their heads. Ya Allah, make their lives also then restless. Ya Allah, send the cyclones against them. Send gale force winds against them. Shake them like you shook the Aad and Samud. Aaj bhi tu wahi khuda hai, jo Badr ka khuda tha, jo Uhud ka khuda tha, jo Khandaq ka khuda tha, jo Fath-e-Makkah ka khuda tha. Ay Allah, unko hila karke rakh de. Ya Allah, create division among their ranks. Ya cause their planes to crash, cause their ships to sink. Oh my beloved Allah, have mercy on the ummat of Nabi alayhi salatu wasalam. Mere Allah, tere siwa hamara koi sahara nahi. Don't look at our sins, oh my Allah. Look at the tears of my Rasul sallallahu alayhi wasallam. Look at the blood of my Nabi alayhi salatu wasalam which flowed. Oh my beloved Allah, have mercy upon us. Mere Allah, hum sharminda hai. Hum gunegar hai. Hum sharminda hai. Ya Allah, Nabi alayhi salatu wasalam, how much he sacrificed for us. When he is informed that ummat for whom you cried so much, that ummat for whom you stood whole night in prayer, that ummat for whom you suffered so much, that ummat in discos, cinemas, theatres, filthy films on the television, in the cinemas, filthy sites on the internet, filthy magazines, prostitute quarters, popping drugs, wine bottles in their hands, in casinos, few meters away from your Rosa Mubarak, watching the filthiest of films in those hotels, which were at one time the homes of your beloved companions. Few meters away from the Kaabatullah Sharif, listening to filthy music, reading filthy newspapers and magazines. Ya Allah, how much of pain and injury it must be causing to my Rasul sallallahu alayhi wa sallam. But tonight we are making tawbah. We don't wish to return to those sins. Ya Allah, give us the himmat and courage to throw out of our lives and homes all the evil that has crept in. Ya Allah, give us the himmat and courage to throw it out. Ya Allah, fill our hearts with sukoon, with your muhabbat. Give us an enjoyment in zikr, in tilawat, in ibadat, in serving mankind, in serving your creation, in assisting and helping the poor and the needy and the destitute. Ya Allah, make the lifestyle of ours that of Rasulullah sallallahu alayhi wa sallam and his companions. Oh my beloved Allah, bless us with the best of dunya and the best of akhirah. Bless us with the best of this world and the best of akhirah. Don't deprive us of the goodness of this world or akhirah. Ya Allah, one day we have to leave this world. We like it or not, we have to leave this world. Ya Allah, our tongues will be silenced. Our hearts will stop beating. Our eyes will close and open no more. Oh my beloved Allah, our hands will be able to touch no more. Our feet will be able to walk no more. And those filthy films which we were enjoying with our sight, those sight will now be seeing the angels of death. Oh my beloved Allah, we will be placed on the table for ghusl. Water will be poured above our bodies. We'll be put backwards and forwards, right and left. Ya Allah, oh my Allah, oh my beloved Allah, if we have got tight-fitting clothing, it will be sliced with the scissors. Ya Allah, our rings will be removed, our watches will be removed, even our false teeth will be removed. Ya Allah, before the time comes, the water of mayyit is poured above our bodies. Let us pour the water of Tawbah above our hearts. Before the time comes that the garment of kafan is given to us, which has got no labels, oh my Allah. No designer labels, oh my Allah. Before we are given the garment of kafan and taken away to the wilderness and placed in the grave and left behind, where we will say, Shukriya qabr tak pahunchane walo, shukriya. 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Thank you very much those who conveyed us to the grave. From here onwards we will have to go alone. Ya Allah, make our graves a garden from the gardens of Jannat. Let the cool, fragrant breeze of Jannat enter our graves. Ya Allah, when the time of our departure comes, take us to Madina Tayyiba. At the Rosa Mubarak of my beloved Rasul sallallahu alayhi wa sallam, with the salatu wassalamu alayka ya Rasul Allah, as-salatu wassalamu alayka ya Habib Allah, as-salatu wassalamu alayka ya khayra khalqillah. Ya Allah, let our soul depart from our bodies. Ya Allah, when our janaza is placed there, and the Imam of the Haram says, Allahu Akbar. Ya Allah, let my beloved Nabi alayhi salatu wasalam listen to the takbir and intercede on our behalf and say, oh Allah, a sinful ummati of mine is going, but have mercy upon him. Ya Allah, bless us with a small piece of ground in Jannatul Baqi, so that when the winds of Rahmat blow, we may be forgiven. Ya Allah, oh my beloved Allah, don't let the angel of death find us in a disco, cinema, theater, gambling den, in adultery, in fornication, popping drugs in our mouths, bottle of wines in our hands. Ya Allah, we don't know when the angel of death will strike. So many people have been courting and suddenly they have been shot and killed. Ya Allah, so many people at the prostitute quarters have lost their lives. So many have lost their lives in discos and cinemas and theaters. Ya Allah, so many have lost their lives in drugs. Ya Allah, don't let the angel of death find us in any kind of haram action. Oh my beloved Allah, become pleased with us. Ya Allah, all the du'as that Nabi alayhi salatu wasalam made of khair for us. Ya Allah, bless us with all that goodness that He asked for us, especially in Hajjatul Wida. Mere pyare Nabi sallallahu alayhi wa sallam ne Hajr-e Aswad ko chum karke jo manga tha, Bataf pe chal karke jo manga tha, the du'as that He made in Bataf. Ya Allah, how much He teared under the Mizab-e Rahmat. The du'as that He made in the Hatib. At the Multazam, that masoom, sinless Nabi, He raises His hands above His head, and for how long He attaches Himself, and tears roll down His cheeks until His ihram becomes wet with His tears. Who was He praying for, my Allah? All the goodness that He asked for us there, and behind the Muqawi Ibrahim, the du'as that He made, and after drinking Zamzam, and on Safa and Marwa, and in Mina, and in Arafat, from Zohar till Maghrib, He extends His hands. Ya Allah, that Arafat which we make into picnic spots. Ya Allah, where we still read the filthy newspapers and magazines. Ya Allah, where we indulge in so much of sins and haram. That Nabi of yours, sinless Masoom. Ya Allah, He was seeking for us. From Zohar till Maghrib, He extends His hands. Ya Allah, all the du'as that He made in Muzdalifah. All the du'as that He made in His entire life, all the goodness that He asked for us, bless us with that goodness. And from all the mischief and corruption and fitna that He asked for protection, protect us. Ya Allah, all the goodness that He asked, bless our parents with that goodness, wives and children with that goodness, brothers and sisters with that goodness, our family members with that goodness, our grandchildren with that goodness, the ummah with that goodness, and from all the mischief, corruption and fitnas, and especially that of the Dajjal, Ya Allah, protect us and protect the entire ummah of Rasulullah sallallahu alayhi wa sallam. Oh my beloved Allah, all the works of deen that are taking place, accept them. Bless all workers of deen with ikhlas in all actions that they do. Oh my beloved Allah, don't test us. Don't test us. On the day of judgment, O my Allah, without any reckoning enters into Jannat. Let us cross full sirat like lightning and enter into Jannat without any reckoning. In the company of my beloved Rasul sallallahu alayhi wa sallam, the Sahaba Kiram radiallahu anhum ajma'in, the Tabi'in, the Tabi'in, our Mashayikh, and the Awliya'i Siddiqeen. Ay Allah, Ay Allah, Ay Mere Rahim Allah, Ay Mere Kareem Allah. Whatever we have asked, bless us with that. And whatever we haven't been able to ask, also bless us. Amen. Those of our parents, brothers, sisters, family members, whosoever has passed away, bless them with Jannatul Firdaus. They are no more here to fast, O my Allah. They are no more here to make zikr and tilawat and dua. O Allah, we are seeking on their behalf. Forgive them. Bless them with Jannatul Firdaus. 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Those who are seeking marriage partners, Ya Allah, bless them with marriage partners who will be compatible, with whom they can live a life of happiness. Ya Allah, who will be an assistance to their deen, protection against zina. إِنَّ اللَّهَ وَمَلَائِكَتَهُ يُصَلُّونَ عَلَى النَّبِيِّ. يَا أَيُّهَا الَّذِينَ آمَنُوا صلوا عليه وسلموا تسليما. اللهم صل على سيدنا محمد وعلى آل سيدنا ونبينا وشفيعنا وسندنا ومولانا محمد مبارك وسلم. سبحان ربك رب العزة عما يصفون وسلام على المرسلين.
1: As I mentioned on the other night, Hujjaj are returning from Madina Sharif, Makkah Sharif, and therefore the hearts are pulled once again in that direction. Before they left, it was pulling with the desire to go. And when they return, that same desire to go increases, because they talk about Makkah Sharif, they talk about Madina Sharif. So especially Madina Sharif. Rasul-e-Pak sallallahu alayhi wa sallam, that place, that ground on which he is buried, it is more in status and position than even the arsh of Allah tabaraka wa ta'ala. Allah ta'ala created the whole universe because of Rasul-e-Pak sallallahu alayhi wa sallam. Would we have received the Quran Sharif if there was no Rasulullah sallallahu alayhi wa sallam? And Allah tabaraka wa ta'ala chose him for the revelation of the Quran Sharif, of all the Anbiya alayhim as-salatu was-salam. So the Quran Sharif, the greatest of all books revealed by Allah tabaraka wa ta'ala in the greatest of all nights, the Laylatul Qadr, the greatest of all angels as a Jibreel alayhi as-salatu was-salam, and upon the greatest of all the Anbiya, Rasul-e-Pak sallallahu alayhi wa sallam. نحمده ونصلي على رسوله الكريم.

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The heart's desire is that I wish Madina Sharif had been my place of residence. 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

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The heart's desire is that I wish Madina Sharif had been my place of residence, permanent residence. Meaning in this world and thereafter the barzakh also would be in Madina Sharif. And then we rise from Jannatul Baqi. Tamanna hai ki gulzar e Madina ab watan hota. The deep hearted desire, how I wish Madina Sharif was my place of residence. It was my watan. Wahan ke gulshano mein koi apna bhi chaman hota. The gardens of Madina Sharif, the beautiful gardens of Madina Sharif. How I wish that I too had a garden in Madina Sharif.

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That is the tamanna of the heart. How I wish that I had that opportunity to live in Madina Sharif, to die in Madina Sharif. My ghusl and kafan be given in Madina Sharif, and my burial be in Madina Sharif. Basar ab basar.

If only I had wings, he says, I would have flown to Medina Sharif. The aeroplanes, we require so much of formalities. Get your passport, get your visas. And then you cannot come into Medina Sharif or Makkah Sharif certain months of the year. And it is closed for certain people. All those kind of restrictions. How I wish I was like that bird which could fly without any passport and without any visas and without any formalities and no currency to take along and go and make that nest in one of the gardens of Medina Sharif. How I wish that my nest was in one of the gardens of Medina Sharif and that I was a bird that could fly any part of the day or night. Medina Sharif was within my reach.

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I would have recited my Quran Sharif not in Masjid Noor of Ashaville. I would have recited my Quran Sharif in Riyazul Jannah. Where can a person get the opportunity to recite in the garden of Jannat? Nabi alayhi salatu wasalam has said, Ma bayna bayti wa mimbari rawzatum min Riyazul Jannah. Between my home and my mimbar is a garden from the gardens of paradise. And we get the opportunity to enter that garden, to enter into Jannah.

And those who will be given the opportunity to enter into Jannat in this world, inshallah, in the Akhirat also Allah Tabaraka wa Ta'ala will make their entry into Jannat easy. Provided, of course, that ittiba of Nabi alayhi salatu wasalam, obedience to Allah and His Nabi alayhi salatu wasalam remains in the person's life. The whole purpose of going there is to bring that obedience into the heart, into one's life. So, tilawat ka tarannum aur jannat ka chaman hota.

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tabaraka wa ta'ala out of his fazl, out of his kindness, out of his ihsan, gives that opportunity to go and reside permanently in Madina Sharif, so then I will sacrifice for Rasulullah Paak sallallahu alayhi wa sallam, even this life of mine. Sacrificing of the life in the battlefield is sometimes easy. One bullet and the person is gone. One slice of the sword and the person's neck is out. But a Muslim in this world, 24 hours of the day, there is such amount of tests and trials. How many times he has to sacrifice? How many times he has to place that sword over his evil desires, evil passions? How many times a day he is tempted towards haram? Different directions, temptation towards haram. And at that time there is also giving of life. It is as if the person's life comes out. Sometimes it is such a severe test and trial. A very, very pretty face comes while the person is walking. Now at that time the taqaza and the demand of the nafs is that stare at her, ogle at her, fulfill your heart's desire. And the desire of Allah tabaraka wa ta'ala or the hukam and order of Allah Ta'ala is lower your gaze from such haram. Now at that time the person, his life is coming out, but he gives his life. And there his life won't go, Allah Ta'ala will give him such life that even the kings don't know of that. So tamanna hai kaash, is a muqaddar se, if it happens, then this is what I would do there. Bas

sallallahu alayhi wa sallam. Says Allah tabaraka wa ta'ala is a witness to the fact that we would have been leaders in the world in the time of Rasulullah Pak sallallahu alayhi wa sallam, then Hazrat Abu Bakr Siddiq radiyallahu anhu, Hazrat Umar radiyallahu anhu, Hazrat Usman radiyallahu ta'ala, Hazrat Ali radiyallahu ta'ala. Look at how Islam was spreading throughout the world. Wherever they went, the people accepted them. Not only did they change their lives, they changed their dressing, they changed even their language. So many countries of the world where Arabic is spoken was at the place of Arabic. Allah tabaraka wa ta'ala put such love in their hearts for Allah's Nabi alayhi salatu wasalam and the companions of Nabi alayhi salatu wasalam and of Islam, that they didn't only change the libas, they even changed the language too, which is a very difficult thing. But when would this come? It says when the sunnahs of Nabi alayhi salatu wasalam will be in our lives. Allah tabaraka wa ta'ala can change the condition. He can reverse the whole condition. If the Muslim Ummah brings once again the teachings of the Quran Sharif and the teachings of Rasulullah Pak sallallahu alayhi wa sallam in their lives, then everything will change again.

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body of mine was turned to dust in the graveyard of Madina Sharif, where more than 10,000 companions of Nabi alayhi salatu wasalam are buried, where great great sahaba are buried, great great awliya are buried. Nabi alayhi salatu wasalam on the day of qiyamah, he says, I will rise, then Abu Bakr and Umar radiallahu anhu will rise, then the people of Baqi will rise. Then he will take them all and go halfway to Makkah Sharif and wait for the people of Jannatul Ma'ala to come. How fortunate those people are. May Allah Tabaraka wa Ta'ala give us all or bless us all with that great ni'mat of death in Madina Tayyiba. But if it is not muqaddar there and every person cannot die there, so then at least wherever the person is, he must die in a state that his heart is in Madina Sharif. He is making amal on the teachings of Nabi alayhi salatu wasalam and getting the rahmat and the barakat of those actions. Allah Allah kaisa pyara naam hai.

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Oh, my most generous, most kind Allah. Oh, my most beautiful Allah. Ya Allah, we are seeking from you. Your treasures are unlimited. Ya Allah, something that you really love is the forgiveness of the sins of the sinners when they turn towards you with repentance. My beloved Allah, we are extending our begging bowls after the khatam of the Quran Sharif. Ya Allah, after taking your Mubarak name, after reciting Naz Sharif upon Rasul-e-Pak sallallahu alayhi wa sallam. Ya Allah, we are extending our begging bowls before you. You are all seeing, all hearing, all knowing. This very moment you are watching us, my beloved Allah. You are even aware of the thoughts that are crossing our minds. Ya Allah, we are ashamed of the sins that we have committed in our lives from the time we became of age up till now. You could have seized us there and then, you could have destroyed us there and then, you could have made us embarrassed, you could have brought shame and disgrace upon us. But how tolerant you have been, my beloved Allah, how generous and kind and forgiving you have been. Ya Allah, in spite of all our sins, you have still given us so much to eat and drink and wear. Ya Allah, nations of the past, when they committed the types of sins that we are committing, they were totally destroyed. My beloved Allah, it is just your kindness, your compassion. Nabi alayhi salatu wasalam being rahmatul lil alameen, that you have saved us and protected us. Ya Allah, we are turning towards you. We are ashamed of the sins that we have committed in our lives. We are not bragging about our sins. We are not advertising our sins. My beloved Allah, ہم نادم ہے ہم شرمندہ ہے ہم گنہگار ہے سیاکار ہے بدکار ہے مجرم اور خطاکار ہے ہم سب کچھ ہے بندے مگر تیرے ہیں تجھے چھوڑ کے ہم گندے جائے کہاں تیرے سوا ہمارا کوئی سہارا نہیں تیرے سوا کوئی ہمارا نہیں There is no one for us besides you, my beloved Allah. Where do we go? We cannot turn to anyone besides you. If you have to turn away your glance of mercy and forgiveness because of our sins, then where do we go, my Allah? If a beggar is chased from one home, he can go to another. If a dog is chased from one butcher, it can go to another. But if you have to turn away your glance of mercy and forgiveness, اب برباد ہو جائے we will be destroyed. Ya Allah, therefore we are turning towards you. Forgive our major sins and minor sins. Sins that we committed knowingly or unknowingly in the light of day or darkness of night. Sins of our eyes, of our ears, of our tongues, our hands and feet, our heart and mind. Even if our sins are more than the waves of the ocean, more than the grains of sand on earth, more than the raindrops that fall from the skies, more than the leaves of the trees of the world, Ya Allah, your forgiveness is much, much more than that. Just one drop from your ocean of forgiveness is sufficient to wash away our sins. You have given man the science and technology of computer chips. They record millions of pieces of information. Ya Allah, just one press of the delete button and everything can disappear. Where Allah, hamare gunahon ke upar delete button daba de. My beloved Allah, no one will question you why you forgave those sinners who had raised their hands before you.
Ya Allah, man has made dynamite sticks which blow away huge mountains, blow away the mountains of our sins. Ya Allah, bless us with good health, with long life, with prosperity, with happiness, with contentment, with satisfaction, with a life of taqwa, with a life of piety, with a life of zuhad and qanaat. Ya Allah, bless us with tawakkul and trust in you. Ya Allah, strengthen our iman and yaqeed in you. Ya Allah, give us such a bond with you, such a bond with you, that nafs and shaitan cannot distance us from you. My beloved Allah, make us yours and become ours. If you are ours, everything will be ours. If you are not ours, nothing will be ours. If you are ours, our children will be coolness of our eyes. Our businesses will give us barakat. Our lives will be peaceful. There will be tranquility in our hearts. If you are not ours, nothing will be ours. Ya Allah, hamara banja, hame apna bana le. 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Ya Allah, those who are sick and ailing, give them shifa. We all are sick and ailing, my beloved Allah. We are suffering from physical ailments and spiritual ailments. Cures of all our ailments, spiritual and physical. Those who are in hospitals, in clinics, in homes, amongst us, wherever they may be, who is sick and ailing. So many have met up with accidents, so many have undergone operations, so many will be undergoing operations. Ya Allah, so many are suffering from different kinds of sicknesses and diseases. Bless each and everyone with complete shifa. We know that sometimes these sicknesses and diseases and difficulties and hardships can be blessing in disguise. It can be a mercy from your side. But my beloved Allah, we are extremely weak servants of yours. Ya Allah, we are not even in that category. Ya Allah, forgive each and every one of us. Clean and purify our hearts of malice, of greed, of pride, of arrogance, of envy, of jealousy. Why should we be envious and difficulties and hardships can be blessing in disguise. It can be a mercy from your side. But my beloved Allah, we are extremely weak servants of yours. Ya Allah, we are not even in that category. Ya Allah, forgive each and every one of us. Clean and purify our hearts of malice, of greed, of pride, of arrogance, of envy, of jealousy. Why should we be envious and jealous of what you give to others? Ya Allah, why should we not seek from your unlimited treasures? My beloved Allah, bless us all with the best of dunya, the best of akhirat. Those who are in financial difficulties, bless them with plentiful of halal rizq and remove their difficulties. Those who are unemployed, bless them with halal employment. Those who are weak, give them strength. Those who are on journeys, make them reach their destination safely. Those who have returned from hajj and those who are returning, Ya Allah, make their hajj maqbool and mabroor. Ya Allah, bless us all with a share in the du'as that they made in Mina, Arafat, Muzdalifah and all other places. My beloved Allah, bless us with the best of dunya, the best of akhirah. Remove the difficulties, the pain, the suffering of the ummah of Rasulullah sallallahu alayhi wa sallam. Open the floodgates of mercy for the ummah of Rasulullah sallallahu alayhi wa sallam. Overlook the shortcomings, the weaknesses and the faults of the ummah of Rasulullah sallallahu alayhi wa sallam. My beloved Allah, throughout the world the ummah is suffering. Ya Allah, the ummah has forgotten the sacrifices of Rasul Pak sallallahu alayhi wa sallam. My beloved Allah, the majority of the problems of the world are because of our doings and our actions. Ya Allah, give us the tawfiq to do that which is pleasing to you and to your Rasul sallallahu alayhi wa sallam. Ya Allah, remove the difficulties, the pain and problem of the ummah. Ya Allah, ek din marna hai aakhir maut hai. Ek din marna hai aakhir maut hai. Don't let the angel of death visit us in a disco, cinema, theatre,
casino, watching some filth on the television screen or the internet site. We don't know when the angel of death will strike. How many people have died in discos, cinemas, theatres, clubhouses. My beloved Allah, give us the realization that the angel of death is not going to inform us. Let our death, my beloved Allah, be in Madina Tayyiba. 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How much he begged for us. How much he asked for us. Especially in Hajjatul Wida with his 124,000 shining stars.

0: how much he prayed for us. 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The du'as that he made in Muzdalifa after Tawaf Ziyarat, Ya Allah, bless us with all the goodness that he asked for us. Bless our wives, our children, our parents and the ummah with that goodness. And from all the mischief, corruption and fitnas that he asked for protection, protect us and the ummah of Rasulullah sallallahu alayhi wa sallam. Ya Allah, you are well aware of the good wishes, the good desires, the tamanna that is in the hearts of each and every one who has raised his or her hand before you after this majlis. Ya Allah, fulfill their good wishes, good desires, good aspirations with your fazl, with your kindness, with your ihsan. And my beloved Allah, you are well aware of the difficulties, the hardship, the pain, the suffering, the sickness, the diseases, the tests and the trials that each and every individual who has raised his or her hand before you this part of the night is undergoing and experiencing. With your fazl, with your kindness, with your ihsan, remove their pain, their suffering, their difficulties, their hardship, their pain and the problem. حضور پاک صلی اللہ علیہ وسلم کے صدقے میں ہماری دعاؤں کو قبول فرما. Bless us with barakat in our homes, in our life, in our time. Accept all the works of deen that are taking place. ربنا تقبل منا انك انت السميع العليم وتب علينا انك انت التواب الرحيم ان الله وملائكته يصلون على النبي يا ايها الذين امنوا صلوا عليه وسلموا تسليما اللهم صل على سيدنا محمد وعلى ال سيدنا محمد وبارك وسلم سبحان ربك رب العزه عما يصفون وسلام على المرسلين والحمد لله رب العالمين.
1: 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discussing pride, how it destroys a person spiritually. And not only spiritually, but even if he has material possessions, plentiful in abundance, or he has other gifts and other ni'mats of Allah tabaraka wa ta'ala, he has gold, silver, he has knowledge, he has expertise in some field. Now all these things, there is the risk and the danger that the person could lose all that just because of this pride. And I have repeatedly explained that pride does not mean that you should not consider yourselves as having little more knowledge or more wealth or more expertise than someone else if Allah Ta'ala has blessed you with. There's nothing wrong with that, that's a reality. The person has got more knowledge, he's got more wealth, he's got more expertise. But to think that it is all of my doing and it is all my expertise, I am the one who brought it into this world from my mother's stomach, and I am worthy of praises and I am worthy of thanks and appreciation and glory, and now we start looking down upon others, those who do not have that much or those who have less than what we have, then that is what brings about destruction. That is pride, that the person now looks down upon the others, especially those who are poor, who are needy, or those who are simpletons, those who are not so bright, so intelligent, so gifted. So we start looking down upon them. We start treating them like slaves, or like people who are not worthy of any kind of respect, although they may be having plentiful of piety and taqwa in them. But yet, because they do not have these things, we consider them as useless. That is what pride is. Or we do not want to accept haq, truth coming from anyone that who is younger than us, or truth coming from a person who has less wealth than we have, truth coming from somebody who does not have that kind of expertise that we have, or skills that we have, then we are reluctant to accept it. We feel shy to accept it. That how can I accept this from so and so? Who is he? And that is what the kuffar also said to Rasulullah sallallahu alaihi wasallam, that Allah tabaraka wa ta'ala, could he not find anybody else to choose as a messenger? Couldn't he have sent an angel? Or couldn't he have sent somebody from the very wealthy people of our community? So this is what pride is. And it has destroyed nations in the past, rulers in the past, and in the present times too. If we have to look around, then this is the cause of the destruction of many, many people. Haman, Firaun, Qarun, Shaddad, Namrud, all these people, if you have to look into their lives, they were the followers of Shaitan, as far as pride is concerned. They rejected the Nabi of Allah tabaraka wa ta'ala, whoever came to them at that time, they rejected, just because of their wealth, or because of their other bounties that Allah ta'ala had blessed them with as a test. So on Monday night in the majlis that we had here, as a follow-up, I had discussed this ayat of the Quran Sharif very, very briefly. But since we are discussing this on the Jummah occasion and it is a different audience, so I wish to bring it to your attention again, that it is an ayat or a verse of Surah Al-Kahf. And Surah Al-Kahf is that surah which Nabi alayhi salatu wasalam mentioned, that if a person recites it on a Jummah day, on a Friday, then up till the next Jummah, Allah Ta'ala will bless him with a noor, with a kind of light in his heart, celestial light. If he has to, now if you have to put all the hadiths together, it requires quite a bit of time. But some of the things that have been mentioned, that this light, by way of explanation, it is mentioned that this light, if this person has to die during the course of that week, then it will light up his grave. On the day of Qiyamah, it will give him light and noor. But the most important thing is that the recitation of Surah Al-Kahf is a protection from the fitnas of Dajjal. The Nabis of Allah subhanahu wa ta'ala asked for protection from the fitnas of Dajjal. Rasulullah sallallahu alayhi wa sallam, he asked for protection from the fitna of Dajjal. Hazrat Aisha radiallahu ta'ala and all the Sahaba ikram radiallahu anhum ajma'in, they all asked for protection from the fitnas of Dajjal. Now Dajjal, who he is and when he will come and what are the signs by means of which we will recognize Dajjal and what will be his fitnas. Now that is a subject on its own. But one of the attractions of Dajjal will be music. Those who are quick followers of sing-song, wherever they hear a drum beat, or wherever they hear some kind of musical instruments playing, then they rush to listen. They are the most in danger of the fitna of Dajjal, like the Pied Piper of Hamlet. Dajjal, his music will attract the people. His music will attract the people from all sides. One day I was going to Overport City to go and purchase something. But from all sides I could see people running towards this complex, as if something had happened, something serious had happened. So being outside, not aware what was really happening, but I thought probably there must be some special offer. So, because when the special offer, people run sometimes like that. So as I arrived there, on the ground floor, there was some dance and music that was taking place, some show. From the top you could hear that there's loud music and this dance and whatever it was taking place there. Now from the top you can see all kinds of people looking down, glued to whatever was happening there, mesmerized by whatever was taking place. And who were watching? Not only those who were disbelievers in Allah Ta'ala, those who had nothing to do with Allah Tabaraka wa Ta'ala, with His Rasul Sallallahu Alaihi Wasallam, with Akhirat, with Qiyamat, with the Day of Judgment. There are many, many people like us, dressed in the garb that I am wearing, and with beards, and many ladies with their cloaks, and with their scarves, and some could be seen with their niqabs, and they were also glued there. You can see how dangerous this fitna of Dajjal is going to be. If we think that just our outward garb will save us, then we are mistaken. Times are very, very dangerous. People are losing their iman. I'm not talking about adults, I'm now talking about young children at schools. In the past also, I think I mentioned it, and again recently the same thing. A letter intercepted of a standard 5 or standard 6 school girl, where she is writing to her boyfriend, "I am prepared to even leave my religion for your love." Fitna of Dajjal is going to be very, very serious. It's time that we get up from our slumber, from our sleep. Somebody gave me an article in which it is mentioned that some teachers have found primary school children having sexual contact in the schoolyards. And they say, "We watched it on television. That is what we are now doing." And they were asked, and at class 1 and class 2, 5 and 6 year old pupils, they say, "We saw it on television." But yet we will say, "No, this television has got plenty of educational value." Who is denying it? Even sharab, even liquor has got some kind of benefit. The Quran Sharif says so. The Quran Sharif says that even your liquor has got some kind of benefit. But what does it say? وَإِثْمُهُمَا أَكْبَرُ مِن نَفْعِهِمَا. The harm that it will cause, the harm that it has, is much, much more than the benefit that it has. So I always say, we are not talking about the box itself. People keep on justifying it by saying, "What is wrong? It is an instrument that we can use for good purposes." No doubt, if it was used for good purposes, we had no problem. But when we know that 80% of the contents of the programs is nothing but filth, as far as Islam is concerned, norms are different for every community, for every nation. Norms are different. Values are different. What we say, modesty, it doesn't make sense to those who don't believe in Allah Tabaraka wa Ta'ala. What is modest to them is immodest to us. There is a big difference between modesty, morality, what Islam speaks about, and that which the disbelievers talk about. Therefore, you will find that whenever a person has to complain about something that is causing a problem with the morals of the people, and it is bringing about in the society a propagation of indecency, immorality, and obscenity, then you will always find replies from others who will say that it is subjective. What is morality? It is subjective. Moral according to whom? They will ask you, moral according to whom? Now, if you say moral according to the Muslim community, they will say, well, that's good luck to you. But when the Muslim community itself then begins to accept the immorality, the indecency, the obscenity that is coming from all quarters, and makes it their norm, their way of life. Our programs are structured in the same way. Whatever they do, whatever they enjoy, whatever is their entertainment and their kind of pleasure, then we must provide for our children the very same kind of entertainment and pleasure to keep them away from those places. That's what they say. To keep them away from there, we must give them the very same kind of entertainment. Then what is the difference then? Islam is not against entertainment. We don't say the person must be sulky and gloomy and sad the whole day and night. Islam wants you to be cheerful, to be happy with your family, with your children, with your friends. Smile and talk, greet. That is why Islam has got Assalamu alaikum. Greet them cheerfully. Exercise. Who stops us from exercising? Who stops us from jogging? Who stops us from running? Who stops us from doing those things which will be good and beneficial for physical health? Nobody stops us. But when we say that there is a marathon that is taking place, and in which we know that not 99.9%, practically 100% of the people, we know how they are dressed, and we know that what the takeoff is like, thousands of people crammed together, pushing each other, bumping each other, and in what kind of costumes they are, I don't have to discuss and go into any detail. Now we say the Muslim also must take part. He must promote it. He must show an interest in it. And our Islamic stations also will give you a rundown of what is happening. Why? Because it is exercise. Doesn't Shariat say that you must exercise? Doesn't Shariat say that you are allowed to run and jog? So you can see how this is a Dajjali fitna. It's a fitna of Dajjal that we are using those hadiths of Nabi alayhi salatu wasalam in which he promotes exercise and fitness. Now we will use it in the wrong place. And the people who are watching, what are they watching? What are the young boys watching? And leave young boys these days, even the old people with white beards, what are they watching? Go and ask them. Isn't there nafs taking enjoyment from watching those women running in those costumes? Ask them, tell them, take qasam and tell you if they're enjoying it or not. Because I have letters, I have been consulting, I've been talking to people. And when they decide to change their lives, then they admit that indeed this was our weakness. So what I am saying is that this fitna of Dajjal, the real Dajjal, will come when he will come. But already we are in the trap of the fitnas of Dajjal. So you can see what is happening. Little children, now we will say no, educational value. It is time that we realize that things that are happening in other parts of the world, they are not going to happen only in other parts of the world. At present, our charities and our du'as and a little bit of our ibadat, but the major part of which is, of course, the charities that we give for all the disaster-stricken areas, that is what is cooling the anger of Allah subhanahu wa ta'ala. May Allah ta'ala protect us. So the person doesn't want to accept truth and haq when it comes from some quarters. Why? Because of pride. Who is he to tell me that? I know more than him. And yet that person's heart will tell him that what I am doing is wrong. If he has to question his heart, it will tell him what you are doing is wrong. But he won't be prepared to accept it. He will find justification for it. These people are outdated. They are orthodox. They're living in the camel age. They don't know what life is all about. They don't know what enjoyment is, what pleasure is. Wallah, I'm telling you, there is no such thing as happiness and pleasure except in obedience to Allah Ta'ala and His Rasul Sallallahu Alaihi Wasallam. Then Allah Ta'ala gives happiness inside.

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On the shores also they find storms. Allah Ta'ala gives them material things, but on the shores also they find storms. No peace, no happiness, no satisfaction. That is why suicides are increasing. That is why bombings are increasing. For his friends, Allah Tabaraka wa Ta'ala gives dard-e-dil, his muhabbat, the love. And that is what brings sukoon in the hearts. So this is this ayat of the Quran Sharif, in which Allah Tabaraka wa Ta'ala discusses two people. It's an example of two people, set forth for them, gives them the example of those two people, parable. جَعَلْنَا لِأَحَدِهِمَا جَنَّتَيْنَ مِنْ أَعْنَابٍ. For one of them we gave him two gardens of grapevines. Allah Ta'ala says we gave him not one, two gardens of grapevines. وَحَفَفْنَاهُمَا بِنَخْلِ. And then we surrounded it with date palms. A picture, two beautiful, huge gardens of grapevine. And then surrounding the whole garden, Allah Ta'ala says, we gave him date palms. وَجَعَلْنَا بَيْنَهُمَا زَرْعًا. And in between them again, plantations. Corn, whatever you can think of, beautiful plantations. Then Allah Ta'ala further says, كِلْتَ الْجَنَّتَيْنِ آتَتْ أُكُولَهَا وَلَمْ تَزْلِمْ مِنْهُ شَيْئًا. Which means that both these gardens of grapevine plus all those date palms, everything produced so much of crop. Nothing was held back. Plentiful Allah Ta'ala gave. Plentiful. Take. Because He is the one who gives. The earth doesn't grow those trees. If you have to dig up the earth, you will find nothing there, no colors there, and you will find no taste. There will be no sweetness there. Wherever we plant sugarcane, go and dig up the earth and taste that sand and see if there's any sweetness in the sand. Allah Ta'ala is the one who puts sweetness into sugarcane, which is bamboo sticks. But Allah Ta'ala puts sweetness into cane, into wood. Cannot He put sweetness into our hearts? So Allah Ta'ala is the one who puts that sweetness. So He says, we gave them this, and those crops were plentiful, plentiful. And again, picture that beautiful river that's flowing in between. So He doesn't even have to look for a canal or watering and irrigation problems, nothing. Everything is coming from all sides, plentiful. And besides that, وَكَانَ لَهُ ثَمَرٌ. And not only that, but besides that also, he had plentiful of wealth. This one person, Allah Ta'ala says, we gave him plentiful. Gold, silver, anything you can think of. Now begins that pride. Oh, that pride now comes in. So in an argument with his friend, or in a discussion with his friend, now what is it he'll tell to his companion and his friend? فَقَالَ لِصَاحِبِهِ وَهُوَ يُحَاوِرُهُ أَنَا أَكْثَرُ مِنْكَ مَالًا وَأَعَزُّ نَفَرًا. So now he tells to his friend the same thing what Shaitan told, that أَنَا خَيْرٌ مِنْ, I'm better than you. So now he tells to his friend, أَنَا أَكْثَرُ مِنْكَ مَالًا, I have more wealth than you have. And also if you have to look, I'm just giving you the meaning of it. And also if you have to look at the following of the people that I have, and the power that base that it gives me, and the respect and honor that it gives me, that look at the number of people that are following. Yet I am a sinful one, although he is a very sinful one, is not obeying Allah Ta'ala. He's got all the disobedience in his life, but Allah Ta'ala is giving him plenty of wealth. So now he thinks that he is better than the other person.
And he tells him,

0: I have got more wealth than you and I have got more following. Inshallah, if Allah Ta'ala gives life, health and an opportunity, then in a fortnight's time we will discuss. Next Jummah I will not be here, but inshallah we will continue to show how Allah Tabaraka wa Ta'ala gives a very clear message and a clear signal to us that it is not necessary that if a person is blessed with plenty of material possessions, or if he has got kingdoms, he's got oil wells, he's got government, and he thinks he's a superpower, then Allah Ta'ala is also pleased with that person. That is like a trap that is there for them. It is just a matter of time. And we can see all those who became arrogant and proud. We will discuss these ayats further, for these verses further, and you will see what happens after that. But if you look around the world, Russia claimed to be a superpower. There's no talk of Russia now. It has been smashed to so many different pieces. America was proud and arrogant, superpower. When the Twin Towers collapsed, their pride was shattered. But the problem is with the Muslim Ummah. Allah Tabaraka wa Ta'ala showed it that we can shatter the pride of this proud and arrogant devil. But then the Muslim powers, the Muslim governments, if they say that we are ready to now accommodate you, and we will give you our bases, our land, our support, logistical support, this support, that support, to smash the heads of those people who are believers in Allah and His Rasul Sallallahu Alaihi Wasallam. So then who do you blame for that? Otherwise Allah Ta'ala showed it to us, that with all their intelligence agencies, with the CIA, with the FBI and everybody else working for the government, yet they could not protect those towers. We are not justifying what happened, but what I'm saying is that when Allah Tabaraka wa Ta'ala unleashes His azab, then superpowers have to rub their noses on the ground. So many other places we know what happened to America's so-called superpower. And even those wars which it won in Iraq and in Afghanistan, it could not have won them except by making use of all those Muslim countries. So arrogance and pride is a very dangerous thing. When Allah Ta'ala gives ni'mats, when He gives wealth, when He gives knowledge, when He gives piety, when He gives taqwa, when He uses us for the effort of His deen, then become more and more humble, more and more humble. The branches which are filled with fruit, they bow down. The empty ones will stay up. May Allah Tabaraka wa Ta'ala give us the realization that in humility there is elevation and in pride there is destruction. Make use of the ni'mats of Allah Ta'ala, but don't be proud. Don't look down upon people. And don't reject that which is haqq.
1: Assalamu alaikum wa rahmatullahi wa barakatuh. 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Ulama Ikram, most respected brothers. In today's Jummah talk, I wish to repeat something that I had discussed in one of the majlises recently. It is very relevant to our times and to all of us. The Jummah time is very limited. We have plus minus 20 minutes. And it is important and necessary that a message should be given to the Ummah. Indeed, what is happening in Jenin, in Ramallah, in other parts of Palestine, in Afghanistan, in Kashmir, and the terrible, horrific tortures that took place in India, and the burning and the looting and the arson, are all cause of concern. It should be discussed, and we should guide the people as to what should be done in such difficult times. So alhamdulillah, that is taking place. Many people are engaged in informing the ummah of what is happening around the world. And in fact, there's hardly anyone who does not know what is happening. But when it comes to personal life, or when it comes to changes in our own individual lives, then not much is mentioned about that. So we take this opportunity of Jumu'ah to convey some message or the other which will bring about an improvement in our own lives. Because the conditions around the world will change when the individuals will change, when the whole ummah will change. And what is the ummah? The ummah consists of individuals. So what I wish to discuss today is some nasihat, some advice that Hazrat Abbas radiallahu ta'ala anhu, the uncle of Rasul-e-Pak sallallahu alayhi wa sallam, gave to his beloved son, Hazrat Abdullah. Those who know hadith, they know what virtues have been mentioned, or what fazilat has been given to Hazrat Abdullah ibn Abbas radiallahu ta'ala anhu. Also in tafsir we know that his tafsir forms the basis of all other tafasir. He was, Hazrat Abbas radiallahu ta'ala anhu was the uncle of Nabi alayhi salatu wasalam. So his son, Hazrat Abdullah, who was very young, but Allah ta'ala had given him great knowledge, great kamalat. So this father, the uncle of Nabi alayhi salatu wasalam, gave some beautiful advice to his son, whom Hazrat Umar radiallahu ta'ala anhu took into confidence. When Hazrat Abbas radiallahu ta'ala anhu noticed that Hazrat Umar radiallahu ta'ala anhu, during his time, is taking the mashwara, the advice, the opinion of Hazrat Abdullah, then he gave him some nasihat and advice. Because he saw that Hazrat Umar radiallahu ta'ala anhu, the Amirul Mu'mineen, he is taking this young person into confidence. They were great people, they were learned people, they were elderly people amongst them. But Hazrat Umar radiallahu ta'ala anhu, besides the others, he took Hazrat Abdullah into confidence and asked him for his opinion, his rai, his mashwara in many matters. From here we learn that age is not all that counts. It is not the age factor that counts when it comes to opinion, when it comes to mashwara, when it comes to seeking advice of a person. Sometimes a person can be very elderly. He could be in his 80s, he could be in his 70s, he could be even more or less. But his advice is of no worth at all, because he hasn't purified his soul. He hasn't made any effort to subdue nafs and shaitan. He himself is influenced tremendously by nafs and shaitan. So now when you are going to ask such a person for an opinion, what kind of an opinion is he going to give? Because he is already under the influence of nafs and shaitan. There are so many people that we read of that they are committing adultery in their elderly ages. In the 60s and 70s they are committing adultery. And not only adultery, they are abusing their own granddaughters. Their own grandchildren are being abused by such grandfathers. What kind of opinion will such grandfathers give then? Ah, what times we are living in now. What we have to read is very shocking. And I'm not talking about those monkeys of the West that we always talk about. I'm talking about those who have got some sort of understanding of deen. They are elderly, but nafs and shaitan has gripped them. So this age is not a factor when it comes to mashwara, when it comes to opinion, when it comes to advice and nasihat. You seek it from those people, whether they are young or whether they are old, but they have got taqwa in them, they have got piety in them, they've got Allah Ta'ala's khawf and muhabbat in them, then you seek advice from them. So here Hazrat Umar radiallahu ta'ala anhu gave us, or set the precedent, and in fact it was set long before that, in the time of Nabi alayhi salatu wasalam. So Hazrat Umar radiallahu ta'ala anhu used to take the advice of Hazrat Abdullah bin Abbas radiallahu ta'ala anhu. Now seeing that Hazrat Abdullah ibn Abbas has become very close to Hazrat Umar radiallahu ta'ala anhu, so his father, the uncle of Nabi alayhi salatu wasalam, he gives him these advices. The first thing he says that, I see and I notice that you have become very close to Hazrat Umar radiallahu ta'ala anhu. And that Hazrat Umar radiallahu ta'ala anhu expresses great amount of confidence in your views, in your opinions. That Hazrat Umar radiallahu ta'ala anhu seems to take a great liking to you. He says, I have noticed that Hazrat Umar radiallahu ta'ala anhu, in spite of there being so many elderly people, but he contacts you and he consults you and asks you for your opinion in various matters. So what you should do is that you should not expose any secret of his. Let there be no exposure of any secret or any raz of Hazrat Umar radiallahu ta'ala anhu. If he has told you anything in confidence and he has said that I am telling you this in confidence, that you must keep it to yourself, then there must be no exposure. I'm just giving you an explanation now. That there must be no exposure of that. Our weakness is this, that if any person has to tell us that I am telling this to you and you must not say it to anybody else, then we will go and tell the next person, I'm saying it to you, but please make sure you don't say it to anybody else. And that person will say it to the third person and it will spread. And there will be nothing left as a secret anymore. So the person who cannot keep his own secret, he cannot expect other people to keep the secret. But when it comes to hukumat, when it comes to government, when it comes to community affairs and matters, then there are many things that have to be discussed with the people. So Hazrat Umar radiallahu ta'ala anhu was discussing and consulting Hazrat Abdullah ibn Abbas, the young person. So his father says that don't expose any secrets. Anything that he has told you in confidence, then let it be in confidence. Al-majalisu bil amana. If anything is discussed in a majlis which is of amanat, of trust, unless of course that majlis or that group or that gathering has discussed those matters which will cause harm to somebody else, it will cause some harm, it will infringe upon the rights of someone, it will trample upon the rights of others, it may lead to murder, it may lead to fraud, it could lead to any other kind of evil, then there it is necessary to go and inform the other person that there has been a planning by these people to attack you, to rob you, to hijack your car, or to take you fraudulently for a ride. So those things we will inform. But other matters which are discussed in confidence, then it must remain as an amanat. If the person does not keep it as an amanat, then it is a major sin. This is where, unfortunately, our ummah has suffered tremendously in this area and in this field. Take the governments of the Muslim world. There is nothing as amanat or trust. Anything that is discussed there, within seconds, America comes to know, Russia comes to know, China comes to know, and the whole world comes to know. And also, those people who were arrested in Afghanistan, and many of those who lost their lives in Palestine and other parts of the world, those who were the Mujahideen of Islam, most of them, they lost their lives and they were arrested because of the spying, because of the exposure of secrets, that they took people into confidence that these people look like good Muslims. They are dressed like us, they make namaz like us, and they talk like us. So therefore we can reveal to them what are our hiding places, or what ammunition we have, or what kind of preparation we have made to fight the enemies of Islam who are looting, robbing, killing, murdering, assassinating, bombing. But those very people that they took into confidence were the ones who exposed those secrets. All these people that were arrested and are in Cuba now, it was not any greatness of the American forces. It was the same friends of these people who betrayed the trust that was placed in them, the exposure of secrets. So Hazrat Umar radiallahu ta'ala anhu was taking into confidence this young person, Hazrat Abdullah ibn Abbas radiallahu ta'ala anhu. So Hazrat Abbas radiallahu ta'ala anhu tells him that one thing you must remember very clearly, that if you hear anything from Hazrat Umar radiallahu ta'ala anhu which is a secret, then do not expose it, do not reveal it to others, do not convey it to others. Keep it in your heart and die with it. So that is the first nasihat. Now this itself can be discussed at length. But the next nasihat that he makes He says that since Hazrat Umar radiallahu ta'ala anhu is placing his confidence and trust in you, O my young son, therefore you must remember that you must not be found to tell a lie at any time. Hazrat Umar radiallahu ta'ala anhu must not experience you telling a lie. Now this is the nasihat he is giving to his son, that you are being placed in a high position. You are enjoying trust. So therefore you must not speak any lies in front of Hazrat Umar radiallahu ta'ala anhu. Say the truth as it is. If he has to ask you with regards to any matter, then there must be no lies. Now this is not the nasihat only for him, it is for all of us. That those people who take us into trust and confidence, then they must not experience us telling any kind of lie. Nabi alayhi salatu wasalam says that when the person speaks lie, the angel of rahmat runs away 1 mile from the person. There's a stench that comes out with that lie. Yet look at shariat and look at deen, how beautiful it is that when it comes to reconciling two parties that have got differences and that are fighting and arguing, whether it's husband and wife or two brothers or sisters or in the Muslim community, then there to speak what we term as white lies is not only permissible, it is rewarded, because it is so important that there should be unity between husband and wife. Sometimes husbands and wives, the person has spoken a little bit of lie this side and a little bit of lie that side to reconcile them. But some people, due to their misunderstanding, then they make that an issue. They say, but yes, you spoke a lie. Whereas it was intended to patch them up. Now here we are talking about those lies which all of us know. So that kind of lie we have discussed many, many times, that Nabi alayhi salatu wasalam has said that a Muslim can have other weakness, but he will not have this weakness of lying. And then this lying is not only restricted to a few words which we speak which are not truthful, but the person's whole life there must be no lies. He must not project something else on the outside and be something else on the inside. Hazrat Shah Wasiullah Rahmatullah Alayhi used to say that nifaq jo hai is zamane ka sikka ra'ijul waqt hai. He says hypocrisy is the currency of our time. That the person is misleading. Outwardly he projects an image of piety, of taqwa. The person who is now going to deal with him gets the impression that I am dealing with a very honest and a very truthful person, just because he sees his outward garb of piety. But in the meantime, this person has got no intention of entering into an agreement which will be based on trust and truthfulness. This whole deal turns sour afterwards. Then those people, instead of criticizing that individual, then they say criticize the beard, they criticize the hat, they criticize the turban, they criticize the garb. Whereas that individual is the person who is fault, who has committed the mistake, or he is the one that is blameworthy, not his beard and not his garb. If a haji sahab goes and commits theft, then we do not say that every haji sahab is a thief. We will say that that person who went in the garb of a haji sahab or in the ihram towels, but he went there for stealing, so you should blame him and don't blame the ihram. Nevertheless, so this is the second thing that Hazrat Umar radiallahu ta'ala anhu khadim, Hazrat Abdullah ibn Abbas radiallahu ta'ala anhu, I'm calling him khadim because he took him into confidence. So Hazrat Abbas radiallahu ta'ala anhu tells him that since he is taking you into confidence, although you are a young person, and he is giving you a high position of trust, so therefore you should not say anything that will be a lie. He says, never ever speak a lie to Hazrat Umar radiallahu ta'ala anhu. Then the third thing he says, oh my dear son, don't make ghibat of anybody to Hazrat Umar radiallahu ta'ala anhu. Don't go and backbite and tell tales about somebody else to Hazrat Umar radiallahu ta'ala anhu. Unless of course it is relevant to the situation. If a woman has to go and ask a mufti sahab a fatwa with regards to a certain matter, and she will say, my husband did this or did that, then that is permissible. Or if there's a dispute between two brothers and they have to go to some qazi or judge and say that my brother, this is what he did, then that is permissible. But we are talking about backbiting, where the person is just talking ill of someone behind his back, that if that person has to come to know, then he will be offended. Now, how many times we have heard of the harm of this backbiting? Allah Ta'ala declares in the Quran Sharif that it is like the eating of the flesh of one's dead brother. Now, what could be more worse than that? That the person's dead brother, now this person is eating his flesh. That's how serious it is. But as you heard of Hazrat mentioned the other night, that if somebody has made ghibat of someone, then it, and that person hasn't come to know about it, then it will be stupid and foolish to now go and tell him that I made this ghibat of you, so make me maaf. Because up till now he didn't know about it. Now you go and tell him, so it will hurt him. So if you made ghibat of somebody somewhere, and that person hasn't heard of it, he hasn't come to know of it, then the procedure is this, that those people to whom, or in front of whom you have mentioned such kind of evil things about that person, just tell them that no, what I mentioned was not the truth, and it was just ghibat, and he has a lot of good qualities in him, Allah Ta'ala will make this person maaf. And better still, read 3 times Qul Huwa Allah and send the sawab to that person. But if that person has come to know about that ghibat, then we have to ask that person for forgiveness. So nevertheless, he says that now, Hazrat Umar radiallahu ta'ala anhu, since he's taking you into confidence, and he's taking your mashwara and your eye, so don't make ghibat about others to him. Because what will happen is that if the person keeps on making some ghibat of someone or the other to someone that is in authority, then that person's heart could become affected, because he hasn't heard the other side of the story. So he says at such a time, don't make ghibat. Unnecessarily don't say anything to Hazrat Umar radiallahu ta'ala anhu, especially that which will fall under the category of ghibat. Just to go quickly on to each one of this, we can discuss at length. Then Hazrat Abbas radiallahu ta'ala anhu, he says that, look my dear son, Hazrat Umar radiallahu ta'ala anhu, he is trusting you. So you must not make khayanat in the trust. You must not betray the trust that he places in you. There's a trust that he has placed in you, now you must not betray that trust. Now we can extend this to everything in our lives. How many of us are in position of trust, or in fact in every one of us we are in a position of trust. We have been entrusted, our wives, our children, our properties, the businesses that we work for, the companies that we serve, those who are teaching at the schools, the doctors, the lawyers, everyone has got this trust. The client places his trust. The children place their trust in the parents. The pupils place their trust in the teachers. The patient places his trust in the hands of the doctors. So we must not betray that trust in any way. There are so many secrets of a company, but the person that is working there, he is getting all that secrets and is supplying it to the other companies, and is betraying that trust. So many people have been given a certain amount of privilege that you can use the telephone call for some local call if it is necessary whilst you are a manager. Now that person is sitting and making calls all over the world. He betrays that trust and he doesn't even consider it as anything. There are so many people who take sick notes and sick leave. They get a doctor's note and we know that it is a false one. Especially in England and other places, it is so common that people get these type of sick leave notes, and after that they engage themselves in a lot of deen work. And they take salary which is not rightly due to them. Yes. So this is something that is also we do not take consideration of. Whereas it is khayanat. How can we ever get the noor of our amal, and how can we ever get the noor of our ibadat if we are going to be doing it through khayanat, betraying the trust? Sometimes a person comes and he says that he wants a testimonial. Now he is our family member and we are in a position of trust and we are in a position of authority, and we know that if we have to write a few lines, this person will get that job. Now being our nephew, or that person is our cousin, now we give him a testimonial. I am well aware of him. He's very sound of mind, and he's very honest and truthful and reliable. And you can give him any job that you wish to, and yet we know that that person is not truthful, is not reliable. Or if a person is querying about someone, that someone has brought a proposal for my daughter in marriage, and I wish to know from you that what do you have to say regarding this cousin of yours, this nephew of yours, this brother of yours. Now there again we will betray the trust, and we will give all sorts of false stories. So it goes across the board. There are so many places where this rule will apply. So Hazrat Abbas radiallahu ta'ala anhu tells his son, he says that don't let Hazrat Umar radiallahu ta'ala anhu find you betraying the trust. What a nasihat he gives him. And then he tells him that do not ever disobey Hazrat Umar radiallahu ta'ala anhu. Because he is the Amirul Mu'mineen, and he was not like one of our Amirs of our Muslim states. We know Hazrat Umar radiallahu ta'ala anhu, what position he held. So he says, do not disobey him, because disobedience to him will be disobedient to Allah ta'ala and his Rasul sallallahu alayhi wa sallam. Now these five nasihats he gave to his son, each one of them is a gem, and each one of them we can discuss for hours. But if somebody just takes these five nasihats, then his life will be a life of piety, of righteousness, of taqwa, of purity. Because there will be what Nabi alayhi salatu wasalam had mentioned in one hadith of his, which you have heard many times, that the ayat or the signs of a munafiq are three. إِذَا حَدَّثَ كَذَبَ وَإِذَا وَعَدَ أَخْلَفَ وَإِذَا تُمِنَ خَانَ. That when the person speaks, he speaks lies. When he makes promises, he breaks the promise. And when he's entrusted, he betrays the trust. And in another one, when he enters into some argument, then he uses vulgar language. Now these are signs of munafiqs. So how can somebody who is being trusted by Hazrat Umar radiallahu ta'ala no have any sign of nifaq in him? That was the whole issue. Hazrat Shabi radiallahu ta'ala no, in Ahya ul Ulum it is mentioned that he stated that this nasihat of Hazrat Abbas radiallahu ta'ala anhu to his son Hazrat Abdullah, each one of them is worth 1,000 nasihats. Each one of them, if you have to give 1,000 nasihats, each one of them is worth that. That shows that even if we just take the first one, it will be sufficient for our islah. So why I mention this is that we can see that the destruction of the Muslim Ummah around the world, the major role that is being played in this destruction is by those people who are being placed in positions of trust. That people trusted them, that these will be the people who will lead the Ummah, they will protect the Ummah, they will sacrifice for the Ummah, they will fight for the Ummah, they will send their forces for the Ummah. They were placed in positions of trust, but they betrayed the trust. They have observed and they have watched the destruction of masajid by the hundreds. They have observed the destruction of lives by the thousands. They have observed Masjid al-Aqsa being on the verge of being taken away. Everything is being observed. But the position of trust that they hold, they have betrayed that trust. That is one. And the other one, as I mentioned earlier on, that most of those people who have been arrested, they have been arrested because they have been betrayed. The trust that was placed in those friends, or so-called friends, those friends are the ones who betrayed them. And they were the ones that pointed out that this is where the Arabs are living. This is where you can catch the Muslims who are called fundamentalists and who are called terrorists. So my dear brothers, in conclusion, I wish to state that when people keep asking, what should we do, what should we do, who does not know what should we do? If you are around that area and you have the expertise and you have the knowledge and you have the training to join the brothers in jihad, then I tell you openly and clearly and loudly that you should join the jihad. But if you are far away, or we do not have that training, we do not have that kind of capacity to go and defend these institutions of Islam and Deen, the Sha'air of Islam, then we should make a lot of dua. We should make plenty of istighfar and tawbah ourselves, and make a lot of dua. There's only two things. Either you make sabr or you make jihad. All the other things will aid and help to some extent. But otherwise there's only two things that we can do. Yes, financial help and all other help that we can render, we will help. But nothing else will help them much more from a distance than our du'as. And don't wait, I have repeatedly said, for the du'a of the imam after the namaz. If some imam after the namaz didn't make du'a for Palestine, then we say, well, he doesn't worry about Palestine. It's not that. We do not know how much of du'a that imam is making, or those mashayikh are making, or those sulaha and pious ones are making in their tahajjud prayers, in the ishraq, in their chash, in the awabin. Night time, sometimes they cannot sleep when they hear of what is happening, or when they have to read what is happening, or when they have to recall what is happening. Their food they cannot digest, they cannot eat, their appetites are lost. What do we know what they go through for the sake of the ummah, and how much they are crying before Allah Ta'ala for the ummah? Whatever you find still those people surviving, it's because of their du'as. Because you cannot please Allah Tabaraka wa Ta'ala by those means which are the cause of his displeasure and expect Allah Ta'ala's help and rahmat to come. So we as individuals, each and every one of us, we must make it our ma'mulat. People ask for ma'mulat, that is the ma'mulat, that make a lot of du'a for them. Cry, beg Allah Ta'ala. Express before Allah Ta'ala our weakness, our helplessness. That Ya Allah, we should rather drown in shame that our brothers are being slaughtered in this manner and we cannot even do anything. We cannot even come to their assistance. The only thing we can do is sit here and make dua for them. And we should take lessons that whatever is happening around the world, it's not only around there, it can happen anywhere in the world. May Allah Tabaraka wa Ta'ala bless us all with the best of dunya and akhirat and remove the difficulties, trials and hardships of the Muslim Ummah all around the world.
2: Alhamdulillah wahda wa salatu wa salamu ala man la nabiyya ba'da. ونشهد أن لا إله إلا الله وحده لا شريك له ونشهد أن سيدنا ونبينا وشفيعنا ومولانا محمدا عبده ورسوله أما بعد فأعوذ بالله من الشيطان الرجيم بسم الله الرحمن الرحيم ودخل معه السجن فتيان قال أحدهما إني أراني أعصر خمرا وقال الآخر إني أراني أحمل فوق رأسي خبزا تأكله الطير منه نبئنا بتأويله إنا نراك من المحسنين.

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With Allah Tabarak wa Ta'ala's fazal and ihsan, we continue with some explanation of this beautiful surah of the Quran Sharif, Surah Yusuf. The background is well known to you by now. I have repeated it and recapped it many a times. So Hazrat Yusuf alayhi salatu wasalam finally enters the prison. Although his name had been cleared that he was not the one that was trying to interfere with the wife of the king, it was she who was madly in love or infatuated with the love of Hazrat Yusuf alayhi salatu wasalam. But wanting the matters to simmer down and the gossip that was going on around town not to spread further, the one that was trying to interfere with the wife of the king, it was she who was madly in love or infatuated with the love of Hazrat Yusuf alayhi salatu wasalam. But wanting the matters to simmer down and the gossip that was going on around town not to spread further, the king also gave in to the will and wish and desire of his wife and put Hazrat Yusuf alayhi salatu wasalam into prison. In prison, I explained to you last week, Hazrat Yusuf alayhi salatu wasalam was not like any ordinary criminal. Yusuf alayhi salatu wasalam was absolutely innocent. There was no blemish, there was no sin of any kind that he had committed. There was no way that anybody could point a finger at his character. He was pure and chaste. Yusuf alayhi salatu wasalam in prison also displayed his noble characteristics. He assisted and helped the prisoners. He sympathized with those people who required sympathy, those people who required some kind of upliftment of their spirits, because prison life is not an easy life. The person is cut off from his family, from his friends, from his children. And if it is on account of no sin of his, it is merely a test from Allah Tabaraka wa Ta'ala, then it becomes even more difficult at times if the person does not have that kind of ta'alluq with Allah Ta'ala. Because people are going to talk that this person is in prison, and many people will just falsely accuse the person of having done something wrong, whereas the person could be totally innocent. This brings me to a very important point which has suddenly flashed across my mind, that we are living in a world of media and high tech. Everything is high tech. Within seconds, people throughout the world come to know what has happened in a certain place, certain town, city, country. The newspapers, the magazines, the radio, the television, they are just there like vultures all the time, just wanting some kind of gossip or some kind of sensational news item. They are there just to sensationalize matters most of the time. So it happens on many, many occasions. It has happened and it is happening that newspaper reports say that so-and-so was arrested for a certain crime. So-and-so was arrested for a certain criminal offense. So-and-so was arrested for rape or for murder or for something else. Now that is the news report that will come. The radio, the television and the magazines and everything will be going to town, especially if that person is some kind of a prominent person. The person is in the religious field. He is a priest or he is a clergy, or he is a person who is of the cloth, or he is an alim, or he is a hafiz of the Quran Sharif, or the person has got some kind of dini tag and label, or the woman is in cloak, in parda, in hijab,
or she is one who is propagating the deen and message of Allah tabaraka wa ta'ala. Or the person could be famous in the political field, in the economic field, or in any other field. So they will go to town because that makes the newspapers sell and that makes people buy those magazines, and the gossip increases and it becomes sensational. Now nobody waits until the court case takes place to find out whether the person was truly guilty of that offense or not. It is just running to conclusions on the basis of that newspaper report or that radio news item. Whereas we should not run to conclusions and we should not accuse a person falsely. We should wait for the court case.

take place, and then too we don't know. So many times the evidence is not conclusive. So many times bribery takes place and judgment is given. It is happening throughout the world, it is happening. We know that so many people have bribed the judges, they have bribed the magistrates. So what does it cost us if we have to keep quiet and we have to leave the matter to Allah tabaraka wa ta'ala? Will Allah ta'ala question us on the day of judgment that why you didn't pursue that gossip that was going around town? Why you didn't find out exactly whether the person was involved in rape or not? And it was your duty to also go and investigate and announce and find out. That's not our duty. If somebody came up with such a report, say, well, Wallahu alam bisawab, I'm not an investigator, I'm not a police officer, and I'm not a CID in the department, and Allah Ta'ala will not question me with regards to this story or this incident, I have to be very concerned and careful, because Allah Ta'ala will question me if I have to falsely accuse the person. So how important it is that the person must not run to conclusions on the basis of newspaper reports. Many a story that has been published, and after some time when the person is acquitted, then people say, ooh, that person was falsely accused, and so was the murderer, so and so was the one that was guilty. So let us not then become victims, because what's going to happen is that if we are going to run to such kind of conclusions, then khuda na khasta Allah Ta'ala must protect us. But if we are not careful, then Allah Tabaraka wa Ta'ala turns the tables around. And that accusation that we had made, that false accusation that we had made, that it hits back. Ya ayyuhalladhina amanu. Ya ayyuhalladhina amanu in ja'akum fasiqun binaba'in fatabayyanu an tusibu qawman bijahalah fatusbihu ala ma fa'altum nadimin. The whole story is why this verse was revealed. But the gist of it and the lesson that we take from that ayat is that if a person brings any kind of news, and the person is also, Allah Ta'ala says, fasiq, that means you can't even rely and trust on that person's information, then verify that statement, check it out. If you are not going to do that, then what's going to happen? If the person is not going to verify and just going to start spreading that news, or is going to believe in that news, or is going to believe in that accusation or that story that is circulating, then this person will regret. The person will have to suffer shame and embarrassment when the truth is going to be revealed. Now, this is not a translation, I'm just explaining to you. So in the same way here, in this ayat of the Quran Sharif, we are discussing Hazrat Yusuf alayhi salatu wasalam's entry into prison, and the fact that he was innocent, he had not committed any kind of crime. But it's obvious that the people in Egypt, each and every one of them was not going to go and investigate, and all of them would not have even known what had happened outside the gates of that palace. Outside the gates of that palace, when that little baby spoke from the cradle, and then they carried out that investigation in accordance with that message that the baby had given, or that direction that the baby had given with the fazal of Allah tabaraka wa ta'ala, that must check the shirt whether it is torn from the front or it is torn at the back. Now how many of them were going to go and investigate, or how many of them knew fully well? Was it the time of television, and was it the time of radio and magazines, that everybody will now come to know that this is what happened? And when Hazrat Yusuf alayhi salatu wasalam ran out, then Allah Ta'ala caused the doors to open, and then he came outside, and this is what the baby had said, and when they checked the shirt, they found that it was torn at the back, and this was an indication that Zulaikha was the one that was chasing him. Now all this information, it was not necessary that everybody in Egypt now it was announced there. In fact, they were trying to conceal that. They were trying to say that it was not the fault of Zulaikha, because she was the wife of the king.
So they didn't want it to be known that she was at fault. So at such a time, now look at the importance of verification, because the people who would have heard that, they would have started gossiping in town. So Yusuf alayhi salatu wasalam was in prison, so people would have been gossiping outside that this is what he did and what an ungrateful person he was, na'uzubillah, that the king gave him such kind of comforts in the palace and he trusted him and he told his wife also that must treat him nicely and in a dignified manner, and this is what he had to do. That is the type of stories that would have been circulating. So it is extremely important that we should verify. And the best thing to do is to keep quiet and say, leave it to Allah Ta'ala, we are not responsible. We make dua, Allah Tabaraka wa Ta'ala give that person protection from sins. And if the person has committed a sin, Allah Ta'ala must give the person the tawfiq of tawbah. And if it is involving the rights of others, then the person must fulfill those rights. Every day we get information, and those days it could have been 30% correct and 70%, or 50% correct and 50% could be just speculation. Now these days it is so important, because 80 to 90% of the time the news item that circulates, there is no verification, there is no basis for it, and we become sinful by running to such conclusions. So we get back to the Quran Sharif, in which Allah Tabaraka wa Ta'ala says, and the two men entered the prison with him. Allah Tabaraka wa Ta'ala mentions in the Quran Sharif that وَدَخَلَ مَعَهُ السِّجْنَ فَتَيَانِ. One of them said, I have seen myself in dream that I was pressing wine, because that was his job. He was, as they call, the cup bearer for the king. He used to give the king his wine. He was like a butler. So one of them said that that is what he saw in the dream. And the other said that I have seen myself carrying bread on my head, of which the birds are eating. And then they asked Yusuf alayhi salatu wasalam for the interpretation. Let us know its interpretation. And they themselves said that we see you as a person of good deeds. That this is our conclusion, that you are a person who is a very good person, person of good morals, good character. A person whom the Quran Sharif describes as Inna Naraka Minal Muhsineen. Doer of good. So they said, we see this, so therefore we are asking you to kindly interpret this dream of dreams of ours. And now if you recall that when we started the commentary of Surah Yusuf, then there Hazrat Yusuf alayhi salatu wasalam, this whole chapter, it began with his dream. The dream in which Yusuf alayhi salatu wasalam narrated to his father. إذ قال يوسف لأبيه يا أبت إني رأيت أحد عشر كوكبا والشمس والقمر رأيتهم لي ساجدين قال يا بني لا تقصص رؤياك على إخوتك

That dream that Hazrat Yusuf alayhi salatu wasalam related to his father was that, "My father, I have seen 11 stars, and I saw the sun and the moon, all of them prostrating before me." So Hazrat Yaqub alayhi salatu wasalam told to his son, "My son, do not relate your dream to your brothers, lest they should devise against you some plan. Surely shaitan is an open enemy for mankind." But then Allah tabaraka wa ta'ala said, وَكَذَلِكَ يَجْتَبِيكَ رَبُّكَ وَيُعَلِّمُكَ مِنْ تَأْوِيلِ الْأَحَادِيثِ وَيُتِمُّ نِعْمَتَهُ عَلَيْكَ وَعَلَىٰ آلِ يَعْقُوبَ كَمَا أَتَمَّهَا عَلَىٰ أَبَوَيْكَ كما أتمها على أبويك من قبل إبراهيم وإسحاق إن ربك عليم حكيم. Allah tabaraka wa ta'ala said, "In the like manner, your Allah, your Rabb, your Lord will choose you and teach you the interpretation of events." Ahadith can mean events, but here it means the interpretation of dreams. "And will perfect his bounty upon you and upon the house of Yaqub alayhi salatu wassalam, as he has perfected it earlier upon your fathers Ibrahim and Ishaq. Surely your Rabb is all wise, all knowing." So it all started from that dream, which he related or narrated. And now here again in the prison we are talking about dreams. And then when these people are going to get the released, or one of them is going to get released, or both of them are going to have their dreams interpreted by Yusuf alayhi salatu wasalam, then this knowledge that Yusuf alayhi salatu wasalam is the one who interprets dream will be finally conveyed to the king, who also had a dream. So from this we learn that there is some kind of effect in some dreams, or some kind of information of something that is going to happen in the dreams that people see. But as I explained to you, that majority of the dreams have got no weight at all. They have got no significance at all. They have got no kind of connection with the Alam-e Ghaib. And it is most of the times whatever we talk, whatever we see, whatever we hear, and whatever we read in the newspapers and in the magazines, and all the stories that circulate, then the person has some kind of a dream that is related to that. Or because of the abundant amount of lies that we speak in our lives, and it is mentioned that the person who speaks a lot of lies, then his dream is also a lie. Most of the times those dreams are also lies. Although sometimes even the dream of the kuffar, the mushrikeen, Yahud and Nasara, and even those who are liars can be true. But in reality, the majority of the times, the people who are addicted to lies, then their dreams also are nothing but lies. But the person who sleeps with wuzu, the person who sleeps after making some zikrullah, and the person who is a person who speaks the truth and is pious, then generally the dreams of such people are also true. So in any case, we are now talking about the dream that these people had in prison. One of them said that this is what I saw myself doing, and the other said that I saw that I was carrying bread on my head and the birds were eating from that bread. So I explained to you, I think last week, that Yusuf alayhi salatu wasalam could have given them the interpretation of this dream in a few seconds or a few minutes. And he could have got down to the interpretation immediately. And as you just heard Allah tabaraka wa ta'ala himself saying, that Allah tabaraka wa ta'ala was going to teach Hazrat Yusuf alayhi salatu wasalam the interpretation of dreams. So Hazrat Yusuf alayhi salatu wasalam's interpretation, whatever it was going to be, was going to be haqq. Many, many people who interpret dreams, they are sometimes misled or mistaken, or sometimes their interpretation is incorrect, because there are so many things that have to be taken into consideration when interpreting dreams.
It's not like you just listen to the story and say, yes, that's exactly what's going to happen. Hazrat Ibn Sirin Rahmatullah Alayh, how many things he has mentioned. And all others also who have mastered this science, they come to one conclusion that it is not something that you learn from the books. It is a gift and a blessing of Allah Tabaraka wa Ta'ala. But they do take into consideration the weather, the climate, the person who has seen the dream, whether he saw it in the day while he was sleeping or at night while the person was sleeping, whether this dream that the person saw was of a person that was pious and righteous or the person was a sinful one. Different things are taken into consideration. The same dream two people can see and the interpretation can be totally different. A person came in and told Hazrat Ibn Sirin Rahmatullah Alayh that he saw fire in one of the rooms of his home. So he said, go and dig there and you will find some treasure. And somebody else came and saw the same thing and related the same thing. He said, go take your stuffs out of that room. That room is going to catch on fire. So when somebody asked him that how did you interpret the dream differently, that person came 4-5 months ago, 6 months ago, you told him something else. He said that person saw the dream in summer, and in summer a person

some treasure there, because those days that is where they used to keep their treasures, in caskets or in trunks, deep down in the ground or in boxes. So different interpretations. When Hazrat Imam Malik Rahmatullah Ali sent his servant to go and ask Ibn Sirin Rahmatullah Ali of the dream that he saw, that he was very desirous of going to Makkah Sharif for his Nafil Hajj or Umrah, whatever it may have been, but at the same time he was very, very desirous of passing away in Madina Sharif because of his great love for Madina Sharif. So he saw Nabi alayhi salatu wasalam in the dream, and he asked Nabi alayhi salatu wasalam that how long was he going to live, because he wants to pass away in Madina Sharif. So meaning that if he's going to live for 1 month, 6 months, 8 months, or 1 year, 10 years, so he can go to Makkah Sharif and then come back. So Nabi alayhi salatu wasalam merely pointed five fingers in his dream towards him. He picked up his hand and he showed his five fingers. So he was very confused that what does this mean now? 5 minutes, 5 seconds, 5 years. I have discussed this in the tafsir. So then he sent his servant to Hazrat Ibn Sirin. So Ibn Sirin Rahmatullah Ali immediately said that this dream only a very pious person could have seen, although the servant was told not to reveal who the person is that has seen the dream. But he realized that this dream was seen by a very pious person. And then when he came to know it was Imam Malik Rahmatullah Ali, then he interpreted that this dream refers to the five things that have been mentioned in the Quran Sharif. إِنَّ اللَّهَ عِنْدَهُ عِلْمُ السَّاعَةِ وَيُنَزِّلُ الْغَيْثَ وَيَعْلَمُ مَا فِي الْأَرْحَامِ وَمَا تَدْرِي نَفْسٌ مَاذَا تَكْسِبُ غَدًا وَمَا تَدْرِي نَفْسٌ بِأَيِّ أَرْضٍ تَمُوتُ إِنَّ اللَّهَ عَلِيمٌ خَبِيرٌ. The knowledge of five things is with Allah Tabaraka wa Ta'ala alone. Inna Allah indahu ilmu sa'ah. And what are those five things? I'm just giving you the gist and the meaning of it. The knowledge of the hour, when exactly Qiyamah will take place. No amount of computations and calculations and speculation a person can arrive at exactly certain date, certain time Qiyamah will take place. That only Allah Ta'ala knows. The rainfall, exactly how much will fall, where it will fall, all the details of the rainfall, only Allah Ta'ala knows. Look at what is happening in England at present. With all the technology, but they just fail. They just cannot know whether it will continue raining or it will stop, and what the damage is going to be caused with that rainfall. So the details of that rainfall, Allah Ta'ala says the rain that falls is only Allah Ta'ala who has the knowledge. The child that is in the mother's womb, at the most these days you can find out whether it is male or female, but all the detailed aspects of this child, how long is going to live, what are the problems that the child will experience in his or her life, whether the person is going to become a doctor, teacher, lawyer, will become a scientist, or will be a useless dud, whether the person is going to be of benefit to somebody or will be a pain in the neck for everyone, whether this woman will be married in her life or not, and if she will marry, then how many children will she have, and what are the different sicknesses and diseases and ailments that the person will go through in his or her life, all the detailed aspects, how much of risk and sustenance, what types of food the person will eat. Now who has that knowledge? It's only Allah Tabaraka wa Ta'ala. What the person will earn tomorrow, now what does a person know whether you live till tomorrow to earn anything? And all the other details, and where the person is going to die, again that knowledge only Allah Tabaraka wa Ta'ala has. So he told us, Imam Malik Rahmatullah Ali, that this ayat of the Quran Sharif is being referred to in the five fingers, that I do not know exactly how long you are going to live, it is only Allah Ta'ala that knows how long you are going to live. So the interpretation of dreams has to be done very, very carefully, and only people who are experts in the field, only they should be consulted. And most of the time, as I said, the dreams are absolutely useless, nothing, there's no significance. So to go and chase behind the interpretation of every dream, it is wasting of good time and value.

available resources. Just make dua to Allah tabaraka wa ta'ala for protection from the harm of anything that's coming your way if the dream is bad. Take out some sadqah, make dua, make nafil namaz, and as soon as the person gets up, turn the other side and just make thu-thu. It doesn't mean you start spitting on the carpet. This is so in this way that the effect of that bad dream will go away. And if it's a good dream, make shukr, but look at one's life, that in which direction am I going? Am I doing the right things or the wrong things? So Hazrat Yusuf alayhi salatu wasalam could have given the interpretation immediately, but instead he fulfilled the obligation that is upon a Nabi of Allah Ta'ala or any person who is the ummati of Nabi alayhi salatu wasalam, that it is his duty to pass on the message of Islam, of Deen, of Quran, of Sunnah. So instead of just responding to the problem that the person has come with, of course the time and the occasion has to be seen. If there is time and the occasion is right, then some nasihat should also be made at that time. Especially people who are in the Taweez field, then they have a whole queue of people coming there and asking for Taweezes for different kinds of problems, as if Taweezes will solve all kinds of problems. The real Taweez is obedience to Allah and His Rasul sallallahu alaihi wasallam, recitation of the Quran Sharif ayat, read Surah Falaq, Surah Nas, or read the three quls in the morning and evening, read Ayatul Kursi for protection, read La Hawla wa La Quwwata Illa Billah, read Inna Allaha Qad Ahata Bi Kulli Shay'in Ilma. Or there are so many other things that Nabi alayhi salatu wasalam has mentioned, which is in the morning evening duas, kitabs and other kitabs of dua. Read that and ask Allah tabaraka wa ta'ala for protection, and get rid from life and from the homes of those things that bring the ghazab and the anger of Allah tabaraka wa ta'ala. We cannot be tying 100 taweezes and sitting in front of the TV watching the naked pictures there, or the filthy movies, or with filthy magazines we are sitting in the homes, and then we say that we want rahmat of Allah ta'ala to descend because I've got very, very powerful taweez around my neck. Some people that they got taweez around the neck, on the shoulders, on the arms, around the waist, and around the wrist, everywhere nothing but taweezes. So Hazrat Yusuf alayhi salatu wasalam, this is what he said. Instead of giving the interpretation immediately, he said, "No food provided for you shall come to you." Now he's telling them that the food which comes for you, that food will not come, but I can give you its description before it comes to you. As Yusuf alayhi salatu wasalam said, that whatever food comes for any person, before that food can come to that person, he can give him a description of what that food is. Whether that food is going to be biryani, or it's going to be fish, or it's going to be mutton, or it's going to be vegetable, or it's going to be any other kind of dish that is coming, then Hazrat Yusuf alayhi salatu wasalam said that I can tell you exactly what is coming for you. Now this, immediately after having said that this is what I can do, Hazrat Yusuf alayhi salatu wasalam said that this is the knowledge which my Rabb, my Lord, has given to me. When he said that La ya'tikuma tu'amun turzuqanihi illa nabba'tukuma bita'wili qabla an ya'tiyakuma, then he said, Zalikuma mimma 'allamani rabbi. That means this knowledge which I am going to give to you of what food is going to come, without having known from where it's coming and who is going to bring it, and without having seen what was being cooked and prepared, he said, this is not something that I am doing as a magician or something that I have got some kind of jinnat that are running around to check up what is happening there in the house and what is being cooked, or something that is done through computation and ilm-e ramal or jafar. He says, it is not anything of that nature. This has been made possible for me by virtue of the fact
that Allah Tabaraka wa Ta'ala is the one who has given me the knowledge of this to me. That means as a Nabi of Allah Tabaraka wa Ta'ala, it is this wahi which is coming, that Allah Tabaraka wa Ta'ala is inspiring me to tell you exactly what is going to come. Now why did he say this? Why did Yusuf alayhi salatu wasalam mention this? It was to show that whatever he is going to say with regards to the dream, it is going to be a true interpretation. And that also what he is now going to say with regards to Allah Tabaraka wa Ta'ala and all the other nasihat that he was now going to make. So they must start believing that he is not just any ordinary person that is interpreting this dream or giving this waaz and nasihat. Now let us look again at the Quran Sharif. So Allah Tabaraka wa Ta'ala says that Hazrat Yusuf alayhi salatu wasalam said that this is the knowledge that my Rabb, my Allah has given to me. And immediately after that, Hazrat Yusuf alayhi salatu wasalam says, after saying that this is the knowledge which Allah Tabaraka wa Ta'ala has given to me. Where is that ayat? إني تركت ملة قوم لا يؤمنون بالله وهم بالآخرة هم كافرون. And Hazrat Yusuf alayhi salatu wasalam, now he starts his nasihat. He starts his, what I term as his waaz to those prisoners. And before interpreting the dream, now Yusuf alayhi salatu wasalam says that I have abandoned the way of those who do not believe in Allah Ta'ala. And those who are the deniers of the hereafter. And I have followed the way of my fathers Ibrahim, Ishaq, Yaqub. It is not for us that we associate any partners with Allah. All this is of the favor of Allah upon us and upon the people. But most of the people are not grateful. Hazrat Yusuf alayhi salatu wasalam, he says, وَاتَّبَعْتُ مِلَّةَ آبَائِي إِبْرَاهِيمَ وَإِسْحَاقَ وَيَعْقُوبَ مَا كَانَ لَنَا أَن نُشْرِكَ بِاللَّهِ مِنْ شَيْءٍ ذَلِكَ مِنْ فَضْلِ اللَّهِ عَلَيْنَا وَعَلَى النَّاسِ وَلَكِنَّ أَكْثَرَ النَّاسِ لَا يَشْكُرُونَ. So as Yusuf alayhi salatu wasalam says that I have abandoned the way of those who do not believe in Allah Ta'ala and those who are the deniers of the hereafter. Meaning that I have got nothing to do with what these people are associating as partners or those that they are associating as partners with Allah Tabaraka wa Ta'ala. If they don't believe in the hereafter, if they don't believe in Allah Tabaraka wa Ta'ala, then I have got no love or no intimate relationship or no close friendship or no bosom relationship with any one of them. Because Allah Tabaraka wa Ta'ala is my creator, Allah Tabaraka wa Ta'ala is my sustainer, Allah Ta'ala has given me this knowledge. You yourself are asking me for the interpretation of those dreams. It is an indication that you believe that I am able to interpret dreams. So who is the one that gave me this knowledge of interpretation? This knowledge of interpretation also, he says, came from Allah Tabaraka wa Ta'ala. As a proof, I have already given you one thing, and that is that before that food can come to you, I can tell you that what food is that is going to come and all the other detailed aspects of that food. So this is a clear sign that I am inspired by my Rabb, by my Lord Allah Tabaraka wa Ta'ala. I am not here to just conjure and to make up things, or neither am I any kind of magician or any kind of person who has got any association with those who have got no belief in Allah and in the Akhirah. One is assisting and helping the poor, the needy, or to be good and kind and compassionate and merciful and helpful to the neighbors and to others who are Muslims or non-Muslims. That is not only acceptable, it is a teaching of Islam. If a person has got a neighbor who is a non-Muslim and the person is very sick or the person is very poor,
then Islam does not say that because the person does not have deen and does not have belief in Allah and the Akhirat, so therefore you must not assist and not help. In fact, the Muslims were able to win over a large number of people into the fold of Islam because of their excellent character and because of their help and their assistance and their concern that they showed for even the Kuffar, the Mushrikeen, the Yahud, the Nasara, those who were living, they were living amongst, and in their dealings also they were very, very honest and very, very truthful, and they fulfilled the pledges and the promises and everything. So these were the things that brought those people into Islam. So that is a different issue altogether, that we have to, as Muslims, be honest, be truthful, be good, compassionate, loving, and we must share, we must take care, we must assist and help, whether the person is a Muslim or a non-Muslim. But here when it comes to friendship, that the people in these days, it is not a question of just assisting and helping. They have built up such friendship and such love that they travel together, they go to the football ground, the cricket ground, the clubs, and they go to the dances, and they go to the nightclubs, and they go to the casinos, and they go anywhere and everywhere that the friend goes. Now this is something that is dangerous even for the iman of a person. If a person has to respect one who disbelieves in Allah tabaraka wa ta'ala, in akhirat, in jannat, jahannam, in the Rasul of Allah tabaraka wa ta'ala, if a person has to show respect with one's heart, that the person considers that person who is disbelieving as a very dignified person, very highly held, or held in high esteem in the eye of Allah tabaraka wa ta'ala, because he built a lot of hospitals and a lot of clinics, and the person fought for the freedom of the country, and he did this and he did that, but the person doesn't believe in Allah and his Rasul sallallahu alayhi wa sallam. So if we are going to have deep hearted love, then even our own iman can be at stake. This is something that is very, very dangerous. So here that Yusuf alayhi salatu wa sallam, he immediately said that I have abandoned the way of those who do not believe in Allah Ta'ala and who are deniers of the hereafter. And he said that I have followed the way of my forefathers Ibrahim, Ishaq, and my father Yaqub, and it is not for us that we associate any partners with Allah. In the attributes and the sifat of Allah Tabaraka wa Ta'ala, he said we don't associate any kind of partnership. And then again he repeats, all this is of the favor of Allah upon us and upon the people. But most of the people are not grateful. That means these characteristics that I have, these beautiful traits that I have, this iman yaqeen that I have, this chastity, this dignity, this nobility, and all these gifts of Allah tabaraka wa ta'ala, the interpretation of dreams and many, many other things, and my distancing myself from those who disbelieve and those who associate partners with Allah ta'ala, and my belief in Allah tabaraka wa ta'ala as my creator, as my Rabb, as my Lord, as my sustainer, as my nourisher, and as my cherisher. He said, all this is the gift of Allah tabaraka wa ta'ala, it's the favor of Allah upon us and upon the people, but most of the people are not grateful. Again indicating that it is human nature that when we are blessed with different kinds of bounties, when we are enjoying good life, when we are in good wickets as they say, and when Allah tabaraka wa ta'ala is blessing us, he is pouring his ni'mats upon us, then at that time we become ungrateful. Whereas if we had shown gratitude to Allah tabaraka wa ta'ala, he would have increased those ni'mats. لَإِن شَكَرْتُمْ لَأَزِيدَنَّكُمْ. There is a promise of Allah tabaraka wa ta'ala. But if we are ungrateful, then the azab of Allah tabaraka wa ta'ala is also shadeed, very, very severe. So throughout the world, wherever we find a lots of problems that the ummah of Nabi alayhi salatu wasalam is facing, besides the other causes which we all know, the engagement and indulgence in sins and vices and evils, another major cause is the wastage of God-given wealth. Either eat the food or give it to somebody
But don't let it go down the drain. Don't put it in the bins. Don't waste, as we are now wasting, you know, the walimas and the nikahs and in the engagement parties and in other kinds of festivities. People will just dish out because the food is there and their eyes do not get full. The stomachs are already full, but the eyes are not yet full. So therefore, whatever is coming, they will go on dishing. And after some time, now the stomach got full, they cannot eat anymore. So what will happen is that that food will go into the garbage bag, because somebody else finds it hard and difficult to eat that food which had been touched by someone else. So much of wastage. Just go to Makkah Sharif, Madinah Sharif, and go to other parts of the world where there's plenty of poverty, but even there you will find half a loaf of bread that's thrown away, and so much of other food that is just going down the drain and wasted. So showing ingratitude to Allah tabaraka wa ta'ala, and that was with regards to food, but with regards to knowledge, with regards to other things that the person has been blessed with, his clothes and his home and everything else, his children, all these are ni'mats and bounties of Allah tabaraka wa ta'ala. And the ingratitude will be in different forms that the person is showing. Allah tabaraka wa ta'ala has blessed the person with a child who is very intelligent, very, very clever and very obedient also. So what is the gratitude now? Gratitude should be that the person gives that child proper education, proper upbringing, and disciplines the child and encourages the child to start the salat at the right age, and then leads the child along. We don't say that it is haram to give the child secular education. Secular education can also come. The person can become a doctor, the person can become a scientist, the person can become an engineer, and the person can become an electrician or anything else. There is no harm in that. But the gratitude to Allah tabaraka wa ta'ala will be that this intelligent, wise child and hard-working child should be given the proper tarbiyah. Now if you do not do that, then it means that we have shown ingratitude to Allah tabaraka wa ta'ala for having blessed us with a child that is intelligent and that has all the potential and capabilities of growing up into somebody that will be pious, righteous, whether the person is going to then run a business or is going to carry out some profession or can be in any other field, where the person has got the basic Islamic education and practice upon that. So this gratitude will take different forms and different shapes. Now we have to all check that how much ingratitude we show to Allah tabaraka wa ta'ala in spite of all his bounties and all his favors upon us. Then Hazrat Yusuf alayhi salatu wasalam said that, "Oh my fellow prisoners," Hazrat Yusuf alayhi salatu wasalam addresses those prisoners who had asked him for the interpretation of the dream. In such beautiful language, he says, "Ya sahiba yisijn, arbabum mutafarriqoon khayrun amillahul wahidul qahhar." Hazrat Yusuf alayhi salatu wasalam said, "Oh my fellow prisoners, are different gods better or Allah the One?" That means, is it better that you worship different gods for different things? God of the sun, God of the moon, God of light, God of day, God of night, God of health, God of wealth. How many gods are you going to worship? So is that better or just one Allah? The one Allah who is the all-dominant. And he said, whatever you worship other than him are nothing but names that you have coined, you and your fathers. Allah has sent down no authority for them. Sovereignty belongs to none but Allah. He has ordained that you shall not worship anyone but him. This is the only right path, but most of the people do not know. Now, up till now he hasn't given the interpretation of the dream. All this he has mentioned as the sifat of Allah tabaraka wa ta'ala, and that what a human being is obliged to do, and that how important it is for him to recognize his Allah, to recognize his Creator,
and that what is the benefit in being obedient to different gods who cannot even help you, who cannot assist you, who cannot even listen to you, who cannot fulfill your wishes, your desires. What is the benefit of all that? Isn't it better that you worship one Allah? Inshallah, Allah tabaraka wa ta'ala, if He wills, we will continue with this. But next Thursday is a public holiday and there will be no lessons. Madrasa will be closed. After that, inshallah, we will continue if Allah wills. Is the holiday next Thursday? Ji? No. Oh no, sorry, next Thursday I will be in Johannesburg. The whole week I've got program in Johannesburg. From Monday till Saturday I will be there. Make dua, Allah Ta'ala, make the programs beneficial for me too and for those who will be listening. And then the following week is a holiday, so we'll try and fit it in between. It'll be announced either Tuesday or something when I come back. But next week I won't be here, but the lessons will continue here in at the madrasa. So you will keep on coming. But the tafsir lesson for Thursday next week, I will be in Azadville most probably. Allahumma salli ala Sayyidina Muhammad wa ala ali Sayyidina Muhammad wa barik wa sallim. Ya Rahim, Ya Kareem, Ya Sattar al-Uyum, Ghaffar al-Zunub, Allah. Ya Zal Jalali wal Ikram, Ya Zal Jalali wal Ikram, Ya Zal Jalali wal Ikram. 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My beloved Allah, we are sinful servants of yours. We are walking on the surface of the earth like hypocrites and munafiqeen. Ya Allah, we learn about Islam, about Deen, about Quran, about Sunnah. Ya Allah, we learn the message of the Quran Sharif, but we do not make amal on it. Ya Allah, forgive each and every one of us. Give us the tawfiq to read the Quran Sharif, understand the Quran Sharif, and make amal upon the Quran Sharif and the Sunnah of Nabi alayhi salatu wasalam. And to propagate the message of the Qur'an Sharif. Oh my beloved Allah, our hearts are filled with malice, with greed, with pride, with arrogance, with envy, with jealousy. Beloved Allah, bless us with purification of our souls. Forgive us, our parents, our family members and the ummah of Rasulullah sallallahu alayhi wa sallam. Forgive all sins that we have committed, major, minor, light of day or darkness of night, sins of the eyes, of the ears, of the tongues, of the hands and feet, heart and mind. Oh my beloved Allah, my Rahim Allah, my Kareem Allah. After this dars of the Quran Sharif, we are raising our hands before you. We are ashamed of the sins that we have committed in our lives. We want to become yours and we want you to become ours. My beloved Allah, we have given our hearts to that which will perish. We have failed to realize that life in this world is a transitory phase. We are going to pass into the hereafter. Ya Allah, we are living a life of heedlessness. Hamari zindagi ghaflat ke andar guzar rahi hai. Ya Allah, our hearts have become dead. There is no noor left in our hearts. Our hearts are filled with pride and with arrogance, with ujub, with show, with riya. Ya Allah, bless us all with ikhlas in every amal of ours. Make us yours and become ours. We know that we are not worthy. But my beloved Allah, you have blessed us with Islam and Iman without us deserving. If it had not been for your favor upon us, if it had not been your kindness, we would not have been even sitting for this dars of the Quran Sharif. Ya Allah, it is only your favor, it is only your kindness. You have blessed us with so much of your bounties. So much we have used of those bounties for your disobedience. If there had been another Allah, you would have seized us and destroyed us. Ya Allah, we are seeking from you forgiveness. Open the floodgates of maghfirat for us. Open the floodgates of mercy for us.
Bless us all with good health, physical health and spiritual health. My beloved Allah, we are sick and ailing. Bless us with spiritual health and physical health. Shifa of all ailments and sicknesses and diseases is in your hands. Ya Allah, the halat and the conditions around the world cause a great effect on our health. Ya Allah, we ourselves are the cause of the problems of the Ummah. Ya Allah, forgive us too and forgive the Ummah of Rasulullah sallallahu alayhi wa sallam. Ya Allah, protect our Iman, our Islam. Protect our homes, our children. Protect all the bounties and ni'mats that you have blessed us with. My beloved Allah, bless us with barakat in our homes, in our lives, in our time. Koi mujhse puche main kya mangta hoon, main apne khuda se khuda mangta hoon. Wo ho jaye mera, main ho jaun uska, yahi raat din mein dua mangta hoon. Mera har khata pe rona, yahi hai meri talafi. Teri rahmaton ka sadqa, mera jurm afw karna. Ya Allah, we are not justifying any of our weaknesses and sins. Take khidmat of deen with ikhlas from all of us. Ya Allah, bless our children also with protection. Make them also the coolness of our eyes. Ya Allah, those whose children have gone onto drinks and drugs and vices and evils, bring them back onto Sirat-e-Mustaqim. Those whose parents or family members or anyone in the Ummah of Nabi alayhi salatu wasalam who has passed away, bless those who have passed away with Jannatul Firdaus. Fill the graves with Noor. And when the time of our departure comes, Ya Allah, take us to Madina Tayyiba. Bless us with death in Madina Tayyiba. Bless us with burial in Baqi. If it is not destined there, wherever it may be, let it be in a state you are pleased with us. Ya Allah, death is sure to come. The eyes will be there, but we will see no more. The ears will be there, but we will hear no more. The tongues will be able to wag no more. Our hands will be able to touch no more. The feet will be able to walk no more. Ya Allah, we will be moved backwards and forwards. Water of Mayyat will be poured above our bodies. Before the water of Mayyat is poured above our bodies, let us pour the water of Tawbah above our hearts. Before the garment of Kafan is put above our bodies, let us put the garment of Taqwa above our hearts. Ya Allah, bless us with the best of dunya and akhirat. Ek din marna hai akhir maut hai. Kar le jo karna hai akhir maut hai. Rasulullah sallallahu alaihi wasallam, all his life he prayed for us. Bless us with all the goodness that he asked for us. Bless the ummah with that goodness. And from all the mischief, corruption and fitnas that he asked for protection, protect us and the ummah of Rasulullah sallallahu alaihi wasallam. Ya Allah, you are well aware of the good wishes and desires that are in the hearts of each and every individual who has raised their hand this part of the morning before you. Fulfill all their good wishes and good desires. And you are well aware of the difficulties, the hardships, the pain and the suffering. Ya Allah, with your fazl, with your kindness and ihsan, remove the pain, suffering, hardships, sicknesses and problems. رَبَّنَا تَقَبَّلْ مِنَّا إِنَّكَ أَنْتَ السَّمِيعُ الْعَلِيمُ وَتُبْ عَلَيْنَا 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

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Ulama Ikram, respected brothers in Islam, over the past 2-3 weeks we have been discussing honesty, truthfulness, fulfillment of trust. Last week we discussed the ayat of the Quran Sharif in which Allah Tabaraka wa Ta'ala severely condemns and very severely reprimands and warns those people who, when they have to receive by weight and measure, then they exact full measure. But when they have to give in return, then they commit fraud. They give less than what is due. Allah Tabaraka wa Ta'ala warns them of the day of judgment, on which day they will have to be answerable for their doings, on which day Allah Tabaraka wa Ta'ala is going to mete out justice, and the person will have to pay for the sins that he has committed. Even though he may have escaped the sight of his friends, of his family, of the society, of the police, and of any other department. So we discussed that this weight and measure, it has great implications. In today's discussion, we will follow the same theme and discuss what is amanat. Of course, this subject also requires many, many hours, and still we cannot do justice. But many times I have related and quoted the hadith of Nabi alayhi salatu wasalam, in which Nabi alayhi salatu wasalam said, "Ayatul munafiq salas, iza haddasa kazaba, wa iza wa'ada akhlaf, wa iza u'tumina khan." Nabi alayhi salatu wasalam says that the ayat or the signs of a munafiq, of a hypocrite, are three. That when he speaks lies. When he makes promises, then he breaks the promise. And when he is entrusted, then he betrays the trust. He does not fulfill the terms and obligations of the trust according to Islamic law and Sharia. So this is something that is linked to that same subject that we are discussing. Imagine Nabi alayhi salatu wasalam, he is using such a harsh term. If we have to call somebody hypocrite or munafiq, the person will get very angry. He will want to fight. He will want to retaliate. He will say, "Who are you to call me a hypocrite?" Now here, rahmatul lil alameen, mercy unto all the worlds, mercy unto the black and the white, rich and poor, young and old, parents and children, husbands and wives, nations. Nabi alayhi salatu wasalam was a mercy unto all. Even the worlds of the fish, of the animals, of the creatures. So a person who is rahmatul lil alameen, who did not know what harsh language was, Nabi alayhi salatu wasalam was ever forgiving, loving, caring, overlooking. But if he has to use such harsh term as hypocrite or munafiq, then a person who has got love for Rasulullah sallallahu alaihi wasallam, he should die with shame if he has to indulge in any of those things. Because what kind of a love is that for Rasulullah sallallahu alaihi wasallam when Nabi alayhi salatu wasalam is saying that you are a hypocrite? And this person says, "Ya Rasulullah sallallahu alaihi wasallam, I love you."
It is like the beloved telling the lover that I don't love you because you have got signs of hypocrisy in you. You are claiming to be my lover, but you have got signs of hypocrisy in you. So the beloved is saying that to the lover. So the lover can make any amount of claims, but that love will not be true love. Because the lover, just as he loves the beloved has to also love the lover. That is what we all know in the world of romance, which this world is so common with. But we must link all these things to muhabbat of Allah and the love of Rasulullah sallallahu alaihi wasallam. Get out of this love of Layla and Majnoon. Jalaluddin Rumi rahmatullah alayhi has not mentioned all the incidents of Layla and Majnoon there just to tell us stories and make us enjoy the stories and have a good time. He has mentioned those stories so that we may understand what true love of Allah and His Rasul sallallahu alayhi wasallam is. To turn our hearts from the love of Layla to the love of Mawla. That is why Jalaluddin Rumi rahmatullah alayhi has mentioned those incidents. Yes, one's own wife, love her as much as you want. Allah Ta'ala will reward you. But we are talking about the illicit love. So here Nabi alayhi salatu wasalam is saying that this person is a hypocrite. He has got signs of hypocrisy in him. The person who when he speaks lies. The person who promises and breaks his promises. That means purposely. The person has got no intention of fulfilling that promise, but he's making a promise. We are not talking about just emergencies or certain circumstances beyond the person's control. We are talking about genuine intention of not fulfilling those promises. And thirdly, when the person is trusted, then he betrays that trust. He is made an ameen. Amanat is given to him. And this person betrays the trust. Now the only thing that we know is that if a person gave me 1,000 rands, then I must keep it safely. And when he asks for the 1,000 rands, then I must return it. And we say this person is very, very amanat dar. Very trustworthy person. But that is not all. We have to understand one thing very clearly, that Allah Ta'ala has got the rights of Himself, which we term as huququllah, and the rights of His bandas, huququl ibad. And when we are talking of bandas, then Allah Ta'ala has not mentioned my bandas who are Muslims only. When we are talking about fulfillment of the rights of Allah Ta'ala's bandas, huququl ibad, then it is not only the rights of those people who are Muslims. And the creation of Allah tabaraka wa ta'ala, whether the person is Hindu, Muslim, Christian, Jew or anything, but there are certain rights and duties and obligations that a person has to fulfill even of those people. For example, if it is in trade, then there is no question of deceiving that person, or commonly used term taking him for a ride, just because he is not a Muslim. The person will be questioned. The Muslim has got many other rights. There are much more rights that the Muslim enjoys over the Muslim. But there are certain things which even the non-Muslims, they have a right. So here, one is huququl ibad, and the other is huququllah. Now many of us take it for granted that when we are talking about huququl ibad, then it is not the haqq of Allah. Whereas in huququl ibad, there are two rights. In huququllah, there is one right, and that is the right of Allah tabaraka wa ta'ala. There Allah Ta'ala, out of His mercy and kindness, if the person sincerely repents, there are certain sins that if he makes tawbah, Allah Ta'ala will forgive. But when it comes to huququl ibad, then it's not one right that the person is violating, he's violating two rights now. Because the huququl ibad became huququl ibad on account of Allah Ta'ala's hukam. Very few people know this, that huququl ibad is not just huququl ibad, the rights of the creation of Allah, the rights of the servants of Allah. Huququl ibad has become huququl ibad because of the hukam of Allah tabaraka wa ta'ala. So it is the right of the servants of Allah ta'ala, or it is a duty, an obligation, a responsibility upon the servants of Allah ta'ala to fulfill the hukam of Allah. That is the right that Allah ta'ala enjoys. So here when the person is violating the rights of his servants, when he is deceiving, when he is speaking lies, when he is taking false oath and qasam, and he is grabbing property that does not rightfully belong to him, or he is taking inheritance illegally, which Shariat